0: Madeline. Let me hear you.
1: Hello?
0: There you go. Okay. Good job. And then okay. You go ahead, too.
2: Alrighty.
0: All right. I think we're in good shape. Yay! I got it all fixed. See, I'm not really an engineer of any sort. I just talk on the radio. All right. So, Madeline, I want you to explain, kind of set the stage for us a little bit.
1: Yeah. Well, this morning we talked about Tim Angeloni's coming in tomorrow. We talked about what you learned from Dr. Patel about, you know, rush wishes, which this is Cameron's grandma. Within about a little over a week, she lost her husband.
0: Oh, my goodness.
1: Cameron's grandpa and then Cameron in the span of a week. She was down there right after her husband died. Her husband died on a Sunday, and you were there. And you were there on Tuesday at the bed and breakfast, or the Airbnb.
0: Airbnb, yeah.
1: One of the things that I learned was that he loved Spider-Man. And I just got to make this man, he is like, he's a humble, beautiful man who drove 2.5 hours to be Spider-Man for Cameron. He drove 2.5 hours tonight to be here, and he has to drive 2.5 hours back tonight to go back to Columbus, because not only is he a brilliant young man in college, but he is in the
2: National Guard, ma'am.
0: Oh, nice.
1: I know. I love it to be called ma'am. But he's just a wonderful human being, and I want you to tell in your own words all the experiences that you felt that day with Cameron, if you would.
2: Absolutely.
0: Yeah.
2: So I work through a company, and I'm used to playing characters for various different, you know, birthday parties. It's called Castle on a Cloud Entertainment, but I've done different, you know, birthday parties or corporate events, and I've had the luxury of playing characters like Captain America, but, you know, Spider-Man is my favorite. I resonate really, really well with him closely and personally. But I think it was a lot different of a call this time, mm-hmm. I guess. You know, and doing what I do, it's always something that we're honored to do, but never something, you know, it's never a call that we're looking forward to hearing that something like that is happening. But regardless of being out of town, when I got the call, my boss was contacted, and requested a Spider-Man, someone, just anybody who could come. And she, my boss, was really, really great about finding someone as fast as possible.
0: Mm-hmm.
2: And I was, again, out of town, but I knew that this was not an opportunity that I could say no to, because this was something that I found myself capable of doing, so I knew that I needed to do it. And being with the little boy was definitely... it was an experience unlike any that I've had, but it truly was something that I was honored to be there for. I mean, to be honest with you, I did not feel qualified at all to be there. I'm not nearly someone with the experience to do that. I'm not somebody with the know-how of situations like that to do that. But I guess it's, to quote a really famous quote, right? With great power comes great responsibility.
0: Mm-hmm.
2: That's obviously something that Spider-Man lives by. And I'm not just a huge fan of Spider-Man, the character, you know, who shoots webs and swings through the air, but I'm a big fan of Peter Parker and the fact that he lives by that mantra. And I think what a lot of us oftentimes forget is that, you know, it's not just great power that comes great responsibility, but if you have the power to help somebody, if you have the power to do that, then I believe you have a responsibility to do so. So that was my responsibility, that I felt that even though I wasn't the most qualified, you know, I don't know all the Spider-Man comics, but if I have the power to show up and bring some joy to this little boy who did not deserve to be going through what he was going through, who, again, like, poor Cameron was only 3 years old, so he didn't fully, if I had to guess, didn't fully comprehend what he was going through. And it broke my heart to see him suffering with something that most people can't even comprehend, but to see his innocence and to see his smile and his laughter was, I would have driven any distance to get there. I would have done anything, because truly to see the impact that these people gesturing to her next to me are able to have by doing this for these families and for these poor children who are going through what they're going through. It truly is just, it's a beautiful thing. It really is.
0: Well, I have to say to you, because you said, you know, you didn't feel qualified, but you just needed to be yourself, and you were, and that is exactly what Cameron needed, was you to go in there and be yourself, which was a great Spider-Man. Correct, Amundo, Grandma? Yes, absolutely. I mean, and for you to think, you know, it's hard for you to go into a place and do the things that you did, but honestly, you know, as you were in that moment, just tell me a little bit about what you were thinking in that moment. The smile of Cameron probably was just brightened in your eyes, right?
2: Well, honestly, I was so relieved. The second that I didn't know exactly what situation I was walking into.
0: Yeah.
2: I knew that he was suffering, and I knew that he was in a lot of pain and was not the most active emotionally or physically. But to get there and to see him, you know, chasing around Spider-Man, hitting him with the little toys that he's got, and just playing around, to hear him laugh and to see him so happy, knowing what he was going through, it brought me so much joy to know that, like, through all these people in this wonderful organization, I had this opportunity to make him laugh. And if that's the only impact that I can have doing what I do, then it's absolutely worth it.
0: And it's honestly, when you do the things like you are Spider-Man or whatever, you know, other things you do for the company, you probably never in a million years signed up and thought that that was going to be something you were going to do, right?
2: No, ma'am. I never.
0: Never. But you know what? You're touched all the more for it, right?
2: Absolutely.
0: A better person goes through something like that.
2: Yes, ma'am.
0: For sure. God bless you. I love that you did that for him. Madeline.
1: That was the very last day that he smiled.
0: Oh,
1: he
0: boy.
1: He died, what, 2 days later? Barely 2 days later. I don't think he woke up at all on Sunday, did he? Maybe a little?
0: Yeah. Okay. Yeah.
1: But you made him smile for the last time.
0: Yeah.
1: And that's... you know, he was when I first came there, he was laying around. He wasn't really, he was in a lot of pain. And you were an excellent speaker. And I can't wait until you run for president, because I'm going to vote for you.
0: That's right. I agree.
1: Because you are you're a brilliant young man. You have a heart of gold, and you express yourself so well. And you're the kind of people that we need to run this world.
0: What are you studying in college?
2: I am at Ohio University currently. I'm studying...
0: I'm a Bobcat. All right.
2: Well,
0: thank
2: Bobby's.
0: You.
2: I'm studying entrepreneurship currently.
0: Okay.
2: But I'm mainly there for the ROTC program.
0: So. Okay. All right. I went to OU for journalism, and... best school in the country for journalism. So.
2: Absolutely.
0: I love it. Well, thank you.
2: It looks like it worked out well for you.
0: It did work out well. 38 years later, here I am. So I appreciate you coming by. You come by anytime. We love to have you.
2: Yes, ma'am. Thank you very much.
0: Thank you so much. Again, this is a time that we just the stories that we share are so important, because there's no better way to explain to you what your donation does and the things that it can help bring to these young people. Honestly, this is a story that... It just tugs on your heart, and you feel for family and friends, and to know that we had a smile out of Cameron just really makes us feel a lot better, and again, appreciate all of that so much. So if you're thinking about making a donation, absolutely would invite you to do that, okay? Call us at 330-649-WISH. 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And while you're on the website, you can read the stories. You can take a look at the wishes, all of those things. And it's the auction site is there. There's many, many ways for you to donate. But if you need any more encouragement about why you should make a donation, go to the website. You'll find it there for sure. And, again, it's from the comfort of your own home, your office. You can do it on your phone. Whatever you would like. Or you can, of course, visit the Selinsky Force auction page. and a bid on all of the great items I just talked about last half hour. A ton of great items there. And I know that there are so many people, you know, there are sports things there, but this is not dominated by sports things. We heard people asking for things to bid on and that maybe weren't related to sports. I will tell you, if you are a fan of beautiful, beautiful handmade and hand-stitched quilts and afghans, go there. There are some beautiful ones that you can look at and read about. And I know if you are anybody who loves that kind of thing, you're going to make a bid on that. And also, I mean, we've got a package. It's a bundle of gift cards to restaurants and entertainment venues here in Stark County. So it's worth $400. I think the bid right now is around $100. And honestly, you can go. You can get some great food. You can go on a date night. There's just tons of things to do. Take the kids, do things, and have some fun. And again, it's a $400 value, folks. $400. And just jump on there and take a look. What a great way to make a donation. I told you earlier, you know, I'm a Kate Spade girl. Got my Kate Spade purse right here with me. And there is a Kate Spade tote that is beautiful, beautiful. It is on our auction page. There's also a Michael Kors backpack that is adorable. And again, these are all things I absolutely love. But there's getaways and, you know, that you could bid on with friends and family. You could all go in on it together and place that bid and then go spend a couple of nights on the lakeside at Atwood Lake. And there's some other things there as well. But, you know, if you're just thinking about maybe I want to go to that auction page and try that out, it's a wonderful way to do it. I know so many people enjoy that. And it's always, you know, a time when you think to yourself, you know, I'm going to make this donation and boy, you know, I'm going to get something back. That's wonderful. But it doesn't always have to be that way. You know, as we were talking this morning, there were just so many people on their way to work this morning that came through, and it's the Friends and Family Credit Union drive-through, and made that donation without even getting out of their car. It was just that simple. I do want to say a big thank you, first of all, to General RV, because they always come out, help us with an RV on site that really gives workers and family a place to just have a little minute and relax and then get back at it. But, again, General RV always does a great job. And if you've not seen these RVs, oh, my goodness gracious, wouldn't I love to retire and just take one across the country? It'd be great. But check that out. And also we want to say a big thank you to all of the people who have donated food. We know Tremont Coffee was here. Earlier today I was here when Little Italian Kitchen came by. So thank you so much. Everybody pitching in, it takes a village. We know that. So make a donation now, 330-649-WISH, WHBCWishes.com. 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And again, this is the 19th annual All Care Wishathon to benefit Wishes Can Happen.
3: Hi, my name is Sun. I am the mother of Bradley, who was a Wishes Can Happen participant. We were in a car accident that ended up landing us at Mercy Hospital, and just doing all of their like precautionary things, they did a CT on him. And we thought, CT, we'll get to go home, it'll be fine. They did that, and actually they were like, nope, you guys are being sent to Akron Children's. Bradley has a 6-centimeter mass on his brain, and they need to figure out what that is. We were given a multitude of things of what the mass could be, ultimately that being stage 4 brain cancer. Just flipped everything upside down in like a matter of 3 weeks. Shortly after that, you know, everyone's kind of just, well, how can we support you? How can we be there? What do you guys need? Life is going to change. How can we just surround you guys at this time? So Wishes Can Happen ended up getting in contact with us and just letting us know that they heard about our family from another family at school and just wanted to see if they could grant Bradley's wish. We ended up talking with him about why they wanted to do such a nice thing for him. And there are a lot of children who go through really hard things. And you are now one of those kids who are going through a really hard thing. And they just want to make you happy. to bring you some joy. So he ended up deciding to go to Disney. Wishes can happen, put that all together. We got to go to Florida for a week, stay at Give Kids the World, which was an amazing place. We got to do Disney, Universal, and Legoland. So we just had a jam-packed week of just fun and getting to love on Bradley in a time that was just really hard. Make memories, things that we probably won't get back. So with his diagnosis, there is no cure. The treatments that they have are basically temporary, telling us that we have about 1 to 2 years left of him. Being able to take time to slow down, process all of that, and you go and in the back of your mind, you're like, I know why I get to be here, but you get to focus on something completely bigger than that. Like, these are gonna be things that his siblings get to hold on to and that we as parents get to hold on to for a very long time. Wishes Can Happen made it happen. And we got to go and just enjoy and just be together as a family. Bradley's favorite part, I think it was definitely Give Kids the World. There were times where we were at Disney or at Universal. Him and all of the siblings were like, can we go back to Give Kids the World? They just want to swim in the pool and watch movies and have popcorn and have ice cream for breakfast. It was really great. He enjoyed the parks, getting on all the rides. If he were here, he'd tell you that his favorite ride was Guardian of the Galaxy. Spins you backwards and all the things. He loved that. I think he did that ride at least 5 times. The whole family got to go. They even went a step further. And because we have 5 children and there were just 2 of us and we were going to get to go for a week and it was a lot, they even allowed my mother-in-law to come, which was super special for her. It was special for everybody. Just knowing that you get to make those memories and the people who you really want to be there got to be there. It was really nice. We didn't have to worry about anything. I mean, from beginning to end, Wishes Can Happen. They covered everything. We worried about nothing because they made sure we were covered from the time we stepped off of our front porch until the time we got back home. It was amazing. Like, every single detail is covered from beginning to end. And you just get to enjoy it. You get to enjoy making memories with your family. And I love that we were able to have those memories and the pictures and look back and know that they got good quality time with their brother. It was good. We enjoyed every ounce of it. If there were one thing that I could say to someone who was on the fence about giving, I'm not gonna cry. 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
17: Well, we return back in to Springbrook Plaza here as getting a little bit of an echo back, but not anymore now. It's gone. Back into Springbrook Plaza. Hour number, gosh, what hour are we on? Hour 15 of the Wishes Can Happen Wishathon here. John Bozica along with you, and I'll be going with you until 11 p.m. tonight. Guys, we got a great treat out here if you haven't been out here. It's myself, Dale Lamb, and I brought my dog, Baker. He is here with us, and we're going to try to interview him at some point if we can and ask him what he thinks about Wishes Can Happen. He's barking for wishes. That's his goal. If you come out, he will bark, and that will grant another wish. The goal is that I want to see how many treats we can get him in the hour and a half, 2 hours that I'm here. That's the end-all, be-all goal of all this. But, again, we're here at Springbrook Plaza on Whipple. And again, the number to call to donate a wish. We still have phone lines open. There's still people taking calls out here at Springbrook Plaza, 330-649-WISH. That's 330-649-9474. And again, that can help to donate a wish towards a child in need that is looking for that wish to make a dream come true, of course. You know, this is an event that I've been lucky to be a part of for now, gosh, I think this is the 12th year maybe that I've been involved in this. And at least known of it and been a part of it. And every year it grows, and every year it becomes such a key point of emphasis for what we do at the station. When I say that everybody truly cares about this, I mean that. I mean, everybody at the station takes time to get to know the stories, get to know the kids, and spend time with Madeline, with Cindy, with the whole organization. Just a couple weeks ago, I had the pleasure of playing in the Wishes Can Happen golf outing that was out at the quarry and had a great time there, thanks to Mark and the folks who put that together. You know, it's something that I don't think you realize how important it is for a kid in need.

to have that moment when they're going through a life-altering thing. You know, think about how that would be for you if you're in a situation where you're going through a life-altering event and someone gave you the opportunity to take a trip somewhere or have expenses of some sort paid for or have a shopping spree or take a golf trip that you've always wanted to take or take a vacation. I mean, I know in the case of my wife and I, when we get to the point where we're ready to take a vacation, it's the only thing we can think about. And we're two healthy people. Imagine someone who is 7, 8 years old. And I heard earlier today the dream of a young man who had since passed. His dream was to meet Nick Chubb. And I heard Madeline tell the story here on air. And honestly, listening while Matt Fantone and Holly were on air earlier, I honestly got almost a little choked up in the car hearing the story because, you know, those are the moments that make this special. Those are the moments that make this different and make it something that other people maybe don't have perspective on. And that's why we do this, you know, to give the perspective, to show people the importance of how much it matters that, you know, these kids are given this opportunity to do a life-altering thing or something like that that can truly, truly give them a new perspective and oftentimes give them excitement while battling something that is so terrible. You know, you look down and I'm sitting here right now and, you know, we have the stories that are, you know, presented to us that are in the booklet that Marianne and our folks put together, and you read about some of these stories, and I know that, you know, Asher Fotheringham is a young man who was deceased in 2024 and had leukemia, and, you know, he had a wish to go to Pittsburgh, plus an early fifth birthday present. An early fifth birthday party was part of his. And that's the great thing about wishes can happen, is that they spare no expenses. They spare nothing possible to be able to make it an unbelievable experience for the child who's going through that moment. And that's something that other organizations can't say. Other people can't say that they do that. And other individuals can't say that they've done as much of that over the years as Wishes Can Happen has. By the way, if you're wondering, you're driving out there, you're out at a late night stroll, stop by here. Come and see us. We're on Springbrook Plaza on Whipple. The Kimball Wish Board, as it sits right now, is at 10. It's at 10 at the moment. I doubt that's going to change overnight or at the time that we're here. I doubt that's going to change. We're going to be at 10, and sometime early tomorrow morning, when Marianne and company get back here, that'll balloon up to 13, 14, 15, somewhere in there. But as I said, I've got a treat for you guys, like a really cool treat while you're out and about. You have the opportunity to come out here, and he's sitting underneath the table right now. He is. Well, he was. I don't know what he got under there. Tried to get something under there. My dog Baker is here. If you want to come and meet him, come bring him a treat, bring your pocket change, and donate to Wishes Can Happen. That's the goal. I brought him so that people could meet him. He accepts dog treats of all kinds. Truly, he does. And he's just excited to be here. He's sniffing everything. He's enjoying his time at Springbrook Plaza. He's looking for crumbs of food. The first thing when he came in, he looked at Dale and he said, does Dale have any beef sticks? And Dale didn't. So that was not very helpful. But, you know, I mean, it's one of those things. You don't prepare to have a dog here wandering around the whole time. I thought taking him on a walk before I got here would be the type of thing that would, you know, tire him out. And he seems just completely enamored by smells and everything that's going on right here. He seems completely interested in everything that's taking place at Springbrook Plaza. I want you guys to come out here, though, still. I know there's folks out there that are driving, that are maybe coming home from a late night at work, and all it takes is to pull in.

0: on the phone, excited about someone calling in. She's pumping her fists back and forth above her head. She's excited, ready to take your calls. 330-649-9474. 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You know, and those are the other elements to this that I think a lot of people don't see and a lot of people don't understand is the folks that come out here, they spend time, they come out, they take the phone calls, they write down the information, they have the opportunity, and they're able to get folks to call in and donate. And that is such a huge part of this whole ordeal, is that at the end of the day, this couldn't be done without each person being a key cog in the operation of this event. And we're just so lucky to be a part of it here on 1480 WHBC and Mix 94.1. Our Kimball Wish Board currently sitting at 10 right now. If you want to call in, it's the 19th annual Alt Care Wishathon to benefit Wishes Can Happen. 330-649-9474. John Bozica with you till 11. We'll be back.
1: My name is James Messenger.
2: And I'm Kristen Miller, his mother.
1: Well, I'm here to talk about my trip to Pearl Harbor thanks to Wishes Can Happen.
2: 2 years in November, James was diagnosed after having headache and just nausea, went in and has a grade 4 medulloblastoma. So we had to go through getting an operation done, and he went through radiation and chemo.
1: During the time that I went through my cancer, it was a rough road. The place where my tumor had originated was in the part of my brain that handles balance. My surgeon, Dr. Chen, operated quickly and got the tumor out. The only part of my brain messed with by the tumor sadly got cut out, so a good portion of my balance is gone. So I've had to try and relearn my balance and my footing. I may not get back my full footing of balance, but I'm working my way, hopefully, to get close to it. I'm slowly getting better, but it's a hard, long road.
2: I think it was through networking at the hospital. The nurses and the staff there at, like, the shower center, they were in contact trying to make sure he at least got something after everything he went through. I think they reached out, and then Wishes contacted him. At the time, he was a little too old for some of the other programs that help, and it was Wishes that took him on because after the treatment, he was over 18. But they were still willing to work with him, and he did get his wish.
1: I'm a big history and World War II person, so I was thinking you just pick your place and go. So I thought Pearl Harbor in Hawaii. We had a week there. We spent 2 days in Honolulu. It was very beautiful.
2: We did Pearl Harbor. We had a wonderful tour guide. He was actually a teenager during the bombing there, so we got to hear his aspect of things, too, and see the local life, hear little stories and that. We did the USS Missouri as well, and we took a little tour up to where they have the Veterans Cemetery. That was nice to see how well they pay respect to everything that happened and the soldiers, and just to hear the history from that side, not just what you get in a history book, but for people that actually were there and lived through it and did lose family members. It's a very sombering experience.
1: The monument's beautiful. It's on the water.
2: It's very peaceful. You can still see the oil slicks they talk about where the oil's still coming up from the sunken ship. You can still see it. And the plaques and everything they have in memory, you go there and you're excited to go see it. But as soon as you get there, you just get this very sobering experience. It's very somber yet beautiful.
1: And I've heard the popular rumor that when the last Arizona survivor would pass away, that the oil might stop from the Arizona. After we got done with our big Pearl Harbor trip in Honolulu, we got on a plane and headed to Maui, and we did a multitude of activities there.
2: We got to do a real Polynesian luau. You got to hear the stories of the native people there and the mythology and how they believe the islands were created. So a lot of history that way. We did do horseback riding, got to see a lot of the countryside.
1: Mm-hmm.
2: We did go up to Haleakala on Maui, the extinct volcano. So we got to go up to the very top there, see that. Just a lot of sightseeing and farmers markets and just interacting more with the locals and just kind of seeing the everyday way of life.
1: We also went on a road to Hana.

0: which was a long trip around the island. My, what a long trip it was.
1: Got to experience rainforests and see the waterfalls. The people there were amazing. I've never met so many friendly people, just open arms and, hi, welcome. This is, you know, this is my country, and here's where I grew up, and here's my little house here, and go here if you want to look for this, and this place has this, and just very open and would give you their shirt off their back, no hesitation. Just a beautiful people.
0: It was definitely an awesome time.
1: Quite an experience. It truly is paradise.
0: At night, when we were at our hotel, we'd hear all these birds calling at the same time. We're like, what's going on? What are they talking about? But I think my most memorable moment, though, was horseback riding. I've never done that personally, and I didn't think I could do it with how my balance got messed up, but nope, I did anyway.
1: Without this, just that week away from everything, there was no worry about work, no worry about anybody being sick. It was just a nice escape. You don't have to think about somebody being sick.
0: The people who've been through quite a lot, they need your help because they've been through a tough road, whether it be tumors or life-changing surgeries that will help them through what they're going through, but they're not always going to have those happy moments because everybody's going to go through a tough time in their lives and they want help. Helping out people is something that we as humans got to do. It's what we're born to do.
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22: 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So I've gone to WHBCWishes.com. If you want to, you can go there as well. It's a great opportunity to go and check out one of the coolest parts of the Wishathon, and that is, of course, the Selinsky Force auction page that exists. And you're saying to yourself, well, what all could be there that I could win or potentially bid on? Well, let's look at some of the potential options of things that you could walk away with. A Joel Bitonio signed jersey. Browns great, probably future Hall of Famer. A retail value of $400, and right now, the current bid is just $50. These will go crazy by the end of the weekend, by the way. Prestwick Country Club, a round of four for golf, a foursome. It's a great opportunity there. Pro Football Hall of Fame signed cards with different Hall of Famers as the options there. I see one of them appears to maybe be Drew Pearson, maybe Warren Moon, an option there. You could get a Cleveland Indians, Carlos Baerga, signed baseball. You could also get a Tom Hamilton signed baseball. Potentially, maybe you would like to have an opportunity to bid on a Michael Kors book bat. That's an opportunity that you could bid on. There is a bourbon that you can bid on as well. There's a chance to co-host with some of my friends and some of my colleagues. And that's, of course, Kenny and JT. Retail value for that is $200. Suppose Kenny and JT price themselves at $200, which is quite the price to price them at, but that's a great opportunity to sit with them and, of course, have the opportunity to be a co-host with them during their afternoon show from 3 until 7. Also, you could have a one-day pontoon rental at Atwood Lake. That's a possibility. Pride's Mountain, Bastion, Virginia, two-night stay. Guys, I got to tell you, Bastion, Virginia, that area of Virginia close

0: to like the mountains and everything down there. My wife and I were just at Shenandoah for our vacation slash belated honeymoon. And going to Shenandoah and being in the mountains out there was truly an incredible experience. I mean, one that I will never forget. So that's something that personally is of interest to me. I would love to bid on that and have an opportunity to bid on that. And of course, I've mentioned it, and it bears mentioning again, but my dog Baker is here, and he is greeting some young ladies right now. He is standing over there and greeting them. And I guess, did you guys want to come on? I guess, oh, okay, fine, sure, come on over. I did not realize that that was happening right now at this point in time, but happy to invite over some folks that are here to talk during our 8:50 interview. And you guys have to bear in mind, Baker is going to take part in the interview as well. He can't help himself. He's a very solid journalist. He likes to get to the bottom of every story. So, tell me who's joining me here.
1: I'm Hayden. I'm Sarah.
0: Sarah. Hayden and Sarah, tell me about your guys' story. I guess I don't have this here in the booklet. Maybe I should, but I guess I don't. But I would love to hear about your story. Tell me about it.
1: Ours was for my nephew and Hayden's brother, Asher.
0: Okay, I do have that here. I wasn't sure. Okay. So Asher fathering him. I was reading about that earlier and reading about the story. Acute leukemia. And, of course, Sarah and you know, you guys are obviously representing Asher and his story. Take me through that story and what that was like watching Asher battle what he did and then the opportunity that he had from Wishes.
1: Yeah. So he was first diagnosed at 3, and then he did beat it, but it came back about 9 months later. He did get to go to the ocean, though, so he was very excited about that. And then Akron Children set us up with Maddie once they said he really had no more options left because he had the bone marrow transplant and all that, and it went well at first, but then it just went really downhill really fast. And then wishes can happen. They sent him to, he wanted to go to Legoland, but his health just wasn't there. So we ended up going to Pittsburgh and going to the Lego store. So the Lego store opened up early and he got to go in and do everything. And they took the whole family. There was like 15 of us that went. And then we tried to go to the zoo. We didn't make it very far, but wishes can happen. Had him set up to see like backstage. He got to see the tigers backstage and do all of that.
2: Oh, he loved the tiger.
1: He did love the tigers. And then for his 6th birthday, they did a superhero birthday party where we had like 115 people attend, and it was pretty great.
0: Getting to see him battling what he was and having those experiences. Tell me about the joy he experienced with that.
1: Go ahead.
2: I don't know what to say.
1: It was hard.
0: Yeah.
1: He fought, and it was hard. It was hard for him. It was hard for us. And then his first round was during COVID, so we only so many people could switch out, and that was hard. But he's got a whole troop of family, so that was great. And I think it went pretty well for what we had to work with.
0: Well, and that's never easy, watching someone so young battle something so tough. But having wishes present him with something that he would remember for the rest of his life.
1: Yeah.
0: What was that like for the family to have that moment, kind of that respite to be able to say, you know, this isn't about the leukemia right now. This is about him having a great experience.
1: Oh, it was everything. And wishes can happen. They took care of all of it. They ended up getting the Alliance Country Club. We had that as our rental. And like I said, there was about 115 people. We had all of his nurses from Akron Children's come up and join us. And his favorite one read a story to him. They also had orchestrated a magician to come in from a local one. That was probably his favorite part. And there was also all the superheroes. He loved getting the pictures with the superheroes and doing that. And he did leave early because he just was so tired at the end, but the party was amazing, and everybody in the family just kind of took that as this is the best thing that could have happened for him.
0: I know that this is probably tough for you, but what do you remember from him, and how did this experience shape maybe how you remember him?
2: I don't know. He was just a really, like, he was a really great kid. Like, he had a lot of fun doing everything. I just remember at his party, like, there was, like, this guy making balloon animals, and he was, like, so set. He really wanted a tiger. And all the other kids were up there, like, they were getting all the balloon animals. And he was, like, so upset because he couldn't get a tiger, so I had to go up. And I was like, can you please make a tiger? And he was just so happy, like, as soon as he got that, he was so excited to get it. Because he just couldn't, like, get a chance, but...
0: Yeah.
2: I think it was a lot.
0: And that's got to be just an absolutely incredible experience. You know, for someone that's battling something that is so difficult, so tough at such a young age, I can't even imagine. What would you tell people out there that are wondering about wishes can happen? What would you tell them if they're having someone battling through something that's similar right now?
1: Honestly, I would just tell them to reach out to Wishes Can Happen. Madeline just, she took all the stress off of us in that time that we were just having such a hard moment. And to donate, because it's such a great cause. And I wish we could get it out there a lot more. I mean, I myself didn't even know about it until the hospital introduced us to Wishes Can Happen. But it 100% is worth every penny that goes into it, the donations that come in. So.
0: Well, both of you, I appreciate both of you stopping by over here and telling your story and being willing to share that. That takes a lot of bravery in my mind to be able to share that story after everything that you guys have been through with Asher. And I just can't even imagine. I can't even imagine how difficult that would be. And I do want to ask one more thing. What was the best part about everything that he got to do during his time with Wishes?
2: I honestly think it was him seeing the tiger at the zoo. Like, his expression just changed to me. Like, he was kind of, like, tired. He didn't really want to go to the zoo at first. And then as soon as he seen the tiger, like, he was just, like, amazed. Like, I think I have a video of him, but he was just like, oh, my gosh, it's so big. And I was just like, I thought that was amazing that he actually really loved seeing the tiger. He had a lot of fun with it. And he loves Legos, so the Lego thing was awesome. He went straight home and started building Legos, like, immediately.
0: That's so cool.
1: Yeah.
0: That's such a unique... Was there something you wanted to add to that?
1: Oh, no, I was agreeing with her, yes.
0: Yeah, I mean, that's, you know, that's... That's a life-altering thing. That's what I've been saying this whole time, is that this isn't just about, you know, this isn't just about granting wishes. It's about granting life-altering experiences for kids.
1: Yes.
0: And that's, I don't think there's a price that you can put on that.
1: There's not.
0: Because it doesn't really go noticed how important it is until you've been someone that has experienced it, right?
1: Correct, yeah.
0: Well, both of you... Go ahead. Was there
1: No, I was just going to say, and like I said, for us, it just, we were already going through so much, so for them to come in and just take all of that away and help us in so many ways, I'll forever be grateful.
2: Me too.
0: Well, both of you, thanks so much for stopping by, Sarah and...
1: Hayden,
0: I'm sorry. It's not here on the list, and I didn't bring a pen, and I'm ill-prepared in that regard, and... I'm watching my dog over there, and I hope he's made this experience better for you guys in some way. He's here. I've been telling people that if you bring Baker, come over here. I've been telling people that if you come out here and bring him a treat, that he will get a treat, and that will help towards donating towards Wishes Can Happen.
1: Yeah, he's living his best life over there.
0: He really is. He's just getting into everything.
1: He really is.
0: I really didn't know how he would handle this, and he's handling it way better than I thought he would, which is, you know, But it's going to make me a very anxious person all night with him being
1: like
0: here.
1: He was getting some scraps. That
0: I was going to say, somebody dropped something from that little Italian kitchen earlier, and he may have gotten a piece of sausage from underneath.
1: Happy.
0: He was. He seemed very pleased by it. Well,
1: yes.
0: Hayden and Sarah, thank you so much for stopping by and helping to tell the story. And may Ash's memory forever be eternal. And thanks to Wishes for making that possible. Both of you, thanks for stopping by.
1: Thank you. Yeah, thank you so much.
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0: I guess we're back here. I didn't realize. Madeline Sweeney was talking to me and telling me about her story of what she's going through right now, and I know she probably doesn't want me to share that, but what's up? I just said that you're talking to me and telling me about your story and everything. That's all. So, but I have a friend who's joining me up here now. Not just Madeline Sweeney, but my good friend Bob Jeffries has decided to join me out here. You know him. You know him well because he does stuff for us all the time during high school sports. And Bob, you texted me and you said you would keep me company out here. And I said, I've got the dog with me. And he said, that sounds like a blast.
1: You do have man's best friend here.
0: So. I do. I brought him. I figured he would be just an absolute blast to bring out here to Wish This Can Happen. Bob, you've been around WHBC as we are, by the way, into hour 16 of the 19th annual Alt Care Wishathon to benefit Wishes Can Happen. We're into hour 16 of this 36-hour event that we take part in each and every year. And if you want to call in, 330-649-9474. The phones just rang moments ago, so they're still there. They just rang moments ago. That proves that there are people out there still calling right now, so you can do that. Bob, you've been around, obviously, for a number of years with HBC. You've seen this thing grow, and I know you know Wishes Can Happen and know about the story, but just your perspective on the organization and everything that you've seen over the years.
1: Well, I think this is a great event WHBC puts on to help out kids and to help them, like, grant wishes, to give them a great experience. And I'm really proud to be with the station and be associated with this event with them.
0: Yeah, it's something that, you know, we take very, very serious every single year, and that we spend so much time with, you know, trying to make everything work with this and become a special event each and every year. And, you know, we do high school football every year, and that's kind of the easy stuff that we do, high school football and some of the other events. But hearing these stories, we just heard the story moments ago of Asher Fotheringham, who passed away from leukemia, and about his story. And just, you know, I really want to get your perspective on this too, Bob, because you worked with kids for so many years teaching. And when you had an experience of a kid that, you know, maybe was battling something or went through something, how do you handle that as a teacher, and how did you handle that over the years?
1: Through the years, I've had some students that had some health problems, and I mean, it's heartbreaking when you see a kid in the prime of their life and to have some health difficulties. I mean, it really breaks your heart, because you always wish the best for your kids, and I visited some of my kids when they were in the hospital, because I knew that it was a scary place, and you just want to be there to kind of help comfort them and let them know that everybody was thinking for them, about them. And the kids in the class would always be making things for them, just trying to make their day better in a very tough situation.
0: Well, and that's what I've said, is that I don't think people realize, and I have not yet been a parent. I am currently hoping to become a parent one day soon. But, you know, I know how difficult it is when I see, you know, my parents battling something, or my wife battling something, or a friend like you, Bob, battling something. And, you know, I can't even imagine being the parent of a child that is battling something like this. It would have to be unimaginable.
1: Oh, I remember one time, my son's been blessed with good health, but there was, I remember one weekend growing up when he was just a little guy and he was really sick. And so we took him to the emergency room. And I remember just sitting there watching the doctors work on him. And I'm just thinking, oh, my gosh. I mean, at that point, you would do anything to make your kid better. And I'll never forget when they put the little IV in his arm. They had to use this little butterfly needle, they called it, because his little tiny arms. And he was so dehydrated. And when he finally got some fluid in him, he just sort of like blew up like a balloon, and I could tell right there he was feeling better. And at that point, I am telling my sons, like, I will give you anything you want right now. I was like, name the video game you want, it's yours. It's like, I was so relieved that I finally saw him turn a corner. And so I can't imagine if it was something way more serious, because as a parent, you will do anything for your kids. So I am glad that WHBC does this wishathon to help kids with that special wish and allow them to have a life experience that they might not otherwise be able to do.
0: We're broadcasting here at the DeVille Pavilion. 36 hours, the All Care Wishes Can Happen Wishathon, and our Kimball Wish Board currently right now sitting at 10. As I've said, I doubt that's going to make a jump overnight. I think tomorrow morning, though, thanks to your help by calling in and dropping off pocket change, I can say, by the way, firmly, because Bob and I have ridden to many games before, and I can say that Bob has a compartment in his car that he keeps pocket change in. And you see, that compartment, folks, is all it takes. You got to find that compartment in your car, maybe dig into the couch, maybe go down to the basement where you've had some stuff fall off somewhere, and you know there's change somewhere, and it's a perfect opportunity. We all hate dealing with change. We do. But this is the perfect opportunity. Bag it up, bring it out here, and we'll count it. That's the way this will work. It's that simple. I am the change king tonight. That's what I want to see. I want to see as many bags of change. We'll even take pennies, by the way.
1: Well, it's amazing. When I taught at Whipple Elementary, we actually did a penny drive. And we got these big five-gallon water jugs, put one in every class, and we had the kids bring in pennies or any loose change. I mean, by the time we were done, we had close to $1,000. I mean, it was amazing. And the bad thing was, is the bank that I was turning the money into, at first they thought they were going to have a change machine to count it for them.
0: Oh, no.
1: Well, here, it turns out they couldn't get it. And bless their souls, those tellers counted and wrapped every single one of those rolls of pennies. I mean, they said basically that's what they were doing on their breaks for like 3 weeks straight. So,
0: well, and I know that counting change like that is a dying art form, if you will. Because the older that keeping change like that is getting, the more we are going to electronic forms of, you know, keeping tabs on things. And there is nothing more menial as a task.
1: Oh, yeah.
0: Than,
1: I felt so bad.
0: Than counting change. And if you haven't had them, you used to buy, and again, I can speak as if I'm talking to the kids now because I'm a little bit older, but you used to buy, they were little sleeves, mm-hmm. and they would say pennies, and it would be like 100. It would say nickels, and it would be like 50.
1: Right.
0: It would say quarters, it would be like 25. And you used to just stack them in on top of each other. And believe me when I tell you this, that was the like most annoying thing to do when your grandmother would invite you over and be like, hey, John, I've got a thing full of change. You get to sit with copper for the next hour and just put it into a sleeve for me.
1: Oh, we actually, our wonderful PT over there at Whipple, they helped pick up the slack too. And so we had a bunch of wonderful volunteers coming in and counting change in our office. But the kids actually loved it. When they would bring in their pennies and dropping them in the big jug, and they make this big clunk, clunk, clunk, clunk. I mean, and it was amazing how fast that money added up. I mean, at first, I thought it would just be like a fun thing to do, and maybe we'll get like maybe 100 or so. I mean, that money added up fast. So like every little bit helps.
0: So I'm going to look over to Dale here, and I'm going to ask him, Dale, do we have to take a break anytime soon, or are we good to keep going here? Vignette. Okay. Okay. Well, let's take a break here then, and we will play this upcoming vignette here at the 19th annual All Care Wishathon to benefit Wishes Can Happen. John and Bob along with you will take you till 11 o'clock tonight here at the DeVille Pavilion at Springbrook Plaza.
2: Hi, this is Brandon O'Donnell. A couple months before my 20th birthday, I ended up having some knee pain when I was racing dirt bikes and playing intramural basketball, things like that. And we just wrote it off as just growing pains, things like that. And I was actually at the races one day, and I ended up tripping, and I thought I tore my ACL. And we went to the doctor the next day and got to talking with him, did some MRIs, things like that. And he had me bring my parents back the next day. And we found a tumor, which ended up being a rare form of bone cancer for kids my age, which is 20. After that, began chemotherapy, and I had a pretty serious knee surgery, replacing 16 inches of my femur and my entire knee with a titanium joint. And titanium rod, and then continue with more chemotherapy. Close to after my surgery and right before I began my remaining rounds of chemotherapy, it was brought to my attention about a friend of mine who lived up the road from me when I grew up, who was helped by a foundation called Wishes Can Happen. And they had helped her when she was going through some problems much like mine. And we ended up getting in contact with each other, which was Madeline Sweeney from Wishes Can Happen. And we got to talking, and you know, at the time I wasn't very willing to participate in any wishes or things like that due to, you know, just extensive chemotherapy and not feeling real well, things like that. But as soon as I started to near the end, you know, we kept talking and we decided it was a good idea. And I was thrilled that, you know, someone was willing to help me and that there was good people out there that would, you know, try to help me bounce back from this and have some positive in my life after, you know, 9 to 10 months of just misery. And so Madeline set up, through the foundation and everything, a trip for my girlfriend and I to go to Key West, Florida. And, you know, I thought that it would just be something simple, you know, hotel and some money for meals and stuff, but it ended up being a very high-class resort and very good food and just a great time, and airlines, the whole nine yards, and it was just a great experience. And when you go through something like what I went through for 10 months and you're on a schedule and, you know, you need to worry about when to come back to the hospital, when to get your chemo, when to go to physical therapy, things like that, it was really nice to go somewhere and have someone help me get to a place where I didn't have to do anything for a good week and I could just sit and 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And I would encourage anyone that has any knowledge of Wishes Can Happen to participate. 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It really gives you something to look forward to as far as light at the end of the tunnel when you're going through tough times.
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0: And we return back in here. The Alt Care Wishes Can Happen Wishathon. Again, benefiting the great organization Wishes Can Happen, our 19th annual Alt Care Wishathon, as the Kimball Wish Board currently sitting at 10 here inside the DeVille Apartments Pavilion. And we have Madeline Sweeney over here. You ready to? Okay, so we'll bring in Madeline Sweeney here and have her chat with us here. And yeah. Madeline, you are always just a ball of energy, regardless of the time of day.
4: You know what? I am a AA. I'm going to admit it. Some people even say a AAA. It's true. I love to work. I'm a workaholic. But tonight, I guess I want to, like, recap today a little bit.
0: Absolutely.
4: And then I have a little special wish child that just her mom was in earlier today. And she's so she's as cute as Christmas. And I'm so happy to see her. And she's doing so much better than she was when I sent her on her wish. But, like, to recap today, everybody, if you're still listening, I'm proud of you that you're still awake. But this is important stuff that we do because, you know, we've been told by families over and over that when they're dealing with their child that, you know, has a critical illness, like my sweet little friend Mara here, who looks just absolutely 100 times better
0: than
4: she did last time. You remember?
0: I remember Mara.
4: Isn't she gorgeous?
0: She is.
4: And, you know, when people are going through something like that, excuse me that I have my hand on your knee. It's okay, isn't it? I know you well enough. But the thing is, they don't have the capacity to plan a vacation or try to think of something that would get them away from the doctors, the hospitals. And when people give us these dollars, if everybody would just give $1, everybody in Stark County, everybody's got $1, even in change, we would get more money than we've ever raised at any of these wishathons to make wishes come true for girls like Mara. And Mara, stick your pretty little face right up there and talk right into that microphone and talk about your wish and talk about what you went through and how you came out so beautiful on the other side.
5: Well, it it took a year, but it made me stronger, and it made me, I don't know, it made me a different person.
4: In what way?
5: A unique way.
4: You're unique, I'll tell you that.
5: Yeah.
0: Mara, what was that like to be battling what you were and then have that opportunity?
5: It was really hard, but it was just difficult. Like, you never, like, know what's going to happen to you until it happens.
0: Did having the opportunity to work with Wishes Can Happen, did that give you motivation through all of it?
5: Yeah.
0: Yes. Yeah?
5: Yeah.
4: She did wait to feel better, and she kept putting off the wish because... Correct me if I'm wrong, but bone cancer, correct?
5: Yeah.
4: In your leg?
5: Femur, yeah.
4: Femur. And so it was real hard for her to walk. And she wanted to be able to go to a beach and walk.
5: Uh-huh.
4: For some reason, we went ahead, or you guys decided. It wasn't my decision. You did decide when you wanted to go. But she had a hard time walking on the beach. And I'm going to have her walk out here later and show you how well she's doing now.
0: Where did you go, Mara?
4: Just tell them.
5: I went to Hawaii.
0: Hawaii?
5: Yeah, the Big Island.
0: Big Island of Hawaii.
5: Yeah, it was nice.
0: I've never been there, and I've always wanted to go there. Yeah. Tell me about it. How amazing was it?
5: It was amazing, really amazing. It was pretty. It was beautiful, clear water. It was like a dream.
0: A dream.
4: Beautiful flowers.
5: Yes. Uh-huh.
4: A dream come true.
5: It was amazing.
4: It was amazing.
5: Yeah.
4: And you know, it's so, you know, we've heard stories today that we don't need to recap, but it's just so nice to see you after, you know, this time and see you looking so healthy. You know, most of our kids, you know, when you hear these stories, you know, there are some that pass away, but it ain't gonna be this girl, because she's on the other side, she's doing well. Most of our kids do recover from their illnesses, and they go on to get married. And are you gonna have kids? And if so, how many?
5: Two.
4: Do you want a boy and a girl? Yeah. Some of each.
0: Some of each. Very good. How about that? A Parasons reference.
4: Yeah.
0: How about that?
4: So what else did you do in Hawaii?
5: What did we do? It's been a while.
0: How old were you when you went?
5: What?
0: How old were you when you went?
5: 12? Yeah, 12.
0: And how old are you now, Mara?
5: 13 and a half.
0: 13 and a half.
4: A lot of time has passed.
1: Did you see the volcano when you were there?
5: There was a lot of smoke. In volcano rocks, because there was a volcano, but it was like 2 hours away from like where we were staying. So, but it was there was like a lot of rocks and stuff. It was pretty.
4: Yeah.
5: We went to the beach.
4: Did you go to a luau?
5: Yeah, we did go to a luau.
4: I arranged a luau. Yes.
0: What was
4: did
0: that
4: you get
0: like?
4: Called up on the stage?
5: Oh no.
4: I told them to call you up. They didn't call you up.
5: There were a lot of people there, a lot of people.
0: Like, Madeline, I think we need to send her back to Hawaii now.
4: Yeah. This makes me mad. I'm going to have to make a call.
5: Yeah. Oh, the hospital.
4: Why?
5: Because I had a UTI, and then I had to go. I was feeling sick. And it was just... And I had a fever. Because I had my port in, and I have to go if I still had it in. So I went to this hospital. It was tiny. It was cute. It was kind of far away, but yeah.
4: Did you feel like maybe it wasn't a fever and it was just those luau dancers with their fire sticks making you hot?
5: I thought, but then it got worse, and then I thought it was, but it wasn't.
4: I would have done that.
5: Yeah.
0: Mara, who's here with you? Is this your mom and
5: my sister?
0: And
5: yeah.
0: Your sister. Can we get? I want to get the sister up here too, because I want to ask both of them about this experience as well. And I want to ask, what's your sister's name, Mara?
5: Bella.
0: Bella. Bella, tell me about watching your sister go through such a tough ordeal and what that was like for you. Are you an older sister or a younger sister?
6: I'm older.
0: You're older?
6: I'm 2 years older than her.
0: Being older than her and watching your younger sister, who I'm sure you love dearly, go through that. What was that like for you?
5: I mean, it was scary because, like, I love her, but I'm glad she's over it now.
0: There's really nothing like that, because I have an older brother, and there's really nothing like that young sibling, that sibling growing up phase. Is there, watching her beat this, the inspiration that came from that for you, and being able to see someone younger than you defeat it.
5: I know, I'm proud of her. I really am, because she's strong and she fought. Thank you.
0: Did it make you guys closer?
5: Yeah, we've always been really close.
6: We fight a lot.
5: But we're still close.
6: Yeah.
0: I saw you taking photos of her, though. I saw you taking photos of your sister. Is that going to be blackmail for later or something?
5: Maybe.
6: Oh, my goodness.
0: Mom, I want to get you in here, too. And, yeah, we can use that third microphone over there. Mom, I know that... And I know Madeline's, we got a fourth chair over there, but I know for you being a parent, and Bob was just talking about it with me here, but he was saying about when his son was battling just like a fever and in the hospital for a short period of time, but you'll do anything for your kids. And watching Mara go through this, how difficult was that?
7: Yeah, it was very difficult. You know, there were very... many nights, restless nights of being in the hospital, you know, being very sick, and me just, you know, as a parent, you feel helpless because you want to do something for them, and there's nothing you can do. But just coming out on the other end of it, and realizing, you know, that there is hope, and like Madeline had said, we saw some kids pass away while we were in the hospital. And that was hard. So we're just grateful that, you know, obviously that wasn't her outcome. And it was difficult. You know, I have another daughter, and so I was away pretty much the whole year, and she was home with my parents, you know, by herself with my parents taking care of her. So I know that was also very hard for her. It's a life-changing experience, to say the least, but...
0: Is there a price that you can put on getting that experience when she was going through it?
7: A price?
0: Like, just in terms of the weight, the gravity of it.
7: I don't know. I mean, a lot of people would say to me, you know, I don't know how you do it. You know, where do you get your energy from? I think when you're in it, like you're in the moment, you just do it, you know, and it's... Looking back on it, I mean, I don't ever want to go through that again. But I know, like that song, what doesn't kill you makes you stronger. And it's true, you know, it's definitely something that builds your stamina because you don't have a choice. You have to go through it and you have to make the most of every opportunity because you don't know what's going to happen, you know. In the beginning, you don't really know what the outcome is going to be. You're just hoping and praying that it's going to be what you want it to be. And we're just happy that it's over. But, you know, we still... Mara gets scans every couple months, and we've had some scares in the last couple months. And that's hard. You know, that's like a fear that never goes away.
0: Sure. Was there... And sorry to cut you off, but was there a moment in all of it where you knew that... I won't say that it was going to be okay, but when... things turn the corner, and when was that moment? Was it when you guys were at Hawaii? Was it when you met Madeline? Where was that moment?
7: Well, we met Madeline obviously like several months before we went on our trip, and that was one of the moments. You know, it's just great to have someone reach out to you, you know, and provide the friendship and the just the care, you know. Knowing that somebody's there. But I mean, I guess for me, from the beginning, I just had so many people that were praying for her and, you know, bringing us things. And so many people said, you know, I feel it. She's going to be okay. And I mean, I just kind of went through it thinking the same thing. Like, you just have to believe. And that's what we did. You know, we prayed and believed.
0: I just want to say, too, and I do remember Madeline. I remember Mara from a couple years ago. And I want to say this because the last time I saw Mara, she didn't have any hair.
7: Yeah.
0: And that's why I didn't recognize her.
7: Yeah. She was, I think she was still on crutches or.
0: She was.
7: It was last summer. So, yeah, she wasn't. I mean, when we went to Hawaii, she was on crutches. We actually lost a crutch in Hawaii. It broke.
0: Did a shark get it?
7: It broke. But, yeah, like you guys had asked if we saw the volcanoes. No, because, I mean, it was, you don't, like, you think about Hawaii, you think beach, which is what she wanted. She wouldn't have cared about volcanoes, honestly. But I was like, oh, I want to go see them. But there's no navigating there when you can't walk. It was not, everybody I asked was like, there's no way. You know what I mean? So, and I tried to prioritize the things during that time, and we had planned with Madeline, like, what she wanted to do, and that wasn't one of them, so we didn't worry about it.
0: Well, Mara, Bella, Mom, Madeline, thank you guys for stopping by and telling the story. Truly amazing. Mara, keep it up, and we want to see you walk now.
7: Okay.
0: We want to see you walk now that we go to break. All right, we're going to go to a break here. The 19th, we can make that work. You want me to sing? Oh, I don't sing, Madeline. I don't know how to sing. I don't sing. I don't do that. The 19th annual All Care Wishathon to benefit Wish is Gonna Happen. 1 year I'll sing for you, Madeline. I'll do that. I believe I have. All right, we'll be back here from Springbrook Plaza on Whipple after this.

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3: Man, I love this place. 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
2: We return back in here to the alt-care wish-a-thon to benefit Wishes Can Happen at Springbrook Plaza. 4321 Whipple Avenue. You know, I never noticed until today that it was 4321 Whipple Avenue, but that is what the address is here.
3: Easy to remember.
2: It is easy to remember. John Bozica, Bob Jeffries along with you. Until 11 p.m., Bob texted me yesterday, I think it was, or today. Can't remember.
3: It was this morning.
2: It was this morning. He said, hey, do you want some company? And I was like, yeah, I want some company. I was like, we're gonna be shorthanded. Short pod, if you will, because our dog is here, Baker. My wife and my dog is here, Baker. So if you want to have the opportunity to come and meet Baker, you can. He's a very pause on producer, if you will. Pause on. I don't know. I'm. It's too late already for me to come up with good things. Bob, I would say this is the latest that you and I have been on air this year together.
3: No,
2: but,
3: Louisville.
2: But that Louisville, that Louisville title game.
3: Yeah. I got home like 1 in the morning that night.
2: Yeah, so earlier this year when the Louisville softball girls played in the state title, Bob and I had the honor of doing the game, and it was at Firestone Stadium in Akron, and all day they had been saying, oh, there's going to be rain delays. Well, sure enough, comes like, you know, 3 hours before the first pitch, and there's a rain delay, then there's another rain delay, and the first pitch doesn't start for Bob and I that night, what, until like 9:40?
3: Yeah, 9:41 officially.
2: 9:41 was the first pitch when Caitlin Miller towed the rubber for the first time, if you will, and then Louisville went on to have a tough night against Bloom Carroll, but a great season nonetheless, and that's why I said I would say it was the latest we've been on air together this year, but it is not.
3: It's not.
2: It is not the latest. Bob, the story that we just heard of Mara and Bella and her mom, truly one of the many amazing stories that you get when you come out here. I was telling everyone earlier that's listening about a story, a young man who has since passed, but he had one thing. He wanted to meet Nick Chubb. And Madeline worked with Larry and organized it and got him to meet Nick Chubb and had the opportunity. And, you know, that's what this is all about. You know, when you've got one wish, when you've got one thing that you want that could change your life, something as simple as meeting Nick Chubb or going to Hawaii can make all the difference. And we have one last interview coming up here later on as Cher Thomas will be joining us in just a bit here. Thanks to Madeline for letting us know that and allowing that to be possible here at the Wishathon. We also have this Selinsky Force auction page. You want to hear about some of the things you could bid on?
3: I heard some of them when I was driving here.
2: Did you?
3: Listening in. I mean, you got some top-notch stuff there.
2: Joel Bitonio, signed jersey.
3: I saw Joel Bitonio at Cleveland Hopkins Airport when we were flying out to our vacation this summer.
2: I mean, really?
3: It was one of those, I saw someone who was very large. He was with his family, and I'm like, that's Joel Bitonio.
2: That's got to be Joel Bitonio.
3: It was, and by the time he walked, I'm like, should I run over? I'm like, no, he's on vacation. Let's give the guy a break. But, yeah, it was definitely him. He looked good, too. I almost wanted to go over and say, hey, you think you got one more year in you? Come on.
2: Yeah, you got to protect.
3: But, yeah, he's a future Hall of Famer.
2: He is indeed.
3: He was incredible.
2: Prestwick Country Club, foursome. Carlos Baerga, Cleveland Indians, signed baseball, and also Hall of Fame announcer Tom Hamilton signed baseball after he won the Ford Frick Award last year and had the honor of being recognized in Cooperstown for that. So Hall of Famer there. And you remember Carlos Baerga,
3: oh,
2: right?
3: Oh, yes, definitely. I mean, back when I did fantasy baseball, when he was around, I mean, he was a great hitting second baseman, and you loved infielders who could hit the ball, and he was a top pick always.
2: It's also the destined to be a star, an Aiden Longwell autographed bat. So if you want the opportunity, you can get a bat autographed by Aiden Longwell. I have a baseball autographed by Aiden on my desk. He is currently in the Rockies farm system. Working his way up, he's with the Hartford Yard Goats right now in the Northeast.
3: His dad needs to hook me up. I would love to have one of those, too.
2: You want one of those? You want a baseball? You want
3: that
2: an Aiden Longwell?
3: Awesome.
2: Hey, Eric.

0: Eric, if you're listening, we need an autographed baseball by Aiden. I believe he's got a couple of them. Last time
1: imagine,
0: I checked.
1: I would imagine.
0: Columbus Blue Jackets tickets and a signed Zach Werenski photo.
1: Ooh, he's good.
0: He is.
1: He was pretty good. Olympian.
0: Pretty good player for the Jackets. Not bad at all. A Kate Spade tote. It's something that Bob and I know very little about.
1: Yeah, that one, I'm clueless.
0: Michael Kors book bag. Sounds cool. Sure there's somebody out there that would want that. Bourbon lovers, something for you. Let's see what the bourbon is. As it is Eagle Rare and Blanton's. If you know those, Blanton's is a high-quality bourbon. It's the one that has the little racehorse on the top of it, if you've ever seen it. So it is a really, really good Kentucky bourbon that has great flavor to it. All right, Dale's telling me we got to get to break, so we're going to do that. The 19th annual Alt Care Wishathon, the benefit wishes can happen. 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We'll be back.
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3: 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Moments ago, they drove through, they took their pocket change, they handed it off, maybe they signed a check, I don't know what they did, but they did it, and hey, you can still call, and you can still donate yourself, 330-649-9474, and as we do so many times, we get the opportunity to hear stories of folks that have battled through these difficult ordeals within their life. And some of them, as our next guest has said, is a story that is joyful, that is met with an ending like Mara. And then there are stories that don't end that way, but they still bring joy in a different sense. And Cher Thomas is our last guest of the day that is going to be joining us here. And Cher, I know that you said, and I am so sorry for your loss, that you lost your boyfriend and your grandson in a very short period of time not long ago. We thank you for having the courage to come out here and be willing to talk. Tell us about what Wishes Can Happen did for your grandson and how it maybe helped ease some of the pain.
4: So it was about a year ago that Cameron's left eye, it looked like he kind of had a bug bite. And so they took him to the doctor and gave him some antibiotics and just wasn't getting any better. And then I think it was about October, they came back and said he had acute myeloid leukemia. After that, there were numerous hospital stays. His mom, Jessie, and him stayed for 100 days down at Cincinnati Children's doing different drug trials, trying to find anything that would work. And they actually thought they found one. And they sent him home because they said he was going to get a bone marrow transplant. So we thought that we were actually going to beat it. And his grandfather got diagnosed in January with ocular melanoma. And then lost his left eye in February. And May, he went to get his scans done, and they said it was in 70 to 80% of his liver, and he would have weeks to live. The Thursday before he passed away, we got the news about Cameron, that the drug trial hadn't worked, and he wasn't going to be able to get a bone marrow transplant after all. And our good friend Jim, who volunteers with Wishes Can Happen, got with Madeline, and they put a wish together very quickly. We were trying to do it for a week after that, but the doctor said they didn't think that that was a good idea, that we needed to go as quick as we could. And he called and said that they wanted to try and make sure that Scott could go too. And he said that no matter what, you guys just make sure you do the wish for Cameron. So we lost him on May 31st, which was a Sunday, and they were able to throw the wish together and get it ready by that Tuesday. And we all went to the wish house. They got an Airbnb that had a pool because Cameron really liked the water, but because of his condition and his ports and stuff like that, he couldn't really be in the ocean or anything like that. And because he was so sick, we couldn't go too far. So having that week to be able to spend with family after we had just lost, he has two daughters, Cameron's mom and another daughter, Gwen and Jessie. Having the time to spend with them and his family and his other brother, Jalen, was really good for us, and they did so many wonderful things. The young man who came 2.5 hours, who played Spider-Man, he played Spider-Man for Cameron, and he was wonderful. And they had a magician and a personal chef. And if anybody is thinking about donating to any sort of organization, this would be one that I would say to do it, because since we lost both Cameron and Scott, Madeline and Dawn and everybody have constantly been reaching out to us and just trying to make sure that we're okay, asking us if we want to come to these events and be part of things. We just did a fundraiser for Cameron at Scoops, and they're just awesome, awesome people, and we can't thank them enough for everything they did for our family.
3: There are no words that you can use that can make it easier. It does not get easier. It will always be hard. But being able to see Cameron experience that joy right at the end, what kind of joy did that bring to you in what was a ridiculously tough moment?
4: He really was having trouble walking and kind of getting around by then because he was in a lot of pain. And just seeing, unfortunately, I didn't get to see it in person because Madeline and I had to go pick up some pizza. But I did get to see some videos and pictures of it, and getting to see him be so happy. I mean, and the young man was wonderful. He was trying to shoot webs and all sorts of stuff and just play with him, and seeing how happy it made him, even when he was in that much pain, was something that you never really get to forget.
3: With both of them going from something so similar, what was their relationship like? Were they really close, the two of them? And I'm sorry if that's a very difficult question.
4: It was something that Scott asked for me not to say, but I kind of feel like I kind of have to, as he said that he prayed to God that if Cameron was okay, that made his okay. And they both had it in their left eye. And when it seemed like Cameron was getting better, he said, well, if I have to lose my eye so that he's better, then that's okay. And I'll do that. And then when we found out that he wasn't going to make it, he said, that's really crappy now. But, yeah, they loved each other a lot. He loved both Cameron and Jalen very much. And it's really tough without both of them here.
3: How has this experience helped you maybe allow the family to get closer? Maybe, I know these are horrific experiences, but they are also true bonding moments for a family. What has that been like to battle through as a family something that is so unthinkable?
4: You have your good days and bad days, and you kind of get through them by talking about them with each other. The girls and I, actually, we just went and saw Styx because that was
3: great.
4: One of Scott's favorite bands. So we did that together, and it was really an amazing time. We did a melanoma walk for Scott also, and we did the fundraiser for Cameron at Scoops. And when an organization like this touches your life the way that it has, you can't help but want to try to find ways to get involved and to do things to try to pay it forward or help other people, because what they do is so important. They give you a chance to make memories in a time when the unthinkable is happening and you're not quite sure how you're going to go on. Like, they give you that opportunity to be able to spend time with your family and not have to think about some of the bad stuff. So it's just, every time I get a chance or a text from Madeline, I'm like, yeah, I'll be there, no question.
3: The 19th annual All Care Wishathon to benefit Wishes Can Happen here at Springbrook Plaza. We have just a minute left here with you, Sharon. You know, I've noticed this a lot recently, that a lot of people that battle things like this, they then become an advocate for looking for signs of different melanomas and different things that battle.

0: through that, but what would you say to people being an advocate now to try to look for those that may be battling similar circumstances and through this war yourself?
1: Don't stop looking for something. I mean, with both Scott and Cameron, we both reached out to every sort of organization there was. We reached out to places in Pennsylvania, different things like that, just trying to find drug trials, things like that. Scott actually donated his body to science to try to help. And
0: wow.
1: Just if there's a way that you can find to either participate in a drug trial so that hopefully they can find cures for these rare diseases and different things like that, or if you can join an organization and donate your time, or you know friends or family who are willing to donate. My cousin, she's donating pizza. She has a business, and so she's donating tomorrow. I'm going to do a shameless plug for OG Street Eats.
0: Please.
1: Shout out to my cousin Janine. So she's delivering pizzas tomorrow at 3, because I told her about this, and she said that she actually had a friend that they also did a wish for, so she was really inclined to want to help.
0: It's amazing how small the world becomes when you start talking about horrific things. 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
12: Oh, did you hear that? Hour 17 of the Alt Care Wishathon. That's right. 17 hours in. We're here at Springbrook Plaza until 11. John Bozica, Bob Jeffries along with you. Suppose if you want to, you could still call 330-649-9474, or you could stop by. We will still have the opportunity to take donations. I just want, Bob, I can't help but think that I want one thing to happen while I'm here, and that's that I want this little guy over here to get a treat. And somebody needs to stop by with a dog treat and a dollar in their hand. And that'll be Baker's contribution to Wishes Can Happen.
13: That would be awesome.
12: At this point in night, if somebody stops by with a dog treat, he loves nubs, by the way, if you know what those are. He's a big fan of the nubs. If you're in the dog know, you know what those are. You should have brought Toby.
13: That would have been a disaster, I hate to say. My dog is not as calm as your dog.
12: Not as calm as Baker.
13: No.
12: Yeah, I don't know. I don't know how we got lucky enough to be that Baker is this calm, because when he was like a pup, like, you would have thought that he was never going to get to this stage of life that he's in right now, where he's able to just sit here and be enamored by everything and not run after squirrels. But he's done a good job for being 2 years old. He's
13: very well behaved.
12: He's done a good job. We've trained him. You should see him when Chipotle chips are around. That's when he's at his happiest, when Chipotle chips are around. So we just heard the story there from Cher, and her story and losing both her boyfriend, the grandfather of the family, and then their grandson all at the same time. I can't even imagine the pain that must have been shared there as a family and everything that was going through there. And it's just, it's unimaginable the things that some of these families go through, Bob. And there's not, I asked the question earlier, can you put a price on what this means? And I think that was maybe misconstrued as thinking of, like, can you put a a monetary value on it. It's more, can you put a meaning on how much it means to someone that here's someone who's dying, a young child, and you're giving them the opportunity to have a life-changing experience. I don't think you can put a number on that.
13: Well, when someone closest to you passes away, you want to have happy memories. Those are the things you want to remember. You don't want to think about the trials and tribulations they went through when they were ill, the trips to the hospital and the doctor, and a lot of times the suffering. But what this does is it allows the families to have a happy memory that they can think of when they think of their loved one. And it's so important to have those memories for both the person receiving the wish, but then for the families too later on, because it's very, very hard when someone close to you passes away. I mean, that takes an emotional toll on the entire family and those close to them, and this allows you for that moment to have a happy memory, and that's the thing you think of when you're sort of recalling their life then.
12: It's a little reprieve from what is reality in the moment, which is watching them suffer, and I think that's what's so hard. Anyone who's lost anyone that has been important to them, as Bob said, you really struggle in the final days when they are battling the worst of the worst. You know, when we lost my mother-in-law, I think fondly of all the memories that we had with her, but there's also that, you know, twinge within my memory that I remember her laying inside their house and battling in the final days. And, you know, unfortunately, that's a memory that you have to stick with. It's like it's always the old thought process of if you have somebody that's battling something, you want to see them go through the battle and potentially become a different person and lose at the end, or do you want to see them go quickly so that you don't have to remember them suffering? And that's so much of what this is, you know, that it's that one moment sometimes for someone who is suffering to not suffer for just a couple days.
13: Right. Yeah, and it gives a person then something to look forward to also. It's just not another trip to the doctor or a trip to the hospital, but it's like going to be something happy that they can look forward to. And a lot of time that will help them if they do get better. It helps them on their road to recovery. It gives them a goal to make it to this wish and to have this happy memory actually come to fruition. So this is a very important thing that this organization does.
12: It's the 19th annual Alt Care Wishathon to benefit Wishes Can Happen. We are in hour 17, the 10 o'clock hour on the first day. Reminder that things will kind of close up for the evening. We will, of course, keep the juices flowing here of everything, but we will be back at it bright and early tomorrow morning at 6 a.m. Pam will be here, and of course, I believe Matt Fantone and Joe Palmisano, they'll be here tomorrow morning as part of day two of the Wishathon, where we go until 6 p.m. tomorrow. And by the way, we can't do this without the sponsors that we have, from Alt Care to the DeBille Apartment Pavilion that we have, to the Selinsky Force auction page, our Kimball Wish Board that sits at 10 right now, Friends and Family Credit Union, Nika, who's helped us as well, Roar's Nursery, Belden Village Mall, Ron Marhoffer Buick GMC, Home Appliance Company for the Wish Kids stories throughout the Wishathon, Casey's Furniture, and of course General RV has helped as well. And then those are just some of the sponsors. I mean, we've got hourly sponsors, as you just heard. Ameriprise is sponsoring this hour. We had Bank of Magnolia, Community One Credit Union. There are so many different sponsors that help to make this possible, that help to make these 36 hours possible. Because, you know, the question always becomes, how do you guys donate 36 hours of radio time to being able to do this? And it's that we have people that step up to the plate and help. And those, to me, by the way, folks, those are important as someone donating their time, because that allows this to take place and that allows this to be possible. And without that, imagine how difficult it would be to put this on, and imagine how difficult it would be for us to be able to do this for 36 hours. So we can't thank our sponsors enough, and we can't thank them enough for being part of this. All right, I think we're getting close to potentially a break here, which we will take. Go to a vignette here on the 19th annual All Care Wishathon to benefit Wishes Can Happen. You will hear another story here. And again, you can stop by still. The DeVille Apartment, Springbrook Plaza Pavilion here on Whipple. We'll take this break and hear this story.
6: Hello, this is Nick Weiss.
14: And I'm Renee Weiss, Nick's mom. I guess Nick's cancer journey started last year in April. He had to go get a physical, and the doctor called up that night and said, we need Nick to come in for more testing. Something didn't turn out right with his physical, and we need to do more tests. He went in for blood work and chest x-rays. The next day, we ended up getting the results, and she said that we need you to go to see an oncologist because we think Nick might have cancer. Come to find out, he ended up having Hodgkin's lymphoma. He went through 6 months of chemo and 14 rounds of radiation, in which he's doing very well now, I'm glad to say. While we were going through this process and finding out, you know, everything that was going on with cancer, one of my friends that I talked to, her daughter just went through cancer treatment also, and she's like, Renee, why don't you look into a wish for Nick? She did it for her daughter. I was in contact with Wishes Can Happen, and they were asking how Nick's condition was, you know, just if he wanted a wish, what would he like to have? And it came down to, what does Nick want? He was accepted, and I just asked him to think long and hard on something, what you think you would like, and he chose an exercise room. Because while Nick's a very avid basketball player, he played ever since he was in junior high, high school, and that's just his sports, and being physically active has always been something that he did. And having this, what Nick calls the C word, wasn't going to get him down. I was like, you know, Nick, that is an excellent idea. We went through the process, and Nick's wish was granted. He did get an exercise room, and now that's where he is all the time. If you can't find him, that's where we see him. It's his place to actually go, rest, relax. I mean, granted, he's exercising and working out, but it's his own little place that he could take his mind off of anything. He wasn't going to let this disease, this cancer, Hodgkin's lymphoma, beat him. And to me, his wish was granted by giving him something to look forward to in the future. This was what, I'm not going to let this beat me. I'm going to do this, and I'm going to have this, and it's going to keep my strength up. It's something I'm going to be able to use for the rest of my life, no matter what. It's worked. To me, it's worked as his mother. It's something that he has that's going to last forever. You know, not just something that's going to remind him of something bad, but it's the positive. When people donate, it actually helps because it does. It gives children something that they might not ever be able to have. Experience. They might get to see someone they never see. They might get to have something they've never have. And it means a lot. It really does. It means a lot to any of the children, anybody.
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14: 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We really appreciate it. So heartfelt thank you to everybody.
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13: On to benefit Wishes Can Happen here at the Springbrook Plaza DeVille Apartments Pavilion, and John Bozica, Bob Jeffries along with you, taking you until 11 o'clock, and of course Dale Lamb out here keeping us going late here into the evening hours. We'll be back with you again tomorrow morning at 6 a.m. The other individual that's here is Baker the Dog. He is here. We tried to interview him earlier while we were off the air. We'll see if we can. Baker, do you have anything to say? Baker. Nope, he had nothing. He didn't have anything to say. We tried to get him to speak, and he... Poof! Yeah, he's not interested in that.
14: It's just too late for him.
13: It is. He's, I mean, this is normally bedtime.
14: I need to go to bed.
13: Yeah. I mean, he's ready to be in bed right now. I'm sure my wife is already in bed. She keeps texting me asking me for photos of how this is going. And I need to definitely take a photo to show her that Baker has checked out for the evening and is at this point ready to call it a night. He's ready to go home. But we are in hour number 17, which is pretty amazing, considering that we are almost halfway through the All Care Wishathon. When you think about it, at the end of this hour, we will be a full portion of the halfway point through. We will be to hour 18. And again, overnight, we'll hear a lot of vignettes. We'll hear a lot of the different stories that have helped make this possible over the years, and those will play. I know Brian Novak is working on those back at the studio and piecing those together. So we'll have those overnight, and then, of course, it will all culminate tomorrow afternoon at 6 p.m. right here at Springbrook Plaza with our grand reveal of our amount that we have raised, as well as our grand total of wishes, which right now on the Kimball Wish Board sits at 10. You know, the first time I was involved in this, Bob, I was an intern at WHBC, and I was working with, Pam, and back then Sam Birkin was involved with us, and had a bunch of different folks that would stop by throughout the day. Larry, of course, was the GM then, now John Crawford, and we had our sales team that would stop by, and I remember doing so many things. I just remember so many of the stories of this throughout the years. The first year was easy. It was here. It was not a headache. Second year was easy. It was here. It was not a headache. And then I'm going to look at Dale because he remembers the third year that I was involved in wishes. 2016 was the year of the storm. That was the year that we were sitting here, and that would have been 10 years ago. So probably the 9th annual or the 10th annual would have been somewhere around that. We were sitting right here, and I remember all at once that it started raining. Everybody was like, oh, it's just going to be a rainstorm. Then before you know it, it started really pouring. Then before you know it, it started getting to the point to where the wind was coming and this place was starting to rattle. And I think Kenny was on air at the time and saying something. And then I remember hearing an air check from it of Kenny being like, we got to go. And like hearing the Marty cut out all at once because it had all dropped. And Adam Miller, who was our sales manager at the time, was caught underneath one of the pieces of the party savvy material that we had here, and it broke down, and we finished the Wishes Can Happen Wishathon then on the front lawn of WHBC. What a crazy day. It was essentially a supercell that rolled through here, tore everything to shreds for a moment, and somehow, some way, the equipment that we're using now is probably the same equipment we were using then, with the exception of our new thing that hooks us back to the stage. I don't know if you remember.
14: I don't remember. No. I would have been getting ready for school then, so I was in a different zone then.
13: And I remember that's the time that we were live streaming things too, and we were working with Dave Sheets over at Maslin, and we were like live streaming things, and we had some of his kids out here, and we had cameras, and we had a whole big setup for all of it, and that was just a really. And that was also at the time, too, when we didn't simulcast on both stations. We started doing that not long ago, but that was when we had an AM and an FM signal for the full 36 hours, which was another huge, you know, scheduling snafu that we had to deal with, getting talent for all of that time for a full 36 hours. And I remember it's just crazy. That experience is one that I know when I'm old and gray in 40 years from now or whatever, and I'm sitting and telling my grandkids a story, I'll be like, let me tell you the time that our tent fell down. And hopefully I'm still involved with this event at that point in some way, and I'll be able to tell it from a voice of more reverence at that point than what I currently speak with at 33 years old. But it's one of many stories, and Bob, I would say that's the most story for you and I on air, but that is not the most interesting story for you and I on air. Dale knows the story that's most interesting for you and I. It's when we were doing a Jackson Perry softball game.
14: Oh, jeez.
13: And a softball came flying over, and I think I still have the sound of it, but Bob saying, "It's coming right at us, John."
14: That was a very windy day, and to your credit, I mean, I thought there was no chance that thing was coming on our side of the fence, and before you know it, that thing just bent, and bam. I couldn't believe it.
13: It was crazy. It was crazy. No. I remember everyone saying to me right after that, they were like, "Oh, Dale's going to be so mad." And I called Dale, and he was like, "That's actually kind of funny." He kind of actually laughed about it at the moment. It was not funny, the bill that had to be paid to fix the Comrex, but think about the odds of that, of a softball hitting a spot that small as it goes into the air.
14: And I remember the catcher was right next to us. We were right behind. We were sort of the left of the plate. But even the catcher couldn't believe it because she was set up like probably 2 or 3 feet away, and she kept drifting and drifting, and I'm watching it. And next thing you know, it just took this wild curve, and wham! And I'm like, "Oh, that didn't hit what I thought it did." And we were done.
13: And to Bob's credit, Bob was the consummate professional, as he still heard sound in his headset. So he was like, "I think we're still on." So Bob started calling the game after that. And I went to the stream immediately, and I was like, "Well, there is no game that is currently on our stream." Well, that's not what we're here to talk to you about. But if you're listening at this point, we are at the DeVille Apartments Pavilion, and it is hour 17 of the Alt Care Wishathon to benefit Wishes Can Happen, and so many great stories throughout the day. To me earlier that I was listening and I heard was the story of a young man who wanted to meet Nick Chubb, and the story as Madeline told it, Bob, was that apparently he wanted to meet Nick Chubb because he said that he liked that he didn't celebrate when he scored a touchdown. He just went to the end zone and took care of business, and the young man who passed away that wanted to meet him liked that about him.
14: Nick was all business. All business.
13: And she said that there was something about that that resonated for a young man battling cancer, because you do have to be all business in that regard. But it was cool that back then Larry worked with Madeline and the folks at the organization to make that happen. He went to training camp, had the VIP treatment, and was given the option of being able to meet him there. And that's just one of the many stories. We heard Mara's story earlier about how she had the opportunity to go to Hawaii and visit the big island on Hawaii, which I don't know what the big island is called.
14: That it's called Hawaii.
13: Is it Hawaii? That one's Hawaii.
14: It's the one on the far right.
13: So it's the big island there. She had the opportunity to go there, go to the beach, and experience that. And much to the chagrin of Bob, she did not have the chance to see a volcano, which I was thinking the same thing.
14: Oh, that's the geology teacher in me. So
13: the thing in me is that if I go to Hawaii, I want to see the national parks that are there, because there's like 4 or 5 national parks that are around Hawaii. Yeah. Same with Alaska.
14: We were on the oldest island, Kauai, and it was spectacular, let me tell you. And we got a chance to go to Pearl Harbor also. We went to Oahu, and that was very moving.
13: That was a story, too, that we heard earlier.
14: I heard that one on the drive-in.
13: And I didn't know until I heard the story, and just to goes to show that you truly do learn something new every day, but until I then heard the story and then looked it up, I did not realize that the USS Arizona, it would have been, is still leaking oil.
14: Oh, yeah.
13: And that there is an oil, you know, whatever you want to call it, an oil slick that comes up that appears in the water there. And the reason that they had to do this, they said it's carrying like 7 million like tons of oil.
14: Yes. It capsized, and the people that died on that ship are still down there, and on the far wall from the on the Arizona Memorial, they have all the names of the people who are. It's literally a grave site, but you can see the trail of oil coming from the Arizona. You can see the top two turrets, because the memorial sits literally right on top of the Arizona. But you can see the trail of oil. And it's funny, a lot of people refer it to as the trail of tears. They I've say it's that. The tears, so
13: the black tears of the
14: yes. And there were calls for it to drain the oil, and then some people are like, no, this is it for itself. So I think they're just going to let it run out, and it's kind of part of the mystique of going to visit the Arizona.
13: They said it could be, when I read, they said it could be like 500 years
14: it could.
13: That it would take for it to run out, which yeah. is incredible. I mean, when you think about that, that happened on December 6th, 7th of 1941. Mm-hmm. So it's been, quick math, what, 85 years since then?
14: Yeah, it's been a while. So.
13: And I mean, it's still leaking to the point to where you can see it. And that's incredible. That
14: yeah, when we went to Hawaii, I wanted to make sure we got to go see that because I'm a huge World War II history buff. And then the other thing that I did know was there was that the vignette mentioned was the Missouri, the big battleship. If you ever saw the movie Battleship, that was the Missouri they used okay. in that movie.
13: Really?
14: Yes.
13: So they used the actual battleship in the movie.
14: Now, like a lot of the stuff was CGI. I mean, you couldn't take it out and like shoot the guns or anything right now, but they shot a lot of the scenes on the actual battleship Missouri. But it's interesting because Pearl Harbor is where the war began for the United States, and then the Missouri is where the treaty was signed in Japan that ended the war.
13: So
14: it's sort of like the beginning and the end of World War II. So.
13: He was a teacher in Perry local schools for 30 plus years, and he is teaching lessons now with us here at the All Care Wishathon to benefit Wishes Can Happen. When we come back, Bob will tell us about ancient Mesopotamia.
14: I could do that.
13: And we will learn a lesson there and about the seven wonders of the old ancient world. We'll learn about that and more when we return here on the All Care Wishathon to benefit Wishes Can Happen at Springbrook Plaza.
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16: My name is Monica Miashta, and this is Lydia's story. Our family's picture-perfect world came to a crashing halt on August the 15th, 2008, the day my then 5-year-old daughter Lydia was diagnosed with acute myeloid leukemia, AML, a rare, aggressive, and deadly form of cancer. The world I had known on August the 14th was gone. And a new world, one I could not imagine nor one to be a part of, emerged. Because AML requires such aggressive chemotherapy, AML patients are hospitalized during an entire course of chemo. My life took on new poignancy as Lydia and I adjusted to daily life in our hospital room, while my husband struggled to go on with his job and to care for our son Max, then age 3. During long days in the hospital, Lydia and Max would paint their faces with grease paint, don hand-knitted caps and tails, and become Jellicle Cats from the Broadway musical Cats, dancing around and singing songs like Memory. We managed to make hospital life fun, even in the midst of a little girl's battle for her life. Lydia, who had been adopted from China at age 1, did not achieve remission after her first course of chemotherapy, and thus needed a bone marrow transplant. Despite looking for a donor in China and around the world, Lydia matched no one. We embarked on a media campaign in China to find her birth family. Because babies are abandoned in China, little to nothing is known about a child's birth family. In October 2008, we received the news we had all hoped and prayed for. Her family had been found, and Lydia had 3 siblings, one of whom was a sufficient match for transplant. However, during our 3rd hospital stay, the situation began to unravel. The family in China, poor and illiterate, teetered on the brink of refusing to cooperate. And on Christmas Eve 2008, we found out that Lydia had unfortunately relapsed. In February 2009, our family, with the help of friends and Wishes Can Happen, took Lydia to Florida to spend her last days at Disney World and on the beach. She played and danced up and until 2 days before she died, finally succumbing to the disease on February 24th, 2009. As Lydia was dying, beautiful cranes came and fed along the banks of the Peace River just outside her window, reminding me of the story of Sadako, a Japanese girl who developed AML after the Hiroshima bombing in 1945. According to Japanese legend, If a person folds 1,000 paper cranes, the person's wish will come true. Sadako died before finishing the cranes, but her friends completed the task. When I blogged about the cranes on Lydia's Caring Bird site, classmates and friends from St. Mary's School in Worcester, Ohio, began folding 1,000 paper cranes for Lydia, so that her legacy, like that of Sadako's, would live on forever as a symbol of hope for a cure for pediatric cancer. Days before her death, I prayed that Lydia would be able to have just one swim. I had promised her when she was very ill that if she could just hold on, when the sun came up, we would go swimming. Despite being severely anemic and being filled with cancer cells, Lydia swam like a mermaid that day, a feat from which she never fully recovered, dying just a few days

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15: All right, I promised everybody we're back here at the All Care Wishathon to benefit Wishes Can Happen, hour 17 of 36. And we are at Springbrook Plaza, 4321 Whipple Avenue, Northwest. We are here until 11, so you have 20 more minutes to come out here and meet myself, Bob Jeffries, Dale Lamb, and yes, the sleeping Baker the dog, who is passed out and ready to go to bed.
16: He's tuckered out.
15: He is certainly at a point where he has reached his quota of fun for the day. I took him on a walk earlier, figuring that would tire him out, and that plus this. Mm-hmm. Maximum.

0: minimum smells for the young kid. Really at a point where he's about ready to be done with it. I mentioned that we would learn about ancient Mesopotamia.
1: Oh, my goodness.
0: When we came back. What can you tell me, Bob, about ancient Mesopotamia?
1: Cradle of civilization. It was actually the first civilization in the world, known for different, like the Akkadians, the hanging, you mentioned the seven wonders of the world.
0: Yeah.
1: Well, they had the hanging gardens of Babylon. That was Hammurabi.
0: Okay.
1: And Hammurabi, that's where you, have you ever heard of Hammurabi's code?
0: I have.
1: It was the first set of laws written that applied to everyone, even the king.
0: Okay.
1: So when we went to the Louvre in Paris, they have a stele of Hammurabi's code. It's this big black piece of basalt, a little bit taller than I am, and they literally have all the laws etched in cuneiform.
0: Of Hammurabi.
1: Yes. And it's when you think of the Bible, like eye for an eye, tooth for a tooth, that came from Hammurabi's code. They were literally like, they had specific situations, like you owned a... You were like owned a house and it like collapsed on somebody and somebody died, then you could be put to death. So
0: incredible.
1: So yeah, it was fun teaching that. I taught that in sixth grade over at Pfeiffer, and I really got into, we taught ancient Mesopotamia, ancient Egypt, ancient China, and then ancient India. That was a lot of fun.
0: So see, if you come out here in the final 19 minutes, 18 minutes now that we have at the Alt Care Wishathon, you can meet Pfeiffer's finest, Bob Jeffries, 34 years at the helm, and he taught them all. And I used to come and speak in your class.
1: That's right.
0: On
1: you
0: career
1: were there
0: day.
1: For career day.
0: And I
1: yes.
0: loved that. That was always my favorite.
1: Yes. I talked about doing my job as a statistician, and I told the kids it's all about opportunities.
0: It is.
1: When you have opportunity in life, you got to take advantage of it. And I had an opportunity to work for WHBC. Ray Hexamer, the general manager at the time, I had his daughter in class, and he mentioned, hey, you want to come help with football games? I'm like, sure. Then he asked, hey, you want to be a statistician? Sure. And then, hey, you want to do basketball? Sure. So, yeah, I told the kids, you if you get an opportunity in life, you got to seize it, especially if it's something you love to do.
0: And as a complete segue into what we're doing here, ultimately, that is something that this is about, too, is that it's about an opportunity for a young child that is facing a life-altering experience to have a great life-altering experience as part of the Wishathon. We help to grant wishes, and our Kimball Wish Board is currently at 10 right now. And yes, the cost of a wish has gone up. It used to be $5,000. It is now $8,000 that the cost of a wish is. So when you think about that, and I know Madeline put it in simple terms earlier, but it is true. If each person, I don't know the population of Stark County, but I'm guessing we're somewhere around a million, maybe? I don't know. Maybe not that many. 500,000, 400,000, somewhere in there. I don't know. It's between 400,000 and a million. So somebody's going to call in now and be like, it's actually 396. but it's a large number, to say the least. And if each and every person in Stark County right now that is in Stark County proper were to come here and give a dollar, you would grant so many wishes just by doing that. And I know that is like the simplest terms. I remember when we were in college, we had a guy that was in our comm department that was obsessed with the idea of doing things based on cheeseburgers from McDonald's. And he said, if you have 8 cheeseburgers from McDonald's, since it was like a dollar back then, think about it like that. And he was like, if you multiply that by like 16, think about how many cheeseburgers that is. And I was like, well, that's a good way of looking at it. So if you think about it like that, and you were to go and buy 400 cheeseburgers for a dollar when they used to be a dollar, think about how many wishes that could help go towards a part of. You know, that dollar, each and every one of us, and I know that I've spent it on stupid things in the past, whether it's a vending machine when I'm somewhere or what have you, but when I have that dollar that has been hanging around in my wallet for 3 weeks, and I'm like, dang, when am I finally going to do something with this? And then I find a vending machine that has Chex Mix in it, and I make myself happy on a Tuesday afternoon. But think about that. Each and every one of you that's out there has that. I'm sure if Bob opened his wallet right now, he has a dollar sitting right there.
1: Absolutely. And you mentioned a good thing, just

0: change in your car.
1: Yep.
0: Like, I have a bunch of quarters in the bottom of my car that I used to use for car washes. Well, now car washes take credit cards.
1: So they do.
0: They've just been sitting there in the bottom and getting all dirty and turning colors. So, I mean, just clean out that spare change you have, and you're doing two good things, cleaning out your car and helping out some kids.
1: You're still using change for a car wash? How many years ago was that?
0: Oh, gosh, for years. I mean, yeah, you put the quarters in and you had a certain amount of time. That was like beat the clock because you're busy spraying the car.
1: Oh,
0: and you're looking at the timer.
1: Okay.
0: The spray wash.
1: I forgot about those.
0: Oh, yeah.
1: I'm thinking about the automated washes that you can go to.
0: I get out of the car and do it myself. So.
1: Do it yourself. You get your hands dirty.
0: Get wet a little bit. But
1: yeah, I enjoy that. We used to do that. I think when I was a kid, my grandmother used to take us to do that just because she didn't want to do it. So
0: oh, yeah.
1: She would take us to the car wash, and she would be like, it's fun for you guys. You can play in the water. And
0: Charlie would love it. So
1: It was fun. We were, I was reminiscing with someone about that the other day, how they were saying about how germs are passed on now, and I was like, we used to drink out of the hose when we were kids, and we were fine.
0: Yeah, you let it run a little bit so the water wasn't like boiling hot.
1: That's right.
0: Hose water was the best.
1: It was. Two summers ago I did that. I was mowing the lawn, and I finished up, and I turned on the hose, and I had a little sip off of it, and my guy across the street that's my neighbor was like, you know, there's bacteria in that. And I'm like, really? Because I've been drinking hose water since I was like four, so I think I'm okay.
0: Yeah, as long as you run out a little bit, you're fine.
1: You are completely fine. Well, as I said, we are here at Springbrook Plaza. John Bozica, Bob Jeffries, Dale Lamb, Baker the Dog is here still for the next 13 minutes. We will be here. The countdown clock is on till the end of our shift here at 11 o'clock. And again, as I said, reminder, tomorrow morning, Pam, Matt Fantone, and Joe Palmisano will be with you early in the morning, starting at 6 a.m. here from Springbrook Plaza, and then we will take you throughout the day on both 1480 WHBC and Mix 94.1. We will take you all the way until 6 p.m., till the end of the day, I believe maybe leading up to Guardians baseball. I don't know if the Guardians play tomorrow. I know they played today.
0: They do.
1: And they did not get a hit today. They did get a hit, but
0: they didn't get a run.
1: They did not do well today, but they have the Padres tomorrow in Cleveland, so that should be fun. So, you know, can't wait for that. Can't wait to see them lose 3-2 again.
0: Hey, there's still time.
1: There is.
0: You think about that incredible run they came on last year. I mean, you can never give up. So.
1: Amazingly enough, they are only four games back of the somehow AL Central leading Chicago White Sox, who were like a 40-win team 2 years ago.
0: Did you see the thing they did with the Pope hats?
1: I did see that.
0: That was incredible.
1: It was pretty good.
0: I'm not a White Sox fan, but seeing that, I'm like, oh my goodness, that was very fun.
1: Thank goodness Pope Leo is
0: a White Sox fan.
1: You remember when they found the video of him at the series in 05?
0: Oh,
1: did you
0: really
1: see that?
0: No.
1: Someone found it on, like, the Fox broadcast. They found a video.
0: That's incredible.
1: It was crazy. All right, we're going to take a break here. Got another vignette interview coming up, and then Bob and I will wrap things up here in just a bit from Springbrook Plaza here at the 19th Annual Alt Care Wishathon, to benefit Wishes Can Happen.
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3: With Amanda and Landon Eiler, tell everybody where you're from.
4: From Louisville.
3: And what have you had to deal with health-wise? Tell us your situation.
4: All right, Landon's actually a twin. Him and his twin brother were born with retinoblastoma, which is cancer in their eyes. And since they were 3 months old, they've been in and out of the hospital dealing with numerous different surgeries, treatment types, I've just got a lot, huh?
5: Yeah.
3: How you doing now, buddy?
5: Good.
3: And tell us what Wishes Can Happen did for you.
4: What could do?
3: What did you get to do that was really fun?
5: Go to water park.
4: Where'd they send us?
5: To Disney.
4: Disney, huh?
5: Mm-hmm.
4: It was pretty fun.
5: Yeah.
4: Yeah? What did we get to eat for breakfast? There was a big place, and it had tons of ice cream. Remember that? Yeah, ice cream for breakfast.
5: Yep.
3: Wow, ice cream for breakfast. That's pretty awesome.
5: Mm-hmm.
3: It's a good day when you get to have ice cream for breakfast.
5: Yeah.
3: So how did you meet up, get acquainted with Wishes Can Happen? Did they reach out to you? How did that happen?
4: It was through a mutual friend of Madeline Sweeney. And she had contacted me saying that she had heard of our story and that she would like to see

0: about granting wish for us. And when she found out that we had actually two that had the same type of cancer, she said it was a definite that she was definitely wanting to do something for them.
1: If you were going to tell someone who is thinking about donating today to help out Wishes Can Happen, what would you say to them? I mean, what do they mean to you personally?
0: Well, it means so much. This is something I never would have been able to do for the kids. But given this opportunity, it's something they're never going to forget. And it just gives us a break from the doctors and the hospitals and the treatments and everything, and just gives us a normal time, huh?
2: Mm-hmm. Mm-hmm.
1: And you got to have ice cream for breakfast.
2: Mm-hmm.
1: Pretty awesome. What was your favorite part about Disney?
3: A long ride.
1: The log ride?
3: Yeah.
1: You got all wet and everything?
3: Yeah.
1: Yeah, that's fun.
0: And it splashed a lot, huh?
3: Yeah.
1: Well, thanks for telling us your story.
0: Well, thank you.
1: And Wishes Can Happen does a lot of great work.
0: They do. They're wonderful.
1: You're evidence of that. Thank you so much for coming.
0: Thank you so much.
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6: We return back in here, the Alt Care Wishathon to benefit Wishes Can Happen. And again, hour number 17 coming to a close here at Springbrook Plaza, as again, we'll be back with you tomorrow morning early, 6 a.m., Pam Cook, Joe Palmisano, as well as Matt Fantone, 1480 WHBC, Mix 94.1, Whipple Avenue here. If you want to come out tomorrow morning, our Kimball Wish Board is at 10 right now. I'm sure tomorrow morning, once Marianne and Kira and Pam end up here and everybody gets going for the day, that wish board will balloon to 13, 14, 15, somewhere in there very, very quickly. So big day to look forward to tomorrow with that coming up. Bob, I really thank you for stopping out. This has been cool to have you out here.
7: Hey, I'm retired now, so, I mean, otherwise, like my Perry peeps, their convocation day is tomorrow, so if I was still working, I wouldn't be here, but I'm retired now, and this is a great cause, and I've always stopped by before and just say hi, but when I saw on the schedule you're going to be here all by your lonesome, I say, hey, I'd love to have some quality John Bazika time.
6: Bob said that he wanted to come out and help, and I said, that sounds like a great, great plan to come out here and help out. And again, as I said earlier, we couldn't do this without our many, many sponsors. Selinsky Force, the auction page, if you want to go there. So many great things, from bourbon to Carlos Baerga autographs to Tom Hamilton autographs to Bob's new friend Joel Batonio's autograph, among so many other folks. Plus chance for trips. Virginia, I know there was a chance to win a pontoon boat that's down at Atwood Lake, so all of that sounds like great times. You can even be a co-host with Kenny and JT.
7: I heard that. So,
6: did you hear what the market value was on that too, Bob?
7: It's priceless.
6: $200 was the market value.
7: Oh, it's worth way more than that. Thousands.
6: An afternoon with Kenny and JT at the very least would probably be worth $10,000.
7: Priceless. Priceless.
6: If I give you my estimation, you can see Kenny's salads that he brings in. You can listen to JT talk. It's pretty much what it is. Kenny eating salads and JT talking.
7: I went to school with JT.
6: I'm very sorry.
7: We were in class together, so.
6: Was he as bombastic then as he is now?
7: He had a very lively personality, let me tell you.
6: He has never changed, JT Turk. He has never changed, and that's why we love him at WHBC. He is a one-of-a-kind individual. But as I said, all of our sponsors, AltCare, DeVille, Selinsky Force, the Kimball Wish Board, of course, Friends and Family Credit Union. Reminder, too, I believe tomorrow Pam will be out on the road at Friends and Family from 11 till 1. So, again, if you want to stop out and see her there with Dan Belford, she will be there. And then I know Dan always shows up right at the end, so you can meet the voice of WHBC high school football, basketball, and so much more. Tomorrow, I'm sure he will stop out here. Bob, thanks for stopping by tonight.
7: Hey, anytime.
6: All right, that'll do it for us here at the DeVille Apartments Pavilion at Springbrook Plaza on Whipple Avenue. Thanks to Dale. Thanks to our entire crew that has made day one a success. We sit at 10 wishes right now, and we'll hope to multiply that by the mother load tomorrow. John Bozica saying so long for the night, and Baker the dog saying so long for the night. Baker, what do you have to say? Any final words? He doesn't say much, folks. He's just happy to be here, as am I. All right, we'll see you tomorrow here at Springbrook Plaza. Have a great night, everyone. The Alt Care Wishathon to benefit Wishes Can Happen.

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16: 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There's no difference in this gentleman that's with us this morning. Don Sabatino is with us, and good morning, sir. How are you?
17: Morning. How are you?
16: I'm great. So you're, first of all, let's start off. You're the territory sales manager, correct?
12: Yeah.
16: And you're the person who brings us all, keeps us hydrated throughout these 36 hours.
12: Yeah, that's the least we could do. That's
17: shout out
12: we
17: to
12: could
17: Pepsi.
12: Do,
17: yes. Thank you guys for doing
16: yes,
17: it.
16: Yes, absolutely. We have Pepsi products, we have water, and it's always, it's just a wonderful thing. You don't know how much that helps us, honestly, because, you know, to keep going for 36 hours, everybody needs a little something. So.
12: Right.
16: But you also need to tell us your story, your journey, because how you got involved with Wishes.
12: Yeah, I guess my daughter was diagnosed in 2012 with a brain tumor at Mack and Children's Hospital. So she ended up being diagnosed with DIPG, so it's a fairly aggressive brain tumor. So our family, I guess, when that happens, you know, I guess you never want to believe that that happened, and you want to, you know, you're really focused on your child and doing everything you can for them when you get a diagnosis like that. So, and you kind of, at least for us, we kind of wanted to do everything ourselves. So I just remember, I think the community was so great in North Canton, St. Paul's, and North Canton School District. I think the word got out to Madeline Sweeney, who is awesome, that has worked with Wishes Can Happen for, I can't say how many years, but a long time, that, you know, that my daughter was ill. And so she just came to the door and, you know, just to see how things were going and introduced herself and talked a little bit about this great organization. And at first, I guess, and maybe it was me, but we really didn't. We wanted to do everything on our own. And we, you know, and it's the beginning stages when your daughter's sick. So you think, you know, you don't realize what this journey is going to entail in the beginning. So she respected that and but she wanted to try to help.
16: Mm-hmm.
12: So she religiously checked back in and would stop in, call, asked if, is it okay if she calls? And just someone from the community that really cared. And I think that's what the entire organization stands for, that cares about the community and wants to do everything they can for the community. So it turns out after multiple visits and getting to know my daughter a little bit even and visiting and calling and checking in, we ended up doing a wish for my daughter. So, and I'll tell you, I was wanting to do everything on my own at the beginning, but really without the help of this organization, my daughter wouldn't have had, before she got real sick, there was a little time period where she was doing fairly well, and we were able to kind of make her happy, make her day, and do some things that she dreamed of doing that we probably couldn't have thanks to Wishes Can Happen.
16: Wow.
17: Just hearing you share your story, man, and just trying to put myself in your shoes, it's impossible for anyone who hasn't been there to do. But first of all, just thank you for sharing it. Thank you for talking about this, because it's impactful and it matters, and these stories do matter. And it's why people continue to support this organization. You talked about your daughter and the wishes. I always think it's important we just talk about your daughter and just tell us a little about Gabby and why she was so special.
12: She attended St. Paul's school. We attended St. Paul's Church in North Canton, and then later on she went to the Hoover Middle School and was a part of the North Canton schools. But played basketball, soccer, about, fairly athletic, but she was very good student. I think, through her entire career in school, I think she had never even got a B. So she loves school, so that's a little bit about her. But and she loved the community in North Canton, so and being part of North Canton.

0: and later on Hoover Middle School, and so.
1: So the Wish, tell us a little bit about the Wish and how that was spent.
0: Yeah, so we were able to, we were at, she loved Disney, as a lot of children do, and we and she had been to Disney World a couple times, and of course, as she was younger, big fans, you know, she was, it was Princess movies all the time, and Frozen movies later on, you know, Frozen movie later on, and she always wanted to go to Disneyland. We had always gone to Disney World. It was always easier. You could, you know, you could drive. So that was her wish, to see Disneyland and go to Disneyland and actually go to California. So we ended up going to Disneyland for a couple days. In the California Adventure Park, and then it wasn't part of the plan, but my daughter was an animal lover, so loved animals. So I can't remember if it was, you know, Madeline and her kind of came up with wanting to, I think in them talking, wanting to also go to the something, you know, that was involving animals. So we also went to the San Diego Zoo. Yeah. We ended up staying at the right outside of the Disney park a couple days, then a couple days also in San Diego, and then we ended up, my daughter got a kick out of this because she was fairly athletic and loved sports, and big football, every sport you can imagine, watch sports even at her age. So we ended up staying at a hotel for a night in San Diego. It was Del Mar, Casa Del Mar, and so that is where LeBron James had gotten married. So she got a kick out of that.
1: Yes, yes. Well, you know, I look at all the things that you do for Wishes, this Wishathon event as well. I mean, and I would assume that that's just part of your, you know.
0: I wanted to, and honestly, I think, so I've been at Pepsi 35 and a half years. And we have a lot of people that work at Pepsi. It's a very good company with a lot of tenure. So we know each other real well. A couple of the guys that are here this morning helping volunteer. So we know each other very well. Kind of stick together as like a family, I think. So, you know, after that happened with my daughter and we learned about this organization, we have a good solid group of people that just want to help. So we have some different time slots throughout the next couple days where people are coming in to help and do whatever they can. So we have some groups that come in every year from Pepsi and volunteer and help. That makes me happy to see, and I think everyone's happy to do it. And over the time frame since my daughter had passed, I think everyone has learned a little about this organization at Pepsi and really sees what value it is to the community. So, and so I'm very happy to see that.
2: Yeah. That's such a big deal. And the idea of, like, you know, Pepsi, one of the biggest corporations on the face of the planet,
0: right,
2: to people who are driving by right now with some change to go buy a Pepsi, when you donate to Wishes Can Happen, honestly, you make a difference. And I love the idea of, you know, whether it's big or small, when we add it together, it truly does, you know, grant the wishes. And, you know, the idea of, hey, Madeline just threw on this amazing experience at the San Diego Zoo. Like, right, it was just an add-on.
1: Yeah.
2: Like, it
1: yeah.
2: wasn't, like, the main thing. It was just something extra. They have the relationships. They've granted the wishes. They know how to do this work. They know how to make it special. And that's, you know, it is. It's a testament to the organization, and it does make a difference to the families.
0: Yeah. Yeah, I think they take the time, actually, and bond with the child too, and I think that's very important. And it's obviously for any child that's diagnosed with anything, it's such a tough time. So I know I've gotten to know most of the people in the organization, and they're great. And so it's awesome to see what they do for these kids and the relationships they build.
1: Well, we're so happy to be able to talk about Gabby and to remember her every single year.
0: Thank you.
1: And so glad to have you with us this morning and chat with you for a little bit. We appreciate it.
0: Yeah, I appreciate you and what you guys do as well at WHBC. And
1: thank you. Thank you so much. Well, we're going to hope that you're going to come by and see us here at Springbrook Plaza right along Whipple Avenue. Make that donation. 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

0: And again, you are listening, Pam Cook, Matt Fantone, and the 19th annual All Care Wishathon. To benefit, wishes can happen.
1: Hello, I'm Mariah.
2: Hi, I'm Casey.
3: I'm Joelle.
4: I'm Abby.
5: I'm Jessica.
1: We are here to talk about our friend Stephanie. She was our best friend. She was a really upbeat person. She certainly had an impact.
3: We went to Riverview High School, Warsaw, Ohio.
1: She was just always there for everybody else, even when she was sick.
3: I know in seventh grade, I think it was around Christmas time, she was home alone and her mom went and left for Millersburg, and she came back and Stephanie was pale and laying on the couch. They ended up taking her to the hospital, and like sometime later they figured out that it was this disease, aplastic anemia. Her red blood cells didn't reproduce right. And it went away for a little while in like ninth grade and it came back.
1: I had just found out in January that she was even anemic, and then that's just when everything started hitting, coming back to the hospital a lot more, and you know, we wanted to hang out all the time, and she couldn't because she kept making trips to the hospital, and we couldn't understand why.
3: Even when she was in the hospital, she never really complained. She always said thank you to the nurses, never was down about it.
2: And she always, even through her being sick and everything, she only cared about you. Like, she didn't want to talk about herself. She wanted to talk about you and, like, what you were up to. And that's what I loved about Stephanie.
3: Since August to December, when she passed away, she never left the hospital. So her mom was up there, I think, every day. So she pretty much lived up there with her through it all.
1: Her mom was unbelievably strong through it all. You know, we would go up to visit her and she just sat there and, you know, she'd watch us, you know, talk and laugh with her and everything. And she always asked us how we were doing. You know, how are you doing? Every day she'd be like, you know, it's a little hard, but we're going to make it through. She was always very positive, and obviously never, that's where Stephanie got it.
3: She never focused on problems. And even on the night when Stephanie was dying, she was still asking us, can I get you guys something? Are you guys okay? We're like, you're losing your daughter.
1: Are you okay? What yeah, can we do okay? for you?
2: I think it was just kind of hard because we were all in school and, you know, you get that phone call and you're kind of like, we're just going to go up there. She's going to come out of this. It's going to be okay. Like, you know, she just needs us to come up and talk to her. And we got up there and that wasn't the case. And it was just heartbreaking.
5: It's just something you can't describe because things like this happen and you can't believe they're happening at the time. When we went up there, I couldn't even believe that she was actually going to die.
1: You know, we just went up there and we saw her laying there and she was unresponsive, but as soon as we walked in and started talking, you could see where her heart rate was going up. Like, she knew we were there, and we would talk to her, and we actually stood around her bed singing to her. It was hard, but it's how we were able to kind of calm down from the initial shock of it.
3: Just to talk to her like she was just right there joking around with us.
5: She probably really wanted us to stop. Cry like, oh, your singing isn't that good.
1: It really wasn't, because we're like crying in the middle of it. So it was horrible, but
3: she never wanted to focus on herself and like her problems.
5: Well, I'll just think about when we went on the trip, which it happened, that was the last time we all really spent together before she went in.
1: It was cool to get away from what she was dealing with and what we were all just going through. And it was nice to just get away, forget all of that, and just have fun. You know, not focus on any of the bad stuff.
5: Since she didn't get to go on our senior trip, all she wanted to do was spend time with her friends and get to go on this trip to Easton. It's in Columbus. It's a mall.
3: The one night we went to a murder mystery dinner, and we got her hair and her nails done in the salon.
1: And she actually became one of the characters in the murder mystery. And so that was fun. We were all kind of cracking on her for that, but that was fun. We got to ride in a limo.
3: Her and her limo ride. She's back there dancing.
1: Yeah. We went in a carriage ride around Easton, you know, when all the stores were closed and nobody was walking around.
5: We went to that one, a game place?
1: GameWorks. We had our own little private room, and there was, like, pizza and soda and everything, and we went around and played games all day. She had a blast.
3: She was just laughing and smiling the entire time. She's like, I feel like I'm real important.
1: She got all these privileges and just everything that she wanted to do. It was able to happen.
5: Remember when we went to the Apple store?
1: Yes.
5: That's what I was thinking of.
1: She got a laptop, and didn't she get an iPod too?
5: Yeah. Right, when we walked in, what did they say? They said, there's Stephanie.
1: Mm-hmm. All the employees stood up and
3: clapped for her,
1: and that was amazing.
3: She was embarrassed.
1: Her face was about as red as her hair.
3: Yeah.
5: wishes can happen. I think it's a great opportunity for the kids just go out and actually live their lives while they can. You know, normally she wouldn't have been able to go to Easton and stay at the places that we did and go to the places we did with the time remaining. I mean, there's not enough time in a day to do what we did, but we did it. So I can't express how grateful I am. Wishes can happen to have had that time with her, have those memories. I will forever remember.
1: It's a great opportunity for these kids to just forget about what's going on. You know, they don't think about whatever sickness they're going through, and they don't think about any other personal things that they may be going through in their life. They're thinking about how much fun they're having and how they get to get away. And in Stephanie's case, you know, she got to spend time with her friends and it wasn't in a hospital. She got to go out and do things and things that you don't normally do on a regular day. So I think it's just important for these kids to just really live.
4: It helps the kids do what they've been wanting to do for a while and they couldn't do it.
3: It gives them a chance to not focus on their troubles. It gives them a chance to just get away and relax and just have fun.
2: It's just such a great opportunity because Stephanie didn't get to go on like the senior trips with us or any of that stuff because she was in the hospital for so much of her senior year. So I think it was just nice that she got to go away and hang out, just have a good day, not be in the hospital.
5: You know, being sick is not fun, and not being able to do things that you really want to do with your friends is hard. 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
0: And if you come out to visit us to make a donation at Springbrook Plaza, you're going to see right there in the front DJ's Snack Shack. And we have the owners of DJ Snack Shack with us, Barb and Dennis Patterson. How are you guys?
9: Good. How are you?
10: Good.
0: Doing great. We're just trying to get this thing rolling, get it started. You know how it is.
10: Oh, yeah.
0: You've been with us for a long time, obviously. And you're a parent who give back in honor of your son. And talk a little bit about DJ and just, you know, the whole journey that you guys have been through.
10: Been long and rough.
0: It has been long, you know, and it never gets easier, does it?
10: Yeah, no, it don't. It'll never get easier. You know, the longer you go, the more milestones you hit, like graduation this year. He would have graduated this year. But our school and our community, you know, they recognize him. You know, they were invited to the graduation. They brought him a diploma. You know, they just, this little thing, you know, we don't like to make a big deal because we don't want to take away from the kids that are graduating.
11: Sure.
10: You know what I mean? It just, because it's their day. It's, you know, but the kids are actually the ones that want to do this stuff, you know, like,
0: yeah.
10: What can we do? This,
0: it tells you a lot about your son, doesn't it?
10: Oh, he made an impact.
0: Yeah.
10: I mean, it's every day. You come up. We see things on Facebook, little kids in Alliance or somewhere, they got on a pair of soccer shorts and they'll put a number 89 on it. That was a soccer number. Like, didn't even know him. You know, and it's,
12: that's so impactful and so important, keeping his memory alive and speaking his name and talking about him. And honestly, Dennis, I love talking to you because I love hearing the stories about him. Of course, when we talk about Wish Kids, what they face is a part of it, but it's not the only part of his story. And DJ was just an incredible kid, right?
10: Yeah, oh yeah. Some people say, you know, like an old soul. I mean, he had to grow up way too fast, you know. But he just accepted it. And, you know, when you got to sit and tell kids about...
5: I think he accepted it more than we did.
12: Yeah, of course.
5: To be honest, like...
10: But, you know, it's just, he just said, yeah, I'm going to learn about this stuff and you know, we're gonna fight it, you know, like, and then, you know, wishes, this, what this organization does, you know, most of these kids, their wish is for normalcy.
12: Right.
10: That's all they want.
12: Mm-hmm. Right.
10: You know, like, mm-hmm. I can quote DJ at one time. He's like, you know, I want to be the kid that's mad because I have to go to school.
9: Right.
0: Oh, you know, man.
10: You know, he said, I want to be that kid. I don't want
12: to. You speak about DJ being an old soul. You speak about, you know, how special he was. And I think his wish really reflected that. Oh, I do. I love the story of granting this wish. Because you're right. They wish for normalcy. A lot of kids wish for an experience or for something, you know, physical. Yep. But, man, what DJ wanted really was special.
10: His family. He wanted, you know, it took him forever to even come up with a wish. But
5: at first he said he didn't need the wish. There was other kids out there that needed it more than he did.
10: Yeah.
5: And, so we put it on the side for a while, and then
10: Madeline talked him into it.
0: Good. Of course she did, the way she should.
10: She's
0: yes.
10: persistent.
0: Yes, she is, and that's a good thing.
10: But he just, you know, he wanted to be with his family. He wanted to meet his family from Arizona, and that again, like, that shows you what kind of person he was, that he didn't want to selfishly just have a wish for himself.
9: Right.
10: He, you know, his whole family involved. And I just, you know.
5: He brought Denny's brother to him, who he hadn't seen for.
10: I haven't seen him since I was 10.
5: Yeah.
0: Wow.
5: Yeah.
0: There's a wish for you, really. Yeah. You know what I mean?
10: I sometimes. I mean, he wanted to meet his cousin. He really did. But I sometimes wonder, you know, and I'm like, nah, you know. But that's the kind of kid he was. Like, he just,
0: yeah,
10: for somebody else, you know, somebody else might need it, I'm good with what I got, you know. Like,
12: and this just goes to show you a couple of different things. Number one, it's a point I've been driving home all morning. These kids like DJ are superheroes, and how strong they are and how brave they are. You guys are just mom and dad, and I'm not trying to shortchange you over there, but you're just a man and a woman trying to make sense out of a
0: and
12: confusing life in front of you.
10: Yeah.
12: And that's what you had to do.
10: And he made it easy for us.
12: Yeah, for him to think about you. Yeah. Come on, dude. Come on. That's too good.
10: He did, and he just...
5: That and his friends.
10: He cared about his friends.
5: He had no siblings, so he was more concerned about his best friend and all of his friends at school. Like, he wanted to tell them when he found out.
10: He wanted to tell them that he was going to pass away. That's not... We can't do that.
12: DJ Snack Shack was born out of the desire to keep his memory alive and to continue to serve kids.
10: Yep.
12: And number one, I'm so excited you guys are here because I'm hungry.
0: Tell us all about it.
5: Yeah. We started it in his memory. I've always wanted to do something like that. And when he passed away, it's like it really pushed us to do it.
10: Yep.
5: And we have
10: and
5: been
10: her job fired her.
0: He didn't just say that, did he?
5: They laid me off.
0: We don't even know.
10: They laid her off.
0: That's right.
10: Yeah.
0: We bought a beef over that. We didn't hear it.
5: But do it to keep his memory alive, which I believe we are doing that.
0: Yeah, absolutely.
5: I mean, so many people ask about his story, and we hear about a local family that's... A kid's been diagnosed, and we take our donations for that month, and we donate to the family.
10: Help families.
5: He's an honored child with St. Baldrick's Foundation, so we do donate to them. We'd like to say that we will be donating $700 to Wish-A-Thon this year.
0: That's so wonderful. It's so wonderful.
12: I follow you on social media, and the fact that I see it month after month, you're out there, you're honoring him, you're serving kids. It is. It's always such a feel-good thing.
5: Yeah.
10: Because you...
5: Plus, we help, like, there's other cancer families that have, like, golf outings and...
10: Yeah, we're
5: like,
10: always...
5: We sponsor holes for that. And his soccer. We'll always love his soccer. And so we do donate to the kids at the school for that. We donate to the soccer club for their annual memorial tournament that they have every year. So, I mean, we do... Do a lot to keep his memory alive, and hope to keep being able to do it.
0: And you will. Yeah. You will. I know you will. And if you want to come out and get something to eat today, do it.
12: Can't wait to eat.
0: It's good food and obviously goes for a great cause always. And we appreciate you coming in and sitting down with us
10: as you
0: do every single year.
10: Thank you, guys.
0: Thank you so much.
10: Thank you.
9: Come out and donate.

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3: And it's Kristen and Adam, their son Emmett, was sort of put through the ringer here health-wise. And we want to tell us about Emmett's story.
4: Yeah, so...

0: a very long story, but...
1: How old is he now?
0: He's 3. He'll be 4 at the end of the month.
1: And what's the next step right now? I'm sure there's procedure after procedure. There's trip after trip.
0: He went through about 10 months of chemo. And then he was able to have surgery to remove the tumor. We went down to Cincinnati Children's for them to do the surgery in December. So we spent a little over a month at Cincinnati, Christmas and New Year's there. But it was as successful as they say it could have been. They got the whole tumor, and they're very, very hopeful that it will not come back. So we are, you know, obviously praying every day for that.
2: Well, you have our prayers too. You know, I've got to ask you this as a parent of 4, is that, of course, Emmett's the main course here. We have to be concerned with him. But as parents, it had to seem like your whole world just exploded when you got this diagnosis.
3: Yeah.
0: Yeah.
3: It definitely did.
0: Yeah.
3: The one thing that you always, you know, think about is you wish it was you instead of them.
0: Yeah.
3: Because I feel like, you know, you would trade places with them in a heartbeat. That's how I felt.
2: God bless you for that, yeah.
3: It's the hardest thing to watch, to be honest.
0: Yeah. It was definitely, I think the last year was really just, our whole lives changed, our whole family's lives changed because they love us so much, and so they were so supportive and just in it with us. So, but yeah, our lives are still changed. I don't think we'll ever be the people that we were before, for better or for worse, ways.
3: It was definitely the hardest thing we've ever had to go through. I will say that the biggest thing that got us through it was just our faith in God and praying and, you know, trying to just trust that there was some type of plan, even if we don't, you know what it is yet, or maybe we'll never know exactly what the reason is. But it definitely taught us not to take things for granted and enjoy our kids and, you know, just take advantage of the time that we have with people that we love.
2: Every day is special, isn't it?
0: Yeah.
1: Yeah.
0: Absolutely.
1: We're talking with Kristen and Adam, the parents of Emmett, who is we call them Wish Kids here.
0: Yeah.
1: And when did Wishes Can Happen get on your radar? When did that connection happen during this whole time?
0: So, as crazy as it is, because childhood cancer is so rare, one of my best friends since we were in diapers, her daughter was a Wish Kid. She had gone through leukemia about a year and a half before my son got diagnosed. And so she's one of the first people I called from the hospital bathroom when we found out. And not right away, but within the first couple weeks, she was knocking down my front door with toys for the kids. And she looked at my daughter and said, and my son, and just said, you know what? You're going to get one big wish when all of this is over. And she told me about this amazing organization, and I didn't know anything about it. It had never been on my radar, but she told us about it, and she said, you know, when the time comes, I'm going to nominate you guys, and you need to take advantage of it, because she said it was the best thing that happened to our family, like, throughout that, the whole process.
1: And how was that process? Is it a fairly quick process, too? They say there's no wait list. I mean, there's obviously a lot that goes into it. But what was from, you know, the start to finish, how long did it take, and what was involved with it?
0: Yeah, honestly, so my friend Caitlin reached out to Madeline Sweeney, and I would say, I think it was this winter, we were actually driving home from one of Emmett's, like, week-long chemo treatments up at Akron, and Madeline called us, and we had just gotten on the highway, and she just said, you know, there's really nothing that you need to do, but just tell me when you want to go, and I'll take care of everything. And so, I mean, it was really us giving consent and her sending us some paperwork, and, I mean, she's taking care of everything. So, very simple process for us, which is what you need at a time like that.
1: Absolutely. You got enough stuff to worry about. So this wish has not happened yet. Now, does Emmett know that he's getting this wish yet?
0: So he knows, He doesn't know that he's getting the wish.
1: Okay.
0: So he was able to choose.
1: That, right?
0: Yeah.
1: Mom's the word.
0: Yes,
1: mom's
0: my sister's watching our kids, and she's not allowed to listen to the radio
2: right
0: now.
2: Good.
0: But he, we

0: We presented some things to him. He's been asking to. We are going to go to Disney World. Okay. He's been asking for Disney for
1: a long
0: over
1: time.
0: A year. Like since I didn't even know if he could know what Disney was. But so he does not know. We are going to go the first week of November, the second week of November, and we are not planning on telling him until the morning of.
2: What?
0: And we are just going to have everything packed and ready to go. So. He and our daughter Charlie is six, so
3: does she know?
0: Going. No, no, she
3: you
0: doesn't
3: can't
0: know
3: let her
0: either.
3: Know, right? Yeah.
0: No,
3: yeah.
0: No. And you know what? If we told them now, they would think it was tomorrow because they have no sense of time. So, yes, yeah.
2: Good thinking.
0: Yeah.
3: You two are excited, not just for yourselves, but for Emmett, for your daughter, and just the experience is going to be just so special.
0: Yes, this is something we've always wanted to take them to Disney World. However, you know, when you get unexpected things like this that not only take the time and logistics away, but also it's a big financial impact that it has on you. These unexpected things, medical bills, and travel and whatnot. So. We wouldn't be able to do this if it weren't for Wishes Can Happen at this point.
1: Yeah.
0: So
1: and
0: we're
1: honestly,
0: very excited to be able to make it happen for both of our kids because they've both been through a lot.
2: And it can only happen if people out there listening donate. That's
0: correct.
2: Plainly as we can say it.
0: Yes.
2: 330-649-WISH, WHBCWishes.com, and we'd love to see you here in person at Springbrook Plaza, 4321 Whipple Ave, Northwest.
3: Joel, we just had a couple cars pull through as soon as you came on here to make a donation, so
2: keep
3: the drive-thru is rocking too.
2: Yep, keep them coming. Good to meet you guys. Good luck. Keep us updated on the big announcement here, the trip and everything in November. That's fantastic.
0: Yeah, sounds good. Thank you.
1: We really appreciate it. Like I said, this foundation's done so much for us, and just keeping that just in the back of our heads, knowing that there's something big
0: to look forward to
1: at the end of it. Because going through this over a whole year, it's exhausting. It's a lot, and you feel like you're at your lowest low, and this definitely picked us up and gave us something to look forward to.
3: Well, make sure you give hugs from Joel and I, Emma, when you get back. All right.
1: Yeah. Thank you. Yeah, we appreciate it.
4: My name is Heather Walter. I'm here with my daughter Alyssa and my boys Richie and Reese. Alyssa has cystic fibrosis. She was diagnosed at birth. She's doing really well right now, but it's a complicated disease, and she's spent good amounts of time in the hospital from it, about seven different hospitalizations in 7 years, some of them 2 to 3 weeks at a time. It has a pretty big effect on the family. Every single day with cystic fibrosis, you need to do treatments. It's over an hour of treatments every day, airway clearance and medicines. Every day is built into taking care of the disease. And so it's something that we've learned to adjust to, but it's still something that is a large part of our lives every day. A friend of ours that has a son with cystic fibrosis suggested it. Wishes Can Happen called us, and it was sort of a big surprise, really. We didn't expect it to all happen so quickly, but it was really the right time and a great opportunity for us to just have something to be happy and excited about and focus on instead of the disease.
5: Hi, my name is Reese. It was a really exciting Disney trip, and I thought it was pretty fun. We went to Magic Kingdom. There were three mountains, Space Mountain, Big Thunder Mountain, and Splash Mountain, that it was just meant for kids. I do have one that I think may be the best, the Rock and Roller Coaster in Hollywood Studios. It's about going in a really fast limousine to an Aerosmith concert. You must have gone to, 0 to 70. So when I was in Disney, we were having lunch, and all of a sudden, a man walked in and announced me mayor of the day. We had no clue that was going to happen.
6: Hi, I'm Richie Walter. I'm Alyssa's oldest brother. I think Wishes Can Happen is, one of the best things that can happen to somebody who is having trouble. We were in Disney World for a week. On the first day, we went to Magic Kingdom. There were a lot of cool things there. A limo picked us up to go to the airport from our house, so that was pretty cool, about a 40-minute ride in the limo. We had good seats on the airplane. And when we were in the village, the first thing we did was we got our villa, number 184, and we basically just got settled into everything throughout

0: the week, there were many fun things that we could do because Give Kids the World made our trip exceedingly amazing. Just the experience, it made it magical. You hear all the things about Disney being magic, and that's right, but if you add Give Kids the World to it, it's even more magic.
1: Hi, I'm Alyssa. Which Is Gonna Happen was awesome. My favorite amusement park was Hollywood Studios. Getting a wish was special and something to look forward to. I love Wishing Can Happen.
2: It was amazing. It was one of those your cheeks hurt from smiling every day kind of moments and memories that you could just never get rid of. They're just always in your head and always a great part of your past. So to see them smiling, to see how happy they were, to see the magic that comes from a place like that was just incredible. Absolutely the best part, seeing them, seeing how happy they are, seeing how normal everybody felt and looked and being a part of something just so big. I just want to thank Wishes Can Happen. I think that they're an amazing organization. I'm very thankful for our experience. We were treated so kindly and so well. And so for me, it's just from the bottom of my heart, a thanks. I think there's a lot of places that your money can go when it comes to giving to charities. But the ones that directly give back to the people that you're trying to help are just so invaluable. I think there's so many places that you can give money and that really you don't get to see the direct result. And with an organization like Wishes Can Happen, you can see it immediately helping and giving hope and inspiring families that are going through tough times. And you can see where your money goes. And to me, that's an amazing attribute of an organization like this.
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9: We are here with another Wish Kit, and I can say that I was actually part of this. I was actually one of the guys that put this whole thing together, and there was a lot involved here. We're here with Bella. Hi, Bella.
10: Hi.
9: Yeah, I love that. She's nice and loud. And her mom, Samantha. Good to see you, Samantha.
10: Hello.
9: I want to say back in maybe March, Kim reached out to me about a wish for Bella. And one of the things that was mentioned was a concert in Columbus. Bella, tell me who you wanted to see.
10: Megan Maroney.
9: Now, Mix 94, we do play a lot of country, but we haven't played anything by Megan. What's one of her bigger country hits? Like, what's your favorite Megan Maroney song? To give an idea of maybe some people that are familiar
10: probably
9: with.
10: Medicine or Wedding Dress.
9: Okay.
11: And I know both of those.
9: You do?
11: Yes, I do.
9: Are you a country guy?
11: I like to sing. You know what? Good music. I said it earlier. Good music is good music in spite of the genre.
9: I love it.
11: I mean,
9: okay.
11: give me a broke keyboard on occasion.
9: Okay, I get it. So Megan Maroney was doing a concert down in Columbus, and Kim reached out and says, can we make this happen? Can we get tickets to the show? Can we get a meet and greet? And man, did we have to like jump through some hoops. And it wasn't really the record label, and it wasn't even Megan. It was the management and the red tape and everything involved. So we got it done. It took weeks and weeks, emails and emails, back and forth, and it finally happened. In May, correct? Was it May?
12: The end of May.
9: All right. So, Samantha, talk about that. How was the experience? I mean, let's back up a second. Let's hear Bella's story. What happened to Bella?
11: Tell us all about that that evening.
9: Sketching some. Well, not even before that. Leading up to this. Let's go back to the very beginning with Bella.
12: In 2024, she was diagnosed with Hodgkin's lymphoma,
1: And she had about 4 months of chemo. She did not have to do radiation. And she got to ring the bell in January of 25. And she's been in remission since. We had a little bump in the road at a scan this year. And they thought maybe it had returned. But it actually just was a lot of thymic tissue that grew back that is common in children. So we actually go to the doctor tomorrow. So we're, you know, still watching her and fingers crossed that we're still in the clear.
9: Well, we're thinking positive thoughts for you. Let's talk about the wish. Let's talk about Wishes Can Happen. When did you get on their radar, or when did they get on your radar? Were you familiar with Wishes Can Happen before you were dealt with this hand?
1: I was not. And then a lot of people reached out to us in the hospital and friends of friends that knew about Wishes Can Happen. And then at first when she was offered a wish, she just didn't want to. I think she was very sick during all of it and not enjoying life. She wasn't allowed to see friends very often just because of germs and the winter and all of that. So she just kind of wanted to pass it forward, and she didn't, and they kept reaching back out. And so when they did the last time, she really wanted to do the Megan Maroney and do something with all her friends and be a kid again.
11: Yeah. Now, when that happened, as her mom, you had to feel good, because definitely she was headed in the right direction when she wanted to get out and mix again and wanted to get out and just do something rather than just be sick.
1: Yes, and I think she was sick of seeing me, too.
11: Oh, no, that could happen. Yes. Well, Bella's, she's being quiet about that one.
9: So you had to sit on this for a while. It was a big secret as the planning was happening. Mm-hmm. And then there was a big party involved.
1: Yes.
9: Matt Fantone actually showed up at. I think it was Memorial Day weekend, right, Mama? Let me turn him up.
11: Fantone, tell us about that.
12: Yeah, it was a party at Taco Bell. And Bella, once again, thank you for inviting me to that. Because when I say it was like a party at Taco Bell, bro, we ate so much Taco Bell. It was a

0: lot of Taco Bell, but Bella came in and she had no idea that this was going to happen. She was just rolling up to a Taco Bell party with her friends, and we kind of played like a game show to do this reveal, and it was moms versus daughters, and we were doing kind of like a trivia thing, and of course the kids end up winning, and the last question really revealed that Bella and her friends were going to go meet and greet Megan Maroney and have this VIP experience. And, like, it was a lot of fun, right?
1: Yeah.
0: Like, the experience was fun. But, like, how was the concert? Like, how was you and your girls at Megan Maroney?
2: It was really fun.
0: And when you look back on it, was there any, like, one thing that you were like, hey, that was the best memory of all of it?
2: Probably the, like, practice concert.
0: Okay,
2: like
3: that's right. That was the night before.
0: Whoa!
3: Yeah. So not only did she get a concert ticket, she actually got a chance to go to an alternate concert, like a smaller concert, and you got a chance to meet her too, right?
1: Yeah.
4: Very intimate. Probably 75 people. We found out a lot of those people were friends of the band too, and then we were there, and then they told me when we got there that Megan at every concert will hand out flowers to someone there, and I didn't know, so I did not tell Bella. And then eventually after Megan like reached down, she gave Bella a bouquet of flowers, and it was wrapped in tissue paper that said Megan's name on it.
0: Oh, wow.
4: And a guitar pick too.
0: Oh,
4: and Megan hugged her, so Bella got to see her then before we actually even went backstage to meet her.
5: And how was the meet and greet for you? Did you have goosebumps, Bella, when you got to meet her?
2: I didn't really know what was going on.
3: Totally confused.
5: That's the best part.
0: And this really does go to show when these kids get these wishes, it's not just concerts in tickets. It's not just, hey, you know, we're going to send you there and you're going to fend for yourself.
6: Sit around your own, yeah.
0: These VIP experiences and this once-in-a-lifetime stuff, I mean, that truly is special. And, like, your friends had to, like, love it too, right?
1: Yeah, oh, yeah.
4: They got to stand up front, like, and just their faces, they were in awe the entire time. I mean, it was awesome.
5: Something you'll always remember, you know that?
4: Yep.
5: The look on their faces?
4: Mm-hmm.
5: Yeah, there's no doubt.
4: Yep.
5: And Megan, and Bella, you'll always remember that too, won't you?
2: Yeah.
3: I want to see the photos. I know there was a photo or two taken.
4: Well, they did take your phones there that night and locked them up.
3: Secret.
4: Yes, it was. And then we did find, they sent us, we have pictures from the next night, the actual concert, which was awesome. And then we got pictures from her people, of all of us.
3: That's great.
0: So special and, like, such a testament to the organization. And, Mom, as you sit here and kind of look back on that experience and how much fun it was, not just for Bella, but for you and for her friends and everyone involved, just speak about how wishes kind of impacted your life through this action.
4: It's just heart-wrenching. It's so awesome. I can't believe that it's amazing once you go through this, thinking that you will never go through this, that they're there to do this for these kids. I mean, it's remarkable. There's no words really to say. I mean, I think about it and I get teary-eyed, and to look at everything and see, it's awesome.
5: I'm getting teary-eyed just listening to it. And Samantha, so it's true. This was more than just a gift. It was an experience, but it also gave you, and especially Bella, gave you hope, didn't it?
4: Yep. Mm-hmm. Of course, yes.
3: And I love the fact that she's drinking my favorite flavor of G-Zero, by the way, the white glacier.
5: Are you a Zero guy, too?
3: I'm, like, looking at that, just salivating.
5: Yeah, only Zero for me. That's it.
0: And, Bella, thank you so much for letting us be a part of it. When we had the Taco Bell party, I brought my family with me. And my daughter, Amelia, who's 6, got to hang out with Bella and her friends. And I swear to you, ever since then, she has asked me about you.
5: Aww.
0: When do I get to hang out with Bella again and all of that. So
3: future babysitter.
0: Well,
3: yeah.
0: That's what I'm saying.
5: Look what you got yourself into, Bella.
0: You were so gracious, not only with my family, but also, you know, bringing your friends along and doing stuff for your mom. You're a great kid, and you do deserve it. And, like, I'm so happy that Megan Maroney experience was everything that you wanted it to be.
4: Thank you.
0: You deserve it, girl. You
3: look great, Bella.
2: Thank you.
3: Good to see you, Bella. Keep in touch. We'll do the same. And Samantha, what a great mom. What a great Kim. Give it up for Kim.
5: Now, Bella, I know you're never going to tire to see your mom. I can guarantee you that.
3: We got a Kim. She was the wish granter here. So much work, so much back and forth, but it totally paid off.
7: Hello, my name is Amy Fumfgeld. My son, Nicholas Fumfgeld, was granted a wish through Wishes Can Happen. Nicholas was born in 2008. He was born with tetralogy of Fallot, which is a heart condition, and he had no pulmonary artery at the time.

0: He had undergone, at a year of age, open heart surgery, and they kind of tried to form a pulmonary artery, but weren't able to quite form an artery. But it was enough to help him to live for the next 3 years. He was on a ventilator, and obviously he was triched with that ventilator, and he ate through a G-tube in his stomach, but was extremely full of life and taught us a lot about life. In 2011, we had been thinking about trying to get him out somewhere and just didn't know quite how to do it. I had talked to Wishes Can Happen, where we met some very wonderful people, very kind, and wanted to do everything they could for us, and they did, above and beyond. We were able to take Nicholas to Disney World with his sister, Regan, and what Wishes Can Happen did for us, not only the trip that was phenomenal. They made sure everything was taken care of. Nick was not easy to travel with. He had a wheelchair, he had a ventilator, his suction machine, all of his feeding tube supplies and the pump. They were able to contract with a company in Florida for all of the equipment to be set up at Give Kids the World down there. And the memories we made with him were incredible. And just incredible. They gave us freedom to take him. We got courage to take him places. After that, we were able to take him camping, you know, in a cabin and to the zoo. I mean, little trips, we had a lot more confidence taking him because if we could fly him to Florida for a week and go to the Disney parks and have a great time with him, we certainly could do stuff around here, and that gave us the ability to do that. So they gave us a life with Nick, to let him enjoy life and not hospital life and home life attached to a ventilator. So Nicholas was doing well, getting better. We thought he was on the road to recovery, and he passed away suddenly November 8th of 2012. So everybody who met Nick, I think we call it Nickified because he changed their heart somehow. He was a beautiful boy, and without Wishes Can Happen, honestly, I don't know that he would have been able to go to the places that we took him to because they gave us courage, along with a great trip. He fought harder. I mean, he was a fighter to begin with. He loved people. He didn't know a stranger. But it opened up a world to him, and he was excited to see new things. It tired him out a lot, but he loved seeing new things, and it gave him the ability to do that. And then it helped him and his sister just get closer and closer, which they were close to begin with. But as we did little family trips, it was, you know, he just was a happy little boy. She is handling it. She misses him a lot. I mean, she was with them she'd come home from school and sit down and play with them. And he taught us a lot about life. That's for sure. Always a joy. He was always a joy. And to me, he was easy. Even with all that equipment, he made it easy, you know, because he needed lots of therapies and stuff, but you just enjoy doing it because he made it fun. So he taught me that life is too short and that you should always be grateful for what you have. And if you're having a bad day and you look at one of these children like Nick and others that have needed wishes, that we don't know what a bad day's like, really. This organization, honestly, it allows people to have memories of somebody who they know that they're going to lose soon, or possibly lose soon, and it's priceless. And the kindness they show you the whole way through, I mean, there was never a no if you asked for something, or it was always, I'll see what I can do. And even just in our situation, there were so many stumbling blocks because getting battery power, anything, there's a lot put into this, and they are just very gentle, wonderful people. And without them, I don't know that Nick would have had the full life he had for 4 years. I really don't think he would have, because I would have been afraid to take him places. So giving to this organization, you are helping not only the child, I mean, the child's huge, and that's why they're doing this, but you're helping the family, which in turn is going to help the child to just function better and be happier and enjoy life while they have it.
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4: I've seen so many families year after year after year return back to this event to support this organization because it matters that this is a community. It matters that this is a group of people who come with love and come with energy and come with a sense of we're going to give you the best that we can because of what you're facing. And we're lucky enough right now to be joined by one of these families who's grabbed a wish before. Over here, Madeline, you're with us right now. Madeline Sweeney from Wishes Can Happen, and we are here alongside Melissa Tanner, the mom of Julian. And Melissa, thank you so much for joining us today.
5: Hi, Melissa.
6: Hi.
4: Oh.
5: Hi, Melissa.
6: Melissa. I'm Melissa. I'm Julian's mother. I brought Madeline with me today because I'm kind of, like, she has a lot to do with my wish, and she has a lot to do with everything that went on with Julian and me and my whole family, and I would like her to talk first, please.
4: Okay, that's no problem at all. And Madeline, I want you to share the story of Julian and kind of give us a rundown of who he is and what that story was.
7: Well, first of all, I have to thank the radio station when Larry Gothrop was the general manager. You know, we reach out to you guys for everything. Everything celebrity, singing, sports related, and you always come through for us. You're the first people we call. You don't only do this wish-a-thon, but you help us actually do these wishes. So I reached out to Larry. First time that I met Julian, he told me he wanted to meet Nick Chubb. I didn't know who Nick Chubb was. I thought Toby Keith, remember, was Toby Keith. K-U-E-F-E, until Google straightened me out. But he wanted to meet Nick Chubb. So I called Larry. Larry was able to get him into the Browns training camp. And they kept it a secret. I took Julian and family there. And we were treated like royalty in the VIP area for the people attending the camp, right? He stayed at, was it the Ritz?
6: Yep,
7: Ritz-Carlton. He stayed at the Ritz-Carlton.
4: I've never even stayed at the Ritz-Carlton. Come on.
7: Now listen, this is what I want to say about how people, when they hear of a story like what Julian had, a brain tumor that... There's just no getting out of that one, and you've been hearing about a lot of kids that have that same tumor, and my dear friend here, you know, I knew right when I heard what was going to happen with Julian, but what he wanted to do was meet Nick Chubb. I called the Ritz-Carlton in Cleveland. The Ritz-Carlton donated 4 nights in the most fantastic suite. They set up free dinner for him at Morton's Steakhouse with his name on the menu, and boy, could that boy eat. He loved to eat. And, I mean, the things they did for him. A limo, he was still taking radiation at that point, chemo, and every day the limo would take him from the Ritz-Carlton over to the hospital in Cleveland. He would have chemo, and then he would go over to the Browns training camp. So we went there, and he was just thrilled to be there and see these people practicing. And then Larry called and said, Madeline, it's happening. And so I surprised everybody. Oh, okay, Julian, just follow me. And I still didn't tell him. But while we were waiting to meet this man, Nick Chubb, I said to Julian, I asked him, I said, Julian, I could have given you anything in the world. I could have sent you anywhere. I could have done a huge shopping spree, sent you to on a cruise. Why do you just want to meet this guy? And you know what he said to me, which will stick with me forever? He said, Madeline, because he doesn't dance when he makes a touchdown. He's just doing his job. And the longer that I learned about Julian and grew to absolutely love this boy and his mother, because she doesn't have a mom and dad that are around anymore, so I de facto took her on as my beloved second daughter.
6: My new mom.
5: Aww.
4: And that's Madeline for you.
7: Well, so
4: she takes everyone under her wing. You do.
7: Yes. The more I learned about Julian, here's what I learned. The reason he chose Nick Chubb is because he is a humble man. He's not a show-off.
4: No. No, that's all right.
7: He doesn't ask too much. He doesn't have to be in the limelight. And that was Julian. She'll tell you the rest of the story, what we ended up buying him. She'll tell you the story of his wish, and more so.

0: what a wonderful young man Julian was. So, Melissa, if you can.
1: Okay. Yeah, Julian, later on, because Madeline, you know, thought that Julian really didn't have enough because, you know, just meeting Nick Chubb was like everybody else was like getting extravagant things, going to Disney World, right. You know, whatever. So I told Madeline about Julian liking these French bulldogs and, you know, that he would have liked to have one. So here, I didn't know she was going to do it, but a few days later, she's like, I found this Frenchie and I found some pictures and I already picked out Chubb and I already picked him out when I seen the dog. Well, we went down, she took us down, and it's like an Amish country. She took us down to get the dog, and there was like a black puppy and then a dark gray one, and that's the one that we picked, was a dark gray one. And we really didn't want the black one because it was too hyper. It was like ripping up everything. And as soon as she brought the gray one up, it went straight to Julian, and he picked it up. We got a picture with him. I set it on the side of my bed that Madeline took. And so Julian ended up naming the dog. What do you think?
2: Had to be Chubb, right?
1: Yeah,
2: Chubb.
0: I asked him right there
2: Chubb.
0: When he was holding the puppy. I said, "What are you going to name him?" He said, "Chubb."
2: Pets, no. I mean, I mean that when they connect and they feel it. I'm not surprised at all to find out that, you know, Chubb wanted to come kick it with Julian, and you know that connection was made. So
1: yeah.
2: it's the 19th annual All Care Wishathon to benefit Wishes Can Happen. I'm Matt Fantone, standing by with Holly Strano. We've got Madeline Sweeney from Wishes Can Happen, and we've got Melissa, the mom of Julian. And when all of this stuff happened, Melissa, you know, he got to meet Nick Chubb, and the, you know, and Chubb became a part of your life. Talk about how that impacted Julian as he was facing this fight.
1: Julian really loved Chubb. Like, and I know dogs sense stuff that's going on with people.
2: Right.
1: He always laid at the bottom of his feet, you know, and Julian didn't like his feet covered up at all, so he always had his feet exposed. So Chubb would lay at the bottom of his feet because Julian wouldn't, you know, want him to jump on his stomach and everything. He would be laughing and everything because Chubb had some claws, but even when you clipped him, he had claws. But Chubb really took to Julian, and Julian really loved, he really loved that dog. But as he got, you know, sicker and stuff, he couldn't have him up with him, so I tried to, you know, keep him down. But he would still lay at the bottom, like, on the floor by the couch where Julian would be, and then, you know, when he got sicker, he just was like, but I know Chubb knew, you know, loved that dog.
3: They
1: he
3: do.
1: Loved him. But now Chubb's 2 years old now, July 2nd. He turned 2 years old, and he's just an ornery dog. He's the best dog in the world, but he is.
0: Do you know why he wanted a French bull?
2: Why's
0: because
2: that?
0: He'd been to my house several times, and he loved my French bull, Gunner.
1: Gunner, yes,
0: and
1: he
0: so
1: loved that dog.
0: He was just so in love with Gunner that he had to get Chubb.
2: I hope those memories, I hope Chubb, I hope all of that just really encapsulate a time when you had Wishes there for you and Madeline there for you and that team. And I know looking back on that, it's so bittersweet and so hard to do because Julian's not here anymore.
1: Yeah.
2: And the idea of that organization that was there to support you. Speak about why it's so important that people decide to support Wishes Can Happen.
1: Oh, because, you know, our kids, like, parents shouldn't have to go through what...
2: Ever.
1: Parents shouldn't have to go through what I went through with Julian. It's really hard, but I tried to keep, you know, my composure with him the whole time. And Julian was so tough, like, he hardly ever cried. He never complained about it. He was always like, had faith in God and Jesus, and he knew where he was going. And I have to say something about that too. Like, the day they told us that there wasn't nothing and anything else they could do and sent us home from Akron Children's, Julian was walking down that big long hallway that you walk to go out, and he goes, "Just thinking of it this way, Mom, I'll be in heaven with Jesus." And it was so hard, but he had so much faith. Like, he still didn't cry to the end. He never cried, ever. But, yeah, it's so important because these kids, we don't have them for very long. And Julian turned 16, and 8 days later, he passed away. And I'm so glad I got him his temps. He wanted to

0: drive so bad. He got to drive a little bit, but he didn't ever got to get his license. But he was happy up till the end. Julian was an eater. Like, he ate a bowl of cereal the day that everything happened. And then, like, 10 minutes later is when he had his seizure, and that was it. We did. That was it. And then, like, a few hours later in the evening is when he passed away, because he was, like, out of it, you know. But he was still there. But, yeah, it's so important for people to donate, because these kids need to know how much love everybody has for them and how much we care for them and how much, you know, you don't realize how many people in this world care for you. In the world that we live in, you know, as cruel as it is right now, there's so many people that, like Madeline, she's so good. Like, I'm so glad. I thank God every night for her that I got to meet her, because she's done so much for us. And if it wasn't for her, I don't know what I would have done. I didn't have the money for his funeral. I didn't have the money for anything. And I got this Julian's fingerprint around my neck that I got before they, you know, put him in his casket. And I was walking around the funeral home and I seen it, and I wanted this so bad. So I have it on me all the time. And then this cross that we have, Julian has the same one around his neck. He was buried with it. So it's really special. But yeah, I mean, it's very important for people to donate. It really is. These kids have so much fun, and they don't have to worry about their sickness or anything. And I love Wishes Can Happen, and I love Madeline. She's like she makes everything happen.
1: These are the kind of stories that happen again and again with Wishes Can Happen. And Melissa, thank you for coming up here and sharing this story and talking about Julian and talking about all of this. This is an organization that is here for people like you. And the fact that you came back, it genuinely is appreciated. And if you're out there and you're listening, let this be the call to action. 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
3: Our first family joining us on the Kenny and JT portion of Wishes Can Happen on the Wishathon today. Jaden White, correct?
4: Nope.
3: Hey, I remember you.
4: There's
3: Wait a minute.
4: I do too.
3: You're the magician.
4: Yes, he is.
3: Do a trick. Let's go. What are you doing for me? Let's go. Watch this.
4: All right, here we go. Jaden will get up and do a trick for JT here. And Kelly back with us. Yeah. Good to see you again, Kelly. While he's wowing JT, just give us an update on Jaden and, you know, how wishes have affected your lives in a positive way.
5: So update-wise, we just got back from St. Jude's last weekend.
4: Okay.
5: Everything is going well. He was, I think, this is his second year in remission, so
4: okay.
5: We're good.
4: Awesome.
5: So
4: that's great.
5: Yeah, we transitioned to yearly checkups. We go down, they do the MRI, stuff like that. So all good here. We've been coming here or involved with Wishes since 2018. So that's when he, was diagnosed with
4: How
5: his
4: How old was he then?
5: He was six.
4: Okay, all right.
5: Six, and now he's 14. And everyone's like all surprised, not surprised, but laughing because when he was, you know,

0: I was 6 years old. He wasn't but, you know, a couple feet tall, and now he's towering over all the ladies out there. So,
1: oh, that's great.
0: Yeah, but
2: this dude's amazing.
0: He was diagnosed with a brain tumor in 2018. We did. He had a couple surgeries up at Akron Children's, and then we were referred to St. Jude's for treatment. In the meantime, though, a lot of people in the community reaching out, you know, trying to help. And at first, it's very overwhelming.
1: Sure.
0: And one of the organizations, obviously, to reach out would be Wishes Can Happen. And Madeline gave us a call, you know, explained, you know, what they were about and everything. And at the time, it just wasn't on our mind to take that trip or, you know, to grant the wish. He decided on the Disney trip. So we were in between, you know, checkups and things like that, and kind of hit like a bump in the road. And it was like, do you wait until, you know, everything's all good? What if things don't, you know, turn out good and stuff like that? So I did give her a call, and I just said, hey, I think now's the time. I think, you know, to do this wish. And I mean, within, you know, she's, you know, asking a few questions and, you know, let us know, you know, as soon as we can send you off. And I'm thinking, you know, we had a lot of time. She come at me with, like, we could leave Sunday. It was, like, Wednesday. I was like, I need some more time than that, you know, to plan my life.
1: Right.
0: But, and I think that's the best thing about, you know, Wishes Can Happen. You don't have to wait. Going down to St. Jude's and talking with other families, getting close with other families, you know, and going through different organizations, which all are amazing, don't get me wrong,
1: right,
0: to help these kids. But Wishes Can Happen doesn't, you know, doesn't waitlist kids, because some kids don't have, you know,
1: the
0: time to wait to grant these wishes. And that's what's so amazing. And that's probably what stood out to me the most, was you don't have to wait. And the fact that it's, you're not just, you know, a child wish granted, you know, next thing. Like I said, we've been doing this since 2018. Yeah. Mm-hmm. And every time we come back, it's such a warm welcome. And, you know, we've done other things with Wishes Can Happen to help, you know, spread the word and get everyone involved, because it means so much to us. And I think that's the nice thing. It's your family. You don't just become mm-hmm. a person, you know, and I'm sure you guys have seen that with other families up here. It's amazing, the bonds and the relationships that you form.
2: Yeah. You know what comes to mind for me, and you say, you know, you don't have time to wait when the wish is granted. You didn't have time to wait when the doctors told you what was wrong with you either.
0: Yeah.
2: So, I mean, everything comes full circle, and this kid is amazing, and what a way to start our show. He just did a trick, Kenny,
1: that
2: I would pay to go see. So when is the next show? When are you having a show? Let's go.
3: I always do the Kid Fest. Madeline invites me and my family out to the Kid Fest, and I always have my own table, and I do magic there. So,
2: okay. Here's what I want you to do.
1: Uh-oh.
2: I want you to make this guy disappear. Can you do that?
3: I cannot do that.
2: Come on.
1: Thank you, Jace. I appreciate that. What is your favorite trick that you do? What's one that is one you saw, and you're like, I've got to learn that one. It's my favorite one. It's my best trick.
3: I really like my, I have like a story trick with like the faces and the aces. So that's probably my favorite one.
1: That's your favorite one?
2: Yeah.
1: Mm-hmm. And how long does it take you, Jaden, to learn a trick before you've got it down to where, okay, I can present this to somebody and I'm going to blow their mind?
3: I mean, it really just depends. Sometimes it takes 30 minutes. Sometimes it takes 5. It just really depends on the trick.
1: Okay. All right.
2: So what is this? Is this considered street magic? I mean, we see it. You know, you do card tricks. I mean, what's next? I mean, we're going to saw somebody in half? What are we doing here?
3: I don't know yet.
1: Is that a goal? You can saw him in half for me, okay?
2: What do I need, a box? What do I need, a saw? What do we need?
3: I don't know yet.
2: I got to start working.
1: Let us know. We'll try and help you out with it, all right?
2: All right. It's awesome, man.
1: Yeah. So where do we go from here?
2: Yeah.
1: You said yearly checkups now? Is that what we're down to?
0: We're at that point now, yearly checkups. We have a little late-term effects that we're dealing with, and we're going to have to cross those bridges when we get there, just from treatment. But other than that, like I said, tumor-wise, cancer-wise, stable, nothing.
1: That's awesome.
0: So we were very blessed in that aspect. So.
1: Yeah. For people listening out there right now to us on Mix 94.1 and 1480 WHBC, what would you say to them, either as just, you know, parents of healthy kids, parents of kids who might have some illnesses and that, about Wishes Can Happen and how they can help?

0: Parents of healthy kids, hug your kids. You know, you never know. Again, had no idea. I've lived here my whole life. Had no idea about this organization until it happened to us. You know, people out there that are kind of on the line as far as donating, just know that when we went down on our trip, when other families get their wish, you are who is responsible for that. The people that donate, you're the ones putting smiles on these kids' face. When we left for our week-long trip, there was no thoughts of, you know, doctors, hospitals, anything like that. And it wasn't just him. It wasn't just him who enjoyed that. It was, you know, my husband and I, you know, the stress gone.
1: Yep.
0: He has two siblings, you know, at the time, you know, we're five and I don't know what the oldest, I forget how old he was, but I think nine. But, you know, they got to enjoy because it was, I mean, it affects everybody. It doesn't just affect the child that's sick. It affects, it changes everybody's life. And, you know, when you're donating, again, if it's, you know, just a small amount, everyone thinks, oh, I only have $20. $20 is $20 that's going to go and help the, you know, these kids have a smile on their face, get to do that one thing. And for some of those kids, it's the, you know, the memory maker for their families that they'll never forget. We would never have been able to do any of what, you know, we go on vacations now, and I feel like my kids are bougie because of what, you know, their first big trip was down to Disney, and everything was a yes. You know, we didn't have to, you know, say, oh, no, you can't have that. You know, you can't have that $50 balloon that's going to break or pop in, you know, the next day.
1: Right.
0: Everything was a yes. It was, you know, you got to do whatever, and going down there to give kids the world was amazing. You know, you just didn't have to worry about anything other than making those memories. And I'm very blessed that we still have my son here, but for some, they don't.
1: Yeah, exactly.
2: Thank you so much for sharing that story. And Jaden, I want to ask you real quick, because I seem to recall, did you meet Joshua, Jay?
3: I did.
2: I thought so. So have you been able to talk to him since then? Joshua J. Kenny is a magician, one of the world's best from Canton, Ohio. And you got the opportunity to meet him, correct?
3: Yes.
2: So where is he at now, and when's the last time you spoke to him?
3: Well, the first time we went, obviously we saw him there. And then after that, I think my parents really saw how me and my siblings liked it. So we went down a few more times. And then after that,
0: been there the last 2 years down to Magi Fest. We haven't gone there the last 2 years just because sports.
2: That's where you saw him down there?
0: Yeah.
2: Because I knew he did a show in Canton a couple of years ago, but I haven't seen. I used to work with his mother at another radio station.
0: Yeah. I mean, that all of that never would have happened. You know, everybody would still be looking at Jaden's 3 or 4 card trick that everyone laughed about. He'd still be doing that trick, but you know, Madeline was able to make things come together for, you know, and meet him and excel his magic, love for magic, and we did meet Joshua J a few times, and
2: is he your favorite?
3: Yeah, I think
2: oh,
3: so.
2: Oh, good answer.
1: Yeah, way to put him on the spot. What's he going to say, no?
2: You have to have a favorite.
1: My favorite, I think, growing up all time, David Blaine. I'm blown away by what David
2: Chris
1: Blaine
2: Angel.
1: Does. Yeah, Chris Angel's up there too. Right. Who was the old timer back in the day with the nice hair, wavy hair, and came. I just remember David Blaine and some of the crazy magic tricks that he does, right?
3: Yeah.
1: Yeah, pretty crazy. Well, thank you so much. Great to see you again.
3: Yeah, thank
1: Thanks
3: you.
1: For fooling my partner with your magic trick.
3: Yep.
1: Thanks for the story.
3: Thank
1: Continued
3: you.
1: Good health to you all right?
0: Thank you.
1: All right, there we go. Checking in with us there. That is Jaden and his mom, Kelly White, spending some time with us.
2: Hey.
1: And that's where the money's going, to create memories like that.
2: No magic trick. He's like a foot taller this year, too.
1: I know. He's got a nice, like, Hawaiian-type shirt on, too. I like that. Very well-dressed.
2: Hawaiian shirt? Huh? Is it a...
1: I don't know. It looks Hawaiian to me, man. It's flowery or something. It's colorful.
2: What's
1: it's a colorful shirt.
2: What's the difference between a regular shirt and a Hawaiian shirt, they told us?
1: It's got to have some type of flowers on it. Yeah, that's, I think, what the Indians / Guardians told us from back in the day. All right, we'll get a break in right now. We'll come back with more of the 19th Annual All Care Wishathon to benefit Wishes Can Happen on the Kenny and JT Show, simulcasting on Mix 94.1 and News Talk 1480 WHBC.
4: My name is Melanie Edwards, and I'm Jacob Edwards' mom. This is Bill, his dad. When Jacob was 6 years old, he was playing baseball, and he developed a little bit of a cough, so we took him to the doctor, and he said classic case of asthma, and gave us a couple inhalers and said come back in 3 weeks. So in 2 weeks, he was on life support, and how that story started was the morning of his baseball game, he got a bellyache, and I went to work that night, and his father discovered him whining about his lower abdomen, and Bill texted me at work and said, we want to check him for appendicitis, so we went over to Children's that Sunday morning, which was May 18th, 2008. And 45 minutes later, they told us he was in complete heart failure. I'd worked all night, just found out my little baby was in heart failure, and I had to drive up to Cleveland. And we got there, and unfortunately, they said that he had a less than 5% chance to live without a heart transplant. I couldn't believe that my little boy was dying. He played with cars. They took all of his water away, and he was begging, and, you know, Daddy, Daddy, please, I'll get better if you just give me some water. And that was probably the hardest. He was getting weaker by the day, and we talked to the transplant team, and on Friday, he was listed as A1 status and basically told us all we can do is wait. And on Saturday morning, they put him on life support. So long story short, things got really, really touch and go, and they told us he was second to second. So Saturday morning, we got ready to go down there to Pennsylvania. He left to over to the hospital and said, we got a heart. They prepped him about 7:20 that night, and then they began surgery, which I was so excited because to me that was everything. And we waited, and finally the surgeon and the cardiologist had come down and shook Bill's hand and said, you know, your son has a really strong heart. And he says, yeah, how do you know? And he says, well, when we cut his old heart out, it was so full of clots that when he went to Pittsburgh, as soon as they made that clip to put the apparatus in, he would have died instantly. Then when they brought him back, the kidneys were not working. So the surgeon said they wanted to go ahead and start dialysis, and the surgeon says, you just wait. He says, Jacob, he's a fighter. Then I get a call. People at home while we were up there called and said that a lady that named Madeline Sweeney had called with Wishes Can Happen. And I talked to her, and I thought, oh, wow, you know. And we discussed some options, and we decided we would just kind of wait a little bit and let him get settled in and heal. And so the next spring, you know, we got together, and she came out to the house. And at that time, he was bent on getting a playroom downstairs, and we had, you know, moisture down there and stuff. So everybody jumped in, and they waterproofed the basement. They did the walls, the carpenters. Everybody was very special. They had put a 2 6-foot closets in and carpeted, did the walls. They had bought him a big screen TV for his video games. And Madeline felt that she wanted him to have a bathroom. So I raised all these girls in a one bathroom home, and finally I get a boy and I get another bathroom. So we made that just for him, his shower, everything accessible. And it just was an absolute phenomenal wish, and all the people that were involved. And we went to Easter egg hunts, and she's just a fabulous person. You know, the way she loves these kids and helps these wishes come to life. Everything they've done for us has just absolutely been fabulous, and I can't say enough if people could just donate to this cause. And there's just so many wishes granted, and it's such an awesome organization.
5: These kids have gone through more than the average bear, by all means. And Wishes Can Happen comes in and gives these kids something in their life that they would never have gotten. And what that means is they paid for it. Believe you me, what these kids, if you see what these kids go through, you know that it's been paid for many times by them. But I think that this Wishes Can Happen is the best thing in the world for a kid that is ill, because it makes them smile. It makes them happy, because they've had a lot of unhappy times previously. And I don't think enough can be said for that.
4: Our only wish to be able to give back is just to encourage everybody to donate money, donate their time, get a hold of Madeline or someone from Wishes Can Happen. 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
16: And we're happy to be broadcasting live the 19th annual All Care Wishathon. Benefiting wishes can happen. Kenny, I'd like to introduce our next guest because I have a feeling she's going to yell at me.
17: I hope so.
16: Nan Foltz is with us right now. And Kenny, take it away.
17: Yeah, Nan, thanks so much for joining us. You can yell at him here in a little bit.
16: I didn't do it, Nan.
17: Yes, he did.
16: Hey, remember one thing.
17: What's that?
16: Her son is a judge.
17: Oh, okay.
16: Straighten up.
17: Okay, I'll sit upright and when I talk
16: to
17: you.
16: How do we look?
17: Yeah.
18: You look great.
16: Like
18: angels.
16: Great.
17: So thank you, Nan, for joining us here at the Wishes Tent, where we're trying to raise as much money as possible for Wishes Can Happen. And unfortunately, you've got a story to share with us about your daughter, Abby, who passed away, but luckily you knew about Wishes Can Happen back when this was going down, and they created an awesome trip and great memories. So share with our listeners why Wishes means so much to you.
18: Yes, we had a wonderful trip. Abby was a freshman in high school when she was diagnosed with osteosarcoma in her leg, right leg, and long journey through all that, but I can remember actually Cindy Morrow and I grew up in the same neighborhood. One of us, I won't tell you which one's older, but

0: We knew each other. Her brother and I graduated together, so we knew the story of Wishes Can Happen because we paid attention before all this happened. But I do remember going into the hospital when Abby was feeling fairly well, but on treatment, and Sade said to me, I get to go on a trip. And she was 14, so she still could get very, like all of us, get excited about the trip. And Abby was a dancer, and she loved the arts. And so she asked for a trip to New York City, to the New York City Ballet, along with, we went to many shows. Mm-hmm. And the other thing she asked for, which, to tell you the truth, I asked her not to ask for this, was that she wanted her two older brothers, Jeremy and Ryan, to go with us. And there was no doubt in Cindy's mind that that could happen.
1: Right.
0: They were college students at the time, and anyway, we have wonderful memories of that trip. Abby loved that trip. She put a whole, you know, album together of all the things she did. Mm-hmm. And she also got to meet Katie Couric when Katie worked on the Today Show, when we went to the Today Show. So it was a wonderful time for our whole family and a very good memory.
2: You know, with friendship going so far back with everyone here involved, and just goes to show you that you can stay with an organization. You know, you mentioned the fact that you grew up with Cindy, and not only staying friends, but helping out with this great benefit, even though you know what you've gone through. Talk about what it means to be with Wishes Can Happen, and once you're in for life.
0: Yes, you are. I mean, you know, the hope is that children will make it through and get well, whatever they're dealing with. I know if Abby was here, she actually, when she was in high school with wearing a cap like you, because she had no hair, she did a couple fundraisers at Plain Schools Elementary. She had gone to Avondale, and I worked at Barr Elementary at the time.
1: Okay.
0: And she sold rings. You know how we make those chains?
1: Mm-hmm.
0: She sold those for 50 cents for students, and we wound them all the way through the halls of the two elementary schools. And I guess that's what started maybe our journey to talking about it and telling kids how they can help.
1: Sure.
0: And I know Madeline wanted me to mention that a couple years after we lost Abby, my sister, Sue, who's sitting over there.
1: Hi, Sue.
0: She and I started the St. Baldrick's organization
1: for
0: Canton. And this year will be our 25th year of that.
1: Wow.
0: And when you're talking about areas like Canton and the Stark County area, it's amazing what a grassroots effort we've done with St. Baldrick's along with Cindy. And, you know, we share some of the same kids. Because we'd have a lot of kids that come as our honored children to our event who are dealing with the childhood cancer. So we get it going well. So we're two organizations right here that our people in this community sponsor and
1: that's awesome.
0: Help children.
1: All right, real quick before we let you go, what did he do that you need to scold him about here today? Because it goes back many years.
2: I didn't do it, Nan.
1: Yeah, come on. Yes, he did.
0: Okay, well, JT was the disc jockey for our older son's wedding, Jeremy and Katie, and we had a really nice wedding. Everything was nice. But the dancing
2: didn't start off
0: real well. People were quiet.
1: Right.
0: So all of a sudden, some friend of mine says, hey, the G-Day's he's calling for you out on the dance floor. And I'm like, what? Anyway, he had me out there dancing. And I think Jeremy didn't want to join me, which didn't help. I think I grabbed my brother-in-law, Sue's husband, on the dance floor to dance. People did come out.
1: See that? You got it started.
0: I got it started.
1: Yeah, very good.
2: Well,
1: way to go, JT.
0: I still remember
2: it's a heck of a party.
0: 1997.
1: Yeah, there you go. A heck of a party. Well, Nan, hey, great to hear your story.
2: Thanks so much for
1: sharing what Wishes means to you and to all of us. We really appreciate it.
0: Thank you. All you people out there, come on and give.
1: Yes. whatever, right?
0: Right. And
1: no, it's never too small,
0: much.
1: Right?
0: Yep, never yeah. too small.
2: When's
0: absolutely.
2: The judge coming? Is the judge coming?
0: I don't think the judge's coming. I don't even know. He might be in court. He might not. I don't know.
2: Because if he does come, Kenny and I are going to say, he come to judge.
1: He come to judge. Yeah, tell him we said that too,
0: Dan.
1: Thank you so much. All right, thank you, Dan. Uh-huh. We appreciate it. All right, so there's Nan Foltz sharing her story about her daughter and the wish that they were granted all the way back in 1997. And we've got another guest. Step on up to the mic, sir, and have a seat. Corey Surgeon is our next guest right here on the Kenny and JT Show as part of the 19th annual AltCare Wishathon to benefit Wishes Can Happen. Surgeon Painting is the company. Share your story here with us, Corey, and what all this means to you.
3: Yeah, so our story began when Madeline Sweeney came into Hartville Hardware and started asking if any contractors wanted to help build an arcade for a boy named Jacob who had gotten a heart transplant.
1: Okay.
3: She was given my dad's name, who was running the business at the time, and we all came together to help out with that project. At the time, my dad was terminally ill himself.
1: Oh, wow.
3: So it was a really special time for all of us to kind of come together and gave my family some purpose. You know, to help Jacob make that wish come true.
1: And I've got to believe for your dad, too, knowing the situation he was in, it meant even more to him, I'm guessing.
3: Absolutely. Yeah, it definitely meant the world to him at the time that we were doing it. And, you know, helped to strengthen connections within my own family. Mm-hmm. I had an uncle get involved. And
1: oh, wow.
3: I've had a cousin now contribute, too. So it was a really great thing for our family.
2: Give us a little timeline when this all started happening and how long you've been with or, you know, helping out with Wishes Can Happen.
3: So that was 14 years
2: ago.
1: Wow. Yeah.
3: Yeah. So
2: that's amazing.
3: It's been quite a while.
2: Yeah.
3: Yep. My dad did make it to the end of Jacob's project.
1: Oh, nice.
3: So got to see that all get all done and got to know that he did get to enjoy his arcade that we helped build for him. And, yeah, I've been involved in a few other little projects, and it's been great. So, yeah, it's been about 14 years now.
1: Wow. And Jacob's still with us, God bless, right?
3: Yes.
1: A heart transplant at that time.
3: Right?
1: I know we've come a long way with, you know, medicine these days, but the fact that that was, you know, that far back and Jacob's still with us got to mean something extra special to you as well.
3: Absolutely, yes. I heard recently that he's still doing good.
1: So awesome.
3: That's been wonderful to hear. I know for us, too, Madeline, when we did all this, she had put out an email to some of her personal friends just telling my dad's story and, you know, him giving in the condition that he was in.
1: Right.
3: And a lot of people reached out and actually helped him and my mother go on a trip for their 25th anniversary right before he did end up passing away.
1: Wow. That's...
3: So that was really special as well. To see the power of everybody coming together.
1: I was going to say, because of wishes, two wishes were granted, basically, right?
3: Yes. Yep. So wishes have definitely had a close place for me.
1: Sure.
3: And it was a really special thing.
1: Yeah. And for people out there driving around, or maybe they're listening at work, on the radio, on their computer, what it's smart device, whatever it is, what would you say to them about why they should, whatever they can afford? I know times are tough now. Gas is $4.50 a gallon and everything. But what would you say to them, whatever the amount is, it goes to a great cause?
3: I would say, I mean, the best thing is obviously the... It feels good to be part of something, and there's a lot of really wonderful people here doing a lot of really wonderful things, and I know it's been great to feel that kind of part of the group, you know? That's something that's always feels good.
1: Yeah, so you can give in so many ways like you did with your business helping out. So maybe people out there listening say, man, I really can't afford it, but maybe they want to be a volunteer or, hey, I do this for a living. Can I get in touch with Madeline or Cindy to help out, right?
3: Yes, absolutely. And I know the projects that we were involved in, there was other contractors, plumbers, and things like that who volunteered their time as well. So, yep. Absolutely encourage everybody to reach out and see how they can help.
1: Yeah, and Corey, your business again, we love spreading the word of people who help, you know, wishes can happen. And go ahead, an opportunity to tell everybody what you do, where you're at, and to give you a call.
3: Yeah, no, it's just Surgeon Painting. I'm based out of a lot.

0: Alliance Ohio. We've got almost 40 years now in business. I am the second generation owner, so it's been good to me, and luckily I can say I love what I do. So
1: that's great.
0: Yep.
1: Very good. Well, Corey, thanks so much for sharing this story, which affected two families in such a positive way.
0: Absolutely. Thanks for having me.
1: All right. There he is. Good Check stuff. Him out again. It's Corey Surgeon, and you can get in touch with him. You need something done. You heard him. Family owned and operated, 40 plus years. Love hearing that, that businesses have lasted that long and are still thriving in our area. All right, break time for us here. We'll come back. It's the 19th annual Alt Care Wish-a-thon to benefit Wishes Can Happen.
2: My name is Nadine Kazmar, and I want to tell you the story of my daughter, Megan. Megan was diagnosed with alveolar rhabdomyosarcoma when she was 11 months old. That is a cancer of the soft tissues, and it's normally found in the head and the limbs. With her, it was found in her chest. At the time she was diagnosed, she was the only person in the world that they'd ever seen that cancer in the chest. It was stage 4, surrounded 5 organs, and it was a death sentence. They really didn't know how to treat it. They gave her, at that time, a 35% chance of survival. She endured a year of very, very deadly aggressive chemotherapy and then was in remission for 11 months. And during a follow-up CAT scan, they discovered tumors again. Her prognosis was down to 7% chance of survival. And that, in turn, would require 2 years of, again, very aggressive chemotherapy plus radiation to the chest. It was 4 years of chemotherapy plus radiation and 6 surgeries. And then she lived cancer-free for 10 years. Lived a normal life, normal kid, very passionate about life, fun, loving. She was a great fan of her twin brothers, Nick and Pat. You know, at every sports event they had, she just was so happy, so loving, so fun. This kid was fun. She was in 8th grade, president of her school, in cheerleading. She noticed that that was a little hard, but she still wanted to do it. And she had gotten a bout with pneumonia. We thought that we had caught that quickly. And she was treated for that immediately, only missed like 2 days of school. She seemed to get through that pneumonia just fine. But she came home from school one Friday night with a sore throat that she said was so bizarre. Never had a sore throat like this before. And that then progressed into, by Sunday, incredible body aches to the point it hurt to even put her socks on. So I rushed her into the emergency room at Children's. We knew she was in respiratory failure. We just didn't know why. So finally they had to do a biopsy of the lungs. We thought the cancer was back. They discovered that she had pulmonary fibrosis, which was scarring of the lungs directly associated with the radiation therapy that they used to save her. And a pneumonia, that's too long of a term, but there was no cure for this particular type of pneumonia. 2010, we got a call from Madeline Sweeney from Wishes Can Happen, wanting to grant Megan a wish. We really couldn't travel anywhere. Megan really didn't even shoot. She was just, this is Megan, very humble and very grateful for any little thing. She said, no, but thank you, somebody else will need the wish. Well, Madeline wasn't going to listen to that. She goes, how about a laptop? How about a camera? You're going to need those. So she went out of her and bought her the most beautiful laptop and camera and printer in the whole 9 yards. And that laptop wound up being a lifeline for us. Megan had to stay home from school and study from home. The laptop helped. When she got very, very bad near the end of her life and was in the hospital and on a ventilator, couldn't really communicate, the laptop helped. It opened up a whole world for Facebook friends, and these kids in town would do videos for her, and she made friends in other states, and the support and love that came through because of a laptop that Wishes Can Happen provided for her was just incredible. It became her communication when she could no longer speak because she was on a ventilator. So that is why I really want to come on here and talk about this. These wishes, it may seem small to other people, but they can mean the world to somebody who's looking at very limited time. There were many times Megan felt very alone in her journey. She couldn't be a normal 16-year-old kid. And I pulled out the laptop and opened up her Facebook account, and she had over 800 friends praying and hoping and wishing. And it was that boon she needed to carry her. I love that.
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1: We can welcome in our next guest, and that is John and Alicia Langhop joining us here at Wishes Can Happen. How are you all today?
2: Doing well.
3: Hi, we're good.
1: Well, great to see you all. And for our listeners out there, we see three beautiful kids over here joining you up on our stage. Give our listeners kind of the backstory to everything that you all are going through with the children and how Wishes comes into all of this for the family.
2: Yes, so all three of our kids actually were diagnosed with the same life-threatening illness. It's called leukocyte adhesion deficiency type 1. It's super rare, 1 in 1 million people in the world. It is genetic, so we actually were expecting Landon when we found out about it. So all three kids were diagnosed in 2019. The only cure for that at the time was a bone marrow transplant. So we started kind of going through the process of trying to find a donor for them for that. And then within just a few months of their diagnosis, we found out about a clinical trial at UCLA where they were doing gene therapy. So taking their own stem cells, taking them to a lab, fixing the gene, and then putting it back in, basically.
1: Wow.
2: So more of a risk-free option than a traditional bone marrow transplant.
1: Right.
2: So luckily, all three kids qualified for the trial. There was only 9 patients total in the trial, and we had 3 of them. So they went through that in 2020. We had to move the family out to California for 8 months in the middle of COVID.
1: Oh, man.
2: To get these transplants. Jeez. Yeah. And at the time, Landon was an infant, and then the girls were 3 and 4 years old. But, they got their treatment in 2020, and since then, they have been perfectly healthy. No major infections or illnesses or hospitalizations or anything like that. And actually, this past spring, the treatment became FDA approved for others
1: Nice.
2: In the world.
1: So they were pioneers in a way.
2: Yeah.
1: As part of the, and now it's available to other adults, kids, whoever is inflicted with this disease.
2: Right, yes. Correct.
1: And the bone marrow transplant, I'm guessing that's still an option, but now you have this maybe as the first and better option.
2: Yeah.
1: That's amazing. Oh, my goodness. And they look fabulous. So all three are healthy and doing very well, it looks like.
2: Yeah, they are. They're all doing great. That was not the case when they were little ones. Constant infections and hospital stays and all of that. Because basically what LAD1 is it's a blood disorder that stops your white blood cells from reaching the site of infection. So any infection that they get could be fatal.
4: So let's ask this question, John. So this is during COVID. You have to pick up stakes, basically move out to California. So, you know, you're talking about not just the wish granted. You're talking about pulling up stakes and changing your entire life. There I'm imagining too young to understand what's going on.
3: Oh, yeah.
4: What was life like for you two?
3: Yeah, it was a crazy time. In a way, COVID kind of was a benefit to us because everybody was already wearing masks, so we didn't have to worry about
1: that.
3: Everybody was kind of staying inside, so we were able to keep them in their own little bubble a little easier in that aspect. I actually worked for Huntington Bank, and they were great. They were able to find me a remote job that I was able to do out in California. I set up my monitors in the hospital room while the kids were going through their
4: right.
3: treatment and work right from there, work my normal hours. And
4: it's amazing.
3: Yeah. It was an interesting time.
2: It's crazy looking back now at it because
4: it's like it never happened.
3: It's right. almost like it's you know? Different people that were talking
2: that were watching
3: about,
2: them yeah. on TV, right. like thinking about what it was like back then. But yeah, I mean, they had to be in the hospital for 30 days each at
4: That's
2: a
4: amazing.
2: Time. So that meant one of us was in the hospital with one child while the other one was staying with the other ones. So we weren't really seeing much of each other, just in passing at the time.
4: So you're diagnosed, you pick up stakes, you go out to California. How in the world do you hear or find out about Wishes Can Happen?
3: That was kind of after the case. We were still being seen at Akron Children's, the hematology oncology department there, and they had an event with Wishes Can Happen. I think the first time was the lights at the zoo around
2: Christmas
3: time.
2: Yeah.
3: Yeah, so we had went there and saw that Wishes Can Happen and sponsored that.
2: Yeah, so we had heard about the organization, heard they were local, and

0: the girls actually had previously done wishes with a different organization. Wasn't really the best experience, not very personal. So when we heard about Wishes Can Happen, we knew that that would be the route we wanted to go to get Landon a wish, if he could get one. And so, I think John submitted maybe like an email or something online, and Madeline called him right away and had an hour-long conversation with him. Kind of about our family and our backstory, and we knew immediately that this was going to be like a special connection that we were forming.
1: Right.
0: And yeah, since then, you know, they got to go on their wish trip. We went to Disney. Got to do the Give Kids the World Village, that whole thing, and it was amazing. And since then, we've just always been closely connected to Wishes Can Happen.
1: How can you not be, right? After that?
2: Is this Disney West or is this Disney South? Did you go to Florida or California?
0: Florida.
2: Okay. Yeah.
1: So you're in California, right, then you come back and you go to Florida instead, right? So you've been all over the place.
0: Right. Yeah, they had never been on an airplane before all that, and now they've been on an airplane several times.
1: Right, they're worldwide travelers. They're used to it now. Great story here, and we appreciate John and Alicia Langenhop sharing it with us. All right, so how old's Landon?
0: Landon is 6.
1: All right, and the other daughters' names and how old? I'm writing all this down.
0: So Olivia is 9.
1: All right.
0: And Ava is 10.
1: Ava is 10. All right. Mm-hmm. So we hear about these wishes, right, where one child is sick, but there's 2 brothers and sisters, 3 brothers and sisters. They're fine, but they get to go. This is one of the most unique stories we've heard, where all 3 kids were afflicted with this illness. And so the whole family goes, because everyone's, ill with this. And what's the next steps, I guess? Do you have to go back for checkups? Do they still have to get more genes, turned into super medicine and injected back in? Where do you go from here?
0: So we have follow-up appointments once a year. They have to get blood work done now. It was multiple times a year, but now that we're at that 5-year mark, they just do yearly checkups. So they do have to get poked once a year and get their blood drawn, just to make sure everything's safe, because it is so experimental that we don't know what the future could hold as far as side effects and all of that. Right. But
2: John, how about a few words to other families that may be going through something, maybe not as bad, maybe it is worse, who knows, but maybe in search of maybe granting a wish or having a wish granted for their family. What would you tell other families about Wishes Can Happen? And then, of course, what would you tell people and how to get them to make a donation?
3: Sure. I guess just that sometimes as a family, you need that time together to sort of get away from everything. So the Wishes Can Happen is such a great organization, because they give you a break from everything else, where you can sort of just, spend time with yourselves and leave everything else behind. And everybody out there that's listening, you're what makes this all possible. So without your donations, these wishes don't happen. So, we need as much as you guys can give to help make this possible for everybody.
1: And to do so, you can call 330-649-9474, donate online at whbcwishes.com, or come join us here with the Langenhop family and donate in person at Springbrook Plaza, 4321 Whipple Avenue, as we'll be here all the way through tomorrow until 6 p.m., trying to raise as much money as possible. And John and Alicia, as parents, you go from hopeless to hopeful, right? Helpless to hopeful, because you want to do anything you can for your child to get better, but a lot of times it's out of your hands. But to be involved with this, stress-wise, I can't even imagine what you all had to go through. And you kind of knew, so you were testing, so maybe you caught it early enough, right? And then to have the results, it's got to be just such a wonderful feeling after being so stressed out.
0: Yeah, I mean, it's incredible. It's honestly hard to comprehend how we got so fortunate in our situation. We know a lot of families are not that fortunate. So what we went through was a really tough time for our family. But reflecting back, we were really fortunate.
1: Right.
0: Not everybody is that fortunate. So it's important to give these kids that are in this situation a chance to just escape and have fun and do what makes them happy and be a kid.
1: Yeah, and create some great memories. And now with your story, these are all stories. We want to hear them, but we love, stories that have a

0: a good outcome of it, and this sounds fantastic. So thanks so much for sharing this story. You know, continued good health to the kids, the family, and thanks for spreading the word about Wishes Can Happen.
1: Thank you.
0: All right. Great story right there, JT, right? Look at those kids look great, healthy, beautiful young kids. 6, 9, and 10. Could you imagine? Not one, not two, but all three kids. And it's an experiment, right? And it actually works.
2: The beautiful thing about Wishes Can Happen, though, is a wish granted to one of the children, you're probably going to need to send all three of them anyway
0: right.
2: to a trip to Disney. So, I mean, that's one of the reasons why we're here today, folks. It doesn't happen for free. Disney didn't say to Wishes Can Happen, hey, we're going to give you as many trips as you want per year. It costs money.
0: Yeah.
2: You might get a little bit of a break, but it costs a lot of money.

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1: That's another lost ball. 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

0: That's another lost ball. 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
3: Let's bring in a special guest right now joining us here. And we're hearing stories from different parents and some of the kids that have been granted wishes. And right now, Gina Tavanello is joining us. Hi, Gina. Thanks so much for being here and sharing Mara's story. And for our listeners out there, let's start with that and how you got involved with Wishes Can Happen for Mara.
4: Yeah, well, my daughter Mara was diagnosed in September of 2024, and she had been diagnosed with osteosarcoma, which is a bone cancer in her femur. And one of my neighbors knew somebody who was part of this and hooked me up with Wishes Can Happen. And Madeline reached out, and she was our wish granter. And it was just such a nice thing to be able to have something that Mara could look forward to at the end of her treatment and stuff. So,
3: what was the wish that Mara wanted?
4: She wanted a tropical vacation.
3: There we go.
4: Yep. So we did a tropical vacation and did a lot of sightseeing, beach, and just navigating. She was at the time still not walking, so we rented a scooter, and that's kind of how she got around. But it was just such a good thing because she had just ended treatment, and just really lifted her spirits.
5: Gina, we talk about Wishes Can Happen being a local charity. And we had Mike, the treasurer, on. He was talking about some of the surrounding counties. If you don't mind, where are you from?
4: We live in Jackson Township, so Canal Fulton.
5: Right. So, I mean, it's perfect. So it's doing things for our neighbors, our family members, and people that we know. And I think that's one of the reasons why we're attracted to an organization like Wishes Can Happen. So with that being said, and everything that you've gone through in a tropical vacation, talk about how that was like medication, and also talk about how other people, how important it is for them to donate to a cause like this.
4: Yeah, so after you spend like months, and I mean, we were in the hospital off and on a week or 2 weeks at a time for like 10 months.
5: Wow.
4: And so at the end of her treatment, we wanted to go right away. A lot of people were like, you need to wait till she's a little bit better. But she insisted, so that's what we did. And it really, it kind of got her out of that stump of just not, wanting to go anywhere, do anything for the first time. And her sister, she has an older sister, found out about it, and she owns a dance studio, and she actually did a recital and raised money also for
5: nice.
4: Wishes Can Happen.
3: Oh, wow.
4: Because, she was just so grateful for what they did for Mara. So I think it's really important for anybody, even if it's a dollar, just to
5: right.
4: donate any amount that they can, because there's so many kids. I mean, obviously Mara had cancer, but battling different illnesses. And it just really helps families come together and kids have a hope, that there's something out there at the end of it.
5: Well, right, because you talked about, I'm sorry, Kenny, you talked about being in a hospital for 10 months.
3: Jeez.
5: I mean, I think the last thing that's probably on your mind is, at the end of this, we've got a vacation. I think a vacation would just be coming home.
4: Yeah.
5: You know?
4: Yeah, but it's nice because it's like you just get away, because even though, you go home, but it's, your life is never the same after any kind of illness, even though you've survived,
3: right.
4: But you're still different. Like, she came
5: yeah.
4: home not walking, you know what I mean? And
5: yeah.
4: so it was just nice to get away.

0: way. It's like you're just, you know, we went to an island and escaped reality.
1: How many of y'all went to the island?
0: It was four of us, my other daughter and then my mom.
1: Okay, so obviously it's for Mara, but everybody benefits from it, right? I mean, share that part of me, because there are some people who feel guilty, like I shouldn't be a part. No, you should be a part of this, because you're at the hospital with your son or daughter. You're back and forth to the doctors. You're taking care. So the wish is for the child that's ill, but it's really for the whole family, isn't it?
0: Yeah, for sure. And I mean, obviously families are made up of different, you know, units and people, but my mom lives with us, so it was just natural that it would just be the four of us. Mm-hmm. So she was excited. My mom was ecstatic too, of course, because she got something out of it, but we were all just happy to be able to do something with Mara that she's always wanted to do.
1: Right.
0: And that we wouldn't have been able to afford otherwise.
2: Yeah.
1: And I'm guessing they took great care of you there too.
0: Oh, definitely. Like I said, took great care of us, something I never would have been able to give my kids, you know, so it's just definitely a memory.
2: You know what's amazing for me is the planning process of just a regular vacation, and I had no idea what to do if I wanted to take a trip somewhere, let alone just get the airline tickets. They leave no stone unturned. Everything from getting picked up at the airport to probably somebody handling your luggage. Mm-hmm. And the interesting thing is this. We just had Megan in, and she was talking about her son Theo, and what a smile that brought to his face after their trip. So, I mean, when you're talking about Mara, you know, coming back from the tropical vacation and everything, how has life been since? I mean, is it something she can still gravitate towards? Brings back great memories?
0: Yeah, we actually went back this summer. She liked it so much. And this time, of course, I paid for it.
1: Right.
0: But she begged me, you know, I want to go back. So we did. We went in June, which is when we went last year, too.
1: Okay.
0: And we plan to go again next summer. It's kind of our thing now.
1: That's awesome. Oh, now, see, there's a family tradition.
2: Can I go with you?
1: Can you take us?
2: I have no idea. I can't get to Canton South. I tell people all the time. I DJed a party a couple of weeks ago at Atwood Lake. I thought it was out of the country. I mean, it's amazing when you get away.
1: Yeah.
0: Yeah, the hardest thing is that, you know, the flight, obviously, because she's always like, I love getting there, but it's the flight, you know, but it's all part of the journey. And like you said, they take care of everything. I mean, they, like, picked us up from our house, took us up there. It was so nice not to have to plan anything.
1: Yeah, that's part of why, you know, we were talking with your cousin. The treasurer, and he's telling, it's $8,000 an average wish. $8,000. It used to be $3,500 when I started 13 years ago, right? Yeah. So it is, and they make sure, Cindy and Madeline make sure that, okay, what all do you want? Okay, that's what you want? Okay, well, we're going to add this, this, and this, and we're going to make this a memory for a lifetime. And wherever you went, they probably love wishes as well, because now you're going back and spending money there, and they're like thankful for you guys.
0: Yeah, yeah. And before we went, you know, we were able to meet up with Madeline to get, you know, plans made. And we had brunch together, and that was exciting too, you know, just to be able, it was kind of like an extension. So it was definitely a memory.
2: You're the extension, because you know what's really neat to me is the fact that we have so many families that have already gone through this, and yet you come back.
0: Yeah.
2: That means they're doing something special, right?
0: Yeah. Well, you're just so grateful. I mean, I want to be able to donate and help myself, you know, for other kids. Watching my own child go through that, and if, you know, if we can help somebody else. And my daughter wasn't able to be here today, but I'm here in her place, and, you know,
2: God bless you.
0: She's very thankful as well.
1: Well, that's fantastic. Thank you so much for sharing her story and the wishes story. Donate so families like that can benefit and the child can benefit and create some memories. And I love the fact that they've been back to the same vacation spot and are going to make a yearly plan to do that.
2: I love the idea that they come back and help us here.
1: Yeah,
2: I mean, you would think that a lot of times that a wish is granted, the people just move on and go on with their lives. Now, we've heard some great stories.
1: Yeah.
2: We're going to hear some not so great stories. But the bottom line is, when you're doing something local and you're doing things for your own people, they normally get back involved in it. And
3: My name is Donna Owen, and I had a daughter, Alexandra Marie Owen, who was diagnosed with juvenile ALS, which is Lou Gehrig's disease. What it did was weaken her muscles, and it progressively got worse and worse from age 5 on. She lived to be almost 10 years old. So it was very hard. She had to be carried most places and attended to for a long time, which was a lot of fun. This is why I didn't want to do this, because I didn't know if I was going to do any good. I mean, I would never cry with doctors, but here you guys got me. She definitely loves school. That's why it was important that she went by on that limo, because she just had to wink out that window, make sure everybody knew, even though it was cold, nobody had jackets out, but the whole school ended up coming out to see that one. So every day was important to her. She showed up every day with a smile, and she absolutely did not like to see a child be sad or be bad or anything. She seemed to change a lot of children in that school at the same time, too. She was very gifted that way. She was, you know, that was instilled in her from the day she was born. She definitely had a gift for making people smile and laugh, and we still laugh. Just, you know, we've learned, you know, things from Alex every day. We laugh because that's what Alex would have did. I was at another function for another little girl that had cancer. She had a brain tumor, and we were at a function there, and we always did everything around the other little girl. And we met Madeline. Somebody approached you, and then I think about a week later, I got a phone call from Wishes, and it was Madeline. And I just knew that it was going to be a burden, because taking trips was always very hard. But somehow, Alex was all smiles about it, because she thought, Mom, the big red boat. So we went ahead and we let Wishes Can Happen go ahead and do this for Alex. The big red boat was a Disney boat at one time. It was non-existent now. It wasn't at the time either. She just must have seen it when she was a little girl and just thought, if I had a wish, that would be my wish, is to go on that big red boat. I think it was just the music that played for that minute or whatever. But anyhow, so it went ahead, and we agreed to go ahead and do this. And I'll tell you what, it was like being put on a people mover from the time that the limo showed up at our house till, you know, we got on that airplane, which usually is just such a disaster, to the time we got to the airport and we were greeted by everything was just taken care of. Even the money that Alex was allowed to spend. We had a cart, every little stuffed animal she bought everywhere we went. And we went to Give Kids the World, which was a 7-day pleasure for the whole family, because Alex

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1: That's another lost ball. 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
2: So we always talk about how important it is to share the stories of families, yeah. right? And that's what we do. But and most of the Wish families come back and help in some way. And that there's no difference in this gentleman that's with us this morning. Don Sabatino is with us. And good morning, sir. How are you?
3: Good morning. How are you?
2: I'm great. So you're first of all, let's start off. You're the territory sales manager, correct?
3: Yeah.
2: And you're the person who brings us all, keeps us hydrated throughout these 36 hours.
3: Yeah, that's the least we could do. That's
4: Shout
3: the least
4: out to
3: we
4: Pepsi.
3: Do, yes.
4: Thank you guys for doing
2: yes,
4: it.
2: Yes, absolutely. We have Pepsi products. We have water. And it's always, it's just a wonderful thing. You don't know how much that helps us, honestly, because, you know, to keep going for 36 hours, everybody needs a little something. So.
3: Right.
2: But you also need to tell us your story, your journey, because how you got involved with Wishes.
3: Yeah, I guess my daughter was diagnosed in 2012 with a brain tumor at Akron Children's Hospital. So she ended up being diagnosed with DIPG, so it's a fairly aggressive brain tumor. So our family, I guess, when that happens, you know, I guess you never want to believe that that happened, and you want to, you know, you're really focused on your child and doing everything you can for them when you get a diagnosis like that. So, and you kind of, at least for us, we kind of wanted to do everything ourselves. So I just remember, I think the community was so great in North Canton, St. Paul's, and North Canton School District. I think the word got out to Madeline Sweeney, who is awesome, that has worked with Wishes Can Happen for, I can't say how many years, but a long time, that, you know, that my daughter was ill. And so she just came to the door and, you know, just to see how things were going and introduced herself and talked a little bit about this great organization. And at first, I guess it, maybe it was me, but we really didn't. We wanted to do everything on our own, and we, you know, and it's the beginning stages when your daughter's sick. So you think, you know, you don't realize what this journey is going to entail in the beginning. So she respected that, but she wanted to try to help.
2: Mm-hmm.
3: So she religiously checked back in and would stop in, call, asked if, is it okay if she calls? And just someone from the community that really cared. And I think that's what the entire organization stands for. That cares about the community and wants to do everything they can for the community. So it turns out after multiple visits and getting to know my daughter a little bit even and visiting and calling and checking in, we ended up doing a wish for my daughter. So, and I'll tell you, I was wanting to do everything on my own at the beginning, but really without the help of this organization, my daughter wouldn't have had, before she got real sick, there was a little time period where she was doing fairly well, and we were able to kind of make her happy, make her day, and do some things that she dreamed of doing that we probably couldn't have thanks to Wishes Can Happen.
2: Wow.
4: Just hearing you share your story, man, and just trying to put myself in your shoes, it's impossible for anyone who hasn't been there to do. But first of all, just thank you for sharing and thank
2: yes.
4: you for talking about this, because it's impactful and it matters and these stories do matter. And it's why people continue to support this organization. You talked about your daughter and the wishes. I always think it's important we just talk about your daughter and just tell us a little about Gabby and why she was so special.
3: She attended St. Paul's school. We attended St. Paul's Church in North Canton, and then later on she went to the Hoover Middle School and was a part of North Canton schools. But played basketball, soccer, fairly athletic, but she was very good student. I think, through her entire career in school, I only I think she had never even got a B. So she loves school, so that's a little bit about her. But and she loved the community in North Canton. So and being part of North Canton and later on Hoover Middle School. And so
2: the wish. Tell us a little bit about the wish and how that was spent.
3: Yeah, so she loved Disney, as a lot of children do, and she had been to Disney World a couple times, and of course, as she was younger, big fans, you know, she was, I was Princess movies all the time, and Frozen movies later on, Frozen movie later on, and she always wanted to go to Disneyland. We had always gone to Disney World. It was always easier. You could drive. So that was her wish, to see Disneyland and go to Disneyland and actually go to California. So we ended up going to Disneyland for a couple days. In the California Adventure Park, and then it wasn't part of the plan, but my daughter was an animal lover, so loved animals. So I can't remember if it was, Madeline and her kind of came up with wanting to, I think in them talking, wanting to also go to the something, that was involving animals. So we also went to the San Diego Zoo. Yeah. We ended up staying at the right outside of the Disney park a couple days, then a couple days also in San Diego, and then we ended up, my daughter got a kick out of this because she was fairly athletic and loved sports and big football, every sport you can imagine, watch sports even at her age. So we ended up staying at a hotel for a night in San Diego. It was Del Mar, Casa Del Mar, and so that is where LeBron James had gotten married. So she got a kick out of that.
2: Yes. Well, I look at all the things that you do for Wishes, this Wishathon event as well. I mean, and I would assume that that's just part of your,
3: I wanted to, and honestly, I think, I've been at Pepsi 35 and a half years, and we have a lot of people that work at Pepsi. It's a very good company with a lot of tenure, so we know each other real well. A couple of the guys that are here this morning helping volunteer, so we know each other very well. Kind of stick together as like a family, I think. So, after that happened with my daughter and we learned about this organization, we have a good solid group of people that just want to help. So we have some different time slots throughout the next couple of days where people are coming in to help and do whatever they can. So we have some groups that come in every year from Pepsi and volunteer and help. That makes me happy to see, and I think everyone's happy to do it. And over the time frame since my daughter had passed, I think everyone has learned a little about this organization at Pepsi and really sees what value it is to the community. So I'm very happy to see that.
4: Yeah. That's such a big deal. And the idea of, Pepsi, one of the biggest corporations on the face of the planet,
3: right,
4: to people who are driving by right now with some change to go buy a Pepsi, when you donate to Wishes Can Happen, honestly, you make a difference. And I love the idea of, whether it's big or small, when we add it together, it truly does, grant the wishes. And, the idea of, hey, Madeline just threw on this amazing experience at the San Diego Zoo. It was just an add-on. Yeah. Wasn't like the main thing. It was just something extra. They have the relationships. They've granted the wishes. They know how to do this work. They know how to make it special. And that's, it is. It's a testament to the organization. And it does make a difference to the families.
3: Yeah. I think they take the time, actually, and bond with the child too, and I think that's very important. And it's obviously for any child that's diagnosed with anything, it's such a tough time. So I know I've gotten to know most of the people in the organization, and they're great. And it's awesome to see what they do for these kids and the relationships they build.
2: Well, we're so happy to be able to talk about Gabby and to remember her every single year.
3: Thank you.
2: And so glad to have you with us this morning and chat with you for a little bit. We appreciate it.
3: Yeah, I appreciate you and what you guys do as well at WHBC.
2: Thank you. Thank you so much. Well, we're going to Hope that you're going to come by and see us here at Springbrook Plaza, right along Whipple Avenue. Make that donation. You can do it from your car. If you want to go through the Friends and Family Credit Union drive-through, you can go to whbcwishes.com and make that donation online right now, or call us at 330-649-WISH. And again, you are listening, Pam Cook, Matt Fantone, and the 19th annual All Care Wishathon. To benefit, wishes can happen.
5: Hello, I'm Mariah.
6: Hi, I'm Casey.
7: I'm Joelle.
8: I'm Abby.
9: I'm Jessica.
5: We are here to talk about our friend Stephanie. She was our best friend. She was a really upbeat person. She certainly had an impact.
7: We went to Riverview High School, Warsaw, Ohio.
5: She was just always there for everybody else, even when she was sick.
7: I know in seventh grade, I think it was around Christmas time, she was home alone, and her mom went and left for Millersburg, and she came back and Stephanie was pale and laying on the couch. They ended up taking her to the hospital, and like some time later they figured out that it was this disease, aplastic anemia. Her red blood cells didn't reproduce right, and it went away for a little while in like ninth grade and it came back.
5: I had just found out in January that she was even anemic, and then that's just when everything started hitting, coming back to the hospital a lot more, and you know, we wanted to hang out all the time, and she couldn't because she kept making trips to the hospital, and we couldn't understand why.
7: Even when she was in the hospital, she never really complained. She always said thank you to the nurses, never was down about it.
10: And she always, even through her being sick and everything, she only cared about you. Like, she didn't want to talk about herself. She wanted to talk about you and, like, what you were up to. And that's what I loved about Stephanie.
7: Since August to December, when she passed away, she never left the hospital. So her mom was up there, I think, every day. So she pretty much lived up there with her through it all.
5: Her mom was unbelievably strong through it all. You know, we would go up to visit her, and she just sat there, and, you know, she'd watch us, you know, talk and laugh with her and everything. And she always asked us how we were doing. You know, how are you doing? Every day she'd be like, you know, it's a little hard, but we're going to make it through. She was always very positive, and obviously never, that's where Stephanie got it.
7: She never focused on problems. And even on the night when Stephanie was dying, she was still asking us, can I get you guys something? Are you guys okay? We're like, you're losing your daughter.
5: Are you okay? What can we do for you?
10: I think it was just kind of hard because we were all in school, and, you know, you get that phone call and you're kind of like, we're just going to go up there. She's going to come out of this. It's going to be okay. Like, you know, she just needs us to come up and talk to her. And we got up there and that wasn't the case. And it was just heartbreaking.
9: It's just something you can't describe because things like this happen and you can't believe they're happening at the time. When we went up there, I couldn't even believe that she was actually going to die.
5: You know, we just went up there and we saw her laying there, and she was unresponsive, but as soon as we walked in and started talking, you could see where her heart rate was going up. Like, she knew we were there, and we would talk to her, and we actually stood around her bed singing to her. It was hard, but it's how we were able to kind of calm down from the initial shock of it.
7: Just to talk to her like she was just right there joking around with us.
9: She probably really wanted us to stop. We're like, oh, your singing isn't that good.
5: It really wasn't, because we're like crying in the middle of it. So yeah, it was horrible. But
7: she never wanted to focus on herself and like her problems.
9: Well, I'll just think about when we went on the trip, which it happened, that was the last time we all really spent together before she went in.
5: It was cool to get away from what she was dealing with and what we were all just going through. And it was nice to just get away, forget all of that, and just have fun, you know, not focus on any of the bad stuff.
9: Since she didn't get to go on our senior trip, all she wanted to do was spend time with her friends and get to go on this trip to Easton. It's in Columbus. It's a mall.
7: The one night we went to a murder mystery dinner, and we got her hair and her nails done in the salon.
5: And she actually became one of the characters in the murder mystery. And so that was fun. We were all kind of cracking on her for that, but that was fun. We got to ride in a limo.
7: Her and her limo ride. She's back there dancing.
5: Yeah. We went in a carriage ride around Easton, you know, when all the stores were closed and nobody was walking around.
9: We went to that one, what was it, a game place?
5: GameWorks. We had our own little private room, and there was like pizza and soda and everything, and we went around and played games all day. She had a blast.
7: She was just laughing and smiling the entire time. She's like, I feel like I'm real important.
5: She got all these privileges and just everything that she wanted to do. It was able to happen.
9: Remember when we went to the Apple store?
5: Yes.
9: That's what I was thinking of.
5: She got a laptop, and didn't she get an iPod too?
9: Yeah. When we walked in, what did they say? They said, there's Stephanie.
5: Mm-hmm. All the employees stood up and
7: clapped for her,
5: and that was amazing.
7: She was embarrassed.
5: Her face was about as red as her hair.

0: wishes can happen. I think it's a great opportunity for the kids to just go out and actually live their lives while they can. You know, normally she wouldn't have been able to go to Easton and stay at the places that we did and go to the places we did with the time remaining. I mean, there's not enough time in a day to do what we did, but we did it. So I can't express how grateful I am. Wishes can happen to have had that time with her, have those memories. I will forever remember.
1: It's a great opportunity for these kids to just forget about what's going on. You know, they don't think about whatever sickness they're going through, and they don't think about any other personal things that they may be going through in their life. They're thinking about how much fun they're having and how they get to get away. And in Stephanie's case, you know, she got to spend time with her friends and it wasn't in a hospital. She got to go out and do things and things that you don't normally do on a regular day. So I think it's just important for these kids to just really live.
2: It helps the kids do what they've been wanting to do for a while and they couldn't do it.
3: It gives them a chance to not focus on their troubles. It gives them a chance to just get away and relax and just have fun.
4: It's just such a great opportunity because Stephanie didn't get to go on like the senior trips with us or any of that stuff because she was in the hospital for so much of her senior year. So I think it was just nice that she got to go away and hang out, just have a good day, not be in the hospital.
0: You know, being sick is not fun, and not being able to do things that you really want to do with your friends is hard. So I think Wishes Can Happen gives the kids what they need to get through what they're going through.
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7: If you come out to visit us to make a donation at Springbrook Plaza, you're going to see right there in the front, DJ's Snack Shack. And we have the owners of DJ Snack Shack with us, Barb and Dennis Patterson. How are you guys?
8: Good. How are you?
9: Good.
7: We're doing great. Doing great. We're just trying to get this thing rolling, get it started. You know how it is.
9: Oh, yeah.
7: You've been with us for a long time, obviously. And there, obviously, you're parents who give back in honor of your son. And talk a little bit about DJ and just, you know, the whole journey that you guys have been through.
9: Been long and rough.
7: It has been long, you know, and it never gets easier, does it?
9: Yeah, no, it don't. It'll never get easier. You know, the longer you go, the more milestones you hit, like graduation this year. We would have graduated this year. But our school and our community, you know, they recognize him. You know, they were invited to the graduation. They brought him a diploma. You know, they just, this little thing, you know, we don't like to make a big deal because we don't want to take away from the kids that are graduating.
10: Sure.
9: You know what I mean? It just, because it's their day. It's, you know, but the kids are actually the ones that want to do the stuff, you know, like,
7: yeah.
9: What can we do?
7: It tells you a lot about your son, doesn't it?
9: Oh, he made an impact.
7: Yeah.
9: I mean, it's every day. You come up. We see things on Facebook, little kids in Alliance or somewhere, they got on a pair of soccer shorts and they'll put a number 89 on it. That was a soccer number. Like, didn't even know him. You know, and it's
11: that's so impactful and so important, keeping his memory alive and speaking his name and talking about him. And honestly, Dennis, I love talking to you because I love hearing the stories about him. Of course, when we talk about Wish Kids, what they face is a part of it, but it's not the only part of his story. And DJ was just an incredible kid, right?
9: Yeah, oh yeah. Some people say, you know, like an old soul. I mean, he had to grow up way too fast, you know. But he just accepted it. And, you know, when you got to sit and tell kids about
8: doctors. I think he accepted it more than we did.
7: Yeah,
8: of course. To be honest. Like,
9: but, you know, it's just, he just said, yeah, I'm going to learn about this stuff. And you know, we're gonna fight it. You know, like, and then, you know, wishes this. What this organization does, you know, most of these kids, their wish is for normalcy.
11: Right.
9: That's all they want.
7: Mm-hmm.
11: Right.
9: You know, like,
11: mm-hmm.
9: I can quote DJ at one time. He's like, you know, I want to be the kid that's mad because I have to go to school.
11: Right.
7: Oh, you know, man.
9: You know, he said, I want to be that kid. I don't want to.
11: You speak about DJ being an old soul. You speak about, you know, how special he was. And I think his wish really reflected that.
9: Oh,
11: I do. I love the story of granting this wish. Because you're right. The wish for normalcy, a lot of kids wish for an experience or for something, you know, physical.
9: Yep.
11: But, man, what DJ wanted really was special.
9: His family. He wanted, you know, it took him forever to even come up with a wish. But
8: at first he said he didn't need the wish. There was other kids out there that needed it more than he did.
9: Yeah.
8: And, so we put it on the side for a while, and then
9: Madeline talked him into it.
7: Of course she did, the way she should.
9: She's
7: yes.
9: persistent.
7: Yes, she is, and that's a good thing.
9: But he just, you know, he wanted to be with his family. He wanted to meet his family from Arizona, and that again, like, that shows you what kind of person he was, that he didn't want to selfishly just have a wish for himself.
11: Right.
9: He, you know, his whole family involved. And I just, you know.
8: He brought Denny's brother to him, who he hadn't seen for.
9: I haven't seen him since I was 10.
8: Yeah.
7: Wow.
8: Yeah.
7: There's a wish for you, really. Yeah. You know what I mean?
9: I sometimes. I mean, he wanted to meet his cousin. He really did. But I sometimes wonder, you know, and I'm like, nah, you know. But that's the kind of kid he was. Like, he just, and for somebody else, you know, somebody else might need it, somebody else. I'm good with what I got, you know, like.
11: And this just goes to show you a couple of different things. Number one, it's a point I've been driving home all morning. These kids like DJ are superheroes, and how strong they are and how brave they are.
9: Yeah.
11: You guys are just mom and dad. And I'm not trying to shortchange you over there, but you're just a man and a woman trying to make sense out of a confusing life in front of you.
9: Yeah.
11: And that's what you had to do.
9: And he made it easy for us.
11: Yeah, for him to think about you.
9: Yeah.
11: Come on, dude. Come on. That's too good.
9: He did, and he just...
8: And his friends.
9: He cared about his friends.
8: He had no siblings, so he was more concerned about his best friend and all of his friends at school. Like, he wanted to tell them when
9: he found
8: out
9: that he was going to pass away. That's not...
11: DJ Snack Shack was born out of the desire to keep his memory alive and to continue to serve kids.
9: Yep.
11: And number one, I'm so excited you guys are here because I'm hungry.
7: Tell us about it.
8: Yeah. We started it in his memory. I've always wanted to do something like that. And when he passed away, it's like it really pushed us to do it.
9: Yep.
8: And we have
9: and
8: been
9: her
8: able
9: job
8: to...
9: fired her.
7: He didn't just say that, did he?
8: They laid me off.
7: We don't even know.
9: They laid her off.
7: That's right.
9: Yeah.
7: We bought a beef over that. We didn't hear it.
8: But do it to keep his memory alive, which I believe we are doing that.
7: Yeah, absolutely.
8: I mean, so many people ask about his story, and we hear about a local family that's... A kid's been diagnosed, and we take our donations for that month, and we donate to the family.
9: Help families.
8: He's an honored child with St. Baldrick's Foundation, so we do donate to them. We'd like to say that we will be donating $700 to Wishathon this year.
7: That's so wonderful.
8: And
7: it's so wonderful.
11: I follow you on social media, and the fact that I see it month after month, you're out there, you're honoring him, you're serving kids. It is. It's always such a feel-good thing.
8: Yeah.
9: Because
8: plus, we help, like, there's other cancer families that have, like, golf outings and
9: we're always...
8: We sponsor holes for that. And his soccer. We'll always love his soccer. And so we do donate to the kids at the school for that. We donate to the soccer club for their annual memorial tournament that they have every year. So, I mean, we do... Do a lot to keep his memory alive, and hope to keep being able to do it.
7: And you will. Yeah. You will. I know you will. And if you want to come out and get something to eat today, do it.
9: Good food.
7: It's good food, obviously goes for a great cause always. And we appreciate you coming in and sitting down with us, as you do every single year.
9: Thank you, guys.
7: Thank you so much.
9: Thank you.
8: Let's come out and donate.

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2: A little over a month at Cincinnati, Christmas and New Year's there. But it was as successful as they say it could have been. They got the whole tumor, and they're very, very hopeful that it will not come back. So we are, obviously praying every day for that.
3: Well, you have our prayers too. I've got to ask you this as a parent of four, is that, of course, Emmett's the main course here, and we have to be concerned with him. But as parents, it had to seem like your whole world just exploded when you got this diagnosis.
4: Yeah. It definitely did.
2: Yeah.
4: The one thing that you always, think about is you wish it was you instead of them.
2: Yeah.
4: Because I feel like, you would trade places with them in a heartbeat. That's how I felt.
3: God bless you for that.
4: It's the hardest thing to watch, to be honest.
2: Yeah, it was definitely. I think the last year was really just our whole lives changed. Our whole family's lives changed because they love us so much, and so they were so supportive and just in it with us. So. But yeah, our lives are still changed. I don't think we'll ever be the people that we were before, for better or for worse, ways.
4: It was definitely the hardest thing we've ever had to go through. I will say that the biggest thing that got us through it was just our faith in God and praying and, trying to just trust that there was some type of plan, even if we don't, know what it is yet, or maybe we'll never know exactly what the reason is. But it definitely taught us not to take things for granted and enjoy our kids and, take advantage of the time that we have with people that we love.
3: Every day is special, isn't it?
2: Yeah.
5: Yeah.
2: Absolutely.
5: We're talking with Kristen and Adam, the parents of Emmett, who is we call them Wish Kids here.
2: Yeah.
5: And when did Wishes Can Happen get on your radar? When did that connection happen during this whole time?
2: So, as crazy as it is, because childhood cancer is so rare, one of my best friends since we were in diapers, her daughter was a Wish Kid. She had gone through leukemia about a year and a half before my son got diagnosed. And so she's one of the first people I called from the hospital bathroom when we found out. And not right away, but within the first couple weeks, she was knocking down my front door with toys for the kids. And she looked at my daughter and said, and my son, and just said, you know what? You're going to get one big wish when all of this is over. And she told me about this amazing organization, and I didn't know anything about it. It had never been on my radar, but she told us about it, and she said, when the time comes, I'm going to nominate you guys, and you need to take advantage of it, because she said it was the best thing that happened to our family, throughout the whole process.
5: And how was that? Is it a fairly quick process, too? They say there's no wait list. I mean, there's obviously a lot that goes into it. But what was from, the start to finish, how long did it take, and what was involved with it?
2: Yeah, honestly, so my friend Caitlin reached out to Madeline Sweeney, and I would say, I think it was this winter, we were actually driving home from one of Emmett's week-long chemo treatments up at Akron, and Madeline called us, and we had just gotten on the highway, and she just said, there's really nothing that you need to do, but just tell me when you want to go, and I'll take care of everything. And so, it was really us giving consent and her sending us some paperwork, and she's taking care of everything. So very simple process for us, which is what you need at a time like that.
5: Absolutely. You got enough stuff to worry about. So this wish has not happened yet. Now, does Emmett know that he's getting this wish yet?
2: So he knows. He doesn't know that he's getting the wish.
5: Okay.
2: So he was able to choose.
5: Mom's the word.
2: Yes, my sister's watching our kids, and she's not allowed to listen to the radio
3: right
2: now.
3: Good.
2: But

0: We presented some things to him. He's been asking to, we are going to go to Disney World. Okay. He's been asking for Disney for
1: a long
0: over
1: time.
0: A year, like since I didn't even know if he could know what Disney was. But so he does not know. We are going to go the first week of November, the second week of November. And we are not planning on telling him until the morning of.
2: What?
0: And we are just going to have everything packed and ready to go. So he and our daughter Charlie is six, so
3: does
0: we're
3: she
0: all
3: know?
0: Going. No,
3: oh,
0: no,
3: yeah,
0: she doesn't
3: can't
0: know
3: let her
0: either.
3: Know, right? Yeah,
0: no. And you know what? If we told him now, they would think it was tomorrow because they have no sense of time. So,
2: Good thinking.
0: Yeah.
3: You two are excited, not just for yourselves, but for Abbott, for your daughter, and just the experience is going to be just so special.
0: Yes, this is something we've always wanted to take them to Disney World. However, you know, when you get unexpected things like this that not only take the time and logistics away, but also it's a big financial impact that it has on you. These unexpected things, medical bills and travel and whatnot. So we wouldn't be able to do this if it weren't for Wishes Can Happen at this point. So
1: and honestly,
0: very excited to be able to make it happen for both of our kids because they've both been through a lot.
2: And it can only happen if people out there listening donate. That's
0: correct.
2: As plainly as we can say it.
0: Yes.
2: 330-649-WISH, WHBCWishes.com, and we'd love to see you here in person at Springbrook Plaza, 4321 Whipple Ave, Northwest.
3: Joel, we just had a couple cars pull through as soon as you came on here to make a donation, so
2: keep
3: the drive-through is rocking too.
2: Yep, keep them coming. Good to meet you guys. Good luck.
1: Yeah,
2: keep us updated on the big announcement here, the trip and everything in November. That's fantastic.
0: Yeah, sounds good. Thank you.
1: We really appreciate it. Like I said, this foundation's done so much for us, and just keeping that just in the back of our heads, knowing that there's something big
0: to look forward to
1: at the end of it. Because going through this over a whole year, it's exhausting. It's a lot, and you feel like you're at your lowest low. And this definitely picked us up and gave us something to look forward to.
3: Well, make sure you give hugs from Joel and I, Emma, when you get back. All right,
1: thank you. Yeah, we appreciate it.
4: My name is Heather Walter. I'm here with my daughter Alyssa and my boys Richie and Reese. Alyssa has cystic fibrosis. She was diagnosed at birth. She's doing really well right now, but it's a complicated disease, and she's spent good amounts of time in the hospital from it, about seven different hospitalizations in 7 years, some of them 2 to 3 weeks at a time. It has a pretty big effect on the family. Every single day with cystic fibrosis, you need to do treatments. It's over an hour of treatments every day, airway clearance and medicines. Every day is built into taking care of the disease. And so it's something that we've learned to adjust to, but it's still something that is a large part of our lives every day. A friend of ours that has a son with cystic fibrosis suggested it. Wishes Can Happen called us, and it was sort of a big surprise, really. We didn't expect it to all happen so quickly, but it was really the right time and a great opportunity for us to just have something to be happy and excited about and focus on instead of the disease.
5: Hi, my name is Reese. It was a really exciting Disney trip, and I thought it was pretty fun. We went to Magic Kingdom. There were three mountains, Space Mountain, Big Thunder Mountain, and Splash Mountain, that was just meant for kids. I do have one that I think may be the best, the Rock and Roller Coaster in Hollywood Studios. It's about going in a really fast limousine to an Aerosmith concert. You must have gone to, 0 to 70. So when I was in Disney, we were having lunch, and all of a sudden, a man walked in and announced me mayor of the day. We had no clue that was going to happen.
6: Hi, I'm Richie Walter. I'm Alyssa's oldest brother. I think Wishes Can Happen is, one of the best things that can happen to somebody who is having trouble. We were in Disney World for a week. On the first day, we went to Magic Kingdom. There were a lot of cool things there. A limo picked us up to go to the airport from our house, so that was pretty cool, about a 40-minute ride in the limo. We had good seats on the airplane. And when we were in the village, the first thing we did was we got our villa, number 184, and we basically just got settled into everything. Throughout the week, there were many fun things that we could do because Give Kids the World made our trip exceedingly amazing. Just the experience, it made it magical. You hear all the things about Disney being magic, and that's right, but if you add Give Kids the World to it, it's even more magic.
7: Hi, I'm Alyssa. Wishes Can Happen was awesome. My favorite amusement park was Hollywood Studios. Getting a wish was special and something to look forward to. I love Wishes Can Happen.
4: It was amazing. It was one of those your cheeks hurt from smiling every day kind of moments and memories that you could just never get rid of. They're just always in your head and always a great part of your past. So to see them smiling, to see how happy they were, to see the magic that comes from a place like that was just incredible. Absolutely the best part, seeing them, seeing how happy they are, seeing how normal everybody felt and looked and being a part of something just so big. I just want to thank Wishes Can Happen. I think that they're an amazing organization. I'm very thankful for our experience. We were treated so kindly and so well. And so for me, it's just from the bottom of my heart, a thanks. I think there's a lot of places that your money can go when it comes to giving to charities. But the ones that directly give back to the people that you're trying to help are just so invaluable. I think there's so many places that you can give money and that really you don't get to see the direct result. 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And to me, that's an amazing attribute of an organization like this.
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15: We are here with another Wish Kid, and I can say that I was actually part of this. I was actually one of the guys that put this whole thing together, and there was a lot involved here. There was, we're here with Bella. Hi, Bella.
16: Hi.
15: Yeah, I love that. She's nice and loud. And here, her mom, Samantha. Good to see you, Samantha.
16: Hello.
15: I want to say back in maybe March, Kim reached out to me about a wish for Bella. And one of the things that was mentioned was a concert in Columbus. Bella, tell me who you wanted to see.
16: Megan Maroney.
15: Megan Maroney. Now, Mix 94, we do play a lot of country, but we haven't played anything by Megan. What's one of her bigger country hits? Like, what's your favorite Megan Maroney song? To give an idea of maybe some people that are familiar
16: probably
15: with.
16: Probably Medicine or Wedding Dress.
15: Okay.
17: And I know both of those.
15: You do?
17: Yes, I do.
15: Are you a country guy?
17: I like to sing. You know what? Good music. I said it earlier. Good music is good music in spite of the genre.
15: I love it.
17: I mean,
15: okay.
17: give me a Baroque keyboard on occasion.
15: Okay, I get it. So Megan Maroney was doing a concert down in Columbus, and Kim reached out and says, can we make this happen? Can we get tickets to the show? Can we get a meet and greet? And man, did we have to like jump through some hoops. And it wasn't really the record label, and it wasn't even Megan. It was the management and the red tape and everything involved. So we got it done. It took weeks and weeks, emails and emails, back and forth, and it finally happened in May, correct? Was it May?
18: Yeah, the end of May.
15: All right, so Samantha, talk about that. How was the experience? I mean, let's back up a second. Let's hear Bella's story. What happened to Bella?
17: Tell us all about that that evening.
15: Sketching some, well, not even, even before that, leading up to this.
17: Oh.
15: Let's go back to the very beginning with Bella.
18: In 2024, she was diagnosed with Hodgkin's lymphoma,
0: and she had about 4 months of chemo. She did not have to do radiation, and she got to ring the bell in January of 25, and she's been in remission since. We had a little bump in the road at a scan this year, and they thought maybe it had returned, but it actually just was a lot of thymic tissue that grew back that is common in children. So we actually go to the doctor tomorrow. So we're, you know, still watching her, and fingers crossed that we're still in the clear.
15: Well, we're thinking positive thoughts for you. Let's talk about the wish. Let's talk about Wishes Can Happen. When did you get on their radar, or when did they get on your radar? Were you familiar with Wishes Can Happen before you were dealt with this hand?
0: I was not, and then a lot of people reached out to us in the hospital, and friends of friends that knew about Wishes Can Happen. And then at first, when she was offered a wish, she just didn't want to. I think she was very sick during all of it and not enjoying life. She wasn't allowed to see friends very often just because of germs and the winter and all of that. So she just kind of wanted to pass it forward, and she didn't, and they kept reaching back out. And so when they did the last time, she really wanted to do the Megan Maroney and do something with all her friends and be a kid again.
17: Yeah. Now, when that happened, as her mom, you had to feel good, because definitely she was headed in the right direction when she wanted to get out and mix again and wanted to get out and just do something rather than just be sick.
0: Yes, and I think she was sick of seeing me, too.
17: Oh, no, that could happen. Yes. Well, she's being quiet about that one.
15: So you had to sit on this for a while. It was a big secret as the planning was happening. Mm-hmm. And then there was a big party involved.
0: Yes.
15: That Matt Fantone actually showed up at. I think it was Memorial Day weekend, right, Mama? Let me turn him up.
17: Fantone, tell us about that.
1: Yeah, it was a party at Taco Bell. And Bella, once again, thank you for inviting me to that, because when I say it was like a party at Taco Bell, bro, we ate so much Taco Bell. It was a lot of Taco Bell. But Bella came in and she had no idea that this was going to happen. She was just rolling up to a Taco Bell party with her friends, and we kind of played like a game show to do this reveal, and it was moms versus daughters.

0: And we were doing kind of like a trivia thing, and of course the kids end up winning, and the last question really revealed that Bella and her friends were going to go meet and greet Megan Maroney and have this VIP experience, and like it was a lot of fun, right?
1: Yeah.
0: Like the experience was fun, but like how was the concert? Like how was you and your girls at Megan Maroney?
1: It was really fun.
0: And when you look back on it, was there any like one thing that you were like, hey, that was the best memory of all of it?
1: Probably the, like, practice concert.
0: Okay.
2: Like, that's right. That was the night before.
0: Whoa.
2: Yeah, so not only did she get a concert ticket, she actually got a chance to go to an alternate concert, like a smaller concert, and you got a chance to meet her, too, right?
3: Yeah.
4: Very intimate. Probably 75 people. We found out a lot of those people were friends of the band, too. And then we were there, and then they told me when we got there that Megan at every concert will hand out flowers to someone there. And I didn't know, so I did not tell Bella. And then eventually after Megan like reached down, she gave Bella a bouquet of flowers, and it was wrapped in tissue paper that said Megan's name on it.
0: Oh,
4: and
0: she wow.
4: And a guitar pick, too.
0: Oh,
4: and Megan hugged her. So Bella got to see her then before we actually even went backstage to meet her.
5: And how was the meet and greet for you? Did you have goosebumps, Bella, when you got to meet her?
1: I didn't really know what was going on.
0: Totally confused.
5: That's the best part.
0: And this really does go to show when these kids get these wishes, it's not just concerts and tickets. It's not just, hey, you know, we're going to send you there and you're going to fend for yourself.
6: Sit around your own, yeah.
0: These VIP experiences and this once-in-a-lifetime stuff, I mean, that truly is special. And, like, your friends had to, like, love it too, right?
4: Yeah, They got to stand up front, like, and just their faces, they were in awe the entire time. I mean, it was awesome.
5: Something you'll always remember, you know that?
4: Yep.
5: The look on their faces?
4: Mm-hmm.
5: Yeah, there's no doubt.
4: Yep.
5: And Megan, and Bella, you'll always remember that too, won't you?
1: Yeah.
2: I want to see the photos. I know there was a photo or two taken.
4: Well, they did take your phones there that night and locked them up.
2: Secret.
4: Yes, it was. And then we did find, they sent us, we have pictures from the next night than the actual concert, which was awesome. And then we got pictures from her people, of all of us.
2: That's great.
0: So special and, like, such a testament to the organization. And, Mom, as you sit here and kind of look back on that experience and how much fun it was, not just for Bella, but for you and for her friends and everyone involved, just speak about how wishes kind of impacted your life through this action.
4: It's just heart-wrenching. It's so awesome. I can't believe that it's amazing once you go through this, thinking that you will never go through this, that they're there to do this for these kids. I mean, it's remarkable. There's no words really to say. I mean, I think about it and I get teary-eyed, and to look at everything and see, it's awesome.
5: I'm getting teary-eyed just listening to you. And Samantha, so it's true. This was more than just a gift. It was an experience, but it also gave you, and especially Bella, gave you hope, didn't it?
4: Of course, yes.
2: And I love the fact that she's drinking my favorite flavor of G-Zero, by the way, the White Glacier.
5: Are you a Zero guy, too?
2: I'm like looking at that, just salivating.
5: Only Zero for me, that's it.
0: And Bella, thank you so much for letting us be a part of it. When we had the Taco Bell party, I brought my family with me. And my daughter, Amelia, who's 6, got to hang out with Bella and her friends. And I swear to you, ever since then, she has asked me about you.
2: Aww.
0: When do I get to hang out with Bella again and all of that? So
2: future babysitter.
0: Well, yeah. That's what I'm saying. The fact that
5: look at you got yourself into, Bella.
0: You were so gracious, not only with my family, but also, you know, bringing your friends along and doing stuff for your mom. You're a great kid, and you do deserve it. And, like, I'm so happy that Megan Maroney experience was everything that you wanted it to be.
4: Thank you.
0: You deserve it, girl. You do.
2: You look great, Bella.
1: Thank you.
2: Good to see you, Bella. Keep in touch. We'll do the same. And Samantha, what a great mom. What a great Kim. Give it up for Kim.
5: Now, Bella, I know you're never going to tire of seeing your mom. I can guarantee you that.
2: We guys had a Kim. She was the wish granter here. So much work, so much back and forth, but it totally paid off.
7: Hello, my name is Amy Fumfgeld. My son, Nicholas Fumfgeld, was granted a wish through Wishes Can Happen. Nicholas was born in 2008. He was born with tetralogy of Fallot, which is a heart condition, and he had no pulmonary artery at the time. He had undergone, at a year of age, open heart surgery, and they kind of tried to form a pulmonary artery, but weren't able to quite form an artery. But it was enough to help him to live for the next 3 years. He was on a ventilator, and obviously he was tricked with that ventilator, and he ate

0: through a G-tube in his stomach, but was extremely full of life and taught us a lot about life. In 2011, we had been thinking about trying to get him out somewhere and just didn't know quite how to do it. Had talked to Wishes Can Happen, where we met some very wonderful people, very kind, and wanted to do everything they could for us, and they did, above and beyond. We were able to take Nicholas to Disney World with his sister Regan, and what Wishes Can Happen did for us, not only the trip that was phenomenal, they made sure everything was taken care of. Nick was not easy to travel with. He had a wheelchair, he had a ventilator, his suction machine, all of his feeding tube supplies and the pump. They were able to contract with a company in Florida for all of the equipment to be set up at Give Kids the World down there. And the memories we made with him were incredible. And just incredible. They gave us freedom to take him. We got courage to take him places. After that, we were able to take him camping, you know, in a cabin and to the zoo. I mean, little trips, we had a lot more confidence taking him because we could fly him to Florida for a week and go to the Disney parks and have a great time with him. We certainly could do stuff around here, and that gave us the ability to do that. So they gave us a life with Nick, to let him enjoy life and not hospital life and home life attached to a ventilator. So Nicholas was doing well, getting better. We thought he was on the road to recovery, and he passed away suddenly November 8th of 2012. So everybody who met Nick, I think we call it Nickified because he changed their heart somehow. He was a beautiful boy, and without Wishes Can Happen, honestly, I don't know that he would have been able to go to the places that we took him to because they gave us courage, along with a great trip. He fought harder. I mean, he was a fighter to begin with. He loved people. He didn't know a stranger, but it opened up a world to him, and he was excited to see new things. It tired him out a lot, but he loved seeing new things, and it gave him the ability to do that. And then it helped him and his sister just get closer and closer, which they were close to begin with. But as we did little family trips, it was, you know, he just was a happy little boy. She is handling it. She misses him a lot. I mean, she was with them she'd come home from school and sit down and play with them, and he taught us a lot about life, that's for sure. Always a joy, he was always a joy. And to me, he was easy. Even with all that equipment, he made it easy, you know, because he needed lots of therapies and stuff, but you just enjoy doing it because he made it fun. So he taught me that life is too short and that you should always be grateful for what you have. And if you're having a bad day and you look at one of these children like Nick and others that have needed wishes, that we don't know what a bad day is like, really. This organization, honestly, it allows people to have memories of somebody who they know that they're going to lose soon, or possibly lose soon, and it's priceless. And the kindness they show you the whole way through, I mean, there was never a no if you asked for something, or it was always, I'll see what I can do. And even just in our situation, there were so many stumbling blocks because getting battery power, anything, there's a lot put into this, and they are just very gentle, wonderful people. And without them, I don't know that Nick would have had the full life he had for 4 years. I really don't think he would have, because I would have been afraid to take him places. So giving to this organization, you are helping not only the child, I mean, the child's huge, and that's why they're doing this, but you're helping the family, which in turn is going to help the child to just function better and be happier and enjoy life while they have it.
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3: I've seen so many families year after year after year return back to this event to support this organization because it matters that this is a community. It matters that this is a group of people who come with love and come with energy and come with a sense of, we're going to give you the best that we can because of what you're facing. And we're lucky enough right now to be joined by one of these families who's grabbed a wish before. Over here, Madeline, you're with us right now. Madeline Sweeney from Wishes Can Happen, and we are here alongside Melissa Tanner, the mom of Julian. And Melissa, thank you so much for joining us today.
4: Hi, Melissa.
5: Hi.
3: Oh.
4: Hi, Melissa.
5: I'm Melissa. I'm Julian's mother. I brought Madeline with me today because I'm kind of, like, she has a lot to do with my wish, and she has a lot to do with everything that went on with Julian and me and my whole family, and I would like her to talk first, please.
3: Okay, that's no problem at all. And Madeline, I want you to share the story of Julian and kind of give us a rundown of who he is and what that story was.
6: Well, first of all, I have to thank the radio station when Larry Gothrop was the general manager. You know, we reach out to you guys for everything. Everything celebrity, singing, sports related, and you always come through for us. You're the first people we call. You don't only do this wish-a-thon, but you help us actually do these wishes. So I reached out to Larry. First time that I met Julian, he told me he wanted to meet Nick Chubb. I didn't know who Nick Chubb was. I thought Toby Keith, remember, was Toby Keith. K-E-E-F-E, until Google straightened me out. But he wanted to meet Nick Chubb. So I called Larry. Larry was able to get him into the Browns training camp, and they kept it a secret. I took Julian and family there, and we were treated like royalty in the VIP area for the people attending the camp, right? He stayed at, was it the Ritz?
5: Yep. Ritz-Carlton.
6: He stayed at the Ritz-Carlton.
3: I've never even stayed at the Ritz-Carlton. Come on now.
6: Now, listen, this is what I want to say about how people, when they hear of a story like what Julian had, a brain tumor that there's just no getting out of that one. And you've been hearing about a lot of kids that have that same tumor. And my dear friend here, you know, I knew right when I heard what was going to happen with Julian. But what he wanted to do was meet Nick Chubb. I called the Ritz-Carlton in Cleveland. The Ritz-Carlton donated 4 nights in the most fantastic suite. They set up free dinner for him at Morton Steakhouse with his name on the menu. And boy, could that boy eat. He loved to eat. And, I mean, the things they did for him. A limo, he was still taking radiation at that point, chemo. And every day, the limo would take him from the Ritz-Carlton over to the hospital in Cleveland. He would have chemo, and then he would go over to the Browns training camp. So we went there, and he was just thrilled to be there and see these people practicing. And then Larry called and said, Madeline, it's happening. And so I surprised everybody. Oh, okay, Julian, just follow me. And I still didn't tell him. But while we were waiting to meet this man, Nick Chubb, I said to Julian, I asked him, I said, Julian, I could have given you anything in the world. I could have sent you anywhere. I could have done a huge shopping spree, sent you to on a cruise. Why do you just want to meet this guy? And you know what he said to me, which will stick with me forever? He said, Madeline, because he doesn't dance when he makes a touchdown. He's just doing his job. And the longer that I learned about Julian and grew to absolutely love this boy and his mother, because she doesn't have a mom and dad that are around anymore, so I de facto took her on as my beloved second daughter.
5: My new mom.
4: Aww.
3: That's Madeline for you.
6: Well, so
3: she takes everyone under her wing.
6: Yes. The more I learned about Julian, here's what I learned. The reason he chose Nick Chubb is because he is a humble man. He's not a show off.
3: No,
6: he doesn't ask too much. He doesn't have to be in the limelight. And that was Julian. She'll tell you the rest of the story, what we ended up buying him. She'll tell you the story of his wish, and more so, what a wonderful young man Julian was. So, Melissa, if you can.
5: Okay. Yeah, Julian, later on, because Madeline, you know, thought that Julian really didn't have enough because, you know, just meeting Nick Chubb was like,

0: like everybody else was like getting extravagant things, going to Disney World, right. You know, whatever. So I told Madeline about Julian liking these French bulldogs and, you know, that he would have liked to have one. So here, I didn't know she was going to do it, but a few days later, she's like, I found this Frenchie, and I found some pictures, and I already picked out Chubb. I already picked him out when I seen the dog. Well, we went down. She took us down, and it's like an Amish country. She took us down to get the dog, and there was, like, a black puppy and then, a dark gray one, and that's the one that we picked was a dark gray one, and we really didn't want the black one because it was too hyper. It was, like, ripping up everything, and as soon as she brought the gray one up, it went straight to Julian, and he picked it up. We got a picture with him. I set it on the side of my bed that Madeline took. And so Julian ended up naming the dog. What do you think?
1: Had to be Chubb, right?
0: Yeah,
1: Chubb.
2: I asked him right there Chubb. When he was holding the puppy. I said, "What are you going to name him?" He said, "Chubb."
1: Pets, no. I mean, I mean that when they connect and they feel it, I'm not surprised at all to find out that, you know, Chubb wanted to come kick it with Julian, and, you know, that connection was made. So
0: yeah.
1: It's the 19th annual All Care Wishathon to benefit Wishes Can Happen. I'm Matt Fantone, standing by with Holly Strano. We've got Madeline Sweeney from Wishes Can Happen, and we've got Melissa, the mom of Julian. And when all of this stuff happened, Melissa, you know, he got to meet Nick Chubb, and and Chubb became a part of your life. Talk about how that impacted Julian as he was facing this fight.
0: Julian really loved Chubb. Like I know dogs sense stuff that's going on with people.
1: Right.
0: He always laid at the bottom of his feet, you know, and Julian didn't like his feet covered up at all, so he always had his feet exposed. So Chubb would lay at the bottom of his feet because Julian wouldn't, you know, want him to jump on his stomach and everything. He would be laughing and everything because Chubb had some claws, but even when you clipped him, he had claws. But Chubb really took to Julian, and Julian really loved that dog. But as he got, you know, sicker and stuff, he couldn't have him up with him, so I tried to, you know, keep him down. But he would still lay at the bottom, like, on the floor by the couch where Julian would be. And then, you know, when he got sicker, he just was like... But I know Chubb knew, you know, loved that dog.
2: They do.
0: Loved him. But now Chubb's 2 years old now, July 2nd. He turned 2 years old, and he's just an ornery dog. He's the best dog in the world, but he is...
2: Do you know why he wanted a French bull?
1: Why's
2: because
1: that?
2: He'd been to my house several times, and he loved my French bull, Gunner.
0: Gunner, yes,
2: and
0: he
2: so
0: loved that dog.
2: He was just so in love with Gunner that he had to get Chubb.
1: I hope those memories, I hope Chubb, I hope all of that just really encapsulate a time when you had wishes there for you and Madeline there for you and that team. And I know looking back on that, it's so bittersweet and so hard to do because Julian's not here anymore.
0: Yeah.
1: And the idea of that organization that was there to support you. Speak about why it's so important that people decide to support Wishes Can Happen.
0: Oh, because, you know, our kids, like, our parents shouldn't have to go through what...
1: Ever.
0: Parents shouldn't have to go through what I went through with Julian. It's really hard, but I tried to keep, you know, my composure with him the whole time. And Julian was so tough, like, he hardly ever cried. He never complained about it. He was always, like, had faith in God, in Jesus, and he knew where he was going, and I have to say something about that, too. Like, the day they told us that there wasn't nothing and anything else they could do and sent us home from Akron Children's, Julian was walking down that big, long hallway that you walk to go out, and he goes, just thinking of it this way, Mom, I'll be in heaven with Jesus. And it was so hard, but he had so much faith. Like, he still didn't cry to the end. He never cried, ever. But, yeah, it's so important because these kids, we don't have them for very long. And Julian turned 16, and 8 days later, he passed away. And I'm so glad I got him his temps. He wanted to drive so bad. He got to drive a little bit, but he never got to get his license, but... He was happy up till the end. Julian was an eater. Like, he ate a bowl of cereal the day that everything happened. And then, like, 10 minutes later is when he had a seizure, and that was it. That was it. And then, like, a few hours later in the evening is when he passed away, because he was, like, out of it, you know. But he was still there. But, yeah, it's so important for people to donate, because these kids need to know how much love everybody has for them and how much we care for them and how much, you know, you don't realize how many people in this world care for you in the world that we live in, you know, as cruel as it is right now. There's so many people that, like Madeline, she's so good. Like, I'm so glad. I thank God every night for her that I got to meet her, because she's done so much for us. And if it wasn't for her, I don't know what I would have done. I didn't have the money for his funeral. I didn't have the money for anything. And I got this Julian's fingerprint around my neck that I got before they, you know, put him in his casket. And I was walking around the funeral home and I seen it, and I wanted this so bad. So I have it on me all the time. And then this cross that we have, Julian has the same one around his neck. He was buried with it. So it's really special. But yeah, I mean, It's very important for people to donate. It really is. These kids have so much fun, and they don't have to worry about their sickness or anything. And I love Wishes Can Happen, and I love Madeline. She's like she makes everything happen.
1: These are the kind of stories that happen again and again with Wishes Can Happen. And Melissa, thank you for coming up here and sharing this story and talking about Julian, talking about all of this. This is an organization that is here for people like you. And the fact that you came back, it genuinely is appreciated. And if you're out there and you're listening, let this be the call to action. 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

0: That's another lost ball. 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
0: So my terrible golf finally has a purpose? 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
3: Our first family joining us on the Kenny and JT portion of Wishes Can Happen on the Wishathon today. Jaden White, correct? Yep. Hey, I remember you. Wait a minute.
4: I do too.
3: You're the magician.
4: Yes, he is.
3: Do a trick. Let's go. What are you doing for me? Let's go. Watch this.
4: All right, here we go. Jaden will get up and do a trick for JT here. And Kelly back with us. Yes. Good to see you again, Kelly. While he's wowing JT, just give us an update on Jaden and, you know, how wishes have affected your lives in a positive way.
5: So update-wise, we just got back from St. Jude's last weekend.
4: Okay.
5: Everything is going well. He was, I think, this is his second year in remission, so
4: okay.
5: We're good.
4: Awesome.
5: So
4: that's great.
5: Yeah, we transition to yearly checkups. We go down, they do the MRI, stuff like that. So all good here. We've been coming here and involved with Wishes since 2018. So that's when he, was diagnosed with
4: How
5: his
4: How old was he then?
5: He was 6.
4: Okay, all right.
5: 6, and now he's 14. And everyone's like all surprised, not surprised, but laughing because when he was, 6 years old, he wasn't but, a couple feet tall, and now he's towering over all the ladies out there. So,
4: that's great.
5: Yeah, but
3: this dude's amazing.
5: He was diagnosed with a brain tumor in 2018. We did. He had a couple surgeries up at Akron Children's, and then we were referred to St. Jude's for treatment. In the meantime, though, a lot of people in the community reaching out, trying to help, and at first it's very overwhelming.
4: Sure.
5: And one of the organizations, obviously, to reach out would be Wishes Can Happen. And Madeline gave us a call, explained, what they were about and everything. And at the time, it just wasn't on our mind to take that trip or, to grant the wish. He decided on the Disney trip. So we were in between, checkups and things like that and kind of

0: like a bump in the road, and it was like, do you wait until, you know, everything's all good? What if things don't, you know, turn out good and stuff like that? So I did give her a call, and I just said, hey, I think now's the time. I think, you know, to do this wish. And I mean, within, you know, she's, you know, asking a few questions and, you know, let us know, you know, as soon as we can send you off. And I'm thinking, you know, we had a lot of time. She come at me with, like, we could leave Sunday. It was, like, Wednesday. I was like, I need some more time than that, you know, to plan my life.
1: Right.
0: But, and I think that's the best thing about, you know, wishes can happen. You don't have to wait. Going down to St. Jude's and talking with other families, getting close with other families, you know, and going through different organizations, which all are amazing, don't get me wrong,
1: right,
0: to help these kids. But wishes can happen. Doesn't, you know, doesn't waitlist kids, because some kids don't have, you know, they don't have,
1: yeah,
0: the time to wait to grant these wishes. And that's what's so amazing. And that's probably what stood out to me the most, was you don't have to wait. And the fact that it's, you're not just, you know, a child wish granted, you know, next thing. Like I said, we've been doing this since 2018. Yeah. Mm-hmm. And every time we come back, it's such a warm welcome. And, you know, we've done other things with Wishes Can Happen to help, you know, spread the word and get everyone involved, because it means so much to us. And I think that's the nice thing. It's your family. You don't just become, mm-hmm, a person, you know, and I'm sure you guys have seen that with other families,
1: yeah,
0: up here. It's,
1: yep,
0: amazing, the bonds and the relationships that you form.
1: Yeah. You know what comes to mind for me, and you say, you know, you don't have time to wait when the wish is granted. You didn't have time to wait when the doctors told you what was wrong with you,
0: oh, no,
1: either.
0: Yeah.
1: So, I mean, everything comes full circle, and this kid is amazing, and what a way to start our show. He just did a trick, Kenny,
2: yeah, full
1: that
2: trick
1: I would pay to go see. So when is the next show? When are you having a show? Let's go.
3: I always do the Kid Fest. Madeline invites me and my family out to the Kid Fest, and I always have my own table, and I do magic there. So,
1: okay, here's what I want you to do.
2: Uh-oh.
1: I want you to make this guy disappear. Can you do that?
3: I cannot do that.
1: Come on, what
2: Thank
1: kind
2: you.
1: Of magic
2: Thank
1: is
2: you,
1: this?
2: Thank you, Jason. I appreciate that. What is your favorite trick that you do? What's one that is one you saw and you're like, I've got to learn that one. It's my favorite one. It's my best trick.
3: I really like my, I have like a story trick with like the faces and the aces. So that's probably my favorite one.
2: That's your favorite one?
1: Yeah.
2: Mm-hmm. And how long does it take you, Jaden, to learn a trick before you've got it down to where, okay, I can present this to somebody and I'm going to blow their mind?
3: I mean, it really just depends. Sometimes it takes 30 minutes. Sometimes it takes 5. It just really depends on the trick.
2: Okay. Right.
1: So what is this? Is this considered street magic? I mean, we see it. You know, you do card tricks. I mean, what's next? I mean, we're going to saw somebody in half. What are we doing here?
3: I don't know yet.
2: Is that a goal? You can saw him in half,
1: yeah,
2: for me, okay?
1: What do I need, a box? What do I need, a saw? What do we need?
3: I don't know yet.
1: I got to start working.
2: Let us know. We'll try and help you out with it, all right?
3: All right.
1: It's
3: all
1: awesome, man.
3: Yeah.
2: So where do we go from here?
1: Yeah.
2: I mean, you said yearly checkups now? Is that what we're down to?
0: We're at that point now, yearly checkups. We have a little late-term effects that we're dealing with, and we're going to have to cross those bridges when we get there, just from treatment.
2: Okay.
0: But other than that, like I said, tumor-wise, cancer-wise, stable, nothing.
2: That's awesome.
0: So we were very blessed in that aspect. So.
2: Yeah. What would, for people listening out there right now to us on Mix 94.1 and 1480 WHBC, what would you say to them, either as just, you know, parents of healthy kids, parents of kids who might have some illnesses and that, about Wishes Can Happen and how they can help?
0: Parents of healthy kids, hug your kids. You know, you never know. Again, had no idea. I've lived here my whole life. Had no idea about this organization until it happened to us. You know, people out there that are kind of on the line as far as donating, just know that when we went down on our trip, when other families get their wish, you are who is responsible for that. The people that donate, you're the ones putting smiles on these kids' face. When we left for our week-long trip, there was no thoughts of, you know, doctors, hospitals, anything like that. And it wasn't just him. It wasn't just him who enjoyed that. It was, you know, my husband and I, you know, the stress gone.
2: Yep.
0: He has 2 siblings, you know, at the time, you know, 5 and I don't know what the oldest, I forget how old he was, but I think 9.

0: But, you know, they got to enjoy, because it was, I mean, it affects everybody. It doesn't just affect the child that's sick. It affects, it changes everybody's life. And, you know, when you're donating, again, if it's, you know, just a small amount, everyone thinks, oh, I only have $20. $20 is $20 that's going to go and help the, you know, these kids have a smile on their face, get to do that one thing. And for some of those kids, it's the, you know, the memory maker for their families that they'll never forget. We would never have been able to do any of what, you know, we go on vacations now, and I feel like my kids are bougie because of what, you know, their first big trip was down to Disney, and everything was a yes. You know, we didn't have to, you know, say, oh, no, you can't have that. You know, you can't have that $50 balloon that's going to break or pop, and, you know, the next day.
1: Right.
0: Everything was a yes. It was, you know, you got to do whatever, and going down there to give kids the world was amazing. You know, you just didn't have to worry about anything other than making those memories. And I'm very blessed that we still have my son here, but for some, they don't.
1: Yeah, exactly.
2: Thank you so much for sharing that story. And Jaden, I want to ask you real quick, because I seem to recall, did you meet Joshua, Jay?
3: I did.
2: I thought so. So have you been able to talk to him since then? Joshua J. Kenny is a magician, one of the world's best from Canton, Ohio. And you got the opportunity to meet him, correct?
3: Yes.
2: So where is he at now, and when's the last time you spoke to him?
3: Well, the first time we went, obviously we saw him there. And then after that, I think my parents really saw how me and my siblings liked it. So we went down a few more times. And then after that,
0: we've been there the last 2 years down to Magi Fest. We haven't gone there the last 2 years just because sports.
2: That's where you
0: like
2: saw
0: that.
2: Him down there?
0: Yeah.
2: Because I knew he did a show in Canton a couple of years ago, but I haven't seen. I used to work with his mother at another radio station.
0: Yeah. I mean, and that's, I mean, that all of that never would have happened. You know, everybody would still be looking at Jaden's 3 or 4 card trick that everyone laughed about. He'd still be doing that trick, but you know, Madeline was able to make things come together for, you know, and meet him and excel his magic, love for magic. And we did meet Joshua Jay a few times. And
2: is he your favorite?
3: Yeah, I think
2: oh,
3: so.
2: Oh, good answer.
1: Yeah, way to put him on the spot. What's he going to say? No?
2: You have to have a favorite.
1: My favorite, I think, growing up all time, David Blaine. I'm blown away by what David
2: Chris
1: Blaine
2: Angel.
1: Does. Yeah, Chris Angel's up there too. Who was the old timer back in the day with the nice hair, wavy hair, and I just remember David Blaine and some of the crazy magic tricks that he does, right?
3: Yeah.
1: Yeah, pretty crazy. Well, thank you so much. Great to see you again.
3: Yeah, thank
1: Thanks
3: you.
1: For fooling my partner with your magic trick. Thanks for the story.
3: Thank
1: Continued good health to you all right?
0: Thank you.
1: All right, there we go. Checking in with us there. That is Jaden and his mom, Kelly White, spending some time with us.
2: Hey.
1: And that's where the money's going, to create memories like that.
2: No magic trick. He's like a foot taller this year, too.
1: I know. He's got a nice, like, Hawaiian-type shirt on, too. I like that. Very well-dressed.
2: Hawaiian shirt?
1: I don't know. It looks Hawaiian to me, man. It's flowery or something. It's colorful.
2: What's
1: it's a colorful shirt.
2: What's the difference between a regular shirt and a Hawaiian shirt, they told us?
1: It's got to have some type of flowers on it. Yeah, that's, I think, what the Indians / Guardians told us from back in the day. All right, we'll get a break in right now. We'll come back with more of the 19th Annual All Care Wishathon to benefit Wishes Can Happen on the Kenny and JT Show, simulcasting on Mix 94.1 and News Talk 1480 WHBC.
4: My name is Melanie Edwards, and I'm Jacob Edwards' mom. This is Bill, his dad. When Jacob was 6 years old, he was playing baseball, and he developed a little bit of a cough, so we took him to the doctor, and he said classic case of asthma, and gave us a couple inhalers and said come back in 3 weeks. So in 2 weeks, he was on life support, and how that story started was the morning of his baseball game, he got a bellyache, and I went to work that night, and his father discovered him whining about his lower abdomen, and Bill texted me at work and said, we want to check him for appendicitis, so we went over to Children's that Sunday morning, which was May 18th, 2008. And 45 minutes later, they told us he was in complete heart failure. I had worked all night, just found out my little baby was in heart failure, and I had to drive up to Cleveland. And we got there, and unfortunately, they said that he had a less than 5% chance to live without a heart transplant. I couldn't believe that my little boy was dying. He played with cars. They took all of his water away, and he was begging, and, you know, Daddy, Daddy, please, I'll get better if you just give me some water. And that was probably the hardest. He was getting weaker by the day, and we talked to the transplant team, and on Friday, he was listed as A1 status and basically told us all we can do is wait. And on Saturday morning, they put him on life support. So long story short, things got really, really touch and go, and they told us he

0: second to second. So Saturday morning, got ready to go down there to Pennsylvania. He left to over to the hospital and said, we got a heart. They prepped him about 7:20 that night, and then they began surgery, which I was so excited because to me that was everything. And we waited, and finally the surgeon and the cardiologist had come down and shook Bill's hand and said, you know, your son has a really strong heart. And he says, yeah, how do you know? And he says, well, when we cut his old heart out, it was so full of clots that when he went to Pittsburgh, as soon as they made that clip to put the apparatus in, he would have died instantly. Then when they brought him back, the kidneys were not working. So the surgeon said they wanted to go ahead and start dialysis, and the surgeon says, you just wait. He says, Jacob, he's a fighter. Then I get a call. People at home while we were up there called and said that a lady that named Madeline Sweeney had called with, which just can happen. And I talked to her, and I thought, oh, wow, you know. And we discussed some options, and we decided we would just kind of wait a little bit and let him get settled in and heal. And so the next spring, you know, we got together, and she came out to the house. And at that time, he was bent on getting a playroom downstairs, and we had, you know, moisture down there and stuff. So everybody jumped in, and they waterproofed the basement. They did the walls. They had carpenters. Everybody was very special. They had put a 2 6-foot closets in and carpeted, did the walls. They had bought him a big screen TV for his video games. And Madeline felt that she wanted him to have a bathroom. So I raised all these girls in one bathroom home, and finally I get a boy and I get another bathroom. So we made that just for him, his shower, everything accessible, and it just was an absolute phenomenal wish, and all the people that were involved. And we went to Easter egg hunts, and she's just a fabulous person, you know, the way she loves these kids and helps these wishes come to life. Everything they've done for us has just absolutely been fabulous, and I can't say enough if people could just donate to this cause. And there's just so many wishes granted, and it's such an awesome organization.
1: These kids have gone through more than the average bear, by all means. And Wishes Can Happen comes in and gives these kids something in their life that they would never have gotten. And what that means is they paid for it, believe you me. If you see what these kids go through, you know that it's been paid for many times by them. But I think that this Wishes Can Happen is the best thing in the world for a kid that is ill, because it makes them smile. It makes them happy, because they've had a lot of unhappy times previously. And I don't think enough can be said for that.
0: Our only wish to be able to give back is just to encourage everybody to donate money, donate their time, get a hold of Madeline or someone from Wishes Can Happen. It may be 5 cents, it may be $5, it may be $500, it may be an hour of your time. 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And then when they're given the miracle of life back, it's just wonderful to have these wishes granted for these kids, because they didn't ask for this to happen, and they're getting, you know, blessed. This is going to stay with him forever.
1: Come down and meet these kids. Come and meet them. Look at the smile on their face. You see what you're doing for them.
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6: And we're happy to be broadcasting live the 19th annual All Care Wishathon benefiting Wishes Can Happen. Kenny, I'd like to introduce our next guest because I have a feeling she's going to yell at me.
7: I hope so.
6: Nan Foltz is with us right now. And Kenny, take it away.
7: Yeah, Nan, thanks so much for joining us. You can yell at him here in a little bit.
6: I didn't do it, Nan.
7: Yes, he did.
6: Hey, remember one thing.
7: What's that?
6: Her son is a judge.
7: Oh, okay.
6: Straighten up.
7: Okay, I'll sit upright and when I touch
6: you. How do we look?
7: Yeah.
8: You look great.
6: Like angels.
7: So thank you, Nan, for joining us here at the Wishes Tent, where we're trying to raise as much money as possible for Wishes Can Happen. And unfortunately, you've got a story to share with us about your daughter, Abby, who passed away, but luckily you knew about Wishes Can Happen back when this was going down, and they created an awesome trip and great memories. So share with our listeners why Wishes means so much to you.
8: Yes, we had a wonderful trip. Abby was a freshman in high school when she was diagnosed with osteosarcoma in her leg, right leg, and long journey through all that, but I can remember actually Cindy Morrow and I grew up in the same neighborhood. One of us, I won't tell you which one's older, but we knew each other. Her brother and I graduated together, so we knew the story of Wishes Can Happen because we paid attention before all this happened. But I do remember going into the hospital when Abby was feeling fairly well, but on treatment, and said to me, I get to go on a trip. And she was 14, so she still could get very, like all of us, get excited about the trip. And Abby was a dancer, and she loved the arts. And so she asked for a trip to New York City, to the New York City Ballet, along with, we went to many shows. Mm-hmm. And the other thing she asked for, which, to tell you the truth, I asked her not to ask for this, was that she wanted her two older brothers, Jeremy and Ryan, to go with us. And there was no doubt in Cindy's mind that could happen.
7: Right.
8: They were college students at the time, and anyway, we have wonderful memories of that trip. Abby loved that trip. She put a whole, album together of all the things she did. Mm-hmm. And she also got to meet Katie Couric when Katie worked on the Today Show, when we went to the Today Show. So It was a wonderful time for our whole family and a very good memory.
6: You know, with friendship going so far back with everyone here involved, and just goes to show you that you can stay with an organization. You know, you mentioned the fact that you grew up with Cindy, and not only staying friends, but helping out with this great benefit, even though you know what you've gone through. Talk about what it means to be with Wishes Can Happen. And once you're in for life.
8: Yes, you are. I mean, you know, the hope is that children will make it through and get well, whatever they're dealing with. I know if Abby was here, she actually, when she was in high school with wearing a cap like you because she had no hair, she did a couple fundraisers at Plain Schools Elementary. She had gone to Avondale, and I worked at Barr Elementary at the time.
7: Okay.
8: And she sold rings. You know how we make those chains?
6: Mm-hmm.
8: She sold those for 50 cents for students, and we wound them all the way through the halls of the two elementary schools. And I guess that's what started maybe our journey to talking about it and telling kids how they can help.
7: Sure.
8: And I know Madeline wanted me to mention that a couple years after we lost Abby, my sister, Sue, who's sitting over there.
7: Hi, Sue.
8: She and I started the St. Baldrick's organization Canton. And this year will be our 25th year of that.
7: Wow.
8: And when you're talking about areas like Canton and the Stark County area, it's amazing what a grassroots effort we've done with St. Baldrick's along with Cindy. And, you know, we share some of the same kids. Because we'd have a lot of kids that come as our honored children to our event who are dealing with the childhood cancer. So we get it going well. So we're two organizations right here that our people in this community sponsor and
7: that's awesome.
8: Help children.
7: All right, real quick before we let you go, what did he do that you need to scold him about here today? Because it goes back many years.
6: I didn't do it, Nan.
7: Yeah, come on. Yes, he did.
8: Okay, well, JT was the disc jockey for our older son's wedding, Jeremy and Katie, and we had a really nice wedding. Everything was nice. But the dancing
6: didn't start off
8: real well. People were quiet.
7: Right.
8: So all of a sudden, some friend of mine says, hey, the G-Day's he's calling for you out on the dance floor. And I'm like, what? Anyway, he had me out there dancing. And I think Jeremy didn't want to join me, which didn't help. I think I grabbed my brother-in-law, Sue's husband, on the dance floor to dance. People did come out.
7: See that? You got it started.
8: I got it started.
7: Yeah, very good.
6: Well,
7: way to go, JT.
8: I still remember
6: it's
8: it.
6: A heck of a party.
8: 1997.
7: Yeah, there you go. A heck of a party. Well, Nan, hey, great to hear your story.
6: Thanks so much for
7: sharing what Wishes means to you and to all of us. We really appreciate it.
8: Thank you. All you people out there, come on and give.
7: Yes, whatever, right?
8: And right.
7: No, it's never too small,
8: much.
7: Right?
8: Yep, never too small.
6: When's the judge coming? Is the judge coming?
8: I don't think the judge's coming. I don't even know. He might be in court. He might not.
6: No,
8: I don't know.
6: Because if he does come, Kenny and I are going to say, here come the judge.
7: Here come the judge. Yeah, tell him we said that too,
8: Nan.
7: Thank you
8: so much.
7: All right, thank you, Nan.
8: Uh-huh.
7: We appreciate it. All right, so there's Nan Foltz sharing her story about her daughter and the wish that they were granted all the way back in 1997. And we've got another guest. Step on up to the mic, sir, and have a seat. Corey Surgeon is our next guest right here on the Kenny and JT Show as part of the 19th annual All Care Wishathon to benefit Wishes Can Happen. Surgeon Painting is the company. Share your story here with us, Corey, and what all this means to you.
9: Yeah, so our story began when Madeline Sweeney came into Hartville Hardware and started asking if any contractors wanted to help build an arcade for a boy named Jacob who had gotten a heart transplant.
7: Okay.
9: She was given my dad's name, who was running the business at the time, and we all came together to help out with that project. At the time, my dad was terminally ill himself.
7: Oh, wow.
9: So it was a really special time for all of us to kind of come together and gave my family some purpose, you know, to help Jacob make that wish come true.
7: And I've got to believe for your dad, too, knowing the situation he was in, it meant even more to him, I'm guessing.
9: Absolutely. Yeah, it definitely meant the world to him at the time that we were doing it. And, you know, helped to strengthen connections within my own family. Mm-hmm. I had an uncle get involved, and I've had a cousin now contribute, too. So it was a really great thing for our family.
6: Give us a little timeline when this all started happening and how long you've been with or, you know, helping out with Wishes Can Happen.
9: So that was 14 years
6: ago.
9: Wow.
7: Yeah.
9: Yeah. So
6: that's amazing.
9: It's been quite a while.
6: Yeah.
9: Yep. My dad did make it to the end of Jacob's project.
7: Oh, nice.
9: So got to see that all get all done and got to know that he did get to enjoy his arcade that we helped build for him. And yeah, I've been involved in a few other little projects, and it's been great. So yeah, it's been about 14 years now.
7: Wow. And Jacob's still with us. God bless.
9: Yes.
7: Right?
9: Yes.
7: A heart transplant at that time.
9: Right?
7: I know we've come a long way with, you know, medicine these days, but the fact that that was, you know, that far back and Jacob's still with us got to mean something extra special to you as well.
9: Absolutely. Yes. I heard recently that he's still doing good.
7: So awesome.
9: That's been wonderful to hear. I know for us too, Madeline, when we did all this, she had put out an email to some of her personal friends just telling my dad's story and, you know, him giving in the condition that he was in.
7: Right.
9: And a lot of people reached out and actually helped him and my mother go on a trip for their 25th anniversary right before he did end up passing away.
7: Wow.
9: That was really special as well. To see the power of everybody coming together.
7: I was going to say, because of Wishes, two wishes were granted, basically, right?
9: Yes. Yep. So Wishes have definitely had a close place for me.
7: Sure.
9: And it was a really special thing.
7: Yeah. And for people out there driving around, or maybe they're listening at work, on the radio, on their computer, what it's smart device, whatever it is, what would you say to them about why they should, whatever they can afford? I know times are tough now. Gas is $4.50 a gallon and everything. But what would you say to them, whatever the amount is, it goes to a great cause?
9: I would say, I mean, the best thing is obviously it feels good to be part of something, and there's a lot of really wonderful people here doing a lot of really wonderful things, and I know it's been great to feel that kind of part of the group, you know? That's something that's always feels good.
7: Yeah, so you can give in so many ways like you did with your business helping out. So maybe people out there listening say, man, I really can't afford it, but maybe they want to be a volunteer, or, hey, I do this for a living. Can I get in touch with Madeline or Cindy
9: absolutely.
7: To help out, right?
9: Yes, absolutely. And I know the projects that we were involved in, there was other contractors, plumbers, and things like that who volunteered their time as well. So, yep. Absolutely encourage everybody to reach out and see how they can help.
7: Yeah, and Corey, your business again, we love spreading the word of people who help, you know, Wishes Can Happen. And go ahead, an opportunity to tell everybody what you do, where you're at, and to give you a call.
9: Yeah, no, it's just Surgeon Painting. I'm based out of Alliance, Ohio. We've got almost 40 years now in business.
7: Nice.
9: I am the second generation owner, so it's been good to me, and luckily I can say I love what I do. So
7: that's great.
9: Yep.
7: Very good. Well, Corey, thanks so much for sharing this story, which affected you know, two families in such a positive way.
9: Absolutely. Thanks for having me.
7: All right. There he is. Good Check stuff. Him out again. It's Corey Surgeon, and you can get in touch with him. You need something done. You heard him. Family-owned and operated, 40-plus years. Love hearing that, that businesses have lasted that long and are still thriving in our area. All right, break time for us here. We'll come back. It's the 19th annual Alt Care Wishathon to benefit Wishes Can Happen.
10: My name is Nadine Kazmar, and I want to tell you the story of my daughter, Megan. Megan was diagnosed with alveolar rhabdomyosarcoma when she was 11 months old. That is a cancer of the soft tissues, and it's normally found in the head and the limbs. With her, it was found in her chest. At the time she was diagnosed, she was the only person in the world that they'd ever seen that cancer in the chest. It was stage 4, surrounded 5 organs, and it was a death sentence. They really didn't know how to treat it. They gave her, at that time, a 35% chance of survival. She endured a year of very, very deadly aggressive chemotherapy and then was in remission for 11 months. And during a follow-up CAT scan, they discovered tumors again. Her prognosis was down to 7% chance of survival. And that, in turn, would require 2 years of, again, very aggressive chemotherapy plus radiation to the chest. It was 4 years of chemotherapy plus radiation and 6 surgeries. And then she lived cancer-free for 10 years. Lived a normal life, normal kid, very passionate about life, fun, loving. She was a great fan of her twin brothers, Nick and Pat, you know, at every sports event they had. She just was so happy, so loving, so fun. This kid was fun. She was in eighth grade, president of her school, in cheerleading. She noticed that that was a little hard, but she still wanted to do it. And she had gotten a bout with pneumonia. We thought that we had caught that quickly. And she was treated for that immediately, only missed like 2 days of school. She seemed to get through that pneumonia just fine, but she came home from school one Friday night with a sore throat that she said was so bizarre. Never had a sore throat like this before. And that then progressed into, by Sunday, incredible body aches to the point it hurt to even put her socks on. So I rushed her into the emergency room at Children's. We knew she was in respiratory failure. We just didn't know why. So finally they had to do a biopsy of the lungs. We thought the cancer was back. They discovered that she had pulmonary fibrosis, which was scarring of the lungs directly associated with the radiation therapy that they used to save her. And a pneumonia, that's too long of a term, but there was no cure for this particular type of pneumonia. 2010, we got a call from Madeline Sweeney from Wishes Can Happen wanting to grant Megan a wish. We really couldn't travel anywhere. Megan really didn't even shoot. She was just, this is Megan, very humble and very grateful for any little thing. She said, no, but thank you, somebody else will need the wish. Well, Madeline wasn't going to listen to that. She goes, how about a laptop? How about a camera? You're going to need those. So she went out of her and bought her the most beautiful laptop and camera and printer in the whole nine yards. And that laptop wound up being a lifeline for us. Megan had to stay home from school and study from home. The laptop helped. When she got very, very bad near the end of her life and was in the hospital and on a ventilator, couldn't really communicate, the laptop helped. It opened up a whole world for Facebook friends, and these kids in town would do videos for her, and she made friends in other states, and the support and love that came through because of a laptop that Wishes Can Happen provided for her was just incredible. It became her communication when she could no longer speak because she was on a ventilator. So that is why I really want to come on here and talk about this. These wishes, they may seem small to other people, but they can mean the world to somebody who's looking at very limited time. There were many times Megan felt very alone in her journey. She couldn't be a normal 16-year-old kid. And I pulled out the laptop and opened up her Facebook account, and she had over 800 friends praying and hoping and wishing. And it was that boon she needed to carry her. I love that.
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7: We can welcome in our next guest, and that is John and Alicia Langhop joining us here at Wishes Can Happen. How are you all today?
12: We're doing well.
13: Hi, we're good.
7: Well, great to see you all. And for our listeners out there, we see three beautiful kids over here joining you up on our stage. Give our listeners kind of the backstory to everything that you all are going through with the children and how Wishes comes into all of this for the family.
12: Yes, so all three of our kids actually were diagnosed with the same life-threatening illness. It's called leukocyte adhesion deficiency type 1. It's super rare, 1 in 1 million people in the world. It is genetic, so we actually were expecting Landon when we found out about it. So all three kids were diagnosed in 2019. The only cure for that at the time was a bone marrow transplant. So we started kind of going through the process of trying to find a donor for them for that. And then within just a few months of their diagnosis, we found out about a clinical trial at UCLA where they were doing gene therapy. So taking their own stem cells taking them to a lab, fixing the gene, and then putting it back in, basically.
7: Wow.
12: So more of a risk-free option than a

0: traditional bone marrow transplant.
1: Right.
0: So luckily all three kids qualified for the trial. There was only 9 patients total in the trial, and we had 3 of them. So they went through that in 2020. We had to move the family out to California for 8 months in the middle of COVID.
1: Oh, man.
0: To get these transplants. Jeez. Yeah. And at the time, Landon was an infant, and then the girls were 3 and 4 years old. But, they got their treatment in 2020, and since then, they have been perfectly healthy. No major infections or illnesses or hospitalizations or anything like that. And actually, this past spring, the treatment became FDA approved for others
1: nice.
0: In the world.
1: So they were pioneers in a way.
0: Yeah.
1: As part of the, and now it's available to other adults, kids, whoever is inflicted with this disease.
0: Right, yes. Correct.
1: And the bone marrow transplant, I'm guessing that's still an option, but now you have this maybe as the first and better option.
0: Yeah.
1: That's amazing. Oh, my goodness. And they look fabulous. So all three are healthy and doing very well, it looks like.
0: Yeah, they are. They're all doing great. That was not the case when they were little ones. Constant infections and hospital stays and all of that. Because basically what LAD-1 is it's a blood disorder that stops your white blood cells from reaching the site of infection. So any infection that they get could be fatal.
2: So let's ask this question, John. So this is during COVID. You have to pick up stakes, basically move out to California. So, you know, you're talking about not just a wish granted. You're talking about pulling up stakes and changing your entire life. There I'm imagining too young to understand what's going on.
3: Oh, yeah.
2: What was life like for you two?
3: It was a crazy time. In a way, COVID kind of was a benefit to us because everybody was already wearing masks, so we didn't have to worry about that.
1: Think about that,
3: everybody was kind of staying inside, so we were able to keep them in their own little bubble a little easier in that aspect. I actually worked for Huntington Bank, and they were great where they were able to find me a remote job that I was able to do out in California. I set up my monitors in the hospital room while the kids were going through their treatment and worked right from there, worked my normal hours. And
2: it's amazing.
3: Yeah. It was an interesting time.
0: It's crazy looking back now at it because
2: it's like it never happened.
3: It's almost like it's different people that we're talking
0: about. That we're watching
3: about.
0: Them on TV, like thinking about what it was like back then. But they had to be in the hospital for 30 days each at
2: That's
0: a
2: amazing.
0: Time. So that meant one of us was in the hospital with one child while the other one was staying with the other ones. So we weren't really seeing much of each other, just in passing at the time.
2: So you're diagnosed, you pick up stakes, you go out to California. How in the world do you hear or find out about Wishes Can Happen?
3: That was kind of after the case. We were still being seen at Akron Children's, the hematology oncology department there, and they had an event with Wishes Can Happen. I think the first time was the lights at the zoo around Christmas time.
0: Yeah,
3: so we had went there and saw that Wishes Can Happen and sponsored that.
0: Yeah, so we had heard about the organization, heard they were local, and the girls actually had previously done Wishes with a different organization. Wasn't really the best experience, not very personal. So when we heard about Wishes Can Happen, we knew that that would be the route we wanted to go to get Landon a wish, if he could get one. And so, I think John submitted maybe like an email or something online, and Madeline called him right away and had an hour-long conversation with him.
1: Yeah.
0: Kind of about our family and our backstory, and we knew immediately that this was going to be like a special connection that we were forming.
1: Right.
0: Since then, they got to go on their wish trip. We went to Disney. We got to do the Give Kids the World Village, that whole thing, and it was amazing. And since then, we've just always been closely connected to Wishes Can Happen.
1: How can you not be right after that?
2: Is this Disney West or is this Disney South? Did you go to Florida or California?
0: Florida.
2: Okay.
1: Yeah. So you're in California, and then you come back and you go to Florida instead, right? So you've been all over the place.
0: Right. Yeah, they had never been on an airplane before all that, and now they've been on an airplane several times.
1: Right, they're worldwide travelers. They're used to it now. Great story here, and we appreciate John and Alicia Langenhop sharing it with us. All right, so how old's Landon?
0: Landon is 6.
1: All right, and the other daughter's names and how old? I'm writing all this down.
0: So Olivia is 9.
1: All right.
0: And Ava is 10.
1: Ava is 10. All right. Mm-hmm. So we hear about these wishes, right, where one child is sick, but there's three brothers and sisters. They're fine, but they get to go. This is one of the most unique stories we've heard, where all three kids were afflicted with this illness. And so the whole family goes, because everyone's ill with this. And what's the next steps, I guess? Do you have to go back for checkups? Do they still have to get more genes, turned into super medicine and injected back in? Where do you go from here?
0: So we have follow-up appointments once a year. They have to get blood work done now. It was multiple times a year, but now that we're at that five-year mark, they just do yearly checkups. So they do have to get poked once a year and get their blood drawn, just to make sure everything's safe, because it is so experimental that we don't know what the future could hold as far as side effects and all of that.
2: Right.
0: But
2: John, how about a few words to other families that may be going through something, maybe not as bad, maybe it is worse, who knows, but maybe in search of maybe granting a wish or having a wish granted for their family. What would you tell other families about wishes can happen? And then, of course, what would you tell people and how to get them to make a donation?
3: Sure. I guess just that sometimes as a family, you need that time together to sort of get away from everything. So the Wishes Can Happen is such a great organization, because they give you a break from everything else, where you can sort of just, spend time with yourselves and leave everything else behind. And everybody out there that's listening, you're what makes this all possible. So without your donations, these wishes don't happen. So, we need as much as you guys can give to help make this possible for everybody.
1: And to do so, you can call 330-649-9474, donate online at whbcwishes.com, or come join us here with the Langenhop family and donate in person at Springbrook Plaza, 4321 Whipple Avenue, as we'll be here all the way through tomorrow until 6 p.m., trying to raise as much money as possible. And John and Alicia, as parents, you go from hopeless to hopeful, right? Helpless to hopeful, because you want to do anything you can for your child to get better, but a lot of times it's out of your hands. But to be involved with this, stress-wise, I can't even imagine what you all had to go through. And you kind of knew, so you were testing, so maybe you caught it early enough, right? And then to have the results, it's got to be just such a wonderful feeling after being so stressed out.
0: Yeah, I mean, it's incredible. It's honestly hard to comprehend how we got so fortunate in our situation. We know a lot of families are not that fortunate. So what we went through was a really tough time for our family. But reflecting back, we were really fortunate.
1: Right.
0: Not everybody is that fortunate. So it's important to give these kids that are in this situation a chance to just escape and have fun and do what makes them happy and be a kid.
1: Yeah, and create some great memories. And now with your story, all stories, we want to hear them, but we love, stories that have a good outcome of it. And this sounds fantastic. So thanks so much for sharing this story. Continued good health to the kids, the family, and thanks for spreading the word about Wishes Can Happen.
3: Thank you.
1: All right. Great story right there, JT, right? Look at those kids.
2: Story.
1: Look great, healthy, beautiful young kids. 6, 9, and 10. Could you imagine? Not one, not two, but all three kids.
2: Yeah.
1: And it's an experiment, right? And it actually works.
2: The beautiful thing about Wishes Can Happen, though, is a wish granted to one of the children, you're probably going to need to send all three of them anyway,
1: right,
2: to a trip to Disney. So, that's one of the reasons why we're here today, folks. It doesn't happen for free. Disney didn't say to Wishes Can Happen, hey, we're going to give you as many trips as you want per year. It costs money.
1: Yeah.
2: You might get a little bit of a break, but it costs a lot of money.

0: Okay, let's see. What can I do next week?
1: Hey, Pam, what you got there?
0: It's the 2026 source book, Nick, hot off the presses.
1: Yeah, I've been meaning to ask you. Everybody wants one. What's so special about the source book?
0: Well, it's the best resource for places to go, government offices, schools, festivals, events, all in one place.
1: Oh, that's cool. And you don't have to search anything.
0: No, no. And you know what? It never freezes up or fails to work because I'm not on Wi-Fi.
1: Oh, the 2026 source book. I want one.
0: Well, you know what? 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
3: I'm Amanda Wilson. This program is called Drunk Driving, the Tragic Reality. 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
3: Let's bring in a special guest right now joining us here. And we're hearing stories from different parents and some of the kids that have been granted wishes. And right now, Gina Tavanello is joining us. Hi, Gina. Thanks so much for being here and sharing Mara's story. And for our listeners out there, let's start with that and how you got involved with Wishes Can Happen for Mara.
4: Yeah, well, my daughter Mara was diagnosed in September of 24, and she had been diagnosed with osteosarcoma, which is a bone cancer in her femur. And one of my neighbors knew something.

0: That's another lost ball. Why do I even play?
1: I'm Scott Life with First Tee Canton, and honestly, you're perfect for our summer golfathon.
0: Perfect? 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
0: So my terrible golf finally has a purpose? 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
1: 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See you out there.
2: And did a lot of sightseeing, beach, and just navigating. She was at the time still not walking, so we rented a scooter, and that's kind of how she got around. But it was just such a good thing because she had just ended treatment, and just really lifted her spirits.
3: Gina, we talk about Wish This Can Happen being a local charity, and we had Mike, the treasurer, on. He was talking about some of the surrounding counties. If you don't mind, where are you from?
2: We live in Jackson Township, so Canal Fulton.
3: Right. So, I mean, it's perfect. So it's doing things for our neighbors, our family members, and people that we know. And I think that's one of the reasons why we're attracted to an organization like Wish This Can Happen. So with that being said, and everything that you've gone through in a tropical vacation, talk about how that was like medication, and also talk about how other people, how important it is for them to donate to a cause like this.
2: Yeah, so after you spend like months, and I mean, we were in the hospital off and on a week or 2 weeks at a time for like 10 months.
3: Wow.
2: And so at the end of her treatment, we wanted to go right away. A lot of people were like, you need to wait till she's a little bit better, but she insisted, so that's what we did. And it really, it kind of got her out of that stump of just not, you know, wanting to go anywhere or do anything for the first time. And her sister, she has an older sister, found out about it, and she owns a dance studio, and she actually did a recital and raised money also for nice. Wish This Can Happen.
3: Oh, wow.
2: Because, she was just so grateful for what they did for Mara. So I think it's really important for anybody, even if it's a dollar, just to right. donate any amount that they can, because there's so many kids. I mean, obviously Mara had cancer, but battling different illnesses. And it just really helps families come together, and kids have a hope, that there's something out there at the end of it.
3: Well, right, because you talked about, I'm sorry, Kenny, you talked about being in a hospital for 10 months.
4: Jeez.
3: I mean, I think the last thing that's probably on your mind is, at the end of this, we've got a vacation. I think a vacation would just be coming home.
2: Yeah.
3: You know?
2: Yeah, but it's nice because it's like you just get away, because even though, you go home, but it's, your life is never the same after any kind of illness, even though you've survived,
4: right.
2: But you're still different. Like, she came home not walking, And so it was just nice to get away. It's like you're just, we went to an island and escaped reality.
4: How many of y'all went to the island?
2: It was four of us, my other daughter and then my mom.
4: Okay, so obviously, it's for Mara, but everybody benefits from it, right? I mean, share that part of it, because there are some people who feel guilty, like, I shouldn't be a part. No, you should be a part of this,
2: right.
4: Because you're at the hospital with your son or daughter. You're back and forth to the doctors. You're taking care. So the wish is for the child that's ill, but it's really for the whole family, isn't it?
2: Yeah, for sure. And, I mean, obviously, families are made up of different units and people,
4: right.
2: But my mom lives with us, so it was just natural that it would just be the four of us.
3: Mm-hmm.
2: So she was excited. My mom was ecstatic too, of course, because she got something out of it, but we were all just happy to be able to do something with Mara that she's always wanted to do.
4: Right.
2: And that we wouldn't have been able to afford otherwise.
3: Yeah.
4: And I'm guessing they took great care of you there too.
2: Oh, definitely. Like
4: right.
2: I said, took great care of us, something I never would have been able to give my kids,
4: sure.
2: So it's just definitely a memory.
3: What's amazing for me is the planning process of just a regular vacation, and I had no idea what to do if I wanted to take a trip somewhere, let alone just get the airline tickets. They leave no stone unturned. Everything from getting picked up at the airport to probably somebody handling your luggage.
2: Mm-hmm.
3: And the interesting thing is this. We just had Megan in, and she was talking about her son Theo, and what a smile that brought to his face after their trip. So, I mean, when you're talking about Mara, coming back from the tropical vacation and everything, how has life been since? I mean, is it something she can still gravitate towards, brings back great memories?
2: Yeah, we actually went back this summer. She liked it so much. And this time, of course, I paid for it.

0: But she begged me, you know, I want to go back. I want to go back. So we did. We went in June, which is when we went last year, too.
1: Okay.
0: And we plan to go again next summer. It's kind of our thing now.
1: That's
0: so
1: awesome. Oh, now, see, there's a family tradition.
2: Can I go? Can I go with you?
1: Can you take us?
2: I have no idea. I can't get to Canton South. I tell people all the time. I DJ'd a party a couple of weeks ago at Atwood Lake. I thought I was out of the country. I mean, it's amazing when you get away.
1: Yeah.
0: Yeah, the hardest thing is that, you know, the flight, obviously, because she's always like, I love getting there, but it's the flight, you know, but it's all part of the journey. And like you said, they take care of everything. I mean, they, like, picked us up from our house, took us up there. It was so nice not to have to plan anything.
1: Yeah, that's part of why, you know, we were talking with your cousin. The treasurer, and he's telling, it's $8,000 an average wish. $8,000. It used to be $3,500 when I started 13 years ago, right?
0: Yeah.
1: So it is, and they make sure, Cindy and Madeline make sure that, okay, what all do you want? Okay, that's what you want? Okay, well, we're going to add this, this, and this, and we're going to make this a memory for a lifetime. And wherever you went, they probably love wishes as well, because now you're going back and spending money there, and they're like thankful for you guys.
0: Yeah, yeah. And before we went, you know, we were able to meet up with Madeline to get, you know, plans made. And we had brunch together, and that was exciting too, you know, just to be able, it was kind of like an extension. So it was definitely a memory.
2: You're the extension, because you know what's really neat to me is the fact that we have so many families that have already gone through this, and yet you come back.
0: Yeah.
2: That means they're doing something special, right?
0: Yeah. Well, you're just so grateful. I mean, I want to be able to donate and help myself, you know, for other kids. Watching my own child go through that, and if, you know, if we can help somebody else. And my daughter wasn't able to be here today, but I'm here in her place, and, you know, she,
2: well, God bless you.
0: She's very thankful as well.
1: Well, that's fantastic. Thank you so much for sharing her story and the wishes story. Donate so families like that can benefit and the child can benefit and create some memories. And I love the fact that they've been back to the same vacation spot and are going to make a yearly plan to do that.
2: I love the idea that they come back and help us here.
1: Yeah,
2: I mean,
1: that too.
2: You would think that a lot of times that a wish is granted, the people just move on and go on with their lives. Now, we've heard some great stories.
1: Yeah.
2: We're going to hear some not so great stories. But the bottom line is, when you're doing something local and you're doing things for your own people, they normally get back involved in it. And
3: My name is Donna Owen, and I had a daughter, Alexandra Marie Owen, who was diagnosed with juvenile ALS, which is Lou Gehrig's disease. So it, what it did was weaken her muscles, and it progressively got worse and worse from age 5 on. She lived to be almost 10 years old. So it was very hard. She had to be carried most places and attended to for a long time, which was a lot of fun. This is why I didn't want to do this, because I didn't know if I was going to do any good. I mean, I would never cry with doctors, but here you guys got me. She definitely loves school. That's why it was important that she went by in that limo, because she just had to wink out that window and make sure everybody knew, even though it was cold, nobody had jackets out, but the whole school ended up coming out to see that one. So every day was important to her. She showed up every day with a smile, and she absolutely did not like to see a child be sad or be bad or anything. She seemed to change a lot of children in that school at the same time, too. She was very gifted that way. She was, you know, that was instilled in her from the day she was born. She definitely had a gift for making people smile and laugh, and we still laugh. Just, you know, we've learned, you know, things from Alex every day. We laugh because that's what Alex would have did. I was at another function for another little girl that had cancer. She had a brain tumor, and we were at a function there, and we always did everything around the other little girl. And we met Madeline. Somebody approached you, and then I think about a week later, I got a phone call from Wishes, and it was Madeline. And I just knew that it was going to be a burden, because taking trips was always very hard. But somehow, Alex was all smiles about it, because she thought, Mom, the big red boat. So we went ahead, and we let Wishes Can Happen go ahead and do this for Alex. The big red boat was a Disney boat at one time. It was non-existent now. It wasn't at the time either. She just must have seen it when she was a little girl and just thought, if I had a wish, that would be my wish, is to go on that big red boat. I think it was just the

0: music that played for that minute or whatever. But anyhow, so it went ahead, and we agreed to go ahead and do this. And I'll tell you what, it was like being put on a people mover from the time that the limo showed up at our house till, you know, we got on that airplane, which usually is just such a disaster, to the time we got to the airport and we were greeted by everything was just taken care of. Even the money that Alex was allowed to spend. We had a cart, every little stuffed animal she bought everywhere we went. And we went to Give Kids the World, which was a 7-day pleasure for the whole family because Alex was accessible for her wheelchair to go everywhere. And then from there, we went to Disney World. We were allowed access in and out of that park, and she was like treated like an angel there. And then we went on a 3-day cruise, but it was on a blue ship. But it didn't matter at that point because it put her in such a spirit that the whole family just for a good 10 days just forgot about our problems. But like I said, it was like being on a people mover because we had no burdens, no worries, no nothing. And it was all because of Wishes Can Happen. It was something that I will never forget in the 10 years of her life. And it was a great joy to have that. That truly was the biggest gift that she was able to go through. We talked about it every day when we got home. That kept us going. Remember this, remember that. It was wonderful. The whole ordeal that we went through with our daughter is just, you know, it's so stressful to be a parent and the whole family and to try to live a normal life every day, you know, knowing your daughter's got a fatal disease. And like I said, you're bringing up a lot of good memories here talking today. As far as the organization, they can't be beat as far as helping people, granting those wishes. They are unstoppable. They keep on giving. I mean, nothing was ever left out. You know, there was nothing to care for, to worry for. I mean, and whatever that child wanted, they got. You know, I mean, it was truly amazing that they are, you know, it's such a great organization to have for families that are enduring some painful times in their lives that they're never going to forget. The wishes that you are possible, how you could do that amazes me.
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1: Hey, gang. Thank you very much for allowing us to come by. The sound of the Wing and a Prayer Company and Babyface, and that nubs us up close to 9 o'clock. Rick Zangler will be reporting the news then. It'll be time for Don Edwards then to check out the weather one more time and the skipper at 9:10. This year's special K in the morning, Bob Kraling, and happily so on kind of a gloomy-ish day. Put a little sunshine in your own life by starting out with a smile here in the morning, and I hope we can do it again together sometime soon.
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6: 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Here's Bob Thompson.
7: Thank you. The forecast for the Canton Akron Alliance Massillon area, the blizzard warning continues in effect this afternoon and tonight. Our wind chill factor, minus 60.
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6: So we always talk about how important it is to share the stories of families, yeah. Right? And that's what we do. But and most of the Wish families come back and help in some way. And there's no difference in this gentleman that's with us this morning. Don Sabatino is with us. And good morning, sir. How are you?
11: Good morning. How are you?
6: I'm great. So you're, first of all, let's start off. You're the territory sales manager, correct?
11: Yeah.
6: And you're the person who brings us all, keeps us hydrated throughout these 36 hours.
11: Yeah, that's the least we could do. That's
12: shout out to Pepsi.
11: Yes.
12: Thank you guys for doing it.
6: Yes, absolutely. We have Pepsi products, we have water, and it's just a wonderful thing. You don't know how much that helps us, honestly, because, you know, to keep going for 36 hours, everybody needs a little something. So.
11: Right.
6: But you also need to tell us your story, your journey, because how you got involved with Wishes.
11: Yeah, I guess my daughter was diagnosed in 2012 with a brain tumor at Mackin Children's Hospital. So she ended up being diagnosed with DIPG, so it's a fairly aggressive brain tumor. So our family, I guess, when that happens, you know, you never want to believe that happened, and you want to, you know, you're really focused on your child and doing everything you can for them when you get a diagnosis like that. So, and you kind of, at least for us, we kind of wanted to do everything ourselves. So I just remember, I think the community was so great in North Canton, St. Paul's, and North Canton School District. I think the word got out to Madeline Sweeney, who is awesome, that has worked with Wishes Can Happen for, I can't say how many years, but a long time, that, you know, that my daughter was ill, and so she just came to the door, and, you know, just to see how things were going, and introduced herself, and talked a little bit about this great organization, and At first, I guess it, maybe it was me, but we really didn't. We wanted to do everything on our own. And we, you know, and it's the beginning stages when your daughter's sick. So you think, you know, you don't realize what every what this journey is going to entail in the beginning. So she respected that, and but she wanted to try to help. Mm-hmm. So she religiously checked back in and would stop in, call, asked if is it okay if she calls, and just someone from the community that really cared. And I think that's what the entire organization stands for, that cares cares about the community and wants to do everything they can for the community. So it turns out after multiple visits and getting to know my daughter a little bit even and visiting and calling and checking in, we ended up doing a wish for my daughter. So, and I'll tell you, I was wanting to do everything on my own at the beginning, but really without the help of this organization, my daughter wouldn't have had, you know, before she got real sick, there was a little time period where she was doing fairly well, and we were able to kind of make her happy, make her day, and do some things that she dreamed of doing that we probably couldn't have thanks to Wishes Can Happen.
6: Wow.
12: Just hearing you share your story, man, and just trying to put myself in your shoes, it's impossible for anyone who hasn't been there to do. But first of all, just thank you for sharing and thank you for talking about this, because it's impactful and it matters and these stories do matter. And it's why people continue to support this organization. You talked about your daughter and the wishes. I always think it's important we just talk about your daughter and just tell us a little about Gabby and why she was so special.
11: She attended St. Paul's school. We attended St. Paul's Church in North Canton, and then later on she went to the Hoover Middle School and was a part of North Canton schools. But played basketball, soccer, about, you know, she fairly athletic, but she was very good student. I think, you know, through her entire career in school, I only, I think she had never even got a B. So she loved school, so that's a little bit about her. But and she loved the community in North Canton. So and being part of North Canton and later on Hoover Middle School. And so
6: the wish. Tell us a little bit about the wish and how that was spent.
11: Yeah. So. We were able to, we were at, she loved Disney, as a lot of children do, and we, and she had been to Disney World a couple times, and, of course, as she was younger, big fans, you know, she was, it was princess movies all the time, and, Frozen movies later on, you know, Frozen movie later on, and, she always wanted to go to Disneyland. We had always gone to Disney World, it was always easier, you could, you know, you could drive. So that was her wish, to see Disneyland and go to Disneyland and actually go to California. So we ended up going to Disneyland for a couple days in the California Adventure Park. And then it wasn't part of the plan, but my daughter was an animal lover, so loved animals. So I can't remember if it was, you know, Madeline and her kind of came up with wanting to, I think, in them talking, wanting to also go to the something, you know, that was involving animals. So we also went to the San Diego Zoo. Yeah. We ended up staying at the right outside of the Disney park a couple days, then a couple days also in San Diego, and then we ended up, my daughter got a kick out of this because she was fairly athletic and loved sports and big football, every sport you can imagine, watch sports even at her age. So we ended up staying at a hotel for a night in San Diego. It was Del Mar, Casa Del Mar, and so that is where LeBron James had gotten married. So she got a kick out of that.
6: Yes, yes. Well, you know, I look at all the things that you do for Wishes, this Wishathon event as well. I mean, and I would assume that that's just part of your, you know.
11: I wanted to, and honestly, I think, so I've been at Pepsi 35 and a half years, and we have a lot of people that work.

0: Pepsi is a very good company with a lot of tenure, so we know each other real well. A couple of the guys that are here this morning helping volunteer, so we know each other very well. Kind of stay together as like a family, I think. So, you know, after that happened with my daughter and we learned about this organization, we have a good solid group of people that just want to help. So we have some different time slots throughout the next couple of days where people are coming in to help and do whatever they can. So we have some groups that come in every year from Pepsi and volunteer and help. That makes me happy to see, and I think everyone's happy to do it. And over the time frame since my daughter had passed, I think everyone has learned a little about this organization at Pepsi and really sees what value it is to the community. So I'm very happy to see that.
1: Yeah. That's such a big deal. And the idea of, like, you know, Pepsi, one of the biggest corporations on the face of the planet,
0: right,
1: to people who are driving by right now with some change to go buy a Pepsi, when you donate to Wishes Can Happen, honestly, you make a difference. And I love the idea of, you know, whether it's big or small, when we add it together, it truly does, you know, grant the wishes. And, you know, the idea of, hey, Madeline just threw on this amazing experience at the San Diego Zoo. Like, right, it was just an add-on. Yeah. Like, it wasn't, like, the main thing. It was just something extra. They have the relationships. They've granted the wishes. They know how to do this work. They know how to make it special. And that's, you know, it is. It's a testament to the organization, and it does make a difference to the families.
0: Yeah. Yeah, I think they take the time, actually, and bond with the child too, and I think that's very important. And it's obviously for any child that's diagnosed with anything, it's such a tough time. So I know I've gotten to know most of the people in the organization, and they're great. And so it's awesome to see what they do for these kids and the relationships they build.
2: Well, we're so happy to be able to talk about Gabby and to remember her every single year.
0: Thank you.
2: And so glad to have you with us this morning and chat with you for a little bit. We appreciate it.
0: Yeah, we appreciate it. I appreciate you and what you guys do as well at WHBC. And
2: thank you. Thank you so much. Well, we're going to hope that you're going to come by and see us here at Springbrook Plaza right along Whipple Avenue. Make that donation. You can do it from your car if you want to go through the Friends and Family Credit Union drive-through. 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And again, you are listening, Pam Cook, Matt Fantone, and the 19th annual All Care Wishathon. To benefit, wishes can happen.
3: Hello, I'm Mariah.
4: Hi, I'm Casey.
5: I'm Joelle.
6: I'm Abby.
7: I'm Jessica.
3: We are here to talk about our friend Stephanie. She was our best friend. She was a really upbeat person. She certainly had an impact.
5: We went to Riverview High School, Warsaw, Ohio.
3: She was just always there for everybody else, even when she was sick.
5: I know in 7th grade, I think it was around Christmas time, she was home alone, and her mom went and left for Millersburg, and she came back and Stephanie was pale and laying on the couch. They ended up taking her to the hospital, and like some time later they figured out that it was this disease, aplastic anemia. Her red blood cells didn't reproduce right. And it went away for a little while in like 9th grade and it came back.
3: I had just found out in January that she was even anemic, and then that's just when everything started hitting, coming back to the hospital a lot more. And, you know, we wanted to hang out all the time, and she couldn't because she kept making trips to the hospital, and we couldn't understand why.
5: Even when she was in the hospital, she never really complained. She always said thank you to the nurses, never was down about it.
6: And she always, even through her being sick and everything, she only cared about you. Like, she didn't want to talk about herself. She wanted to talk about you and, like, what you were up to. And that's what I loved about Stephanie.
5: Since August to December, when she passed away, she never left the hospital. So her mom was up there, I think, every day. So she pretty much lived up there with her through it all.
3: Her mom was unbelievably strong through it all. You know, we would go up to visit her, and she just sat there, and, you know, she'd watch us, you know, talk and laugh with her and everything. And she always asked us how we were doing. You know, how are you doing? Every day she'd be like, you know, it's a little hard, but we're going to make it through. She was always very positive, and obviously that's where Stephanie got it.
5: She never focused on problems. And even on the night when Stephanie was dying, she was still asking us, can I get you guys something? Are you guys okay? We're like, you're losing your daughter.
3: Are you okay? What can we do for you?
6: I think it was just kind of hard because we were all in school and, you know, you get that phone call and you're kind of like, we're just going to go up there. She's going to come out of this. It's going to be okay. Like, you know, she just needs us to come up and talk to her. And we got up there and that wasn't the case. And it was just heartbreaking.
4: It's just something you can't describe because things like this happen and you can't believe they're happening at the time. When we went up there, I couldn't even believe that she was actually going to die.
3: You know, we just went up there and we saw her laying there and she was unresponsive, but as soon as we walked in and started talking, you could see where her heart rate was going up. Like, she knew we were there, and we would talk to her, and we actually stood around her bed singing to her. It was hard, but it's how we were able to kind of calm down from the initial shock of it.
5: Just to talk to her like she was just right there joking around with us.
4: She probably really wanted us to stop. We're like, oh, your singing isn't that good.
3: It really wasn't, because we're like crying in the middle of it. So yeah, it was horrible. But
5: she never wanted to focus on herself and like her problems.
4: Well, I was just thinking about when we went on the trip, which had happened. That was the last time we all really spent together before she went in.
3: It was cool to get away from what she was dealing with and what we were all just going through. And it was nice to just get away, forget all of that, and just have fun, you know, not focus on any of the bad stuff.
4: Since she didn't get to go on our senior trip, all she wanted to do was spend time with her friends and get to go on this trip to Easton. It's in Columbus. It's a mall.
5: The one night we went to a murder mystery dinner, and we got her hair and her nails done in the salon.
3: And she actually became one of the characters in the murder mystery. And so that was fun. We were all kind of cracking on her for that, but that was fun. We got to ride in a limo.
5: Her on her limo ride. She's back there dancing.
3: Yeah. We went in a carriage ride around Easton, you know, when all the stores were closed and nobody was walking around.
4: We went to that one, what was it, a game place?
3: GameWorks. We had our own little private room, and there was, like, pizza and soda and everything, and we went around and played games all day. She had a blast.
5: She was just laughing and smiling the entire time. She's like, I feel like I'm real important.
3: She got all these privileges and just everything that she wanted to do. It was able to happen.
4: Remember when we went to the Apple store?
3: Yes.
4: That's what I was thinking of.
3: She got a laptop, and didn't she get an iPod too?
4: Yeah. Right, when we walked in, what did they say? They said, there's Stephanie.
3: Mm-hmm. All the employees stood up and
5: clapped for her,
3: and that was amazing.
5: She was embarrassed.
3: She was. Her face was about as red as her hair.
5: Yeah.
4: Wishes can happen. I think it's a great opportunity for the kids just go out and actually live their lives while they can. You know, normally she wouldn't have been able to go to Easton and stay at the places that we did and go to the places we did with the time remaining. I mean, there's not enough time in a day to do what we did, but we did it. So I can't express how grateful I am. Wishes can happen to have had that time with her, have those memories. I will forever remember.
3: It's a great opportunity for these kids to just forget about what's going on. You know, they don't think about whatever sickness they're going through, and they don't think about any other personal things that they may be going through in their life. They're thinking about how much fun they're having and how they get to get away. And in Stephanie's case, you know, she got to spend time with her friends, and it wasn't in a hospital. She got to go out and do things, and things that you don't normally do on a regular day. So I think it's just important for these kids to just really live.
6: It helps the kids do what they've been wanting to do for a while and they couldn't do it.
5: It gives them a chance to not focus on their troubles. Gives them a chance to just get away and relax and just have fun.
6: It's just such a great opportunity because Stephanie didn't get to go on like the senior trips with us or any of that stuff because she was in the hospital for so much of her senior year. So I think it was just nice that she got to go away and hang out, just have a good day, not be in the hospital.
4: You know, being sick is not fun, and not being able to do the things that you really want to do with your friends is hard. So I think Wishes Can Happen gives the kids what they need to get through what they're going through.
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2: 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How are you guys?
9: Good. How are you?
1: Good.
2: We're doing great. Doing great. We're just trying to get this thing rolling, get it started. You know how it is.
1: Oh, yeah.
2: You've been with us for a long time, obviously. And there, obviously, you're parents who give back in honor of your son. And talk a little bit about DJ and just, you know, the whole journey that you guys have been through.
10: It's been long and rough.
2: It has been long, you know, and it never gets easier, does it? Yeah,
10: no, it don't. It'll never get easier. You know, the longer you go, the more milestones you hit, like graduation this year. He would have graduated this year. But our school and our community, you know, they recognize him. You know, they were invited to the graduation. They brought him a diploma. You know, they just, this little thing, you know, we don't like to make a big deal because we don't want to take away from the kids that are graduating.
1: Sure.
10: You know what I mean? It just, because it's their day. It's, you know, but the kids are actually the ones that want to do the stuff, you know, like,
2: yeah.
10: What can we do?
2: It tells you a lot about your son, doesn't it?
10: Oh, he made an impact.
2: Yeah.
10: I mean, it's every day. You come up. We see things on Facebook, little kids in Alliance or somewhere, they got on a pair of soccer shorts and they'll put a number 89 on it. That was a soccer number. Like, didn't even know him. You know, and it's,
1: that's so impactful and so important, keeping his memory alive and speaking his name and talking about him. And honestly, Dennis, I love talking to you because I love hearing the stories about him. Of course, when we talk about Wish Kids, what they face is a part of it, but it's not the only part of his story. And DJ was just an incredible kid, right?
10: Yeah, oh yeah, some people say, you know, like an old soul. I mean, he had to grow up way too fast, you know, but he just accepted it. And, when you got to sit and tell kids about.
9: I think he accepted it more than we did.
2: Yeah, of course.
9: Be honest,
10: but you know, it's just, he just said, yeah, I'm going to learn about this stuff, and you know, we're gonna fight it, wishes this. What this organization does, you know, most of these kids, their wish is for normalcy.
1: Right.
10: That's all they want.
2: Mm-hmm.
1: Right.
10: You know, like, I can quote DJ the one time. He's like, you know, I want to be the kid that's mad because I have to go to school.
1: Right.
2: Oh, you know, man.
10: You know, he said, I want to be that kid. I don't want to.
1: You speak about DJ being an old soul. You speak about, you know, how special he was. And I think his wish really reflected that.
10: Oh,
1: I do. I love the story of granting this wish. Because you're right. The wish for normalcy, a lot of kids wish for an experience or for something, you know, physical.
10: Yep.
1: But, man, what DJ wanted really was special.
10: His family. He wanted, you know, it took him forever to even come up with a wish. But
9: at first he said he didn't need the wish. There was other kids out there that needed it more than he did.
10: Yeah.
9: And, so we put it on the side for a while, and then
10: Madeline talked him into it.
2: Good. Of course she did. Yeah. The way she should.
10: She's
2: yes.
10: persistent.
2: Yes, she is, and that's a good thing.
10: But he just, you know, he wanted to be with his family. He wanted to meet his family from Arizona, and that again, like, that shows you what kind of person he was. That he didn't want to selfishly just have a wish for himself.
1: Right.
10: His whole family involved. And I just, you know.
9: He brought Denny's brother to him who he hadn't seen for.
10: I haven't seen him since I was 10.
9: Yeah.
2: Wow.
9: Yeah.
2: There's a wish for you, really. Yeah. You know what I mean?
10: Sometimes. I mean, he wanted to meet his cousin. He really did. But I sometimes wonder, you know, and I'm like, nah, you know, but I. That's the kind of kid he was. Like, he just.
2: Yeah.
10: for somebody else. You know, somebody else might need it. Somebody else. I'm good. I'm good with what I got, you know. Like.
1: And this just goes to show you a couple of different things. Number one, it's a point I've been driving home all morning. These kids, like DJ, are superheroes, and how strong they are and how brave they are.
10: Yeah.
1: You guys are just mom and dad. And I'm not trying to shortchange you over there, but you're just a man and a woman trying to make sense out of a confusing life in front of you.
10: Yeah.
1: And that's what you had to do.
10: And he made it easy for us.
1: Yeah, for him to think about you.

0: Come on, dude. Come yeah. on. That's too good.
1: He did, and he just...
2: That and his friends.
1: Yeah, he cared about his friends.
2: He had no siblings, so he was more concerned about his best friend and all of his friends at school. Like, he wanted to tell them when he found out.
1: He wanted to tell them that he was going to pass away.
2: Yeah, we were like...
1: That's not... We can't do that.
0: DJ Snackshack was born out of the desire to keep his memory alive and to continue to serve kids. Yep. And number one, I'm so excited you guys are here because I'm hungry.
3: Tell us about it.
2: Yeah. We started it in his memory. I've always wanted to do something like that. And when he passed away, it's like it really pushed us to do it.
1: Yep.
2: And we have
1: and her job fired her.
3: He didn't just say that, did he?
2: They laid me off.
3: We don't even know.
1: They laid her off.
3: That's right.
1: Yeah.
3: We put a big beef over that. We didn't hear it.
2: But do it to keep his memory alive, which I believe we are doing that.
3: Yeah, absolutely.
2: I mean, so many people ask about his story, and we hear about a local family that's a kid's been diagnosed, and we take our donations for that month and we donate to the family.
1: Help families.
2: He's an honored child with St. Baldrick's Foundation, so we do donate to them. We'd like to say that we will be donating $700 to Wishathon this year.
3: That's so wonderful. It's so wonderful.
0: I follow you on social media, and the fact that I see it month after month, you're out there, you're honoring him, you're serving kids. It is. It's always such a feel-good thing.
2: Yeah.
1: Because you...
2: Plus, we help, like, there's other cancer families that have, like, golf outings and...
1: Yeah, we're
2: like,
1: always...
2: We sponsor holes for that. And his soccer. We'll always love his soccer. And so we do donate to the kids at the school for that. We donate to the soccer club for their annual memorial tournament that they have every year. So, I mean, we do... Do a lot to keep his memory alive and hope to keep being able to do it.
3: And you will. Yeah. You will. I know you will. And if you want to come out and get something to eat today, do it.
0: Good food.
3: Obviously goes for a great cause always. And we appreciate you coming in and sitting down with us
1: Thank
3: as you
1: guys.
3: Do every
1: appreciate
3: single year.
1: You guys.
3: Thank you so much.
1: Thank you.
2: Let's come out and donate.

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3: It's Kristen and Adam, their son Emmett, was sort of put through the ringer here health-wise. And we want to tell us about Emmett's story.
4: Yeah, so Emmett is three. He was diagnosed last June, so in 2025, he was two, with Ewing's sarcoma, which is a very, very rare form of cancer. And it was actually in his under his eye and his nasal cavity in his cheek, which is even more rare. It's normally in the leg or the arm. So it was very unexpected. We thought maybe he had an infected tooth and took him to the emergency room. And next thing you know, he was diagnosed with cancer. So that's our short version of a very long story. But
3: how old is he now?
4: He's three. He'll be four at the end of the month.
3: And what's the next step right now? I'm sure there's procedure after procedure. There's trip after trip.
4: He went through about 10 months of chemo. And then he was able to have surgery to remove the tumor. We went down to Cincinnati Children's for them to do the surgery in December. So we spent a little over a month at Cincinnati, Christmas and New Year's there. But it was as successful as they say it could have been. They got the whole tumor, and they're very, very hopeful that it will not come back. So we are, you know, obviously praying every day for that.
5: Well, you have our prayers too. You know, I've got to ask you this as a parent of four, is that, of course, Emmett's the main course here, and we have to be concerned with him. But as parents, it had to seem like your whole world just exploded when you got this diagnosis.
6: Yeah.
4: Yeah.
6: It definitely did.
4: Yeah.
6: The one thing that you always, you know, think about is you wish it was you instead of them.
4: Yeah.
6: Because I feel like, you know, you would trade places with them in a heartbeat. That's how I felt.
5: God bless you for that, yeah.
6: It's the hardest thing to watch, to be honest.
4: Yeah, it was definitely, I think the last year was really just, our whole lives changed, our whole family's lives changed because they love us so much, and so they were so supportive and just in it with us. So, but yeah, our lives are still changed. I don't think we'll ever be the people.

0: That's another lost ball. Why do I even play?
1: I'm Scott Life with First Tee Canton, and honestly, you're perfect for our summer golfathon.
0: Perfect? 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
0: So my terrible golf finally has a purpose? 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
2: Take advantage of the time that we have with people that we love.
3: Every day is special, isn't it?
4: Yeah.
3: Yeah.
4: Absolutely.
5: We're talking with Kristen and Adam, the parents of Emmett, who is we call them Wish Kids here.
4: Yeah.
5: And when did Wishes Can Happen get on your radar? When did that connection happen during this whole time?
4: So, as crazy as it is, because childhood cancer is so rare, one of my best friends since we were in diapers, her daughter was a Wish Kid. She had gone through leukemia about a year and a half before my son got diagnosed. And so she's one of the first people I called from the hospital bathroom when we found out. And not right away, but within the first couple weeks, she was knocking down my front door with toys for the kids. And she looked at my daughter and said, and my son, and just said, you know what? You're going to get one big wish when all of this is over. And she told me about this amazing organization, and I didn't know anything about it. It had never been on my radar, but she told us about it, and she said, you know, when the time comes, I'm going to nominate you guys, and you need to take advantage of it, because she said it was the best thing that happened to our family, like, throughout that, the whole process.
5: And how was that? Is it a fairly quick process, too? They say there's no wait list. I mean, there's obviously a lot that goes into it. But what was from, you know, the start to finish, how long did it take, and what was involved with it?
4: Yeah, honestly, so my friend Caitlin reached out to Madeline Sweeney, and I would say, I think it was this winter, we were actually driving home from one of Emmett's like week-long chemo treatments up at Akron, and Madeline called us, and we had just gotten on the highway, and she just said, you know, there's really nothing that you need to do, but just tell me when you want to go, and I'll take care of everything. And so, I mean, it was really us giving consent and her sending us some paperwork, and I mean, she's taking care of everything. So very simple process for us, which is what you need at a time like that.
5: Absolutely. You got enough stuff to worry about. So this wish has not happened yet. Now, does Emmett know that he's getting this wish yet?
4: So he knows. He doesn't know that he's getting the wish.
5: Okay.
4: So he was able to choose.
5: Right. Yeah. Mom's the word.
4: Yes,
5: Mom's
4: my sister's
5: word.
4: Watching our kids, and she's not allowed to listen to the radio
5: right
4: now.
5: Good.
4: But we presented some things to him. He's been asking to, we are going to go to Disney World.
5: Okay.
4: He's been asking for Disney for
6: a long
4: over
6: time.
4: A year.
6: Yeah.
4: Like,
6: yeah.
4: Since I didn't even know if he could know what Disney was. But so he does not know. We are going to go the first week of November, the second week of November. And we are not planning on telling him until the morning of.
5: What?
4: And we are just going to have everything packed and ready to go. So he and our daughter Charlie is 6, so
3: does
4: we'll
3: she
4: all
3: know?
4: Be going. No,
3: she
4: doesn't know either.
3: Know, right? Yeah,
4: no. And you know what? If we told him now, they would think it was tomorrow because they have no sense of time. So,
5: Good thinking.
4: Yeah.
3: You two were excited, not just for yourselves, but for Emmett, for your daughter, and just the experience that is going to be just so special.
4: Yes, this is something we've always wanted to take them to Disney World. However, you know, when you get unexpected things like this that not only take the time and logistics away, but also it's a big financial impact that it has on you. These unexpected things, medical bills and travel and whatnot. So we wouldn't be able to do this if it weren't for Wishes Can Happen at this point.
6: Yeah.
4: So
6: and honestly,
4: very excited to be able to make it happen for both of our kids, because they've both been through a lot.
5: And it can only happen if people out there listening donate. That's
4: correct.
5: Plainly as we can say it.
4: Yes.
5: 330-649-WISH, WHBCWishes.com, and we'd love to see you here in person at Springbrook Plaza, 4321 Whipple Ave, Northwest.
3: Joel, we just had a couple cars pulled.

0: through as soon as you came on the air to make a donation. So drive-through is rocking too.
1: Keep them coming. Good to meet you guys. Good luck. Keep us updated on the big announcement here, the trip and everything in November. That's fantastic.
2: Yeah, sounds good. Thank you.
3: We really appreciate it. Like I said, this foundation's done so much for us, and just, you know, keeping that just in the back of our heads, knowing that there's something big
2: to look forward to
3: at the end of it, because going through this over a whole year, it's exhausting. It's a lot, and you know, you feel like you're at your lowest low, and this definitely picked us up and gave us something to look forward to.
0: Well, make sure you give hugs from Joel and I, Emma, when you get back. All right,
3: thank you. Yeah, we appreciate it.
4: My name is Heather Walter. I'm here with my daughter Alyssa and my boys Richie and Reese. Alyssa has cystic fibrosis. She was diagnosed at birth. She's doing really well right now, but it's a complicated disease, and she's spent good amounts of time in the hospital from it, about seven different hospitalizations in 7 years, some of them 2 to 3 weeks at a time. It has a pretty big effect on the family. Every single day with cystic fibrosis, you need to do treatments. It's over an hour of treatments every day, airway clearance and medicines. Every day is built into taking care of the disease. And so it's something that we've learned to adjust to, but it's still something that is a large part of our lives every day. A friend of ours that has a son with cystic fibrosis suggested it. Wishes Can Happen called us, and it was sort of a big surprise, really. We didn't expect it to all happen so quickly, but it was really the right time and a great opportunity for us to just have something to be happy and excited about and focus on instead of the disease.
5: Hi, my name is Reese. It was a really exciting Disney trip, and I thought it was pretty fun. We went to Magic Kingdom. There were three mountains, Space Mountain, Big Thunder Mountain, and Splash Mountain, that it was just meant for kids. I do have one that I think may be the best, the Rock and Roller Coaster in Hollywood Studios. It's about going in a really fast limousine to an Aerosmith concert. You must have gone to, 0 to 70. So when I was in Disney, we were having lunch, and all of a sudden, a man walked in and announced me mayor of the day. We had no clue that was going to happen.
6: Hi, I'm Richie Walter. I'm Alyssa's oldest brother. I think Wishes Can Happen is, one of the best things that can happen to somebody who is having trouble. We were in Disney World for a week. On the first day, we went to Magic Kingdom. There were a lot of cool things there. A limo picked us up to go to the airport from our house, so that was pretty cool, about a 40-minute ride in the limo. We had good seats on the airplane, and when we were in the village, the first thing we did was we got our villa, number 184, and we basically just got settled into everything. Throughout the week, there were many fun things that we could do, because Give Kids the World made our trip exceedingly amazing. Just the experience, it made it magical. You hear all the things about Disney being magic, and that's right, but if you add Give Kids the World to it, it's even more magic.
7: Hi, I'm Alyssa. Wishes Can Happen was awesome. My favorite amusement park was Hollywood Studios. Getting a wish was special and something to look forward to. I love Wishing Can Happen.
4: It was amazing. It was one of those your cheeks hurt from smiling every day kind of moments and memories that you could just never get rid of. They're just always in your head and always a great part of your past. So to see them smiling, to see how happy they were, to see the magic that comes from a place like that was just incredible. Absolutely the best part, seeing them, seeing how happy they are, seeing how normal everybody felt and looked and being a part of something just so big. I just want to thank Wishes Can Happen. I think that they're an amazing organization. I'm very thankful for our experience. We were treated so kindly and so well. And so for me, it's just from the bottom of my heart, a thanks. I think there's a lot of places that your money can go when it comes to giving to charities. But the ones that directly give back to the people that you're trying to help are just so invaluable. I think there's so many places that you can give money and that really you don't get to see the direct result. And with an organization like Wishes Can Happen, you can see it immediately helping and giving hope and inspiring families that are going through tough times, and you can see where your money goes. And to me, that's an amazing attribute of an organization like this.

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8: This is Jim Muzzy for the Timken Company. National Football League club owners have agreed to resume negotiations with the NFL Players Association. Judge William Morris of Canton has issued a restraining order on picketing up tomorrow's Hall of Fame game here in Canton. Leon Hart and his NFL Alumni Association say they will picket the pickets tomorrow.
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11: Good morning, Jim Michaels with WHBC News. AccuWeather says becoming partly sunny, a few showers around, mainly early, 80 for the high. A couple of showers south of Canton, mainly 66 degrees currently. One of two women facing murder charges in the beating death of a man they knew has been sentenced to 15 years to life in prison. 54-year-old Yolanda Lowry of Canton entered a guilty plea to the charges earlier near 12th Street Northeast last July. Her 71-year-old mother, Dorothy, faces similar charges. She's being treated at Heartland Behavioral Health in Maslin in order to restore her competency. Morris's body found in Akron. Man accused of killing United Healthcare CEO Brian Thompson set to appear at an emergency hearing in federal court today. Luigi Mangione expected to enter a guilty plea to a stalking charge. Fox's Chanley Painter explains the likely thought process here.
12: Strategically for Mangione, pleading guilty to federal charges could also short-circuit the state murder case against him, which is scheduled to start on September 8th. Because while the U.S. Constitution allows for separate state and federal prosecution, New York's stricter double jeopardy law could block the state from putting Mangione on trial if he's already federally convicted for the same criminal conduct.
11: Federal prosecutors seeking a life prison term without parole. Corrections officers, nurses, other staff members sprang into action Tuesday at the Grafton Correctional Institution in Lorain County, where 19 inmates were struck by lightning as they walked the grounds of the prison between the dining hall and their dorm rooms, according to documents from the Department of Rehabilitation and Correction. One man was unconscious and bleeding from the head. Four men remain hospitalized. Canton's Pregnancy and Parenting Center growing a second location, offering parenting classes, free baby supplies, and more. 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And if your child's under the age of three, it's not too late to take a parenting class and receive vouchers for those freebies.
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11: 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It's a dedication event for the new location on Monday. Sports. The Guardians lost to Detroit 3-0. 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
1: Here's your AccuWeather forecast. Today, expect a mix of sun and clouds with a few showers, especially in the morning, and high temperatures reaching 80. Tonight will bring partly cloudy skies and a low of 64. Tomorrow, anticipate intervals of sunshine with a chance of an afternoon thunderstorm and a high of 83. Tomorrow night, skies will be partly cloudy with warm and humid conditions, along with a few isolated thunderstorms and a low of 73. With the AccuWeather forecast, I'm meteorologist Jason Caterina for News Talk 1480 WHBC.
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13: Goodness gracious. Good morning, everyone. It is bright and early, hour number 25 of the 19th annual All Care Wishathon to benefit Wishes Can Happen. Pam Cook, Matt Fantone, and a very special guest.
14: Joe Palmisano is here.
15: Oh, thank you. Thank you for allowing me to be here.
14: Joe, I'm so excited to have you on board. I'm so excited for you to give it to Pam. I always say, man, there is nobody, and I mean nobody walking the earth, that gives Pam Cook the hard time that you do, and I always appreciate seeing it live and in person. Thank you.
15: I don't try to.
13: Yes, you do.
15: No, I really don't.
14: You're great at it, though. You're great at it.
15: Well, thank you.
13: He's been practicing for a lot of years.
15: So you're just saying I'm irritating. I'm an irritating person, and I happen to.
13: Well, you know what, Joe? We haven't had you on the air in a while, so it'll go for a while. I'll be okay until about 8 o'clock, and then I'll kill you.
15: Yeah, I hear you.
13: But no, we know that this is a big part of your life. This is a big passion of yours, and of course we always want you to come and join us on the radio anytime we can convince you to do that.
15: So. Yeah, it's the biggest thing that happens in Starr County. I know that they say it takes a community to raise a child. It takes a community to help children also, and part of that raising children is to be there for them and to be there for families when crisis comes up. You know, people like to be individuals. They like to stay to themselves until tragedy happens, until a natural disaster happens or a health crisis happens or something like that, and then all of a sudden there's a need for community, and we need to make that be kind of a preemptive strike in those areas as a community and say, we're going to support this organization that supports our fellow children in our community, and only the children in our community, not all over the country.
13: Right.
15: So that there is a name to your donation, and that's why this is such a big part of my life.
14: I'm glad you bring up that idea of when that crisis happens. And yesterday, Pam and I were talking with Don, the father of Gabby, and letting go of control was such a big thing for him. He talked about how, as a father, you know, you're supposed to be able to handle everything and protect and provide. And then all of a sudden, this worst case scenario happens. And when that happens, Wishes Can Happen again and again and again is there for these families.
15: Absolutely. And that's what community is all about. We're not whole. until we are part of a community. And that happens in every situation. You know, you talk about family. Family's important. That's your blood. Those are people you grew up with, you're transparent with. We need to create that in the whole community, and that's kind of what this is all about today. And everything that we do, I think, I say this all the time, but Stark County is probably the most unique county I have ever lived in, and I've lived in 10 states and multiple communities over the years, and I have never been a part of a community that rallies around people. For instance, I'm gonna throw this out. You know, there was when the hurricane hit and destroyed Asheville, I came on the air at WHBC with Pam and with different people, different hosts, and in 2 days, we were able to fill two trailers with 90,000 pounds worth of goods in 2 days, Monday and Tuesday, 90,000 pounds worth of goods that we drove down to Asheville that came out of this community. The cars didn't stop pulling in. It's always like that here.
13: It's always like that.
15: Mm-hmm. And so this is another time to do it. And there isn't a greater cause than to give hope to families and children who are going through devastating illnesses. And the idea behind allowing them to have either, if it turns out bad, a week or so of great memories, and if it turns out good, as we have seen many times over the years here, it was the little spark that allowed hope to keep going through all the treatments and the surgeries and everything to get healed.
13: Right. We'll say, yesterday, Matt and I, we were talking about this before we came on the air. First of all, this past year was a tough year.
16: Yeah.
13: And we lost quite a few of Wish Kids, and it was a tough year. But the families that came and talked about it just kept saying over and over again how wonderful it was that they had those moments, which we know is very special. But the other thing was, we had several families come, Joe, and there were multiple kids in the family who were ill. Most of it was from some genetic disease, but one set of parents had three kids, and they had to go to UCLA to get their treatment, and so they basically relocated to California. He worked for Huntington Bank, and he said, God bless them, they gave me a remote job that I could do from there. He said, and I did it from the hospital room as my wife and I went to three different rooms with all of our kids. I can't even imagine what that would be like.
15: Yeah.
13: That's tough.
14: The idea that you have three kids facing a life-threatening illness, the idea that you still have to go to work, and God bless Huntington for stepping up in that moment, but that is just such a overwhelming mountain to climb, three mountains to climb right there. And when that family faced it, Wishes Can Happen was there for them in such a big way. And Joe, like you said, I mean, there's no more valid cause. It's a local thing. 95% of your dollar donated goes towards the cause. Check, check, check. You know what I mean? When we're looking for organizations to support and to get behind, there is no better one than Wishes Can Happen.
15: I agree. And you know, you never know. I'll tell you a story real quick. My sister, when she was 28 years old, was on a cruise in the Caribbean. And they stopped at an island. They were climbing a mountain. She was only 28. She was healthy. She was doing. She had an aneurysm halfway up the mountain. Had to be helicoptered off. Had to go to Miami. My mom and dad left everything, went and rented an apartment down in Miami, was there for her for the surgery, for all her rehab, was down there. They were there for like 2 or 3 months. Now, you never expect that to happen. But life does that. And so, you know, you could be, I guess what I'm saying is, for people out there who are thinking about donating, who aren't thinking because it's so far away from reality for them, it could be right around the corner.
13: Right.
15: And you're going to want somebody to rally behind you and help you through these situations and help you get around this and help you grant the wish for your child or whatever. And at that point, you're going to think back on what you could have done for others. And we have to remember that as a community. And I don't have it. My son's 40, almost 43 years old now, or 44 years old. And he doesn't, so I'm removed from that to a certain extent. Mm-hmm. But that doesn't mean that my responsibility to the community ends.
13: Right.
15: And that doesn't mean that I can't care for the kids that are coming up, because I've seen so many of the parents, we all have, mm-hmm. who are going through all that.
13: Yeah. All right. I'm going to just give a shout out to Lester Baroni, Canton police officer, who stopped by, made a donation of $20, and wants to challenge all of those police officers out there to do the same.
14: Yeah, I would love to see first responders here today. CPD, come on out. Maslin Police Department, you guys are out there. You guys listen. You guys know. Get the cops out here. Also want to shout out Dennis from Kraft Heinz out in Maslin. He stopped by earlier with a $55 donation. So a huge, and I mean huge, shout out to him. And I saw that the number did move in the overnight last night.
13: That's because a wonderful motorcycle club, I believe from Alliance, Union Motorcycle Club.
14: Okay.
13: There were 13 of them here. They raised money for Wishes over, 6 months' time or so.
14: Love it.
13: Brought the check for $9,000.
14: What?
13: Yes.
14: What?
13: Yes, it was great. And it was so exciting, and they are so proud, and they have reason to be, but they're continuing to raise money, and we're thrilled for that, for
14: sure.
13: Yeah,
14: that's huge. And I think that just illustrates, if you're an individual who has, a $20 check or a $5 bill or some loose change, underneath your car seat, stop by with it, make that donation. But if you're somebody who's a decision maker, if you're somebody who's in that position, or if you're somebody who's, behind one of these companies or organizations, stop by, man. We would love to have you on air. We would love to talk. And we would love to, have your support as we try to grant wishes for kids on a local level who are facing life-threatening illnesses. So if you're out there, you can add to this, and it adds up.
13: And here's the way to donate. You can give us a call, 330-649-WISH or 649-9474. 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I know it's raining. You might be on your way to work or an appointment or something like that. You don't even have to get out of your car. Don't worry about getting into the rain. It'll be very simple. And you just drive through and make the donation. We've got, we're in hour 25. We are here till 6 o'clock tonight when we'll announce.
14: We got people beeping. We need them to stop, baby.
13: Thank you for beeping. Yes, you got to pull in or come in later for sure.
15: Maybe they threw money.
13: Well, remember when you were stopping cars on Whipple Avenue,
15: yes,
13: Joe?
15: Yes,
13: that was, that was always productive.
15: Was it?
13: Not really. It was always fun. I know that. We had a good time with all of that. So, and again, don't forget our Selinsky Force auction page is up and running. And, if you have participated in our auctions in the past, we've had glitches and little different things happen. So we have a new site this year. Get in there and register and place your bids. There's a lot of great items on there for you. And honestly, it's one of the best ways that you can make a donation, too.
14: Yeah, you can score great stuff. 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Like Pam's been saying, 330-649-WISH, WHBCWishes.com. We got the DeVille Pavilion going. All we need is you at this point. Joe Palmisano, once again, thanks for coming in, brother.
15: We're excited to have you all morning long.
14: All morning long.
15: See you next year.
14: You're here. You're not going anywhere. 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

0: I'm Morgan Linton, Nolan's mother.
1: Hi, I'm Nolan.
2: Hi, I'm Alve.
0: In September of 2019, Nolan was diagnosed with medulloblastoma. It was September 10th, and September 11th, they did an emergency surgery, and then we had radiation and chemo after that. It was a total of about a year and a half from the day of surgery to completion of radiation and chemo. He's still doing physical and occupational therapy as well. Wishes Can Happen found us actually through family friends. They got in contact with Wishes Can Happen, and we started talking then, just figuring out what all Nolan wanted to do for his wish. They helped us plan everything, all the details and everything.
1: I signed on Disney because I wanted to go to Galaxy's Edge. I wanted to meet all the people from Star Wars and ride all the rides.
0: Whenever we first got to Give Kids the World, the hotel that we stayed in, it was really cool. Whenever you went in, it was like a magical village set up, and they had everything set up for us. The room was amazing, and then they instantly brought us pizza because we were hungry after the flight. We had a rental car as well. The first day we spent at the village, the boys went swimming. They had a welcome party. And then the second day, we got to go to Universal. The boys loved everything there. We discovered that Nolan likes roller coasters a lot.
1: Yeah, I went on a lot of roller coasters. I liked all of them. Mom and me went on Space Mountain 3 times.
0: And then from there, we had 3 days at the Disney parks, which was awesome. And obviously, I think probably all of our favorite parts was Galaxy's Edge, the Star Wars park. And then the last day, we got to go to SeaWorld, and that was cool. The boys loved seeing the animals.
1: Yeah, it was really cool.
0: While we were there, we also got, it was called like a genie pass. It was like a front of the line pass. And it was really helpful for Nolan to not have to wait in long lines. And then he was able to ride stuff multiple times that he really enjoyed. So that was a plus. Give Kids the World was awesome. They provided food for us, and they had a really nice swimming pool and splash pad. They also had rides for the boys and a dino putt-putt that the boys really enjoyed.
2: Got to stay at a hotel and got toy from there and a book.
0: I would encourage you to donate, because children that have so much going on medically in their lives and have to endure and go through so much, this is really just a wonderful break and opportunity for them to relax and enjoy themselves. And I know through all Nolan's treatments and everything, that's what he looked forward to. It was the bright spot. He knew he was going to go to Disney at the end. So I feel like it really gave an extra element to help him get through all of his treatments and everything.
1: Thank you, Wishes Can Happen.
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0: Hi, I'm Pam Cook. 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
16: Didn't mean to interrupt all of that, but as I was saying just a few minutes ago, maybe you did not hear me, Joe Palmisano is with Matt Fantone and myself this morning, and Joe's going to be here till 10, and If you don't know who he is, he was a Saturday morning host for many, many, many, many years on WHBC. He was a color analyst for high school football for even more years since the Jim Johnson era.
17: Oh, yeah.
16: He forgets. I have to remind you.
17: No,
16: what
17: I remember
16: did.
17: That.
16: But, you know, Joe has always been a huge, huge supporter of Wishes Can Happen for a lot of reasons. And honestly, Joe, I heard the interview yesterday. I never remember his name, but the young man who became the doctor.
17: Thomas.
16: Yes, Thomas.
17: His last name's Thomas. Mike?
16: No.
17: Nick.
16: Nick Thomas.
17: Nick.
16: That's it. I heard his vignette yesterday, and I thought, oh, gosh, there's Joe's guy. There's Joe's guy right there.
17: Yes.
16: Yes. He was such a sweetheart and really just overcame a lot.
17: Unbelievable. Now, that's a perfect example of a young man. He even said in the interview that he was ready to give up.
16: Mm-hmm.
17: He had had multiple surgeries. He had had different things going on. And he was ready to give up. And the wish revived him, allowed him to keep going and keep pushing. And now he is a doctor at Children's Hospital giving back to the community and all the kids that kind of paying it forward.
18: Yeah, what a full circle moment there. Like, what a huge, profound, like, that's special. And that really is a testament to this organization that, you know, this started in such a small way, has grown and grown and grown, and has so many stories like that. So many moments where a family, a kid gets a wish granted, and that family, that kid continued to give back to this organization, to this cause. And it really is a testament to, like, how special this all is. And Joe and Pam, this is a question for both of you. As you've both been a part of this for, 19 years, just speak a little bit about the growth. Because we talked about this yesterday. The need continues to grow. The cost continues to grow. But the support continues to grow, too. So when you look back at those early days and compare them to today, just kind of paint that picture for me.
17: Well, I came in. Pam needs to start it because she could take it from the very beginning, and then I'll take it from when I joined.
16: Okay, I'm sorry. I was reading from Nick was telling me stuff.
17: Oh, okay.
16: And I missed the question.
17: All right.
16: Say it again.
18: From the beginning.
16: Yes.
18: From the beginning.
16: Yes.
18: Compare it to today and the growth that's happened.
16: Oh, gosh. I mean, honestly, when we first started this, the very first year, it was just Mix 94.1 at the mall. And then it grew so much and was so successful, we moved it to Thursday's Plaza in a tent, and we did it on a Saturday. And that was not very successful. It was, people were doing things. They were busy on a weekend.
18: Right.
16: It was not very productive. When Larry Gothrop came on board, his mind started thinking, and he said, let us do a 36-hour wish-a-thon. This is what we need to do. And boy, gangbusters, it just really took off and has been a great thing.
17: And then you moved it to Saturday's Plaza on a Thursday.

0: This is why we invite him to join us.
1: Springbrook Plaza is the place right now. We're under the DeVille tent. And, like, you know, are there other stories like that, Pam, when you look back, when you think about where things were and how things grown, that have stood out in the 20 almost years that we've been doing this?
0: Well, you know, I always look at the people. We get huge donations from a lot of, you know, organizations. The Paul and Carol David Foundation yesterday, $15,000. A lot of those things, you know, those, you'd think that those were the things that stick out, but they're not. They are wonderful, but they're not. You know, I have a young lady who, gosh, I don't even know how long ago it was, but Gary Rivers was here, and I said, pay me $20, and Gary Rivers is going to get in the SpongeBob costume, which smelled like Under the Sea, I'm going to tell you. And so this little girl came in and gave the money so Gary would put the SpongeBob costume on. She was just like 9 years old, a little tiny thing. She has come back every year to see me. Mm. And she was here yesterday afternoon.
2: Oh, wow.
0: She's working at Chuck E. Cheese. She's all grown up, you know. I mean, she's in college. It's like, what in the world? This is the things. And she comes and makes her donation every single year. And you see little kids come in with their change, and you know that's the stuff that sticks with me. I don't know about you guys, but
3: no, I look at it as you know, in the time that I've been part of this, it has. And let me put it this way: WHBC, when I joined, it was already a major thing. So I haven't seen a tremendous amount of change in the time that I've been doing it, probably 15 years.
0: Yeah.
3: But I've seen the growth in... Here's the thing that I like. The thing that I will point to is the consistency of giving.
0: Mm-hmm.
3: A lot of times, programs and things, they build up and they get... People take interest in it, and it explodes for a little bit, and then it dies off. Wishes has consistently, through the years, through the economic crisis, through oil crisis, through anything that's going on,
0: yeah,
3: through COVID,
0: right,
3: through all of the things that have happened, has maintained a strong level of interest and has been one of the primary projects of everybody in Stark County through it all. And that's the thing that I look at, is the consistent growth.
0: You bring up COVID, because that reminds me. I remember as COVID was happening, we got together, you know, at the radio station, and Larry said, I'm not going to sit here and say, can we do this? I'm going to say to you, how can we do this?
3: Yeah.
0: And we did. There were the plastic, you know, we had everything, you know, we just made it work. We made it happen, and we were here, and, you know, and people donated in that time, which is an amazing thing to do. Cindy, why don't you come up and chat with us for a minute? Because we were going to have you on, and we got talking to Joe, and you know how that goes. And we'll have you sit down and chat with us. Cindy Morrow, who is the executive director and founder of Wishes Can Happen. 44 years, Joe. This is their 44th year. And
3: and you asked me before what I was doing. Duh, what have you been doing?
0: it was a great day yesterday, don't you think?
2: Otherwise.
0: Yeah. And it just continues to amaze me how people show up and show out, for sure.
2: I know. And I went home last night, and then I came back, and the Corvettes were here, and it was just amazing.
0: Yeah.
2: All day.
1: Yeah. Yeah, and Cindy, obviously, you know, you've been around since the very opening days of Wishes, and to see where it is today and to see the community support and how Joe was just saying, that consistent community support, speak a little bit about what that means for the organization.
2: If it weren't for this community and the generosity of this community, we couldn't do anything like we're able to do. We're members of the Association of Wish Granting Organizations, which is like a good housekeeping seal of approval for.
0: Mm-hmm.
2: So we're in touch with wish organizations throughout the country. And they're all in awe of us because we don't have to stop and have a fundraiser for every
0: kid.
2: Wish.
0: Oh, wow.
2: They know all about WHBC and what you guys do for us, and the generosity of our community. And people are just, in other areas, are surprised at what we have here.
0: I think that's the biggest thing. I never want you to have to say we can't do it because you don't have the money.
3: But it goes back to Stark County.
0: Right, right.
3: This is a very, very unique place, and it can't be duplicated. No matter how much you try, the Stark County is a very unique place.
0: Yeah.
3: And you're unique people, isn't it? That's the thing. The people who, you know, you, Cindy, Madeline, everybody who's been involved with Wishes from the very beginning are part of that fabric of Stark County.
2: Mm-hmm.
3: And people get that, and they want to support you. They want to be with you.
0: Yesterday, you were talking about washing the airplanes at the airport to raise money.
3: Yeah.
0: That's what they did in the very beginning days. A very nice lady came up to me. She was one of the plane washers with you visiting. And she's like, I was one of the people washing the plane. It was terrible, but we did it.
3: I thought you said watching the planes.
0: No, washing.
1: Like, oh, they're scrubbing out there. They're out there.
3: How'd you make money doing that?
0: Washing them. They washed them. And
2: we had all this degreaser stuff that was dripping on us.
3: That's terrible.
2: It was terrible. Yes. But we made enough money to help with a wish.
1: Well,
0: that's right.
1: I think that's what's most important is the idea that come hell or high water, no matter what stood in the way, whether it's a dirty plane, COVID, tough economic times, Wishes Can Happen continues to do it again and again and again. So, Cindy, on behalf of the three of us, thank you. On behalf of all of Stark County and people everywhere, thank you. But, you know, it doesn't end with her. It doesn't end with us. It really starts with you. If you're out there listening and you're thinking about donating, now's the time. Here's the place. There's so many great ways to do it online at WHBCWishes.com, 330-649-WISH, or you can stop by to the Ville Pavilion. We're in Springbrook Plaza on Whipple Avenue. We're going to be here until 6 o'clock tonight, right, Pam?
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0: That's another lost ball. 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
2: Hello, my name's Taylor DeMayo.
3: My name's Maddie DeMayo.
2: Very good.
3: Who wants to hear a joke? Why did a banana go to the hospital? Because it didn't peel good.
2: We were asked to come in today to help talk about wishes can happen. Natalia was lucky enough to receive a wish from Wishes Can Happen. She was born with CHD, which is a congenital heart defect. It incorporates several different things that were going wrong with her heart, but so she was diagnosed in utero with the CHD. So this is something we knew about from the start. After she was born, they told us that she was going to have 3 surgeries before she turned 5. And if they didn't work, we'd go to the transplant list. After some further tests, she had a small hole that was a little bit more manageable along with the CHD, and we were able to wait until she turned 5 to have to open up and have surgery and get some fixes in there. Natalia was the bravest thing I've ever seen in the world at 5 years old. I think I cried more than she did between everything.
3: And I only cried one time at my surgery.
2: Yeah, they gave us about a month to prepare, and I think I cried the whole month. After we had surgery and were home, someone referred us to Wishes Can Happen and said that we should really think about filling out an application. And that's where we met Aaron. I don't know if you know who Aaron Bodo is, but Natalia and Aaron fell in love with each other immediately. They had a bond and they played the whole night at the Big White Tent. You guys were raffling off a huge fairy house, and Aaron and Natalia spent a lot of their time in that house, and it was really fun. We had our surgery, and then it was about 6 months later, Wishes Can Happen called and said, "Hey, we want to grant you guys a wish." I never in my wildest dreams thought this would be something we were doing, and after all the stress, it was a very, very amazing time. We got to come together as a family and relax finally, and it was a beautiful thing. So we started with trying to figure out what Natalia would want. That was anything from that big fairy castle she was playing with to backyard transformation to shopping spree. And every time that we started talking about it, everybody always came back to Disney, going to Give Kids the World Village. Wishes Can Happen had told us a lot about Give Kids the World, and it just sounded so magical and a place where everybody could be just themselves. And ultimately, after we talked about everything as a family, we felt everybody would benefit most from being together and going to Give Kids the World. We were able to take that time as a family and really reconnect after such a hard time in our life. So when you go to Give Kids the World, everybody is so amazing there. There's a huge sign that says welcome home. And I thought to myself as I was driving in how beautiful that was, that everybody could just be themselves in this village. They belong there and they feel it. From start to finish, you really feel like you are home.
3: Hello.
2: So what'd you think about Give Kids the World?
3: I had so much fun. I went to the pool. And this lady all the time after we came back from something gave us a toy. With my brother, he got some toys too.
2: They think of everything there. It's a fantastic utopia. What did we do every day before we had breakfast?
3: We went to the carousel every single day. There's a cool ride called Mickey's Runaway Railway. And I went on it 5 times.
2: We got to visit every park. We saw Animal Kingdom. We saw Hollywood Studios, which is where Mickey's Runaway Railway is.
3: We had dinner with princesses, and they came meeting me. We met Elsa and Anna, and I told them I had an Anna dress and an Elsa nightgown. Elsa said that I had powers.
2: We took lots of photos.

0: Those of you remember when we got to see Daisy when you were wearing your Daisy hat and she signed it?
1: Daisy's really hard to find, but then we found her and she signed my hat right here.
0: What about the fireworks at Magic Kingdom when we met Winnie the Pooh at dinner for your birthday?
1: Yeah.
0: You didn't even mention that we celebrated your 6th birthday in Magic Kingdom.
1: So at my house, they all sent me cards for my birthday, and we hang them on the railing at the step.
0: Even this year, they sent her birthday cards. All the Give Kids the World volunteers sent birthday cards from all over the United States to Natalia to celebrate her 7th birthday this year. I'd just like to mention how important Wishes Can Happen is for the community. There are families in our community every day that struggle with the unthinkable, that have no absolute way to find reprieve in these situations when their kids are hurting or struggling. Wishes Can Happen really just takes an awful experience and gives it that fairy tale ending. We're very fortunate to still have our child with us after our medical event, and not a lot of Wish families are. And just to have this memory with her and with everyone in our family and get to look back on these times and kind of mask all that hurt and pain from what we went through, it's just invaluable to me what Wishes Can Happen can accomplish. And we're thankful to them and we love them. And we just hope that everyone in town and even further around just takes the time to notice how important something like this organization is and continues to support it for many, many years, because what they do is a beautiful thing. It almost can't be put into words. It's hard to explain how grateful that we are for this opportunity and to continue to support the organization. We loved everything about it. The smile on her face is priceless. It's just priceless. The happiness that something like Wishes Can Happen provides to these families. And it's really important to continue this journey.
1: Thank you, Wishes Can Happen. Knock, knock.
0: Who's there?
1: Interrupting cow.
0: Interrupting.
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3: Joe Pomisano, he's still the same, let's just say. 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I know it's a rainy Friday morning, but that should not stop you from pulling in and making a donation, because you don't have to get out of your car, as we are in our 19th year of raising money for Wishes Can Happen.
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4: 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Or honestly, we would like to see you. DeVille Pavilion is the place right here for the 19th annual Alt Care Wishathon to benefit Wishes Can Happen.
3: Well, we were having a nice chat with the executive director and founder of Wishes Can Happen, Cindy Morrow. And now we have the brand new board president, Beth Pearson, with us this morning. How are you, lady?
6: I'm doing good.
3: That's good. Did you make it through yesterday okay?
6: Sure did. Got a good night's sleep, and I'm ready to go.
3: All right. So what were your impressions of yesterday? Tell us a little bit about that.
6: Since we've been doing this for so long, it seemed pretty normal. I was a little hoping for a little more traffic through, and hopefully that'll come today.
3: That's right.
6: But real impressed and pleased with all the donations that we've received.
3: Talk to people who may be hearing you for the first time a little bit about why you got involved with this organization, how that all happened.
6: Okay. Over the years, probably 10 to 15 years ago, when you were at Thursday's Plaza,
3: mm-hmm.
6: it was our anniversary, and my husband and I didn't have any plans for the day, for the evening, so we... I had listened to WHBC all day long at work, and I had heard all the stories and cried all day long mm-hmm. while I was trying to work. And we drove around, couldn't find any place to go that we really wanted to, so we decided to not go out to eat and to donate our money that we would have spent to Wishes Can Happen. And I told that story to another woman who was on the board at the time, unbeknownst to me, mm-hmm. and she said, when you retire, we need to talk. So as soon as I turned in my retirement notice, she says, we're talking. So I got on the board. We were always very pleased.

0: am blessed to have three beautiful girls who did not have any health issues, major health issues. I'm still blessed to have now five grandsons who are healthy, and I am so thankful for that. And I still want to give back to those kids and families who are hurting or who need a wish.
1: Yeah, once you're in, you're in.
0: Yeah.
1: And that's just the way it goes, right?
2: And how powerful of an idea that from a listener to the Wishathon to now the board president of the organization.
0: Yes.
2: Like,
0: yes.
2: That's big, that's impactful, that's a real thing, and it shows you how special this event is. So the fact that you had that reaction and you decided that this is what you really wanted to pour yourself into, like, now that happens. And, you know, credit to everyone who's been a part of these Wishathons, most of all the people who donate, most of all the people who make that, you know, financial contribution. And as you now sit kind of in this, you know, leadership, you know, position with the organization, give us some perspective on how special it is to make these stories happen.
0: Oh, it's been special from day one. Just to see the kids' faces light up and the families have that little bit of a relief off their shoulder that you're able to provide them with a wish. I had one wish that took several years to actually come to fruition, because she had wanted to go to Disney. With her condition, she could only go when it was cool out. So the first time we had her all scheduled to go, she got sick and was in the hospital. So we canceled. Then I'm trying to think if COVID came next, and then she was set to go. COVID started the week before.
1: You know,
0: the shutdown happened the week before they were ready to go. And then we were all set to go again. And one of the hurricanes came through and shut down
1: things
0: in Florida. So we, after a couple of years, we revisited everything, talked with the family and said, what is it that you would like to do? And since she was wheelchair bound and mostly nonverbal, they decided to ask for a handicap accessible or wheelchair accessible glider. So with the help of several people, we were able to make that happen. And so now she has a glider in her backyard that she can sit on with her family and be outside and be able to swing.
1: Does she live in Jackson by chance?
0: No, she doesn't.
1: Okay. Because I know there was another Wish kid that got something very similar. My niece was involved in that, and I thought maybe it was the same one. But, yeah, that's awesome. Yeah. That's awesome.
2: Well, and I love the idea there of meeting kids and these young people where they are and what they want. We interviewed somebody yesterday in the afternoon, and Lanaya, and she wanted a shopping spree. And she had such a good time on the shopping spree because she was an older Wish recipient, and the fact that Disney wasn't right for her was no problem. It wasn't like a one-size-fits-all thing. You guys take pride in making sure that these wishes are truly what these kids want, right?
0: Yes, we do. We make sure that it's what they want to do. And like I said, with this particular wish, she was nonverbal, but she was, when you mentioned Disney or the princesses, I mean, she has such a smile on her face. But the smile on her face when we rolled her out to that glider for the first time.
1: Oh, yeah.
0: We want to make it what the child wants, because they're the ones that are going through this.
3: You know, I think when you look at your organization, you look at these events and you wonder, you know, people say, oh, you keep supporting it, we keep getting people involved. It's because of you people. It's because of the organization itself and what you do. I have been personally involved with people that I have recommended to Cindy and Madeline, that I have people that I've just come in contact with who needed a wish, and I've called. And I've seen that go through the whole process of taking the phone call, looking into it, all the way to the wish being granted.
0: Yeah.
3: And I've seen it in personally in two different situations. And it's unbelievable how customized this is. This isn't like, oh, we have some wishes, take your pick. It's like, okay, what can we do for this person?
1: Yeah.
3: And because of that, people are drawn to it. There's a compassion, there's a caring, there's a love in this organization that starts at the top, goes all the way down, and And people want to be involved in organizations where there is love and where they can feel that. And they know that their dollars, their money is being translated into a loving action that's really, truly affecting people. And it not only affects the kids and the families, it affects everybody they come in contact with. For instance, Nick Thomas.
1: Yeah, right.
3: You
1: right.
3: know, who is now a doctor and is affecting every kid that he sees at Children's Hospital. Mm-hmm. It's amazing what you have done. The ripple effect is phenomenal. Yeah. And we thank you so much for allowing us to be a part of this and for allowing us to talk to others and make them a part of this. This is amazing.
1: Yeah.
3: And so it's not like we're doing something great. All we're doing is supporting you for what you do, and thank you for that.
1: All right, we've got to take a break for the news. Jim Michaels standing by. Have some news, the weather for you here coming up. But make that donation, or at least plan to do that today, 330-649-WISH. Or WHBCWishes.com, or you can just drive through. You don't have to get out of your car. 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You can't miss the tent. We want to see you. It is the 19th annual All Care Wishathon to benefit Wishes Can Happen.

0: Time is ticking and your dream home's waiting. This is...
1: That's another lost ball. Why do I even play?
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0: Jim Michaels with WHBC News. Accu weather says becoming partly sunny. Showers around mainly early, 80 for the high. Trying to keep the showers at bay, mainly in Tuscross County this morning, and 66 degrees. One of the two women facing murder charges in the beating death of a man they knew has been sentenced to 15 years to life in prison. 54-year-old Yolanda Lowery of Canton entered a guilty plea to the charges earlier this week. 55-year-old Jerry Morris killed at Lowery's home on Logan Avenue near 12th Street Northeast last July. Her 71-year-old mother, Dorothy, faces similar charges. She is being treated at Parkland Behavioral Health in order to restore her competency. A 24-year-old Maslin man identified as the victim in an SUV disabled vehicle crash in Osnaburg Township last weekend. Stark County Sheriff's Office says Logan Workman was trying to get his car out of the ditch along Broadway Avenue Northeast just south of Route 153 when he was struck. He says this is what makes the Iran conflict more difficult.
18: The Iranians sometimes make commitments that they don't honor. They make a deal, they don't honor the deal.
20: And Vice President Vance tells Fox, in addition to making sure Iran does not get a nuclear weapon, lowering fuel prices is a big goal. And the ongoing standoff over Strait of Hormuz shipping, with the U.S. and Iran both insisting they control the key waterway. And as American forces remain in the region, conditions on a warship that's been at sea since November, the USS Abraham Lincoln, getting more attention. War Secretary Hegseth says conditions on the ship have been misrepresented, but another ship is reportedly headed to the Middle East.
0: Fox News Radio's Dave Anthony. AAA average price for gasoline, by the way, in Canton, Massillon this morning, $4.42. There's an open house for another proposed Canton data center next week. The event for what's being called Project Shelby is at the Civic Center Tuesday from 5 to 7. The developer is Panattoni out of California, the firm building the Perry Township Center, most often associated with Amazon. This data center would be built on industrial land off 8th Street Northeast between Marietta and Trump Avenues. 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Now what? 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And taking a class means vouchers for necessary items.
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0: 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They've expanded from their 22nd Street Northwest location now on Cleveland Avenue. Sports: Guardians done with that series in Detroit. They're back home against the Padres tonight. 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
25: Here's your AccuWeather forecast. Today, expect a mix of sun and clouds with a few showers, especially in the morning, and high temperatures reaching 80. Tonight will bring partly cloudy skies and a low of 64. Tomorrow, anticipate intervals of sunshine with a chance of an afternoon thunderstorm and a high of 83. Tomorrow night, skies will be partly cloudy with warm and humid conditions, along with a few isolated thunderstorms and a low of 73. With the AccuWeather forecast, I'm meteorologist Jason Caterina for News Talk 1480 WHBC.
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26: Oh my gosh. Good morning, everyone, and welcome back. We are live from Springbrook Plaza, a big giant tent in the middle of a parking lot. And we're here till 6 o'clock tonight. And Joe Palmisano, Matt Fantone, Mixed Mornings with Matt Fantone, of course. And our good friend Joe Palmisano, a great supporter of Wishes Can Happen, is here with us this morning. So,
27: Joe, I say it all the time. So many people support Wishes Can Happen. And at the end of the day, it makes sense in a lot of different ways when you look at the boxes they check. It's a local organization. 95% of your dollar donated goes towards the cause. And you alluded to it earlier. It's time for you to sit down, Madeline Sweeney. Come on. Come on. Get on in here. But it does. It just checks every box you can think of when you look for a nonprofit to support. And Joe, you've been doing it for a long time. You've seen the stories. You've had the people involved. Just from a personal level, speak about what it means to you.
1: Wow. It means lives. We've got, you know, people in the community that how many people have I known that this has touched? The colors, their daughter was granted a wish.
2: Mm-hmm.
1: Arlen was a player of mine.
2: He spoke at our football banquet.
1: At Akron, yes.
2: Yes.
1: So, I have seen them go through this. I've known them for a long time. I've seen him grow up and seen what it was like for his family. As I said, I've had other families that I have just met through life that I've called Madeline up and said, Madeline, this person needs you. And Madeline has responded and followed through and granted the wish. And I've seen the families and seen their pictures go through it. But then even the people I didn't know before who I got to know through wishes and through this wishathon, who have been impacted by it. It's what, this is where, wishes is where life meets the road, where we hit it, where the rubber meets the road, where life, the reality of life hits us in the face and we have to make a decision what we're going to do about it as a community.
2: Mm-hmm.
1: Because it's not going away. It's not stopping.
27: No, the need only continues to grow. Yes. And I mean, the cost only continues to grow. And I think that's something that's very clear right now. So the community support has to grow. And I've been thinking about this a lot, this wishathon, the idea that there's only really two prayers in life, right? Help me and thank you. Mm. And I don't think anybody is better at saying those things than the woman sitting next to you and our next guest here in the DeVille Pavilion. Madeline Sweeney, you've got a front row seat. So many of these wishes have been a part of your life and a part of your story. As we sit here, 19 years deep into this event, 40 plus years deep for wishes, nearly up to $3 million that we've been able to contribute. Mm-hmm. Speak about the idea of community support and what it means to you.
3: Oh, I have things to speak about. First off, I have to say that when Joe just said, he calls us up, he calls me up, somebody needs help, I do the same. Uh-huh. I call him up, and I want to tell you there's somebody I want you to meet that I've called you up about. We're not going to mention the name, but I want you to meet her, and you're going to know that person that you tried to help. I've called Pam for things.
2: Yes.
3: Pam
2: yes.
3: has referred wishes. Matt, my gosh, what you've done for us, what everybody at this radio station has done for so many wish kids. You know, when Cindy founded this organization, was washing planes to make money, it was a small village. And now it has grown into New York City.
2: Yeah.
3: Because of all of you, because of all the listeners.
2: I have to say, Madeline, there was a family on yesterday. It doesn't matter who it was, but there was a family on yesterday, and they talked about early on in their process, they had a wish granted by a national organization, and
3: you weren't happy.
2: They were not happy.
3: It was all through text. They didn't talk to a person once. They got a preloaded Visa card, and when their wish was over, I was told that when they left the airport at Disney, that card shut down. When we give our people money for a wish, we hope they come home with money. We don't ask them
2: yeah.
3: for receipts. We promise them this is going to, you're not going to need any money.
2: Yeah, she said
3: and
2: it was
3: Cindy,
2: so.
3: And Cindy, I don't think we've ever failed that, do you?
2: No.
3: I mean, I think they always come home with money.
1: Well,
3: rock.
1: It's a difference between, you do rock.
2: Well, she said it was so impersonal.
1: But there's a difference. It's like mm-hmm. a mom and pop shop versus
2: right.
1: a
2: the big box store.
1: Yes.
3: yeah. Wait a minute. Gotcha. That's what the big guys call us. They call us a mom and pop shop, which is
1: that's
3: not.
1: That's a compliment.
3: No, it's not. And let me tell you why. Because the big guys, honestly, They get in touch with all of the celebrities, like the ones that you guys have got for us, like Megan Maroney,
4: sure,
3: Taylor Swift,
4: sure,
3: all the sports guys, and the big guys, no names. They tell them, only work with us, Taylor Swift. There are lots of mom and pop organizations that might be calling you. Don't work mm-hmm. with them. And, you know, we can't, you know, I've told you this many times. I call moms of the celebrity. I call grandmas. I call whoever I can call and say, your son is acting up and won't answer us.
27: What?
3: And we've got a wish, and yeah, we are just as important as
26: anybody
3: whoever
26: else.
3: Asked.
26: That's right.
3: So that's why I personally, I love you, Joe, but I take offense to us being a mom and pop organization because we're not mom and pop.
27: No, you're a juggernaut.
3: We're
27: down to it, you're unstoppable, and it really is true. And we're with Madeline Sweeney, and we're kind of really getting at the wishes can happen difference. And, you know, you mentioned the knowledge and the ability to send them down there with money and say, go spend this. Because when I think about, hey, you're going to Disney, don't get me wrong, the tickets and the airline is expensive. But when I walk through the gate, it's going to be, I want a souvenir, I want a snack, I want this, I want that. All that's covered. You guys take care of all that stuff. Parents go dead. You know, when I go on vacation, in the back, there's always that budget where I'm like, oh, I got to make sure I'm paying attention to this, paying attention to this. That's not a problem for them. They go down there and they live like this dream vacation. And the relationships you have and the fact you've been doing it for so long, it's not like you're just saying when, hey, you get out of the airplane, see you later, good luck out there, and yeah, hopefully you have a good time.
3: You know what? And plus that, Matt, you've been there and you know those lines. And oh, I've been there with my family and my grandkids, and sometimes I stand in those lines and I'm like, no matter where you're, I'm trying to sing the songs and be real happy, and I am happy because it's the happiest place on earth.
27: Sure.
3: But when I'm in those, I'm in those lines, when there's sweat dripping out of places I never really knew could even sweat, and I'm looking at the other parents while their kids are climbing on those things,
27: yeah,
3: that they're not allowed,
27: yeah,
3: to climb on, and I'm thinking, oh, this is really a lot of fun. But when, well, it is when you get on the ride, but our families don't have to put up with that. They go straight to the front. And they can blow through those parks while we're still waiting for one ride. And that, you know, it takes, yeah, that makes it just amazing.
27: I think something else that's really special about that experience they get to have at Disney, and I'm glad you bring this up, aside from waiting in line, sometimes these families are dealing with medical accommodations that they need, and the fact that they don't have to worry about that. They don't, yeah, have to worry about, like, well, how are we getting the wheelchair in and out? How are we getting this medical equipment down there? It's all taken care of, right?
3: Yesterday, didn't you interview Ava, who did the big fundraiser?
5: Yeah. Yes.
3: You see,
5: yeah,
3: she's been in a wheelchair, and
5: yes,
3: that's progressive. She wrote everything, yeah, in the wheelchair. Thank you, Disney. Thank you very much for making everything, pretty much everything, accessible. Because the, yeah, more I've been around and with these wish families, Casey Miller tells me, who's totally a paraplegic from a tumor that never should have blown up in his spine and had to wait in the waiting room until he became a paraplegic and didn't pay attention. But Casey always tells me, he comes down with his dog's Spade, I think, and he tells us he can't find a handicap space. He can't find one to get out of his special vehicle, maneuver out with the wheelchair, because people who don't really deserve that handicap space are taking up the spots.
5: Yeah.
3: I have great compassion for handicapped people, and I think we need to do better, because there are a lot of restaurants that say handicapped accessible, but they forget about those three steps.
5: Yeah.
3: You know what,
5: yeah,
3: I mean?
27: Yeah, and the fact that wishes can happen,
1: yes,
27: is there in that role, you know, it really,
3: right,
27: does speak to why you should make this donation today and why you should. And Madeline, I said it earlier, and I want to give you the opportunity to actually do it to the listeners out there. The idea that there's two prayers, help me and thank you. And I say that you do it pretty much better than anyone. So in some capacity, if someone's,
3: yeah,
27: listening and they're on the fence and they're thinking,
3: yes,
27: maybe, plead the case for them right now.
3: You guys, listen. If you've been listening at all, and, you know, this has to touch your heart, what these families go through, it makes no sense at all. And we can't make sense out of something that makes no sense at all. But what you can do You might have a dollar. Joe said this before. If everyone in Stark County would give us just $1, we would make more money than we've ever made at this Wishathon.
4: Yeah.
3: Listen, you guys, the only thing that we can do, we're not doctors, we're not wizards, and we have no crystal ball. We can't fix this for these people. But we can put a smile on the face of a wish kid, give them just a tiny bit of control that they have no control over anything that has been done to them. They have the control to pick that wish. If the worst should happen, and it has,
27: it does.
3: Too many times, and once was too many times. And if it does happen, we've created some really beautiful memories for that family to look back on. And their siblings that are left out of, like you've heard time after time, the siblings feel left out because the parents, of course you're with the one that's sick. You're at the hospital all night long and waiting to make sure that they make it through these treatments. The kids are left out. And this wish is a way for the wish child who, God, how we hope they live, and most do. It's a way for them to give back to their family.
26: Yeah.
3: Now, I have to go because now I'm going to have to cry. I'll see you. You guys, well, call us.
26: We have to take a break, too.
1: Now,
26: so.
1: I just want to leave you with this. Let's say, let's forget the mom and pop versus. The difference is this. Love versus duty. There are a lot of organizations who do things because they're supposed to do it. Wishes can happen. You guys do it out of pure love.
26: That's right.
1: Because I've seen you smile, laugh, enjoy, but I've also seen you cry. And I've also gotten you to call. You've called me and said, my heart is broken. There is a difference between duty and love. And you love. And God bless you for that.
26: All right. On that note, we're going to take a break. It's the 19th annual All Care Wishes on. To benefit wishes can happen, please give us a call, 330-649-WISH, WHBCWishes.com, or come by, see us. We're at Springbrook Plaza on Whipple Avenue Northwest. 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
5: Hello, my name is Melissa Hendershot. I am the mother of Carson Thatcher. My son Carson was diagnosed with medulloblastoma in May of 2020 after months of some sort of sickness. We couldn't really figure out whether it was acid reflux and migraines or what for sure. And we've undergone chemo, radiation, numerous PT, OT evaluations, and just been a long journey the last year of our lives. And we're nearing the end. We're in our final stage right now, and we're excited to be a part of Wishes Can Happen. Wishes actually found us through a friend. We were nominated by a good friend, Rebecca. She called me one day and she said, I would love to put you in contact with Wishes Can Happen. We want to get Carson a wish. By God's grace, here we are. Carson has decided that he wants to go to Disney World. So we are planning to either take a trip late fall or maybe early spring. So he's looking forward to Star Wars. He wants to make a lightsaber. So I think we'll have a lot of fun. We'll get to go to Disney and Universal Studios in SeaWorld, and then we'll also stay at Give Kids the World in Florida, which is its own little theme park entity itself. Wishes definitely set us up for a stress-free, carefree vacation of fun. We're looking forward to it. Not have to worry about anything and just kind of relax. We haven't been able to, like, really breathe for the last year, so it'll be nice. He went anywhere from mountain vacation to a fishing trip to what else did we think of?
6: Legoland.
5: He had all kinds of great ideas, and then he finally decided that he really wanted to go to Disney. He went when he was younger and too young to remember, so I think he wants to be able to enjoy it. Anyone that's thinking about donating to Wishes Can Happen, I would just say if it's $1, if it's $5, you're making an impact on the children who went through treatment or have an illness that they're dealing with, as well as the families. And everything that we go through while we're going through these treatments, it just means the world to have the support and generosity of others in our community. Put a smile on our kids' faces.
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16: All right, it is a beautiful Friday morning. It is beautiful Friday morning because we're here raising money for Wishes Can Happen. It's our 19th annual All Care Wishathon, and glad that you could tune in this morning, take a listen, and be motivated. Be motivated today on this Friday. You won't regret it. Now, I want to welcome in our next guests, of course, Matt Fantone, Pam Cook, Joe Palmisano, and now Mr. Mike Galina, Vice President of Organizational Development and Community Engagement for the Altman Health System. Hello, Mr. Galena. How are you?
8: Well, hey, good morning, team. And I have to smile. When I was driving down here, I'm thinking we got Matt and Pam and Joe. It made me feel like an Eagles reunion tour was put back together. And we get to have it right here at Springbrook Plaza.
16: The band is back together.
8: Right?
16: Yes, it is.
8: And I have a front row seat. So I'm celebrating. Yeah, and thank you for the ticket.
17: Well, how exciting it is to get back together and to do this year after year after year for the 19th annual All Care Wishathon to benefit wishes can happen. Mike, this is something that you've been a part of time and time and time again. Why do you choose to keep coming back?
8: Boy, you think about 19th year, All Care's been with it 14 of those 19. And here's the why. Everybody talks about a company mission statement. So you can run around and bump into those. And in our Altman All Care world, it's leading our communities to improved health. Well, a lot of folks will say, oh, that just makes sense. That's bedside health. That's physical health. For us, it goes well beyond. It's mental, emotional health. It's love health. It's certainly economic and educational health. So when this popped up, Cindy and Madeline, we said, this is right in the wheelhouse. Debbie Justice and Tracy Brewer were wonderful for years with this. We just love it. And love is a verb. When you actually play that out and wrap your arms around something, best skills and talents to lift it up. So we love it as a verb. And we are glad to have been with it for 14 years.
16: Well, we appreciate you and all of your employees. Everybody just seems to, they're all on the same page. We're all working towards the same goal.
8: Pam, you're right on. In fact, there's a crescendo that builds up to it. Yeah. And you get to that spot every year where folks would say, it's the Alt Care Wishathon, almost like it's our wishathon. Mm-hmm. But you guys are the fuel. You make it go. We're glad to get around it and frame it up a little bit, but you guys drive it.
17: Well, and I think that we all play our role in it. And I always been saying all day is we're just the conduit to the community. We're just the platform. We're just the loudspeaker right now saying, hey, this cause exists and you should come support it. And, you know, Joe brought the idea up earlier. And in my head, I just keep thinking of like, man, everything that you want in an organization that you give your dollar to, and whether that's $1, $1,000, $100,000, someone out there with $100,000 can make that donation.
16: Yes.
17: But all of that to be said, big or small, you know, they're responsible with it. They have the institutional knowledge how to do it. They have great people who do this out of the kindness of their heart. It's easy to support what's just going to happen.
8: Boy, man, when you share it that way, it draws me to the conversation. Physically or externally, you see the challenges that each of these wish hopefuls have.
17: Yeah.
8: But inside, it's the same heart.
17: Yeah.
8: It's the same wish for make me smile. I've got energy and emotion, and I want to lean into whatever I can do to make that heart smile. And that's what happens.
18: You know, I look at this, and I see this as, first of all, Altman and Alt Care exist in Stark County for a reason, because that you could go to Summit County and it's not the same. I'm sorry. It's not. I grew up, I was raised in Summit County. It's not the same. Altman and Alt Care could only exist in Stark County. You're part of what Stark County is all about, and it's about giving, and it's about community. We're really, and when I think of all of us fitting together, we're all spokes in the wheel of these two.
16: Right.
18: And these people, and the people that it wishes can happen. We're just spokes. They're the wheel, but we're all part of this community. We're all one. And the sooner we understand that, and I think we do in Stark County more than any place I've ever been, but the sooner we understand that we're all in this together, and we're all united in our lives together in this community, the sooner we can get on board with all these things and you look beyond, okay, my life is good, so I don't need to think about anybody else. You don't do that with Alt Care, Mike. Cindy and Madeline don't do that. WHBC has never done that. Okay, we're good. So we're just going to wrap ourselves in this cocoon and hope nothing happens and no one disturbs it. We have to give as if this, everybody in this community is our family. And that's what we talk about the dollar. If everybody in this county gave $1.
16: Yeah, think about that.
18: This organization would go, it'd be soaring. Mm-hmm. It would have all the money it needed for a couple years, probably. Just $1 of every single person. But we have to get past that mindset that someone else will do it. Mm-hmm. I'm too busy. Everything's great in my life. Mm-hmm. And we have to go about doing this. And that's why I'm so grateful to be in this community with AltCare, with you, with the people who think the way your organization does, with the people like Pam, who has been with WHBC from the beginning of this, and the mission of WHBC as part of the community, and then support, being able to support. It's an honor for us to support you, Cindy and Madeline.
19: Yeah,
18: it's
19: absolutely
18: an honor for us to support you. It's not our duty. It's an honor that we do out of love.
19: Here's so, the key, though.
18: Thank
19: here's,
18: you.
19: Here's
18: Forgive
19: the,
18: me.
19: That's okay. No, no, no. But the key to me is that AltCare, Altman Health Foundation, could attach their name to anything,
17: anything
19: they wanted to.
17: Yeah.
19: You know, we could attach our name to anything, but you live it, we live it, and the people who are with us live it for a reason.
8: Mm. Pam, what I love about that is there's a conscious decision. I felt like I was in a locker room, by the way.
19: I know, I know.
8: As a former ball player, I'm ready to say, let's go, let's kick it off.
19: Careful, he'll make you eat a worm.
8: I think it's wonderful. I say, let's kick off that dollar. Everybody should be finding a way to get to the drive-thru or hop right onto their, I'll say, phone and donate. And, Joe, you're talking about community. I want to tease this in because I think you were surrounding it. The word community simply means, if we do it well, come in unity.
18: Yeah.
8: Community,
18: mm-hmm.
8: come in unity. Well, if we're unified around this effort, $1 per person, let's unify around that. Find your way quickly. We'll do a drive-through that quick. Let's do a donation that quick
19: right.
8: today.
19: Yeah.
8: Coming
19: right.
8: in unity.
19: Absolutely. And any amount, like you said, dollar, five, whatever it is. Mm-hmm. You know, it's just building that community and really living what we are hoping everybody else will do and follow as well.
17: Yeah, we're setting the standard here in Stark County. I heard that earlier today. You know, I mean it when I say it. There's so many people who come and are a part of this, and whether it's a big corporation, whether it's an individual with a donation, it all accumulates, and it all accumulates in a real way. So make that donation. You know, I've said now's the time, here's the place, and I mean it. We're at the DeVille Pavilion right here on Whipple Avenue. It is the 19th annual AltCare Wishathon to benefit Wishes Can Happen. Michaelina, thank you so much for joining us this morning, brother. You know that you're appreciated.
18: Thanks for all you do.
8: Honor and privilege.
17: I call
8: him
17: like Goat Lena. It's Goat Lena right there. Greatest of all time. It's a man right there. Once again, it's the 19th annual AltCare Wishathon to benefit Wishes Can Happen, and it's all happening right here on 1480 WHBC and Mix 94.1.
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17: 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You can come have a good time with us. And it is the biggest party you're going to find on a Friday morning here in Stark County. First and foremost, let's just do some of the important mentions. I've got an hourly sponsor. I've got an organization who's behind me for the rest of the day. Wrought Iron Financial out there in Canal Fulton. So much gratitude, and Dan is going to be stopping by, and awesome to have them on board with us. Obviously, I want to shout out Selinsky Force, not only for the auction page, but they've got the lift out there, and I always love that part of the event. Huge shout out to Kimball. Me and Pam Cook this morning, we were taking care of some trash.

0: doing some housework, but Kimball makes it so easy with a dumpster. They've got everything. They've got the wish board up there, and, like, we couldn't do this event without some of these just day-in, like, hey, we got to make it happen sponsors, and they're appreciated. It
1: takes a village.
0: Yeah,
1: like
0: it truly
1: said.
0: Does.
1: Everybody pitching in, and we all have a chance to make it all work.
0: And we were pitching in. She was taking the trash out this morning, Joe. I saw her doing it.
2: No.
0: She was like, come on. Some people
1: No, don't call me a diva. That doesn't happen here. Not on this, not on my watch.
2: Okay. You go, girl.
1: Oh, my goodness gracious. But it's been, you know, I get excited. I see folks come by every year and make their donations. And honestly, it's just.

0: That's another lost ball. Why do I even play?
1: I'm Scott Life with First Tee Canton, and honestly, you're perfect for our summer golfathon.
0: Perfect? I'm terrible.
1: That's the point. 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
0: So my terrible golf finally has a purpose? Now it goes straight.
1: Join us for the First Tee Canton Summer Golfathon and help us impact the next generation, one swing at a time. 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See you out there.
2: On this beautiful Friday morning. Oh, by the way, a little bit later on this morning, from 11 to 1, I will be over in Maslin, Friends and Family Credit Union. It's Wishes on the Road, taking your donations along with Dan Belford. We got the selfies with Belfie yesterday.
3: Love it.
2: And so we got that taken care of. A lot of folks came by yesterday. That was awesome.
4: Is anyone going to Osnaburg?
2: Yeah, we'll go to Osnaburg.
5: We've got to send somebody out there.
2: East Canton.
5: Joe, is that when you're doing the world tour once again? You're due to make that trip.
2: That's right.
5: You mentioned Dan Belford yesterday out there at Friends and Family Credit Union. I do want to talk a little bit of high school football, and I just wanted to know, you know, what was the pulse check when you talked to Belford yesterday? Is he fired up? Is he ready to go?
2: Oh, fired up. You know how it goes. Yeah, absolutely, 100%. We have the possibility of having some very good, multiple very good football teams in Stark County this upcoming season.
5: And so I know some people are going to be like, oh, shut up about it. But, you know, the Maslin Tigers.
2: Nobody says shut up about
5: well,
2: it.
5: Well, I'm saying the Maslin Tigers, they continue to bring in powerhouse kids and just like another stud after another stud. They have to be getting ready to make another crack at it.
4: Has NIL hit high school yet?
2: Mm-hmm.
5: Yeah.
2: They've approved it.
4: Really?
2: Oh, yeah.
5: Oh, yeah.
4: Oh, my goodness.
2: Yeah, so, I know. No, tell me about it.
5: It's a different game.
4: Oh,
5: it's,
4: my goodness.
5: It's a different game out there. And honestly,
2: stinks.
5: Through the many different chapters of it, the fact that you guys have done it year after year, decade after decade, how many seasons is this for you guys?
2: 82. This is our 82nd season.
5: That's a long time.
2: Yeah. But
4: so
2: you know,
4: we started doing it with leather helmets.
2: Yes, when you used to play.
4: Thank you.
2: Sorry.
4: That's
2: see,
4: what happened to
2: you
4: my
2: get
4: nose.
2: Me all the time. I had to go there.
4: No, that was good. That was good. I almost had leather helmets.
2: It was close, right? Yeah.
4: Yes.
2: But, you know, we miss having you on our high school football coverage. I know, you know, you did it for such a long time, and it takes a lot of dedication and time and all that kind of stuff. But, you know, when you look at those kids, Joe, doesn't that, you know, you think about all the families in Stark County, all the kids in Stark County that participate in sports and do things. It just kind of, you know, it kind of trickles down here when you think about the kids that we affect and are trying to help. And, you know, you want happy families, you know?
4: I never want to see high school football. If to me, high school football was the last vestige of pure fun and community.
2: Right.
4: You know, we've talked so much about community, but a high school game in Stark County was always about an event, communities coming together.
2: Yeah.
4: In all the small towns, big cities, whatever. You know, you it's a Friday or a Saturday and everybody gets together and you walk into the stadium. Mm-hmm. and it's about the kids having a good time, enjoying themselves, competing. I'm worried, and I hope it stays there, because I don't want it to get to the point where it becomes life or death.
2: Where there's a salary cap.
4: Yeah. and everybody is screaming and yelling and angry at people and angry at the other side.
2: Yeah.
4: That's one thing that disturbs me. We have to remember, and I think WHBC does a great job. Dan, everybody does a great job of keeping it that way, of keeping it fun, talking about the kids, but not idolizing them, letting them just go out and play.
2: And also on the other side of it, harassing isn't the word I'm looking for, but you know, chastising them. Oh, that because that play. Oh, yeah. That number 47 did this or whatever.
4: Except for the officials.
2: Yeah, that one we can't let go. At least you can't let go. But you're right about that. I mean, it's the last bastion, right? I mean,
4: it is because and I hope that it doesn't change. I think that was a terrible choice.

0: include NIL. I don't want to get into this.
1: I know. You could have a great Saturday morning show about this, pal. But yeah, I agree 100%. But, you know, I can't speak for any of the schools that voted for it or, you know, that kind of thing and what the reasoning was behind it. But I personally hate it. I really do. Yeah. But I mean, I hate that it was something that infiltrated college the way it has.
0: Oh,
1: I mean,
0: it's destroyed college.
1: It has. I think so.
0: Rivalries, the whole thing. I mean, I don't want to get on.
1: I know we're off on a sports tangent.
0: It could be a whole thing, but
1: it could be.
0: But I hope that the fans of in this community, as high school football starts, that they keep it what it's supposed to be.
1: Yeah, absolutely.
0: And just enjoy young men, young women playing the sports in the fall and everything, that they keep it about the fun of the game, enjoying the game, the lessons learned by being part of a team.
1: Right.
0: And community support.
1: And what it does for the community. Absolutely.
0: Amen.
1: All right, we have our next guest coming up, and give us a minute, and then we'll let...
0: Hi there. You can sit next to me.
1: He doesn't bite, yeah. All right. We're going to get our next guest set up. By the way, if you want to donate, very simple, 330-649-WISH. We have a guest that we're going to get to here in just a few minutes. We'll take our quick break, and then we'll come back and chat a little bit. Again, give us a call or go online to whbcwishes.com.
2: Hi, I'm Kathy Myers. I'm from Canton, Ohio. My son passed away 25 years ago this fall. Our son had a brain tumor in his brainstem, and it was diagnosed in April. He spent a month in Pittsburgh in the hospital, and he passed away in September. And he got sick in the spring, and shortly after that, someone called and asked if Kurt had a wish. 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
1: All right, we are back, and again, broadcasting live the 19th annual All Care Wishathon to benefit Wishes Can Happen. And, well, Madeline Sweeney's here. She's going to kind of fill us in a little bit about our next guest.
4: Well, you know what? We need some levity. And this little girl is just full of laughs. Cindy actually granted her wish, but as all of our Wish kids, you know, we all grow to love them. So at the Hall of Fame Parade, we're singing, and she might surprise you with a song today because she's a great singer, but we were singing the whole time. And afterwards, I was telling her, "Elise, I'm never going to grow up." She kept saying, "Yes, you will." I said, "No, I'm not." She said, "Yes, you will." "No, I'm not." She said, "Madeline, you're already old." So she is the funniest little girl with a beautiful voice, and she is here to tell you her story. She's doing so well. She won the Tolan Playhouse. She'll tell you all about that.
1: Wow.
4: And when we presented it to her as a surprise, she came around the back, just lost it. Because on the back of that float, she was telling me how bad she wanted to win that. And then she did. Fair and square, you won. And she was standing out there on the float, telling the neighbors that were looking out of their houses. I won this. So here is Elise.
5: Thanks for hanging out with us this morning.
6: You're welcome.
5: And Elise, you know, obviously you've had such a great experience with Wishes Can Happen. And I know along with that big playhouse, you went to Give Kids the World too, right?
6: Yes.
5: Can you tell me about it?
6: I went to Disney.
5: All right. Give us a little bit about it.
1: What was your favorite part?
6: Space Mountain.
1: Oh. Was it scary?
6: It was dark, but, like, you keep going down, up.
5: Right.
6: And you go spin.
0: Was your head going like this?
6: My hair is going like...
1: You got your hair cut, didn't you? Because she's also a superstar on many of our promotional things. And right back there, and your hair's a little bit longer back there, isn't it? Yeah, it's adorable. I love the girls. Cool. Yes.
5: Now, Elise, what grade are you getting ready to go into here?
6: Third grade.
5: Oh, are you excited? A little excited? Not ready at all to go back to school?
6: I'm excited.
1: Good. That's good to hear.
0: Where do you go to school? Where?
6: Middle Branch.
1: Plain local. Very good. Well, Mom and Dad, we need to just kind of fill us in on the journey.
7: Yeah, so it was quite the journey, right? It's been just over 4 years since she was first diagnosed. She had synovial sarcoma, so she was diagnosed with cancer in her leg. She had pain in her leg for a long time. We had no idea what was going on. And finally they found this tumor thing, and they thought it was nothing, but turns out it was this rare, slow-growing cancer. And so they took it out, and then radiation and all those good things, and she's now... In November, if everything pans out, she'll be 4 years cancer-free.
1: Yay.
0: Love it.
1: That's awesome. Yay.
5: And as you think back on those beginning days of this story, and when you think back when you first got involved with Wishes Can Happen, what did this organization do for you and do for your family?
7: Yeah, so Wishes Can Happen has been an incredible organization for us. And the crazy thing is how we found out about Wishes Can Happen is... before her diagnosis, we were going through North Canton Street Festival, and we're just walking down the street, and we saw the booth sitting there, and we're like, oh, this is cool. And so we went and donated, I think we donated some money to the booth, and then we found, you know, then all this happened, and now here we are connected with the organization.
1: Isn't that crazy?
7: Yeah.
1: It's just, yeah.
7: Honestly, it's been life-changing, the things that they've been able to do for her and for our family, like some of the experiences that we've had have been just... Honestly, just life-changing, right?
1: Yeah.
7: Just incredible.
0: You've got an unbelievable smile.
1: She does. Such a beautiful smile.
0: Beautiful.
1: So when you went through all of this, you know, we always like to share with people how, you know, it makes her smile like that, made her very happy, but it was important for the two of you, right?
7: Oh, very, very important, yes. And for our family.
1: And your whole family,
7: Like, We have a couple other boys, and they were able to come along, and like the memories made with them and like her, and like we'll never forget those days, right? They were It was incredible, and like, but they just keep going, right? Other experiences that we've had with Wishes Can Happen, like, you know, the castle or you know, different events that Wishes Can Happen puts on that we are able to be a part of because we're connected. It's just been incredible. It's been great for us as a family, more than just her. It's been an encompassing experience for everyone.
5: We're talking to the mom and dad of Elise right now, a Wish Kid, and I love the idea that you guys donated to this cause before you knew you needed this cause.
1: You know,
5: you're at the North Canton, you know, Main Street Festival, which, you know, I think is going on tomorrow. The idea that you walked by and said, hey, that deserves my dollar, and you gave it to them, and then all of a sudden you needed it. And I bring this up frequently with Wish families, the idea that, you know, Elise is a superhero, and you see it on the promo material all the time. You look around, you see the cape and the bravery and the strength. You guys are just mom and dad. You guys are just people. And like, to go from, hey, there's something wrong with her leg, I don't know, you don't know, the doctor doesn't know, I don't want to pay another copay, let's not go again, and then all of a sudden it's pediatric cancer, the fact that you guys went through that and you had to go through that and you choose to tell your story now, it's appreciated and it makes a difference. So thank you guys for being here and thank you for talking about this.
7: And thank you for shining a light on this, for sure, and for and thanks for Wishes Can Happen, for sure. It really means a lot to our family, and if we can raise more dollars for more families to do what our family has done, let's go.
0: Elise,
8: You want to sing for us?
6: Yeah.
8: Come on.
1: Let's sing.
8: What are you going to sing?
6: You Are My Sunshine.
8: You want me to sing with you?
1: No. No. Tell him no.
8: All right, come on. You ready?
6: Yes.

0: sunshine away.
1: That is the voice of Elise right there, a Wish kid. And this is who you're supporting when you support Wishes Can Happen. So
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1: That's another lost ball. 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
18: Good morning, Jim Michaels with WHBC News. AccuWeather says becoming partly sunny, but showers around for now, though, and 80 for the high, currently 64 degrees. One of the two women facing murder charges in the beating death of a man they knew has been sentenced to 15 years to life. 54-year-old Yolanda Lowry of Canton entering a guilty plea to the charges earlier this week. 55-year-old Jerry Morris killed at Lowry's home on Logan Avenue near 12th Street Northeast last July. Her 71-year-old mother, Dorothy, faces similar charges. She's being treated at Heartland Behavioral Health in order to restore her competency, according to court records. Luigi Mangione, the man accused of killing UnitedHealthcare CEO Brian Thompson, could plead guilty to federal stalking charges at a hearing today. Fox's Chanley Painter in Manhattan stresses this is a change of plea, not a plea agreement.
13: The change of plea from not guilty to guilty in open court, he could do that at any time if he so chooses. And that if Mangione does plead guilty and throw himself at the mercy of the court, the DOJ would ask the judge to give him the maximum penalty, which is life in prison.
18: Guilty plea likely means the defense tries to get the state murder charges dismissed because of New York's double jeopardy law. A 24-year-old Maslin man identified as the victim in an SUV disabled vehicle crash in Osnaburg Township last weekend. Starr County Sheriff's Office says Logan Workman was trying to get his car out of a ditch along Broadway Avenue Northeast, just south of Route 153, when he was struck. There's an open house for another proposed Canton Data Center next week. The event for what's being called Project Shelby is at the Civic Center Tuesday from 5 to 7. The developer is Panattoni out of California, the firm building the Perry Township Center. The data center would be built on industrial land off 8th Street Northeast between Marietta and Trump Avenues. More at WHBC.com. 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
21: Here's your AccuWeather forecast. Today, expect a mix of sun and clouds with a few showers, especially in the morning, and high temperatures reaching 80. Tonight will bring partly cloudy skies and a low of 64. Tomorrow, anticipate intervals of sunshine with a chance of an afternoon thunderstorm and a high of 83. Tomorrow night, skies will be partly cloudy with warm and humid conditions, along with a few isolated thunderstorms and a low of 73. With the AccuWeather forecast, I'm meteorologist Jason Caterina for News Talk 1480 WHBC.
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22: Welcome back, ladies and gentlemen. Pam Cook with you. Matt Fantone here this morning. And boy, it's been, these hours have gone very quickly.

0: Really, haven't they?
1: No, once we get this thing started, it just quickly adds up.
0: That's Joe Palmisano's fault? Does it make it go fast when it's him harassing us the whole entire time? Usually, yeah. Anyway, we are so excited to be getting into hour number 27. And look at this, Mr. Fantone.
1: What is that?
0: 11 is wishes that? On the wish board.
1: Another wish granted.
0: Right,
1: another wish granted.
0: Let's hear it. Oh, wait, but
1: wait a
0: more.
1: Second.
0: We've got 12. Thank you, Kira. We've got 12.
1: Another
0: All
1: wish.
0: Right.
1: We got two Woo! Wishes granted right there. Two wishes granted. Everybody be excited about
0: I
1: it.
0: Love it. Love it, love
1: and
0: it, love
1: don't
0: it.
1: Get me wrong. I'm excited about two, but we got to get that number up.
0: Oh, we need to get it way. We keep working hard, man. We're not even halfway there, so let's keep plugging away. And we're going to share a little story with you right now. This is one of my all-time favorite moments of wishes can happen is when I saw this little girl jump into a whipped cream bath with gummy bears all around the top of it. And she's got the biggest smile ever. Mina is here. She's our wish kid. And Chelsea's Mina's mom. I mean, what was that like? I want you to talk a little bit about that day, because I know she was just totally surprised, wasn't she?
2: She didn't know it was coming. We jumped in the car. She walked in, and you should have seen her face when she saw the hot tub full of whipped cream.
0: Yeah, I remember she said the magic word to open the garage door, and in she came. And then was it who did you have jump in with you, Mina?
2: Uncle Ian.
0: Her uncle. That's mm-hmm. right. That's right. I knew that she was. There were family members there having a lot of fun. So maybe just explain to us a little bit about Mina's journey.
2: Mina was diagnosed 4 years ago with astroblastoma. At that time, we had no idea what the next few years would hold. So she went through, I think, two surgeries and radiation before we got the call from Wishes Can Happen. And then it all started.
0: and the whipped cream bath was her original wish, but mm-hmm. she also got another wish, right, mm-hmm. to go along with it.
2: Yes, Mina went to Give Kids the World in Florida.
1: And when you think about that trip and you think about that experience, like, what was special about when you went down there? Like, what stands out as, like, some of the best moments?
2: The best moment was seeing Mina light up with the princesses. She loves princesses, and we didn't have to wait in line. They just took you to the front, and she could spend as much time with them as she wanted. I think, who is your favorite, Mina?
0: It's too many to choose from, huh?
1: There's a lot of good princesses,
0: yeah.
1: Right? There's a lot of good ones.
0: She's got this bear on her. What's the bear's name? Does the bear have a name?
3: Snowball.
0: I love it.
1: Yeah, Snowball with Mina here. And Mina, when you think about Disney, what was your favorite part? What did you love to do?
2: She did get to meet Belle, too, which was pretty awesome.
0: That's really awesome. Really awesome. Boy, that was a wonderful wish that you got, a wonderful wish.
1: And so, Mom, you know, as you look back on that and as a family and as a parent, can you just kind of speak about it? Because obviously seeing Belle was fun, but there was a lot more that it meant to you, correct?
2: Yes, as a parent, when you receive the diagnosis, the only thing you can really think about is your child. And,
0: yeah. And you have other children, right?
2: Yep.
0: Yeah, so it makes it even harder because you're wanting to take care of one while you're still taking care of the others, right?
2: Yeah, when you don't know the prognosis, your goal becomes making as many memories as possible.
0: And
2: so we didn't have to plan anything. We didn't have to do anything. We just told them her wish, and then we just continued taking care of her while they planned everything else.
1: Now, when this all started, when you first got this diagnosis, what was the story that led up to that? Because I think such a reoccurring theme is people had a healthy kid and then they mm-hmm. didn't. What was your story?
2: Mina was perfectly healthy until She had a few headaches in July, literally only headaches are what took us into the hospital, and then we didn't come back from the hospital for 9 days.
1: How old was she at this point?
2: Four.
1: For a four-year-old to have a headache or to complain about a headache, that would be somewhat of a red flag for me, because, like, hey, but you go into the hospital and you just never thought this was going to be the case.
2: No. It was, 2 weeks of headaches, and we took her in, and she was in surgery in 2 days.
1: That's one of the scariest things for so many of these stories is how quickly it all happens. Mm-hmm. A kid has a cough, a kid has a headache, a kid's leg hurts, and the next thing you know, it's pediatric cancer. And so now you have this diagnosis, and now you as a parent are in the worst place you could possibly be. What was that story of how Wishes Can Happen got involved here?
2: I had never heard of Wishes Can Happen prior to this, and then they stepped right in, took over everything, and just told us to just take care of her while they planned everything.
0: Joe, do you think you can make Mina talk? She's like, I don't know who this guy is.
3: I'm just trying to get her. I want her to
0: smile. He doesn't bite. I promise you, I'd never let him bite you.
1: But I know you were full of smiles down there at Disney, and I know the idea of the community matters to you, too. You've been a part of Wishathons. You've been a part of other events. Like, what is this community of parents like?
2: Wishes Can Happen started it, and it brought... We've made so many friends at all these events and everything. It's not like a wish and then it disappears.
1: Right.
2: We are still talking with our friends and learning and supporting each other throughout this journey, because obviously there's so many kids on this journey together.
0: That's awesome.
3: I missed a lot of this conversation. I was outside, but how are you doing today?
4: Good.
3: Are you doing good?
4: Yeah.
3: That's awesome.
0: Joe, she wanted a whipped cream bath.
3: And I remember that story.
0: Yes, and she got it.
1: And let's really paint the picture here, because it matters, and this, I think, is a testament to Wishes Can Happen. Yes. When you hear something like a whipped cream bath, you're like, well, what does that even mean? How could you possibly do that? What would make that happen? And Madeline and the team over at Wishes said, we're going to make that happen. So I can't remember the numbers,
0: but
1: this insane amount of heavy whipping cream, they got donated to them.
0: From Giant Eagle.
1: And then they ended up using, like, hand drills with, like, these giant mixing paddles on it. And they were just, like, out there whipping cream up.
0: Her husband,
1: and, like,
0: Madeline and her husband. And then they took it to their church and put it in the refrigerator while it sat there, while she went to the Pool City and got the big
1: inflatable hot tub.
0: Uh-huh.
1: And, like, so there's all these moving pieces parts for something that a kid just wanted. A four-year-old just said, hey, this is what I want. And instead of saying, well, what is a whipped cream bathtub? That doesn't even exist. We're not going to do it. They went out and did it. And, like, that matters. Like, it's awesome. I'm so glad you had Give Kids the World. That's an unbelievable experience. You're at Disney. You meet Belle. But that idea of, like, a whipped cream bathtub.
0: With the gummy bears sprinkled on top.
1: The gummy bears and the sprinkles. And then you dove into it. It is. It's an organization unlike any other. And when you support them, you're supporting dreams like that. And I, honestly, like you said, Pam, I look back in my career, that was one of the best experiences that I've
0: ever had. Mine too.
3: Did you eat any of it?
0: Did you?
1: I think everyone had mouthfuls.
0: Of course they tried. Of course. We ate the gummy bears and everything, right?
2: Those are literally the best pictures and the videos that I have.
0: Me too. Honest to gosh. I can't even say how much that made us all so happy to see her smile like that.
3: Was this towards the end of, and I'm catching up, and I hope you don't mind, but was this towards the end of her treatments? Towards the end of? So it was like probably the first real time of celebration and rejoicing in a long time.
2: It was.
0: Yeah, that makes it even more special. So
2: yes.
0: That's awesome.
2: And the sprinkles just were the sprinkles on top.
0: That's right. All right, well, you know what? We're going to take a quick break now, because we've got a couple of other things to get to this morning. But I'm so glad, Mina, you came by.
1: Thank you, Mina.
0: I keep seeing your picture on our posters, and you look so cute, and I think of you a lot whenever I see whipped cream.
1: Thank you, Mina. Thank you, Chelsea. Thank you for coming in and sharing. It's the 19th annual All Care Wishathon to benefit Wishes Can Happen, and it's happening right here on 1480 WHBC and Mix 94.1.

0: Hunt Fresh Hunt Brother.
1: That's another lost ball. 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
19: When it comes down to it, there is no cause more worthy, no cause more valued, no cause with more integrity than Wishes Can Happen. On a local level, they grant wishes for kids and families who have a life-threatening illness to deal with. And year after year, decade after decade, they've stepped up. And the only reason they can do it is because the community steps up and supports it. So that's what we're doing today, asking for your help. I'm Matt Fan.

0: Tone from Mix 94.1. We've got Joe Palmisano and, of course, Pam Cook joining us this morning. And honestly, it's been so much fun with the two of you. Thank you for letting me on board with this. Thank you for having fun with me. Like, and thanks for having me on 1480 WHBC, Pam. You know, I love it.
1: I know, and I'm always happy to have you sitting next to me. You act like it's...
0: I do. I just love it.
1: Dude.
0: I look up to you. I mean that. And, like, you are. You're one of those people.
1: Go ahead. Call me ma'am, and it'll all be wrapped in one big thing.
0: I feel lucky to have you in my career. I feel lucky to have you in my corner. And I know I can count on you. That's nice in one of these broadcasts. You got a partner you can count on.
2: That's so true. That is so good.
0: Now, Joe, give her hell. I set her up.
2: No, I'm not. I'm going to agree with you.
1: Thank you. That's all so kind of all of you. All right, now let's get to our guests.
0: All right, let's get to it. Let's make it
1: happen. Because, you know, these are folks who are new to Wishes Can Happen and our Wishathon, and we're so happy and excited to have them on board with us. Hondros College, and go ahead and introduce yourselves so, and tell us a little bit about why you wanted to get involved with Wishes Can Happen.
3: Yeah, my name's Anthony, and I'm the Regional Campus Executive Director for Hondros College of Nursing. My colleague, Ms. Marshall, is our Director of Business Development in the area, and we're the largest pre-licensure nursing college in the state of Ohio, over, you know, 4,000 students.
2: What does that mean?
3: So, Joe, that means that we plug our graduates into the healthcare and the workforce. You know, where there would be nursing shortages that you constantly hear about.
0: Yeah.
3: You know, we're providing, just in the Northeast Ohio region alone, you know, probably about 800-900 graduates a year that are going into the workforce, going to places, you know, that are in need for nursing.
0: Which is absolutely incredible.
1: Yeah.
0: And I think we need to acknowledge the healthcare professionals that are a part of these kids' stories. I think that's always something important to do. So many times you get these parents up here and they will sing the praises of the nurses that they dealt with day in, day out, the people who were doing the work with their child, making sure they were comfortable, making sure they were taken care of. So, like, honestly, anybody out there that's wearing scrubs to work, like, thank you for doing what you guys do. I mean that.
2: Yeah. Well, it goes beyond. I have to tell you this real quick, and then we'll get into this.
1: Mm-hmm. The
2: reason why you're here. My mother is going to be 105 years old in about a week. But we have for the first time moved her out of her home because of she needs more care into St. Ed's, and we've got nurses there that work at St. Ed's. I don't know if they come out of your place or whatever, but the fact is, it's the same for them. They take care of her. They love her. And I see them working with these older people, the different side of the spectrum, not kids, but old. And it's unbelievable what they do.
1: Mm-hmm.
2: The patience they have, the care that they bring, the love that they bring into a situation. So I'm very grateful for that.
3: Absolutely.
1: That's
3: and I think that, you know, you try to assimilate and, you know, through clinicals, lab experience, you know, having the nursing faculty, but those are the pieces that, you know, you have to have that passion for nursing. And I think that not only Hondros College, you know, of nursing students, but all nurses. And, you know, they talk about how it's the most trusted profession. You know, we're able to get involved with this because we do see the pediatric side, the child side, and it's quite moving. And we talked about that, you know, as a parent. You know, you see that, but you often hear the nurses with the bedside. You hear about doctor bedside manner, but the people that are there with them 95% of the time are the nurses.
1: That's right, 100%. They forge the relationship that's lasting, and you guys train them for that. So,
3: yeah.
1: What made you think about, you know, getting involved with Wishes Can Happen and the Wishathon?
3: Well, I think that Marshall had briefly mentioned, you know, we're constantly looking for some of our clinical partners and people that we do have students, you know, in relationships with, like Altman, like the many other facilities, long-term care, you know, facilities in the region. And it just made sense. It was easy to say we can get behind this and, you know, donate, sponsor, do anything that we can.
0: Yeah, and you made a great decision. I will pat you on the back and say thank you for it because, honestly, when we all look at the boxes we want to check. You want something that's local in the communities that we serve, that we are a part of. You want something with that high level of integrity where, you know, 90 plus, 95% of every dollar donated goes directly to the cause. And you also want to work with an organization that you can trust and that you know knows what they're doing. And for 40 plus years for this organization to exist and to continue to serve these families, it only happens because of organizations like yours that step up. So once again, you guys made a great decision. decision, and thank you for doing it.
1: Yeah,
0: thank you.
1: We appreciate it.
4: And we appreciate being here. I just wanted to add that our students stay in our communities, and that's why it's so important to be a part of events like this, because our students tend to be parents already, or, you know, they stay within our community once they graduate. And that's one of the unique things about Hondros College of Nursing, is we're not bringing students in from out of state that are going to go back home. They're staying right here. I was previously the director of admissions at our Toledo campus before taking on this role, and I actually enrolled several students that had children in these types of situations, and they just wanted to be able to take care of their own child.
1: Wow.
4: So it's very heart-wrenching when you do talk to these incoming students and their reasons behind the law.
1: Right, right. Well, we thank you so much for coming by, being involved, and being a first-year sponsor with us. And, you know, I hope that it becomes everything you want it to be, and it is for the kids and everyone else as well.
4: And we will be back.
1: All right.
0: Very good.
1: Thank you so much.
3: And thanks for having us.
1: So, you know, when I talk, Matt, about, you know, we had Mina on, and we had, you know, we're talking about different wishes and all the different things happening around us. I think that's one of the best things about this tent and us sitting in this tent, is being able to see those kids face to face. You know, I've heard the stories. You know, we see the stories. You see them on social media. The Wishes does a great job of that, but it's so good to have them in here.
0: Rarely in life do we get to see magic. Like, rarely in life do we get to see, like, it really happen. And every single year when I walk into this tent, I know that I am going to see magic. I know that that's going to be a part of my experience. And when they tell their stories, and when you have these experiences, and when you get to be a part of one, and I consider myself so unbelievably blessed to have been a part of granting that whipped cream bathtub. You know, I look back and I just smile. And yesterday, Bella, a young woman who I got to be a part of granting her wish at a Taco Bell party. We sent her to a Megan Maroney concert, which was incredible, and she had this VIP experience. But to me, taking my family to this event and meeting Bella and her family and some of her friends, my daughter, who's six, Bella's 10, got to sit at her table. She was the coolest girl in the world. My daughter asks all the time, what's up with Bella? How's she doing? And I say, great. But then yesterday, to watch them play together and have fun out here in the tent, there's real magic that happens in these walls and on these airwaves.
1: Yeah. And that's why somebody like Joe is sitting over there again for the 15th year.
2: Yeah.
1: You know,
2: I mean, I wish everybody could see this and experience it, because again, it's the difference between hearing this and being a part of this.
1: Right.
2: Actually getting, was it Mike that said love in action?
0: Mm-hmm. Yeah.
1: Yes.
2: And basically that love doesn't manifest itself without action. So you can think it, you can do all those things, but in order to really participate in it, you have to get going. You have to make an action. You have to give money. And a lot of times that takes putting yourself in those situations and actually getting out of your comfort zone and saying, what would it be like if I was a parent? What would it be like if I was a kid? Thinking of all those things and saying, can I give a little bit of money? Can I take the next step? Make the phone call, go online, drive over to the tent over here and seeing us, and actually giving the money that it takes to support these kids and make a difference in their lives.
1: Yeah.
2: And that is really what we're asking, is to get off your butt.
1: Yeah, exactly. Exactly.
2: And make something happen.
1: Yeah. And you know, when we talked about a little earlier this morning, we talked about the personal, you know, connection that Wishes Can Happen has with the kids that they take care of. But the biggest thing to me that I think about so much, and Madeline told us, the rush wishes this year was hard to handle all of those that we had this year, and how quickly they had to come and make them happen. And that's when you say, thank goodness this is a success for them, and that Stark County people come together and give us that money is there so that when they have to act quickly, they can.
2: And it's not so much that disease has increased. It's always been there.
1: Right.
2: Childhood illnesses have always been there. The difference is this. More people are aware of wishes can happen now than they ever have.
5: Right.
2: So you get a lot more requests. Now, here's the key. The donations have to keep up with the interest. Obviously, more people know about wishes, but more people need to donate to keep up with the amount of wishes that are being asked for every year.
0: Yeah, as that need continues to increase, that price continues to increase, the fact that wishes can happen has this money to grant those emergency wishes, Pam, it's incredible. And I didn't know this, but Cindy brought it up earlier, and I want to make sure that we're clear about this. Other organizations have to raise for every wish.
1: Right.
0: And if they get a wish that's like, hey, this kid needs it in a week,
2: yeah,
0: they might not be able to grant it because they don't have that money and they don't have the time to raise it. What we do today gives Wishes Can Happen the ability, when they get that emergency wish request where, hey, this is the time, now we have to do it, they've got that money, and they've got that money because the community gave it to them.
2: Absolutely.
1: Absolutely. All right, so here's the way you do it. We're making it as convenient as possible.
2: This is how you do it.
1: Oh, my gosh. What happened? I let him out of his closet. I don't know. 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
0: The vibes are through the roof. 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I'm Matt Fantone. We've got Pam Cook with us, Joe Palmisano as well, and a guest that I'm really excited to have on board with us from Wrought Iron Financial here supporting me throughout the entirety of the Wishathon. We've got Dan Amiot. Dan, thank you so much for coming, brother.
20: Absolutely. Good morning. How are you, sir?
0: Good, and good to have you on board, and I hope you have heard us talking about it all morning long. Wishes Can Happen, truly an organization that is special, that does make a difference. Why did you guys decide to get on board with us?
20: Oh, my goodness. Well, my wife and I have been blessed. We have four kids of our own. They're primarily grown. Our youngest is now 16. But I've worked with youth a lot, with a lot of volunteers. My whole family was heavily involved with the Boy Scouts of America.
0: Right.
20: And we have been able to work a lot with youth. Fortunately, we've never needed something like Wishes Can Happen, but we know people who have.
0: Of course.
20: We've seen those situations, and we just want to give back. And this is a wonderful, wonderful opportunity to do so. One particular element of something like what Wishes Can Happen can do. My dad, before he passed away, worked, he was a perfusionist at the Cleveland Clinic Foundation, and he used to say to me, look, yes, people, we care for our youth, we care for these individuals, the parents, the doctors, the nurses,
0: right?
20: But who cares for the caretakers? Some of these parents, the moms, the dads, the aunts, the grandparents, can you imagine the mental strain?
21: No.
0: You can't.
21: Cannot.
20: And how much they go through fighting off depression every single day. This is their baby.
0: Yeah.
21: Mm-hmm.
20: And I am going to turn into a blubbering baby during this interview, just so you know. My apologies in advance. I'm loud? Okay, awesome. But if we can take off just a little bit of that burden.
0: Yeah.
20: Just a little bit where we can say, hey, let us help your child. Let's give them a memory. Let us help you give your child something that they will remember. Amazing.
0: Yeah.
2: Well put.
0: Truly priceless. Well put. It's truly priceless. And Dan, this goes back to a point I've been making all morning long. The kids are superheroes. These kids that are going in there with the bravery and the strength and the grit and the determination, those are superheroes. Mom and dad are just people. That's just it. They're just mom and dad. They're just two people who had a healthy kid, and then all of a sudden they didn't. And you're right. The mental bandwidth. And I'm always amazed by this, too. The knowledge these people pick up about a rare cancer and the words they're able to pronounce and the ability for them to become experts on this, it is. It's a lot that gets thrown at these people. And when you support Wishes Can Happen, it's not just the kid. Even though that superhero matters, there's a lot of other people you're supporting as well.
20: You are exactly correct. And
2: so I'm curious as to, you articulated that so well. What made you push past the fact that you got it, you understood it in your head, to actually acting on it,
1: yes,
2: saying, I want to be involved in this? Because that's important for everybody listening.
0: Yeah.
2: Mm-hmm. To get past, oh, I get this. This is a great thing. But how do I want to now get involved in it? You got past that.

0: that's what spurred me on. Mm-hmm. It truly did. And this organization, this kind of giving is so important to the community, so important for us to be able to... I also am a man of faith, and I believe that part of my faith is to do his work, and to be honest, this is a huge part of that. I have the ability to. I'm going to go ahead and help someone else.
1: We've got Dan Emiot from Wrought Iron Financial, who was gracious enough to host me through the Wishathon, which, once again, Dan, thank you, thank you, thank you. And I've been saying it all morning long. In my opinion, you know, there's two prayers. It's help me and it's thank you. So thank you to you and everyone else who's made that donation right now. But on the flip side of that, if you're listening right now, if you are on the fence, Joe said you haven't pushed through yet. You're thinking maybe possibly. Help us make this happen for these families. Help us make these dreams come true. Help us make these wishes come true. But we can't do it without the public.
0: Absolutely.
2: I'm actually a little bit, I always start out coming on here very, very optimistic.
1: Yeah.
2: And then it seems like part way through, I start getting a little bit mad and frustrated.
3: Yeah.
2: And I shouldn't, because I know it'll all come around sooner or later, I hope. But that didn't make sense. I know, I hope. But there's 12 wishes granted.
3: Right.
1: It's not enough.
3: No.
2: And it's...
3: They did 38 last year.
2: It's a quarter to nine, and we've been going since yesterday, and there's 12 wishes granted. You've heard stories. You've heard... people getting involved. You've heard from Cindy and Madeline. You've heard people crying. You've heard people laughing. You've heard all the things that go on. And there's still only 12 wishes granted. And sooner or later, we have to say, come on. What are you waiting for? We have the Pro Football Hall of Fame. We have all that, and that's wonderful. It's not as important as this.
3: Right.
2: It's nope, not it's as true. Important as this. This is life and death. This is the rubber meeting the road of life. And you have to make something happen. All you people that go to the Hall of Fame and go to all those things and do all those things and do everything else in this community... give a dollar.
0: Yeah.
2: Give $1. Go ahead.
0: Yeah, just a couple minutes, okay? One of the things I want to make sure that people do know, especially for those of you who are listening, who are grandparents or of that age, age 70 and a half or above.
2: Oh,
0: okay.
2: I hope I never get there.
0: I hope I do at some point.
3: No, yeah, right.
0: There we are. But Wishes Can Happen is a charitable organization,
3: 501c3.
0: Thank you. That does qualify for that qualified charitable distribution, a QCD, from a retirement plan or retirement assets like an IRA or 401k. This kind of distribution can go directly from an account of yours that typically, if you take money out, you would have to pay taxes on it. You can actually send it straight to Wishes Can Happen, and there's no need to withhold any taxes. You won't get taxed for it. The company, Wishes Can Happen will not be taxed on that. It's a wonderful opportunity, a wonderful way for you to be able to give back for something. Now, again, it depends on your financial situation. You need to look at it yourself. But if you find yourself charitably inclined, that is a wonderful opportunity, a wonderful engine for you to be able to give. And give generously.
2: Spoken like a financial plan.
0: Maybe. I'm trying.
1: We've got Dan Emiot from Wrought Iron Financial sponsoring me, Matt Fantone, for the entirety of the wish. Dan, thank you so much, dude. I cannot express my gratitude enough, brother.
0: I would not be any place else besides here this morning.
1: Absolutely.
0: Thank you,
1: love
3: thank
1: it.
3: Thank you.
1: We got Joe Palmisano. We've got Pam Cook. And I'm Matt Fantone from 1480 WHBC.
3: Yes,
1: and I'm on
3: over.
1: The team now. 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

0: Hello, I'm Brittany Varner. I am the mom to Benny and Elliot. Benny and Elliot were both born with sickle cell disease. They were born with a rare form for our area. They have SD disease, meaning that they have one S trait and one hemoglobin D trait, making them have SD disease. All babies now in their newborn screening are tested for any kind of hemoglobin traits. So because of that newborn screening test, that's when we found out that Benny and Elliot both have sickle cell disease. Benny started having dactylitis when he was 6 months old, which is like swelling in his fingers and his toes and pain. It started with a lot of hospitalizations. So we'd be in the hospital for a week, maybe come home for a week or two, and then back for another week. And this went on until he was 9 months old. Around 9 months old, he was able to start hydroxyurea, which is a chemo drug. It helps raise fetal hemoglobin levels. Sickle cell starts to really affect babies because that fetal hemoglobin is decreasing. So this chemo drug, hydroxyurea, raises fetal hemoglobin levels, so it kind of helps protect a person with sickle cell disease by raising fetal hemoglobin. It got to the point where Benny started having a lot of acute chest syndromes, numerous blood transfusions, and then we had Elliot. We found out that she also had sickle cell, but she was kind of opposite from her brother, from Benny. She never really had any pain episodes, but there was times she would get acute chest syndrome and have to be hospitalized. But with Benny's severity, at that time, the only cure for sickle cell disease was a bone marrow transplant, that maybe we needed to start thinking about that for Benny. At that time, Benny was having more and more pain crises closer together again. During that time, Elliot then started to get a couple acute chest syndromes. So the team came back and started to try and make a plan for both of my children. For Benny, they decided that we were going to have to do blood exchanges, not just normal blood transfusions. We had double ports installed in his chest. Right now, to keep him healthy, we go every 4 to 5 weeks and get blood exchanges done. Through one port, they're draining 3 units of blood, and then the other port, they're giving him 3 units of blood. Now, every 4 to 5 weeks, we go up to the hemo department and we sit and do that. Right now, we're kind of on a standstill with Benny to do gene therapy. And what that is a bone marrow transplant, but they will take Benny's bone marrow, alter it in a lab. We'll do the chemo to destroy his bone marrow, and then they'll give him back his own altered bone marrow to try and cure him of sickle cell. So we're in a standstill with him, but the blood exchanges are keeping him healthy. It does suck because, you know, he's missing school. At least for now, he's healthy. The thing is to keep his body as healthy as possible so we can make it to gene therapy when he's 12. At the same time, Elliot, with getting acute chest syndromes, I think she was on like her third one. She had a port put in, a central line, then started the long hospital stay. She did the chemo. We were in the hospital, I think 57, 58 days straight. So like even when she came home from the hospital, there was twice weekly appointments at the hematologist, and that went on for weeks and weeks and weeks, 2 to 3 appointments a week. But in between her appointments, we still had Benny every 4 to 5 weeks doing blood exchanges. It was just constantly a run back and forth type game. Honestly, looking back, I don't know how we survived it. It's been difficult. When the doctors first brought up
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2: All right, we are back. 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
3: I want to be over here. I want to hang out with you. You know I love this radio station.
2: I know you do. All right, so we have some very special guests. We have a Wish family that we want to chat with for a little bit about kind of the journey that you have been on and how Wishes has affected your life. So tell us a little bit about how this whole thing got started.
4: So our son got diagnosed in the spring of 2024 with Ewing's sarcoma, childhood bone cancer. So then we had a nine-month therapy to do, and it ended up being a 13-month therapy because of the transfusion and stuff that happened through that time. So, we got through that. Of course, a little bumpy ride, but...
3: Of course.
2: Yes.
3: Of course.
4: Yes, but he done great with it, with therapy, but it's a little tough as a parent, you know, sitting there and watching all that, so yeah.
3: Yeah, I'm sure it was a nightmare, and then Wishes Can Happen entered the picture.
4: Yes.
3: Speak a little bit about it.
4: Sure. So then the social workers up at Akron come to us, Wishes Can Happen. I was like, we don't know nothing about it. She said, well, hey, here's what you do. You make a wish. And we did. So we helped our son decide what we want to do. He's kind of a horse lover, so he was thinking, I want a horse maybe. And we said, oh, let's get the whole family involved.
2: Yes, I gotcha.
4: So that's what we done. And so he said, the only way to do this is if everybody can go, married kids, grandkids, and that's what we done. We went to Colorado Springs.
3: Took the whole family with you.
4: Glenwood Springs, I'm sorry.
3: Took the whole family with you.
4: We did.
2: Wow.
4: So, we got the train up in Cleveland and went to Chicago, and from Chicago we went out to Glenwood Springs.
2: On a train.
4: No. First train ride everybody had, right? Yes. Yes.
2: Wow.
4: It was.
2: That's fantastic.
4: It was different, but it was awesome. We had a good time on the train.
3: What a magical experience. And the idea there of when you got there, speak a little bit about what happened and what you did while you were there.
4: Sure. So we got there, and when we got off the train, a guy was waving at us. So this is the guy that we were supposed to meet, and it was Brian Stolzfus. So he had the van, and then he had a good friend with him. Amanda Shark, and they said, come aboard, we'll help you out, whatever you need. So that's what happened. We went, they took us to the motel, we got settled in, and then we had like 10 days to be there, and wherever we wanted to go is where they took us. Anything from the park to I wrote it down here, but anything from the park to biking to we had the bikes actually for nothing. I mean, the town was so great.
3: I love it. And I love the idea, once again, that Wishes met your family and your son where you wanted to go with this wish.
4: Yes.
3: You know, this was what was right for you and your family.
4: Yes.
3: And for him to think about the rest of the family and say, I want to bring everybody with us, that speaks to the kind of a young man he is, and definitely speaks to the kind of family you have. So I'm so grateful you had that opportunity. And looking back on it, how special was it to you as a father?
4: Oh, it was great. It was memories that will stick with us the rest of our life. Yeah.
5: I would like to know from the young man, from your son, how that felt, being able to go with your whole family.
2: Do you want to talk?
5: Do you want to tell
2: he
5: us?
2: He doesn't
5: that
2: want
5: story?
2: To talk.
5: You don't
2: no.
5: have to if you don't want to.
2: I'm good. He's good.
5: I'm just curious.
2: Yeah, what was his reaction to all of it, Dad?
5: Yeah.
4: Yeah. It was great. I mean, it was just the family stuck together. Whatever we wanted to do, we just jumped in and done it. And it was a family getaway and a family Wishes Can Happen.
3: I love how it doesn't matter what family you are, how you're made up, where you come from, where you've been. Wishes Can Happen is there for every kid who's facing this unimaginable circumstance, and every family who loves those kids. They're there and they're ready to step up. So as we ask people to donate, to give their money, to give their treasure to us so that we can continue to grant these wishes, make the case for us. Tell them why they should donate.
4: Well, why you should donate, I mean, every kid that goes through therapy deserves something like it.
2: Mm-hmm.
4: And we had no idea there was something like Wishes Can Happen. But it was absolutely awesome. And so, just step in, and we're all here to help each other. So please donate to the kids that went through the tough journey.
2: That's an awesome way to put it. Absolutely. Amen is right. Well, we appreciate you coming by and sharing the story with us.
3: Thank you.
2: It helps immensely. People want to hear the stories. They want to know. And, again, thanks for sharing. We appreciate it so much.
5: Our best.
2: All right, we're going to take our break. Jim Michaels will have news for you here coming up. And also, we'll be back with more at the 19th Annual Alt Care Wishathon to benefit Wishes Can Happen.

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4: Good morning, Jim Michaels with WHBC News. AccuWeather says becoming partly sunny, some showers around first though. 80 for the high. Right now it is 66 degrees. One of the two women facing murder charges in the beating death of a man they knew has been sentenced to 15 years to life. 54-year-old Yolanda Lowry of Canton entered a guilty plea to the charges earlier this week. 55-year-old Jerry Morris killed at Lowry's home on Logan Avenue near 12th Street Northeast in Canton last July. Her 71-year-old mother, Dorothy, faces similar charges. She's being treated at Heartland Behavioral Health in order to restore her competency, according to court records. A 24-year-old Maslin man identified as the victim in an SUV disabled vehicle crash in Osnaburg Township last weekend. Starr County Sheriff's Office says Logan Workman was trying to get his car out of a ditch along Broadway Avenue Northeast, just south of Route 153, when he was struck. He had just pulled out of a driveway. A hurricane warning issued for Hawaii's Big Island as tropical storm Lala approaches. Fox Weather's Mike Seidel is in Hilo.
5: It approaches and passes either over or near the Big Island on Saturday. If it makes a landfall, it'll be only the seventh landfalling storm or hurricane in the Hawaiian Islands in about 75 years, so it's unusual.
4: Storm expected to pass south of the smaller islands, though, through the rest of the weekend. There's an open house for another proposed Canton Data Center next week. The event for what's being called Project Shelby is at the Civic Center Tuesday from 5 to 7. 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
4: 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Sports Guardians fell to Detroit, so they lose the series game yesterday 3-0. 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Iraqi weather forecast is next. 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
7: Here's your AccuWeather forecast. Today, expect a mix of sun and clouds with a few showers, especially in the morning, and high temperatures reaching 80. Tonight will bring partly cloudy skies and a low of 64. Tomorrow, anticipate intervals of sunshine with a chance of an afternoon thunderstorm and a high of 83. Tomorrow night, skies will be partly cloudy with warm and humid conditions, along with a few isolated thunderstorms and a low of 73. With the AccuWeather forecast, I'm meteorologist Jason Caterina for News Talk 1480 WHBC.
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8: And welcome back. 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Pam Cook with you, along with Matt Fantone, Joe Palmisano. And right now, we're going to welcome in a special guest that I was going to ask him if he could make Joe disappear, but I don't know.
9: Who?
8: Oh, Tim Angeloni, how are you, sir?
9: Oh, very good. Thank you. And I consider it a privilege to be here.
8: Oh, well,
9: and
8: we appreciate
9: Before we start, I would like to say this. I'm amazed at you, and I was talking to Joe, and people that do radio, you know, in theater, you've got that visual, but in radio, you do it all with your voice and inflection and thought. I think that's amazing, and you do such a great job.
8: Well, thank you so much, and the visual is in our heads. It really is, honestly. At least it is for me. I can't speak for the fellas here, but so Tim is a magician, has been so for, 40 years, something to that effect, yes? Talk a little bit about your involvement with Wishes, because you were at our Kid Fest as well.
9: And right. Well, listen, I thoroughly enjoyed being associated with it, and I would say that I've worked about 10 years, and sometimes I go out in groups of people with terminally ill children to do a show, or sometimes I'll go to their home personally. And I can tell you some incidences. I was just recently at a home for a four-year-old, I believe, and it was amazing what you can do in that moment of time to help lift that situation.
8: Yes. Mm-hmm.
9: And then I think he'd passed about four days later.
8: Yeah.
9: And I would suggest this to you. Years ago, I worked down in Bolivar, Ohio for a 13-year-old girl, and she was terminally ill. Family came in, Kansas, North Carolina. It was a large group. And she had, this was late November, I think she had one wish, and the wish was she wanted to pass on Jesus' birthday. And I tell you to this day, the 24th of December, she had passed on.
8: Oh, my goodness.
9: So, I mean, there's just a lot of stories. Like I said, I would encourage people that are listening to really get involved. This organization, from what I know in the last 10 years, is very real. They are exactly who they appear to be. And they're there for compassion and kindness and caring and love. And boy, you don't beat those characteristics. You just cannot.
8: Yeah.
9: And so I would suggest two ways to contribute. Number one, financially, we always are in need, which you could well imagine. And the second thing is, you know, I think God has given talents and skills to every person.
10: Yep.
9: And they may not be a performer, but they could be an encourager, they could be a listener, they could be an organizer. And I would encourage people to become involved in this organization, either financially with their gifts or with their presence. And you know, there is a verse in the New Testament that says that the greatest of you will be the one who serves other people. And this is a great conduit. This is a great way to serve other people, especially, you know, with children and terminally ill children.
11: Now, from what I gather, Tim, you're always on call. I mean, basically, when Madeline or Cindy need you for something, you're there.
9: Yes.
11: And you travel still. You were in Indianapolis. You were in different places. Michigan?
9: Mm-hmm. Mm-hmm. Michigan, right.
11: So you're still traveling doing shows, but when they call, you're there.
9: Yes.
11: And I have to ask you this. First of all, thank you. Thank you for that. But I also have to thank you. I have to ask you, you go into these situations where you know it's a terminal situation.
9: Right.
11: How in the world do you handle that? How do you go about doing that? Entertaining, being there, but knowing that this could be the last act that this person sees?
9: Well, that's a great question. I'm going to be right up front with you, and that is I'm a person of the faith, and I do pray, and I ask God, please help me to do this, and recognizing that it's not about me. I'm not the one in charge here. And it's a little easier to put on that show face. And I have to tell you, I was thinking about the little girl in Bolivar. You know, we bring a little joy, a little mystery, a little fun, lift up the situation. But when I leave there and I get in the car, it's a different feeling, so we'll let it out a little bit.
10: Of course. Okay. Of course. Yeah, yeah, no, it's heart-wrenching work, but it's important work. And I love how you brought up the idea of whether you're giving a financial donation or whether you're coming to be a part of what happens here, there are so many ways to get involved, right, and they all add up into that bigger picture. Joe talks about it all the time. If we all gave a dollar, if we all, you know, saw right, that dollar, picked up that dollar, put that dollar into these coffers, we all of a sudden make this huge difference, and everyone does have something to give. Absolutely. And you can give it to Wishes Can Happen.
9: Absolutely. You talked... Tim and I were talking before we went on the air, and you said one thing, and I want you to say it, if you could say it again. We talked about the difference between performing and giving to the audience. Okay. And how you've learned that over the years. And I would love you to explain that, because I think it's an example of what people need to do in this situation, mm-hmm, where you're acting out, you're actually giving and serving versus performing. Could mm-hmm you explain that?
12: Sure. And I just came into this. I mean, I didn't always start this way, but when I look at an audience, whether it's 10 children at a birthday party or whether it's Wishes Can Happen or the Palace Theater, 1,500 people, my thought is this, that every person in that audience is fighting a battle that I'm unaware of.
10: Yeah.
12: Could be psychological, physical, emotional, financial. And it behooves me to be in that moment at that time to offer some kind of release from that, whether it's humor or magic or fun. And so it's really a task to do that for them. And I think that's been my philosophy for a while.
10: Yeah, when somebody decides to pay attention to you, and this is something one of my early like theater coaches kind of imparted on me, when somebody decides to pay attention to you, not a ticket, not anything else, they just decide to look at you, they deserve the best. They deserve everything that you've got. And when you take the stage with that love and with that idea, I think it really does come across. And I've always loved seeing the magic show at the Kid Fest.
8: Yeah.
10: And I've always loved being a part of it. And you know, you get that ability to turn that magic on in those kids' eyes,
8: yeah,
10: and that's special, man.
12: Well, if I have any ability, it's by the grace of God, isn't me. I'm just like the middle guy, you
10: yep
12: know what I mean?
10: Yeah.
12: But I would like to, once again, before we end here, I would like to encourage people to please step over the edge here and help out financially. It is a great, great organization, and you can examine this from top to bottom, and you're going to find a lot of purity right here.
8: That's right.
12: And if not financially, maybe your own skills and talents.
9: You know, that's
8: a great point.
9: That is a sign. Step over the edge.
8: Mm-hmm. Mm-hmm.
9: That is a future sign of what it's going to take to make this happen. You think about it. You hear about all this. It's time to step over the edge.
8: It
9: that
8: is.
9: Was
8: yeah
9: brilliant. Thank
8: yes
9: you.
8: Thank you. I mean, you shed the tears. You hear the joyful stories. But yeah, like you said, you know, you've got to take that next step. And, Tim, thank you so much. We always appreciate
12: thank
8: having you.
12: Thank you for having me. And I appreciate all of you and what you're doing. Thank you
8: thank
12: so
8: you
12: much.
8: Thank you. So here's how you step over the edge, folks. You can call 330-649-WISH, 330-649-9474. You can go online to whbcwishes.com. You can also go to the drive-thru right here at Springbrook Plaza on Whipple Avenue Northwest. I know it's raining. You don't have to get out of your car, folks. You can do it right then and there. It's very simple. Please come see us. We would certainly appreciate it. 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
21: 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Pam Cook with you this morning. Matt Fantone is here. You know what? We're going to have a guest right now who's a friend of the family, I'm going to call him, right?
22: I love it. I'm so excited to see him.
21: Yes.
0: Go.
8: We've got Ken here. Ken from the Music Farm and from New Wave Nation as well. And the Pro Football Hall of Fame Fashion Show. Ken's the man who makes all that stuff happen, dude. Good to see you. Excited you're here.
18: Good to see you, too, again. We just hung out last Friday at the Fashion Show. You were amazing.
8: Thank you.
18: Fantastic job.
8: Thank you. It's always an honor to be up there, and it's always so much fun, too. Oh, and I try not to be too much of a fish out of water, but you make it easy, dude. Thanks.
18: No, thank you. We appreciate you being a part of it. That was such a fun morning. It's always such a pleasure to have you there. And yeah, just a good time.
8: No, it is a good time. And Ken, you stopped by today. I know you wanted to talk a little bit about an upcoming show at Centennial Plaza.
18: Well, yeah, a week from today, next Friday. All right, good look.
0: It's so fast.
18: It goes by fast.
0: Yes. So
18: the New Wave Nation is playing at Centennial Plaza in downtown Canton. Starting at 7 o'clock, and we'd love to see you all come down. We're one of the few concerts they're doing that are sort of standalone. I think Chris Higbee did one in June, and then there's us. So yeah, it's next Friday, August 21st,
8: and it's such an awesome place to watch a show.
0: It was a year ago that you did our 100th celebration.
18: Your finger.
0: Right. I remember.
8: Oh yeah.
0: Stuck in a fan.
18: Never forget. Yeah, no, it was fantastic. I mean, aside from that, we obviously we had a great time that day, but yeah, it sort of made it legendary that day for
0: sure.
18: Yes. Yeah.
8: And Ken from New Wave Nation joining us. A free show, too, and you love coming those down there at Centennial Plaza. Yep. Such a great place to watch a show. Yep. You know, obviously, New Wave Nation fans love seeing you guys, but if you're out there and you're looking for a great time, come out Friday. I'm going to be hosting it. You guys are taking the stage.
18: Yep.
8: It's going to be a blast. And one of my favorite parts about you and Jay and the rest of the guys, man, you care about this community.
18: We do.
8: You guys, like, do the events. You do the things. You make the donations, and it matters, man. Thank you.
18: No, thank you. We really do. We really do try to give back as much as we possibly can, because we've been together. It'll be 29 years next year.
0: Wow.
18: And we're so grateful for everything we have.
8: It's absolutely incredible. Ken from New Wave Nation stopping by, making a donation, plugging the upcoming show at Centennial Plaza.
18: Yeah.
8: Brother, thank you for coming out.
0: Thank you.
18: Thank you so much.
0: Absolutely. All right. So we want to kind of switch gears just a little bit. And we have, I believe, Brenda and Shelley. Is that right?
22: Yeah.
0: And we're going to have you move close as you can to those microphones so that we're able to hear you real good. We're going to talk about Evan. I want you. You are the Evan's family.
22: I'm Evan's grandmother.
0: Okay.
22: And I'm his aunt.
0: And you're his aunt. And so we want to share with us Evan's story. Tell us a little bit about Evan.
22: Evan started to show some signs of not having his balance, and he was diagnosed in October of 23 with DMG. It was a brain tumor, or a tumor on his brain stem. And he fought for a long time, but yeah. And for his wish, he chose to go to the Drum Corps Internationals in Indianapolis.
0: Oh, okay, yes.
22: Because he was a drummer in the band. He was a very good drummer, and we all got to go. His brother, his mother, his father, and myself, we got to go, and he loved it.
0: Now, we have to say, Evan passed away last year, correct?
22: He died, in 2025. Yeah.
0: So when you were getting this wish, and how did you hear about Wishes Can Happen? How did that all happen for you?
22: My sister has been a friend of Madeline's and helped with that.
0: Okay.
22: Yeah.
0: So you kind of had a little idea of what it was all about.
22: Well, no, but we found out. I mean, they treated us like royalty.
0: Yes, yes. I remember when Madeline was planning that wish. I remember it very well. And what was it like for the family?
22: It was fabulous. We got to go to the zoo, and they took us back behind the scenes, and he got a kiss from a dolphin. Oh. Got to touch him and everything.
0: Mm-hmm.
22: It was fabulous. We had a great time. And then they also had a limousine for us.
0: Oh, my.
22: And the boys loved that.
0: I am sure they did.
22: I am sure
0: they did.
23: How old was Evan?
22: He was 15 when he passed away. Yeah.
23: Okay.
0: Oh, wow.
22: Yeah.
23: So he went through this. He was diagnosed when he was probably 13 years old?
22: I think he
23: somewhere.
22: Was diagnosed when he was 15. 15.
23: Oh, 15.
0: Okay.
22: Yeah.
23: Okay.
22: Yeah.
23: So it was just a year.
22: It was 18 and a half months.
23: Wow.
0: Mm.
23: And how, when you look back at the trip and everything, his reaction to that was that, you know, we often talk about the kids feeling like, oh, I'm getting so much attention. I'm taking everybody. I'm making.
22: Yeah.
23: And this is an opportunity for them to kind of be in control again, and to say, I'm doing this for you, as kind of a thank you almost, mm-hmm. that you get to come with me on this.
22: Yeah, when he got the wish and we met with Madeline, he said, my grandma's coming with us, right?
23: Wow.
22: Yeah.
21: Oh, wow.
23: And so the memories for you, does that time going to that, being part of that, does that become your main memory now when you think back on Evan's life?
22: It is, but I have a lot of memories.
23: Yeah.
22: A lot.
23: Yeah. God bless you.
22: He was so kind and so loving. Yeah.
23: Yeah. And what... I guess when people listen to this, I want people to understand the emotions that you have. What this meant for you, what this meant for Evan, and how important it is for people to get involved in this right now.
22: Yes.
23: You had 18 months, so during that time, it was when Evan got sick, you only had a certain amount of time to get this wish done.
22: Yeah.
23: When he was active and can do
22: yes.
23: it.
22: Yes.
23: And so it wasn't a matter of, okay, we can wait for a year until they raise the money.
22: No.
23: It was something that had to happen. And that's what we're trying to convey to people today is we want to bank this money.
22: Yes.
23: So when the Evans of the world, when things happen to people, which they are going to happen, that the money needs to be there to act on these things.
22: Yes.
23: And you're a perfect example of that.
22: Yeah. Yes. I mean, he was so thankful.
23: Yeah.
22: And he didn't really at first think that he deserved it.
21: Yeah.
22: But, I mean... He loved it. He had come back from, like, he was in a wheelchair, not walking. He came back that he marched another band season.
23: Oh, really?
21: Oh,
22: yes,
21: wow.
22: He did. And he walked all of Indianapolis. He done all that. He bounced back. And then it just, like, hit him again all at once, like it just sucker punched him.
23: But what happened was is he just got this motivation.
22: Yes,
23: and this
22: did.
23: Joy. We've seen this so many times where people get the strength to continue the treatments and get,
22: yeah.
23: they kind of become alive again because of the motivation, because of the joy in being able to do this.
22: Yes.
23: That's an amazing story.
21: It is.
22: Yeah. Yeah. He was an amazing boy.
21: Yeah. He sure was. Yeah. He sure was. I'm so glad you could just come by and share with us. I know it's hard, but there are people out there that you just don't know how many people you're going to affect, and they're going to come in here and make a donation because of something that you said. And so
22: yes.
21: we appreciate you doing that so much.
22: Well, we appreciate everything that you've done for him, and we'll never forget it.
21: Well, thank you. Thank you so much. And we're going to keep his memory alive. We'll do that for sure.
22: Yes.
21: All right. Thank you so much.
23: Thank
21: again.
23: You.
22: Thank you.
21: You know, it's those are the times, and it can be very hard. It can be devastating. It can be sad. But we just have to know that there are people out there who can help and can make that a simpler, easier time for people.
8: What an important reminder that, and I know we don't need it, but what an important reminder that these kids are facing life-threatening illnesses. And sometimes that story doesn't end the way that any of us want it to. And the fact that Evan's family continues to show that strength, continues to show up, continues to advocate for this organization, like so many other families, like so many other stories we've heard, you know, this morning and yesterday morning and throughout the 19 years that this has been going on, these are life-threatening illnesses. And that's why these kids and these families deserve this support, is because the severity of this and because the realness that sometimes these stories don't end the way we want them
21: That's
8: to.
21: That's right. That's right.
1: And the fact that we keep hearing this theme throughout. Evan was in a wheelchair.
21: Mm-hmm. Yeah.
1: He had his wish granted. Because of the motivation and the joy, he was able to walk all around Indianapolis. Mm-hmm. He was able to walk into the
21: another
1: for the band
21: season.
1: For another year.
21: Yes, that's amazing.
1: And then when his body gave out, that was it. But he had that time
21: mm-hmm.
1: where he was alive again.
21: And don't think that that wish didn't have anything to do with it.
1: No, I know it did. Absolutely,
21: yes, me too.
1: Pam.
21: Me too.
1: And that is the crucial part of this whole story is that, you know, whether it's the impetus to keep going and get the treatment that finally puts you over the top and saves your life, as in Nick Thomas's case
21: mm-hmm.
1: and others, or it's a memory and a time that you get back into life again for a time.
21: Right.
1: That is so crucial. And I gotta say this, but you know, my time is almost up here.
21: You mean on the radio this morning?
1: Well, my time is almost up here, but on the radio today,
21: mm-hmm.
1: and we have not budged from 12.
8: Got to get it off.
21: I
8: yeah.
21: know.
1: And I'm. I just don't. I don't get it. I
21: don't get it either.
1: You know, it's we need to get you acting. We need people to call. We need people to stop by. We need people to step up. How did Tim put it? What was that?
8: Step over the edge.
21: Mm-hmm.
1: Take that step. Give. Make a difference in someone's life.
21: Pay it forward.
1: Make a difference
21: That's
1: in
21: right.
1: lives. Yeah.
21: yeah.
1: You know, you never know.
21: That's exactly
1: You never know
21: right.
1: when it's going to be you
21: yes.
1: that needs it.
21: That's right. That is exactly right.
1: And you need to pay it forward.
21: We always say that all of these parents and family members had healthy children until they didn't.
1: Yes.
21: And for many of them, it changed on a dime. It
1: yeah.
21: was, you know, you talked about Mina just having headaches. And all of a sudden, you take her to the doctors because she's got headaches. And then it becomes life-threatening.
1: Right.
21: And again, you know, we want Wishes Can Happen to continue to be able to grant these wishes as soon as they are needed. That's the big thing here. Because there are a lot of wish-granting organizations out there that are not personal, they're not caring and loving, they're very institutional, and they are also sometimes say, yeah, well, we can't do that. We can't do it. We can't do that one. Sorry. That doesn't happen with Wishes Can Happen.
1: No.
21: It does not happen. So help them continue to be able to do that. All right, we've got to take our next break. And again, please give us a call at 330-649-WISH. 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
8: 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So if you are saying to yourself, hey, I want to give to this organization, but I just don't have everything I want to give right now, set up this monthly recurring donation. And whether it's $1, $10, $100, they will pull it out of your checking account on a selected date for a selected amount. And then as the year goes by, month through month through month, you know that you're making a difference when it comes to keeping that you know, that stockpile full for Wishes Can Happen. So such an easy way to do that. And another way that you can get on board when it comes to the website, when you go to whbcwishes.com, is that Selinsky Force auction page. There is so much cool stuff up there. And if you're looking to score a once-in-a-lifetime Christmas present, all sorts of great experiences, tons of great merchandise and value from a bunch of local businesses, that Selinsky Force auction page is just filled with great stuff.
21: Yeah, and it's very easy. Just go to whbcwishes.com. You scroll down to the bottom. You'll see where you click to get to the page. And again, there's stuff for sports fans, but there's also weekend getaways. There's golfing. There's one package that I mean, honestly, $400 worth of gift certificates to restaurants and entertainment.

0: there. She's had chemotherapy. She's had surgeries to have her port put in, and she also had a second line put in when she had her stem cell transplant. She was in the ICU 3 times during her multiple stays at the hospital. During one of our stays, the social worker had come and approached us and asked us or told us about wishes can happen. And I honestly hadn't heard about it until then. And we felt really fortunate. You know, basically, Gabby just had to come up with a wish. They told her, take her time, you know, just think about something that she really wanted to do. At the time, she would have been 16. She had spent her 17th birthday in the hospital and her most recent 18th birthday in the hospital. So she was granted her wish, which was a shopping spree.
1: Oh, nice.
0: So for a teenage girl, I mean, who wouldn't love a shopping spree? She did take me, her dad, and her little sister, and we went with John and Carla. They spent the day with us. They had a nice, big, beautiful vehicle for us to all ride over in. We hit Old Navy, I think. There was another store in between, but her favorite one was Ulta Beauty.
2: Of course,
1: yes,
2: of course.
1: Yes.
0: If anybody's ever been in there, you know, it's not very cheap. So, you know, a mom on a budget isn't going to go there very often.
1: Right.
0: So it's more like a splurge type of thing. And just Gabby just loved it, and her sister be bopping around the store and just like, oh, look at this, look at this. It was just really nice because just for that one day at least, we weren't really thinking about what's next, what treatment, what, you know, is she in remission? You know, we just weren't really thinking about cancer that day. And it was nice just to not have that be the main focus because our lives took such a turn that that's really almost all you ever talked about, even with other people. How's Gabby? You know, what's next? You know, when's her next scan? So it was overwhelming for her. It's just a parent's worst nightmare is all I can say. Especially right before her bone marrow her stem cell transplant, they give harsh chemo, and that's for the body to be ready to receive it. And it's not pretty, but it's effective. Right now, she was at her 180 day mark, meaning she was 180 days post transplant. And she just had her scans, and they were clear. So
1: oh, that's wonderful.
2: Thank God.
0: Yeah.
1: Wonderful to hear that.
0: Definitely give God the glory. Mm-hmm. And the doctors, the nurses. There's just a fabulous team that answer a whole lot of questions that you didn't know you would ever ask.
1: And your name's Anne, right?
0: My name's Anne, yeah.
1: I apologize for that.
0: That's
1: but
0: okay.
1: Yes,
0: yeah, my daughter is Gabby, and... you know, she has a lot of stress that comes along with what she's been through. And she's told me quite often, you don't know what I've been through. And I said, you're right, I don't. But I have been a teenage girl, and I know what that's like. You know, I can't imagine being a teenage girl and dealing with cancer. So,
2: and I love having that perspective from you, the idea that you had an older kid. I think so many times when we think about wish kids, we're thinking about younger kids, and we've talked about this all morning long. They met Gabby where she was. They didn't try to, you know, say, no, you got to go to Disney because this is what we do. They said, no, let's make something that works for you, and let's treat you like you, you know, the special individual that you are. That is a part of the wishes magic, and that's a part of what makes this organization so special. And when she had that experience, when she had the ability to take her sister out with her, as a mom,

0: What did that mean to you?
1: It was really nice to see the two of them together and just bonding over something as simple as makeup and, you know, scents and things like that, because a lot of times her sister had to be without both of us.
0: Yeah.
1: I spent over 2 months in the hospital with Gabby the first time, and then the second time was about the same. She had been in and out of there, but, like, her stays were very long. And her sister Ava just would kind of feel like she's missing out on something.
0: Of course. That just makes sense. It's such a disruption to the family and to the habits and to the way that your life unfolds. To have that day of joy, and like you said, it feels small, the idea of makeup and clothes, because we're not teenage girls.
1: Right.
0: Like, you know
1: right.
0: what I mean? Yeah. To them, it was this huge deal, and it was a part of the magic there. So we're talking to Anne, the mom of Gabby. You guys are an alliance family,
1: yes.
0: right? And
1: mm-hmm.
0: prior to finding out about Wishes Can Happen and utilizing what they do, did you know about the organization?
1: I didn't know about this organization, but I've been listening all morning. And I was listening to some of the people who were talking on here, and some of them didn't know about it. And I just thought, wow, how can I live in Stark County and not know about this?
2: Amen.
1: And
0: a lot of
1: my coworkers, you know, I would talk about Wishes Can Happen, and they're like, what's that? You know, and I would explain the whole process. And so I hope some of them are listening today, and I hope they donate and reach out. You know, when your kid goes through something like this, you almost feel like a beggar half the time, you know, like,
2: yeah,
1: you just feel like, oh, can you help me with this? Can you help me with that? But
0: that's what the community is for. That's what this exists for. And
3: we're
0: this
3: supposed
0: is why it's,
3: to be.
0: Yeah, this is why it's so important.
2: Yes.
1: Yeah.
3: I was curious, is did Gabby's wish was granted in between stays, and her wish was granted before the stem cell procedure.
1: Yes.
3: How could she have gone through, what was the difference of her going through the stem cell after the wish was granted, and how would it have been, do you think, in your mind, had she not gone through that day with her sister shopping and everything? Did it kind of encourage her to go through all that?
1: Like I said, I think it took our minds off of it for a little bit. But the reason she had the stem cell is because, you know, she was in remission. But, you know, unfortunately, with a lot of kids, they don't always stay in remission.
3: All right.
1: And so the next step is that transplant. But I do think it brought her some joy, and it took her head to a different place where she didn't have to, you know, think about that for a little bit.
3: Mm-hmm.
1: I don't know if she would have had it afterwards. I mean, you're pretty much homebound afterwards, so
3: yeah.
1: She wouldn't have been able to do it for quite a while. And, you know, if there were any complications or anything like that, she might not have been able to do it at all. But she, I'm glad she did it when she did.
3: Yeah.
1: It just worked out for her. And this way she could recover at home after the stem cell transplant.
0: Yeah. And for family after family, this is a reoccurring story.
1: Yeah.
0: We're sitting by with Anne, the mom of Gabby, an alliance family who didn't even know that Wishes Can Happen existed until they needed the services. And when it was time for that wish to come true and for that shopping spree to happen, Wishes Can Happen was there. And the fact that they were there is because people donate. And when it comes down to it, we can talk about the stories, but unless we get the money, we can't grant these wishes. So if you're out there, let this woman's story motivate you. Let this be the reason why you pick up the phone and you call in at 330-649-WISH. You visit WHBCWishes.com, or you stop by and make that donation, because stories like this are important and they matter, and they should be a reminder to all of us. You know, Gabby wasn't sick until she was, and then everything changed.
1: Yeah.
0: And when it did, Wishes Can Happen was there.
1: Absolutely. Can I just say, on my way here, I heard on the radio you guys were only up to 12 wishes.
0: Yeah. Yeah.
1: It takes a lot to go behind each wish. I know at least for ours, you know, I just couldn't believe it was being done for my daughter. We felt very blessed. But I think just for the people out listening, if they can just stop by and give a donation or however they want to do it. But I thought 12 wishes, you know, I've saw a lot of kids in that wing, and that was the oncology wing. So I know there's probably more wishes that need to be had, and I just hope that you guys get that number up higher.
4: Thank you. We appreciate that. They did 38 wishes last year.
1: Oh, wow.
4: Plus some emergency wishes as well. So, you know, that we do need to get the number up, so please use this as motivation. Thank you, Ann, so much for coming by.
0: Today,
4: I appreciate it. Joseph Palmisano.
3: What?
4: Joseph Anthony Palmisano.
3: Yes.
4: It is, your time has come to say goodbye to your friends on the radio.
3: Yeah.
4: They miss you. They do. We love that you come by every year.
3: Thank you. It's been wonderful.
0: Come back more. What have you been busy? What are you doing?
4: You need to come in the morning, sit with me, and then go sit with Matt.
0: We want you in.
4: He's like, looking at it, huh? Gotta do it, man.
3: I would never miss this.
4: I know.
3: And I do miss you, and I do miss the station that brings so much to this community. And I have no idea, just like Wishes, I have no idea what Canton and Stark County would do without WHBC.
4: Aww.
3: Well, I mean that. I think you know that.
4: Yeah, I would agree with you. I would agree.
3: And it's part of the whole community. It's part of everything that this community has been about. And so it's an honor for me to be part of this. And I, first of all, I have to thank you for allowing me to be here, for inviting me and telling me that I could come on here and be part of this. So thank you.
4: Well, the threats of locking us in a vehicle while you were on the air really kind of paid off for you.
3: Thank you.
4: I miss it. I do miss it. We have always had such a great time, but I'm so glad because you're very passionate about this. I know it means the world to you, and it means the world to us to have you with us.
3: So. Thank you so much.
4: All right.
3: Appreciate it.
4: Well, I'm going to head over to Massillon right now.
0: You want to see Belford?
4: I'm going to go get a selfie with Belfie.
0: Love it.
4: And we'll be taking donations at Friends and Family Credit Union on Erie Street South in Massillon from 11 to 1. And then, ladies and gentlemen, we're only here till 6.
0: Yeah.
4: You have got to get here and make a donation or go online. 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It is very, very simple. So Java Joel and Mark Munch Bishop up next.

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17: Good morning, Jim Michaels with WHBC News. AccuWeather says becoming partly sunny this afternoon, 80 for the high. One of the two women facing murder charges in the beating death of a man they knew has been sentenced to 15 years to life in prison. 54-year-old Yolanda Lowry of Canton entered a guilty plea to the charges earlier this week. 55-year-old Jerry Morris killed at Lowry's home on Logan Avenue near 12th Street Northeast in Canton last July. Her 71-year-old mother, Dorothy, faces similar charges. She's being treated at Heartland Behavioral Health in order to restore her competency, according to court records. A 24-year-old Maslin man identified as the victim in an SUV-disabled vehicle crash in Osnaburg Township last weekend. The Starr County Sheriff's Office says Logan Workman was trying to get his car out of a ditch along Broadway Avenue Northeast, just south of Route 153, when he was struck. There's an open house for another proposed Canton Data Center. Next week, the event for what's being called Project Shelby is at the Civic Center on Tuesday from 5 to 7. And the developer is Panattoni out of California, the firm building the Perry Township Center and most often associated with Amazon. The data center, this one, will be built on industrial land off 8th Street Northeast between Marietta and Trump Avenues. More at WHBC.com. Now, you've heard all their names for months. Here's the latest Fox poll on key Ohio races in November.
18: The latest Fox News poll finds Republican Senator John Houston 8 points behind Democratic former Senator Sherrod Brown, with 97% of Democrats saying they back Brown, 87% of Republicans saying they back Houston. In the Ohio governor's race, Vivek Ramaswamy is at 50%, with the Democrat Amy Acton at 48%. And the polling found a willingness to vote a split ticket.
17: That's Fox News Radio's Jessica Rosenthal. 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The new location's on Cleveland Avenue Northwest, across the street from the post office in the same plaza as the Eva Women's Clinic, a partner organization that offers free ultrasound and other prenatal services. Polly West with the center says dads are even invited to take classes.
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17: There is a dedication event coming up Monday. 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Sports Guardians like to forget about that Detroit series after yesterday's loss. So they're back home, and they'll be taking on the Padres 7:10 first pitch with Gavin Williams, 6:35 broadcast time on 1480 WHBC. Preseason football last night, Steelers 28, Green Bay 9. 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
20: Here's your AccuWeather forecast. Today, expect a mix of sun and clouds with a few showers, especially in the morning, and high temperatures reaching 80. Tonight will bring partly cloudy skies and a low of 64. Tomorrow, anticipate intervals of sunshine with a chance of an afternoon thunderstorm and a high of 83. Tomorrow night, skies will be partly cloudy with warm and humid conditions, along with a few isolated thunderstorms and a low of 73. With the AccuWeather forecast, I'm meteorologist Jason Caterina for News Talk 1480 WHBC.
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21: Okay, welcome back. What hour are we in? What is this? Hour number 29. My goodness. Time flies when you're making money. Although, I got to be honest with you, I walked into the tent here, the DeVille Apartments Pavilion, Springbrook Plaza, and we're only sitting at 12 wishes. Java Joel here with Mark Munch Bishop.
22: You know, my goal, say it's late in the game, all right? Well, it's not really. We're only at halftime. But the bottom line is, our goal is to get that up to 20 by the time we depart at 2 p.m. today. Ooh, what do you think?
21: I don't know. I mean, that's...
22: We're down by...
21: That's pretty bold, Munch.
22: We're down by 4 or 5 touchdowns at halftime, but yeah. We're gonna make a run at it. How's that sound?
21: I get it. I mean, hopefully. There's a number of ways you can donate, by the way. I would say a lot of people listening to our voices right now, Munch, are in their cars. So, hey, if you're in the immediate area, why not swing by? I know it's raining.
22: Yeah, don't text in your car, okay?
21: No texting and driving.
22: Or don't go online, but you can call.
21: Yeah.
22: 330-649-WISH. That's 330-649-WISH. Or simply come out here to the DeVille Pavilion at Springbrook Plaza, 4321 Whipple Avenue, Northwest. And we have a drive-through. Every time we talked yesterday, which people say, you know what, maybe we drive through, Munch will talk less, okay? But the bottom line is, every time we were chatting and telling people about the Wishathon, to make wishes, I want to see that Kimball Whispered go up, up, up. Bottom line is, cars are coming through. The rain has subsided. You're not going to get wet. Our volunteers are going to get wet. We get wet for you. How's that for a slogan?
21: I love it.
22: For marketing, for branding.
21: 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I can see them. Come on in. Just follow the signs.
22: Just listened to us and pulled in, so very, very good.
21: Thank you very much for doing that. We definitely appreciate that.
22: I wonder if Pam would let me use that. We get wet for you, okay? We go out in the rain and take your donation. I'll get wet for you during a commercial break if you need me to.
21: Love it. And obviously, a lot of people are be listening at work, too, either on the streams or on the radios. And if you're doing that, super easy to donate. We've been hearing it all day long, last several hours. WHBCwishes.com. That's probably the easiest way to do it. Some people don't feel comfortable going to the website, though. They feel like, oh, it's my, you know, I'll give you an example. My mother-in-law, she still will not do Amazon Prime. She won't do it. She's afraid to go on a computer. She's afraid of identity theft. So
22: I need to meet her because, you know, I use a laptop all the time.
21: Right.
22: I pride myself in my lifetime. I have bought one thing off of Amazon Prime because the only way place I could find it, I went to brick and mortar. I'm a brick and mortar guy, baby.
21: I'm addicted.
22: But you know what? Here's the thing. For clothes or stuff like that, my daughters, You know, whenever they come home, or they're projected to be at home for a couple weeks over the holidays, the boxes start arriving. They usually return 67% of, like, clothes and shoes.
21: I couldn't do that.
22: And it's like, why?
21: No.
22: They go, well, it doesn't feel right. I said, well, then if you went to a store.
21: Right. I have to get clothes at a store. Yeah. I can't, yeah.
22: You know, there's a marketing, I'm trying to think who it is, but it's a place that sells home goods.
21: Sure.
22: They have a TV commercial that actually shows like somebody ordering online and getting a pillow at home and going, ooh, and packing up, sending it back. And their marketing is showing a person going to their store, feeling the pillow, kind of putting this off to the side
21: of
22: their
21: head. There's something about that, right?
22: Yeah, that's what we want.
21: So come down and feel us. No, don't do that. That's Springbrook Plaza, Whipple Out. You can donate in person, and you don't even have to get out of your car. I know it's raining out. That's supposed to clear up a little bit later on today, but you just stay in your car. Our fine group of volunteers down here will hook you up real nice, and thank you for all your help down here.
22: And Joel, I'll tell you what I'll do, too. If indeed it's raining and we're in a commercial break, I'll run you out a great cup of Tremont Coffee if you want a cup of coffee. Okay?
21: Big ups to Tremont Coffee, the official coffee of Mixed Mornings with Matt Fantone. I got to tell you, this is smooth stuff.
22: It's just smooth. Like this, for a big batch that they put together there? I mean, you know, I need one of those in my house.
21: Yeah.
22: Because, you know, I make a pod, especially when my kids are home. I mean, it's gone before I've had half a cup. So I got to get one of those big. That has to be what? 4 or 5 gallons of coffee?
21: At least.
22: Yeah.
21: So many great local partners are a part of this event every year. And as you listen throughout the next several hours, keep a note as to some of the people that are putting their money onto the Wishes Can Happen, cause that we have going on here. So, you know, keep that in mind as we go ahead. We have a family here. This is a Wish family. I want to give it up to Micah. Micah is here in the place to be.
22: Micah, what's up? That's a good-looking family, I'll tell you.
21: Micah Charonis, am I saying that right? Okay.
0: Yes.
21: And let's hear from Mom here. Mom, introduce yourself to all of Stark County in Northeast Ohio.
0: I'm Christina Charonis. I'm Micah's mom. We have been a part of this Wish family and Madeline for about 5 years now. It started with our older son, Christian, and we have just been very blessed by them and happy to be here to support this cause.
21: Okay, so let's back up a second. How did this whole thing start? Talk about the beginning.
0: Okay.
22: Now, we want to let people know that this is a process, and I always hate to trust the process, but this is one process you can trust with making wishes.
0: Yeah. So 5 years ago, our oldest son, Christian, he got very sick very quickly. He started getting very jaundiced, and we didn't know why, so we took him to the doctor. Things happened very, very quickly. He was diagnosed with liver failure, and we couldn't figure out why. So they gave us like all these things that could be happening, this long list, and we just kept crossing them off. And the very, very bottom one was something called Wilson's disease, and it is very rare.
21: I've never heard of this before. Wilson's disease.
22: Why not?
0: Wilson's disease.
21: And as soon as you find out about Wilson's disease, you immediately go to Google, I would imagine, and start researching everything, making yourself crazy.
0: Crazy. Yes.
21: And what did you find out?
0: Yeah. So Wilson's disease is a life-threatening disease because it takes copper from food that you eat. So everything you eat has copper in it. And it will not process the copper. So we process copper normally. We get rid of what we don't need, and we keep what we need. Their bodies do not get rid of the copper, and it accumulates on the liver, the brain, and the eyes. And so for Christian, it was accumulating mostly on his liver. He was all hepatic, and he was, by the time he started to turn yellow, and he was doing everything normal. He played soccer the weekend before.
22: How old was he?
0: He was 13.
22: Oh, wow.
0: He was at school. He was absolutely fine. We just noticed he started turning yellow. And that was on the 29th of November. And on the 31st of December, he had a liver transplant. He just got so sick so quick. His body started filling up with fluid. It was terrible.
22: It sounds horrible.
0: Yeah. So we went from getting the diagnosis about 2 weeks later. They sent it down to the Mayo Clinic because it's so rare. They did all the pathology there. We got the diagnosis, and we thought, okay, we caught it. There's like a medication that chelates copper off of your liver. But it was too late, and so he had a transplant 2 weeks later, an emergency. It got bad. So that was New Year's Eve 2021, and he had his liver transplant. When we came home,

0: Madeline had heard our story, had contacted us. And in that time of like talking to Madeline and planning this, we had to have our whole family genetically tested.
1: Oh,
0: wow. So it is genetic. My husband and I, unfortunately, are carriers of this rare disease.
1: Both.
0: That's how you have to have it. So why it's so rare, no one in our families have this disease because we're carriers only, but two carriers together make the disease.
1: What's bizarre is that you and your husband, of course, different genes, different lineage, both are carriers. That's just unfathomable.
0: Yes. So it's rare. And we have four boys. Christian is our oldest. And when he came home from the hospital, after we were into his recovery, we had to do a test for the rest of us. And out of our four children, Christian, our son Micah here, he was 8 at the time, and our son Luca here, who was 3 at the time, have the disease. So 3 out of 4, which was not great to hear. It was a pretty defeating, hard year.
1: Devastating,
0: Yeah. So when we found out Micah here had the disease, we went and did all the testing, and unfortunately, Micah's liver was already pretty damaged. Luca's here is not. He was only 3. So for Luca, we are fighting this with zinc, like just a zinc pill. It helps block copper. And Micah started the same medication that Christian started to chelate the copper off.
2: Yes.
0: And that was...
2: it's effective.
0: Yeah, 5 years ago. You know, he still has...
1: Looking good, kid,
0: down,
1: by the way.
0: Isn't he?
3: Yeah, absolutely.
1: Both of you guys are.
0: Yeah, so he's got ups and downs. His numbers, we got to watch very carefully.
3: Sure.
0: But we're hopeful and pray for his healing and that... he will never need the interventions that Christian has needed.
1: Well, you could add our prayers to that, too,
0: with
1: this coming.
0: Yeah, I appreciate that.
2: So when did Wishes Can Happen step in? One of the things that I'm noticing about a lot of people that become Wish families is that many of them, despite the fact that Wishes Can Happen has been around over 40 years, some of these families that have lived their entire lives in Starr County have no idea this organization even exists. Did you know that Wishes Can Happen was a thing this happened to you? Isn't that amazing?
0: Absolutely.
2: This is why we do this, folks. This is why we do this for 36 hours straight, is to help get the word out on this incredible organization. So did they come to you, or did you find out about that? They did come to you.
0: They came to me. Madeline reached out to me. They had heard our story. And she was like, I want to help. And, at the time, Christian was in recovery. We had just got this diagnosis. It was the darkest time of our life, for sure. And she was like, we want to help. We want to bring some light back in. We want you guys to be able to do something as a family, whatever Christian wants. And it was... so seamless and so nice to like not have to, I didn't have to do anything.
2: Yeah.
1: Mom with five boys, because we include your hubby in that, right?
0: Right.
1: As a mom with 5 boys, that had to be a relief for you too, for everything
0: Absolutely.
1: That you had to put together. Yeah.
0: Absolutely. They were so great to work with. And it was for Christian, he wanted to go to Give Kids a World that summer. So we went with all of our medications and...
2: What is this again? This is called Give Kids the World?
0: Yes.
2: I'm not familiar with that. What is that?
0: It is the village in Orlando, Give Kids the World Village, that they give the Disney and the Universal tickets. So you stay at Give Kids the World Village.
2: Oh, I see. That's the place. Okay, yes.
0: Yes.
2: All right. Yes.
0: And they, which was great. And so when it was time for Micah's wish, he wanted to do the same thing because we had
2: peasy,
0: so much fun.
2: Easy, right? I mean, gosh. And like you say, you don't have to lift a finger. I mean, there's so many.
0: No.
2: And it's not just, we've talked about this before, wishes can happen. It's like, yes, we make all this money for these wishes, but it's not just like, okay, here's a gift card and a couple of plane tickets. They go into every minute detail and really.
0: Yeah.

0: make it custom made and super, super special for that individual, for that wish kid.
1: Absolutely. Yeah, it was great. So, Micah just went on his wish in November.
0: I'm looking at that right now. So Universal and the new park, epic. That's epic. So you got to tell me, what was the highlight, Micah?
2: It's probably...
3: I love it. Being a mom. This is mom just pushed some people.
0: Mom and microphone
3: mom just pushed, make sure Micah got close to the microphone. This is the best, yes.
0: So what was the highlight, bud?
2: It's probably got to be epic. It was great.
0: Yeah?
2: Mm-hmm.
0: As a big back, as the kids say, I got to ask, what was the best thing you ate?
3: Oh. I mean, there's a lot of stuff, yeah, probably,
0: he's going,
3: but
0: he's
3: the
0: going
3: best.
0: He's going through the Rolodex of his mind, all the foods that he had. I know. I've never been to Disney.
3: Not to Universal. When we just had two, we went to Disney.
0: Oh, yeah.
3: Then added two onto that. They haven't been.
0: They say once you go, once you can't stop going. I'm like, I don't know if I can afford that. But too many things to talk about, right? So how you feeling now? Like, how's the day-to-day for you, Micah? You feeling pretty good? You look great.
2: Yeah, I'm feeling fine.
0: That's awesome. You got a great support system here, that's for sure. How about little bro? You want to be on the radio?
3: Yeah, come on, put on little bro. Little bro
0: shaking his head. No, he's so shy and everything.
3: Now, what about the fourth member of the family? How old was he?
1: Nathaniel, he's 16, and he does not have the disease, and he's not a carrier of the disease, which is a huge blessing. So, yeah, we have boys ranging. Christian just turned 18, graduated high school, something that, you know, back then, we didn't know what was going to happen. It was super difficult. So to see him do all these things since his transplant has been amazing. So he's working at McDonald's, going to go to school. And then Micah is 13. We have Nathaniel, who's 16. And Luca here is 7.
0: Love it. Happy, bright family. Dad, you got to say something.
3: Come on, Micah. Micah's been talking.
0: This
3: come
0: is
3: on.
0: Jason. Yeah, this is
3: Jason.
0: Christina.
3: Come on, Jason. Jason, what's your name?
4: I'm Jason Cronus. I'm the boy in the family. Can you hear me now? There we go.
0: Right. And what's your big takeaway? I'm sure something like this obviously has to bring you guys closer together. There's no doubt about that.
4: Yeah, so I always got to praise wishes because of what they are and what they provide. It's whether they know it or not, it's very spiritual. They provide Sabbath to families that are in the middle of a storm. We always explain our situation as a calm storm. They have long suffered with us because we're still going through it no matter what.
0: Sure.
4: It's always kind of bubbling under the surface, but it's increased our faith as a family tremendously. I could tell you stories there. But Wishes has brought to us a sense of just relief in the middle of a time that we shouldn't have relief.
3: They've added love to the chaos, haven't they?
4: Mm-hmm.
3: There's no doubt.
4: Yeah.
0: That's beautifully said. Thank you guys so much for making a part.
3: Wait, one more here. I got to ask Mom. This is a public service announcement, okay? Because my wife and I, we have four also, but two girls, two boys.
1: Okay.
3: And she has said on more than one occasion is that she loves whoever needs it the most at the time. She loves the most. Mm-hmm. But there's times she wipes her brow and says, boy, thank God I have the two girls here with me. Did you ever feel like, okay, one against five, but it makes you stronger? Or you keep the order, don't you, Mom?
1: Oh, yeah. I feel I love having all boys. It's super fun, a little chaotic, a lot messy, but they're great to me. But yeah, sometimes I'm ganged up on, you know, like quite a bit.
4: And most of the time she's our princess.
0: Oh, we have a message here. No? Well, do I have to read this now? Well, I'm gonna read it now anyway. Oh, they're coming up later? Okay, good. Well, let's say goodbye to these guys first. Thank you guys so much for making time to be
3: we
0: a part of this
3: it.
0: Event.
3: Take care, okay?
0: Yeah, it's great to see you guys looking healthy and happy and together, and God bless y'all.
1: Yeah, keep
3: smiling,
1: okay?
3: Thanks
1: for being here.
0: Take care, buddy.
1: Thanks.
0: All right, listen, we'll be back. It's the 19th All-Care Wishathon to benefit Wishes Can Happen right here on WHBC and Mix 94.1. We will be back.

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18: 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And thank you to them. Or thank you to them. Thanks to them for being a part of the 19th Elk Care Wishathon. I'm having way too much coffee today. This Tremont coffee is absolutely delicious.
15: You know, I'm sipping, but I'm trying
18: to pace myself. Yeah, probably a good idea.
15: The top of the hour, I'm going to get a half cup for till 2 o'clock.
18: Right.

0: We got another group of family coming up here. This is, I think I know this story. I've heard this story. I'm going to turn you guys up right quick. Introduce yourselves to Stark County in Northeast Ohio.
1: Hello, I'm Patrick Helwig. I was a brother to Alicia Helwig, and this is my sister.
2: My name is Adriana. Wishes can happen. Actually, granted our sister a wish 22 years ago.
0: Yes, and I know this wish. I've been doing the wishathon. It's my fifth wishathon, I just realized.
3: Just my second.
0: Okay. And I remember the first year. It was the second day you guys came up. I think you talked to Kenny and JT, maybe. Was that it?
1: That may have been our sister.
0: That was right.
1: Possibly.
0: Was, yes, yes. And I remember my wife was listening to the story, and she was in tears. And honestly, that's why we have you here, to hear these stories, to compel people to pick up the phone, to go to the website, to drive over here, and to donate. Let's back up to the very beginning, and let's hear the story.
2: So wishes can happen. We met Madeline 22 years ago. Everything's going to be a little bit foggy because...
0: It's 22 years ago.
2: Yeah, it was 17 years ago. But Madeline had came in, and being that young now, like, in reflecting back, she's been in her life 22 years now.
0: Yeah.
2: But when we met her, my sister was terminally ill with a stage 4 brain tumor. At that time, as children at that time, we experienced a lot of trauma and things like that were going on because we didn't know exactly what was going on with the disease process and everything.
0: So how old are you and how old is she at the time?
1: I was 30. I'm 30 now, and she was 8 and I was 7.
0: Okay.
2: So, yeah, I'm the oldest. We also have a sister. Her name's Rachel. That was in between. But Alicia, she was terminally ill at that point in time. And Madeline had came in and had asked her, you can have whatever you want. And she wanted to meet Toby Keith.
0: Mm-hmm.
2: So, needless to say, she did get to meet Toby Keith. And we had an amazing experience leading up into that. We had a magician that came in for our entire family. We have a huge extended family. And my grandfather loved to, like, cook food and everything for everybody. And we had a magician that came in with,
1: a baby tiger.
2: Like a baby tiger.
0: Oh, my God.
2: Yeah, like it was just amazing.
0: Yeah.
2: And then...
1: yeah, as Madeline reminds us, it was on Thanksgiving. So it was a pretty awesome Thanksgiving.
0: Oh,
2: yeah.
0: My God.
2: Yes, yes. And we had those memories forever. And then we weren't able to find... I believe it was like a venue that was pretty close for Alicia to be able to meet Toby Keith. So we were, Virginia?
1: I do believe it was Virginia.
2: Yeah.
1: Oh, Madeline knows everything. Huntington, West Virginia. Thank you.
2: Oh, my gosh. Yes, I can't believe she remembers that.
3: She's only granted thousands of wishes.
2: I know. And so on our way there, we stopped at Lee Middleton Doll Factory. And Madeline had everything organized. We got to go take a tour of the plant. And we all got dolls. My sister and I, and they even made a doll that looked like my sister.
0: Oh, my gosh.
2: And yes. Which I still have that, by the way.
0: Of course.
2: Yes.
3: You have to keep that, yes.
2: Yeah. And then whenever we got to the hotel, you want to talk a little bit about the hotel? Like, what was there when we...
1: Oh, the hotel was set up. It had everything you could think of, from giant fruit baskets to any of the snacks you could think of. Had a jacuzzi in the room over. Had anything you could imagine. And they set us up with a limo ride and everything to and from the concert. Then Alicia got to meet Toby Keith, and Toby Keith even went on the stage and asked, you know, everybody to send a prayer out to him.
0: Wow.
1: For her, and that was pretty amazing, you know, even being 7 years old at the time, you know, that's pretty profound. And yeah, it was just absolutely amazing, so amazing to where even kind of the host, Madeline, she's been part of our family's hearts for 22 years, and it's always a pleasure to see her because she's an extraordinary woman, so.
0: Absolutely. Yeah, it's an extraordinary organization. There's no doubt about that. And it sounds like you guys had an extraordinary support system during the whole thing. And it, you know, 22 years later, the legacy lives on and the spirit lives on. And it's great to see you. And I'm so glad to see you guys come back and be a part of it to spread the word. Because this is the kind of thing that is going to compel, like I say, people listening to this wishathon to actually reach into the pocket. That's what it comes down to. You got to reach into the pocket. You got to reach into that bank account. You got to yank some money out. You know, that $5 cup of coffee.
3: What about coffee for the week? But you know, this also shows me you take a mega artist, like I call him the big dog, Toby Keith, and he treasured and in his heart and in his emotions what Make-A-Wish was all about. Treasured thought enough to reach out to your sister. And folks, if that doesn't get you, to call 330-649-WISH or go to whpcwishes.com online or stop by the Springbrook Plaza to donate. I don't know what will. I mean, in memory of Toby Keith.
2: Yeah. So
3: left us much too soon.
2: To add to Toby Keith, prior to the concert, he had actually his team sent an entire PR box to our home with like a T-shirt, a new the new CD, like everything, which was real. It was amazing. And then he actually, after meeting my sister, went on national television for the, I believe it's like the country countdown that used to be on like Saturday mornings.
3: Yeah.
2: I think they still have it. And asked for prayers for Alicia Helwig.
0: Wow.
2: So, yes. And then there's even more. She had passed a little bit. So this, within a couple weeks after meeting, she used to call him her man. She was real ornery. And after, to the funeral, the team had sent like a huge teddy bear and some other, you know, condolences, flowers from Toby Keith's team. Just phenomenal human.
0: That is great. And it must have been awfully sad when he passed away a couple of years ago. It was just
2: absolutely, but I know that she was greeting him.
0: Oh yeah, she's up there waiting. Her man.
2: Yeah.
0: I love that.
2: Yeah,
0: it's so great to see you guys. Take care. God bless, and let's just keep telling that story. It's an extraordinary one.
3: Again,
2: thank you guys.
3: Thank you. But again, if that doesn't get you to donate, 330-649-WISH, whpcwishes.com, or get out here to the Springbrook Plaza, 4321 Whipple Avenue. We're in the DeVille Pavilion tent, and we have a drive-through for you.
0: Come on down.
3: I mean, like I said, we'll get wet for you if it's still raining. Just remember that.
0: Yeah, you can stay in your car. You don't even have to get out. And if you're out there in Tigertown, get ready because Pam Cook's coming for you.
3: Oh, is she going back out to the credit union?
0: Friends and Family Credit Union. She's going to be out there from 11 to 1 today, hanging out with Dan Belford.
3: More selfies with Belfie?
0: Belfie selfies. And what does Fantone say? Dan, keep their heads ringing, Belford.
3: I like that.
0: That's happening today.
3: Ring that bell.
0: 11 to 1 out there in the City of Champions out there. 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
19: I am superb, my friend. Treat to be with you again, and a treat to be here. And you know what? Being a dad and having four kids, it's like, it's just so special for me. And my wife is going to shoo me out of the house today. Instead of saying, well, you got to go again, it's like, okay, good, good. I'm glad you're doing this. But for all the folks helping out today, anything from the folks at Kimball with the Kimball Wish Board, making wishes can happen a reality. And I'll tell you what, we have another, all these families come up and they glow. I mean, I know that there's some emotion, some sadness there too, but you know what? We're going to beat it. We're going to triumph, you know, and we're going to put smiles on our faces. And we've got a young lady over here with her mom that's just beaming. And I'll tell you what, she is just I tell you what, a gift from God. She's special.
18: And we're going to talk to Maria. Maria.
20: Yes.
18: This is Maria, Mom Maria, and little Lucy here. We call them Wish Kids here, okay? And we want to, you know, make more Wish Kids, so we need that Wish Board to go up. The number right now sits at 12. That's not good.
19: Oh, no. We have to get it up immediately. I need you to call right now, 330-649-WISH. Go to WHBCWishes.com. Or, here we go again. The drive-thru is rocking. And I like this. A volunteer is smart. See, I want to have an umbrella. I've been getting soaking wet, you know.
18: Yeah,
19: she's got an umbrella taking your contribution, your donation. to wishes can happen.
18: And it's pouring out right now on Whipple, but like I say, you don't even have to get out of your car. We got our volunteers out there in the drive-thru, so

0: wouldn't eat, and she would just kind of, like, she has an aide at school, like a one-on-one aide. And her aide would send me pictures and videos like, something's not right. Oh, and I'm like, so let's figure this out. So I started taking her to the doctor, and I'm like, you know, I want some blood work. Because I was aware that kids with Down syndrome, so, you know, those of you who can't see us, Lucy is, how old are you, Lucy?
1: 11.
0: She's going to be 11 soon, but kids with Down syndrome have a higher likelihood for cancer, specifically leukemia. It's not a huge number, but it's enough to be concerning. So I'm like, let's get some blood work to rule out the scary stuff. And I sat on my phone refreshing, waiting for those results to come in. And it was 5 o'clock in the morning, and they finally had come in, and they did not rule out the scary stuff. It had kind of ruled it in. So, you know, it was just a couple of days later, we found ourselves walking onto the fifth floor of Akron Children's Hospital, and the elevator doors opened to show, you know, childhood cancer, and it hits you.
2: It hits you. I was going to say, yeah.
0: All of a sudden, those fears became a reality for us. But, you know, to keep the main thing, because I could tell you all sorts of stories of
2: our
0: hospitalizations
2: sure.
0: and illnesses.
2: I can only imagine.
0: But one of the most memorable experiences that I had was connecting with our wish granter, and she called me, and I sat in that hospital room talking to a complete stranger who just got to know my family and got to know our situation, and almost right out of the gate was like, listen, we've got something for you. And it gave us something to focus on as we were going through all of those trials and tribulations and illnesses and fevers and hospitalizations. We had this goal of getting to our wish, and it was so meaningful to us. And I am sure all of the other families who are going to be blessed this year, unfortunately, because of a life-changing illness, they're going to have that goal to shoot for, and it means so much to those families. So it's so important that people that are listening recognize that when they decide to pick up their phone or come through the drive-thru, that they really are impacting lives. And people sitting in those hospital rooms today that'll get a phone call from a Christie, it is so important to them. So, you know, that's my shameless plug.
3: I like that. Coming right from a family that used the wishes can happen. Help them to make a wish today. Help others. These are your friends, your neighbors, your family, people that your kids go to school with. And I got to stop for a second because I'm getting too emotional.
2: And Lucy's like the opposite right now. She is like just filled with joy. She's looking over at Christy making faces and stuff. You can't see it, but I can see it, and I love it. You can feel the love.
0: Yeah. Well, and Lucy got to ring the bell in April of last year.
3: Oh, Lucy, my hero.
0: Yeah. So we've got to spend the last year plus just fully recuperating, growing out her beautiful hair after having it lost it twice in the course of her treatment.
2: It's back now.
0: It is back, and it's got this fun flip and curl that, you know, we have to blame on chemo, but it looks adorable on
3: her. Now, Maria, you said you have five altogether.
0: I do.
3: How were the four boys along with
0: you? Yes.
3: How were the boys? Were they brotherly to her?
0: Well, you know, that's interesting that you asked that question, because that's the thing about cancer is the whole family gets cancer. and that was so important that the wish, those kids, my boys, got to experience life without cancer also when we got to go on our wish trip.
2: Which, by the way, we haven't even talked about yet, have we?
0: Yeah. No, we haven't.
3: Let's get about
2: we
3: the
2: haven't
3: wish
2: gotten into the
3: too.
2: Wish part. We're just so enamored with Lucy here.
0: Yeah. Yeah. So the boys love Lucy, and, you know, the boys are also boys, and, you know.
3: Oh, I know.
0: But there's lots of dynamics. But so she's got three older brothers and one younger brother. So Toby's running.

0: been around here somewhere eating candy.
1: As he should be.
0: At the table. Yeah. But yeah, so they all came up and visited, and we sort of snuck them in a couple of times because there's times that her counts were so low that, you know, we had to be very careful, but they very much missed her and wanted to come spend some time with her. So
1: just a little aside for the oldest brother, and again, you know, they'll go at it sometimes, but my oldest son played football in college. And when his next sister, who was just a year below him, when somebody would come over to the house to take her out, I would never go to the door. He would answer the door. And before he would let him in, he goes, "This is my sister you're going out with tonight. Just remember that." And then they would get to meet me. So remember that, Lucy, okay?
2: Hey, Lucy, I got a question for Lucy. Lucy, bring that microphone down right to Lucy there. And I want
1: to tip it down for her, Mom.
2: Do you have any messages for Christy? I see you looking at her, and you obviously have a great relationship with Christy. Any messages you want to send to your wish, your wish granter? What do you have to say about Christy over there?
3: Thank you.
1: Aww. Lucy, you're beautiful. You know that?
2: Beautiful family.
1: Oh, now she's blushing a little bit.
0: It's like... And humble, too. Yeah. She's like, I know I'm cute.
1: No, you're a beautiful young lady.
2: God bless you both. Maria and Lucy, another wish recipient down here at the Wishathon. Good to see you. Stay dry out there. It's a little wet. All right?
0: Yep,
2: give it up for these guys.
1: Appreciate you coming. Thank you so much.
2: Thank you, guys. WHBCWishes.com. Go there right now. I know you're at your computer right now, and you're at work maybe listening. Just go on over to the website, WHBCWishes.com. You can also drive through the drive-through. You don't even have to get out of your car. It's right here at Springbrook Plaza. I was reading the address verbatim off of the thing. I didn't realize it's 4321.
1: Is that pretty cool?
2: I was reading it like the address
1: even
2: is
1: an idiot
2: 4,
1: like
2: 3,
1: me.
2: 2, 1. I'm like, it's 4321.
1: Even an idiot like me remembers that. I'm not good with addresses or numbers.
2: Easy to remember. 4321 Whipple Ave Northwest. We're going to be here till 6 o'clock tonight. We got to get that wish number up.
1: Come on. Like I said, it's 12. It was 12 an hour ago just when we came on here. We need to get that up immediately. Stop by Springbrook Plaza. 4321.
2: 4321.
1: Whipple Avenue Northwest.
2: Don't forget, Pam Cook is going to be out on the road. Wishes on the Road kicks off in a matter of a couple of minutes, around maybe 11 o'clock this morning. She'll be out at Tigertown, the city of champions. Friends and Family Credit Union, that's Erie Street, Maslin. She'll be out there from 11 to 1, giving away the good stuff. Ooh, okay, got that. All right, so you can do that with Pam and Dan Belford from 11 to 1 today out there at Friends and Family in Maslin. Got to say, one of the easiest ways to set up your monthly recurring donations is just right there on the website, WHBCWishes.com, and you can, you know, pledge $10 a month, $20 a month, $30 a month, and it'll just come right out of your account. 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And like I say, at the end of the day, you know, how much is the average person paying on their, you know, Dubai chocolate, cappuccino, frappuccino, whatever? You know, it's like $8 right there.
1: Give up $1.50 a week, okay? That's $10 a week.
2: And I wish you could see some of the kids. And you can actually see some of the kids if you're here. But also on WHBCWishes.com, we have links to their stories, their photos, you know, their wishes and everything. And you get a really good grasp on... you know, some of these incredible experiences that Wishes Can Happen has allowed these families to experience.
1: What else is amazing about Wishes Can Happen, and every parent has said that to us, is that everything is perfect. You know, the money that you are donating to allow these kids to have their wishes, having, you know, it might sound trite to a lot of people, to having a fruit basket in a hotel room, to having the hotel room set up. Okay, there's five of us. Well, then they'll make sure that there's maybe two adjoining rooms with plenty of bed space. They do everything.
2: They set up everything.
1: Everything you can imagine. I mean, even remember we had the playset yesterday put in for Isaac?
2: Yeah.
1: Is that the mom said that, you know what, is that they asked us, where in the yard would you like this place? Where would you like the treehouse facing? Things like that. And that's what Wishes Can Happen do. They are just, I need someone like that to help them plan my life, okay?
2: You need a life plan. Planner, right? I think Holly Strano has one of those, actually.
1: Yeah, I mean, I'm kind of like helter-skelter kind of guy. You know what I mean?
2: I love it. I want to thank Holly Strano for coming down and doing a couple of hours yesterday with Fantone. That was really nice.
1: Something to see her, too.
2: It really is. It's
1: we can hear
2: like,
1: her. I'm sorry. We can hear her with Matt Fantone in the morning.
2: That's right. And the weather forecast all day on Mix 94.1. Absolutely. It really has sort of a summer camp kind of a vibe down here, doesn't it? It's kind of like we all... It's like when they put this tent up on Wednesday for setup, it was like, God, I was it feels like we were just here. It feels like home.
1: Yeah, it is a home away from home. By the way, I see a line of cars that would be heading.

0: north on Whipple.
1: Yes.
0: Well, you know what? They're at a light. Now the light turned green. Pull in here to the parking lot, Springbrook Plaza, 4321 Whipple Avenue, and make your donation through our drive-thru. Again, you don't have to get out of the car. We'll get wet for you, although the volunteers are smarter than me. They have umbrellas, but they will take your donation. And please stop by now. I mean, when I see all these cars shooting up and down Whipple Avenue, come and join us.
1: Put some loot in our boot. You figure all these people driving on Whipple have money. They're going to some sort of store. They're going to like a restaurant or a whatever. Put some of that money over here, right? I mean, these are local children. This is the thing that people forget, is that this is a local organization. This money stays in our area. These are local families. These are local stories that you're hearing. That's what's paramount. And also the fact that 94% of the donations stay with wishes.
0: 94%.
1: It goes towards the wish. That's an astounding number. You think about most nonprofits, that the amount is not that high.
0: Now, this is going to be a call out from yours truly. You're going to the store. I do. Okay, you're getting sushi, perhaps a nice bottle of wine. You're getting some meat, which is astronomically expensive these days. You know what? If you're doing that, again, I do it, but you know what? I also contribute. So you can donate today, 330-649-WISH, WHBCWishes.com, or right here in person, Springbrook Plaza, 4321 Whipple Avenue Northwest in the great city of Kent.
1: And come sit in the nice flex steel sofa, the couch that Casey's Furniture has here. You can bid on the couch, by the way. That couch right there, Munch. You can actually, yes, the one that you're sitting in, Princess. Yeah,
0: the princess is here. A princess sat on my couch.
1: Yeah, so
0: Munch
1: about
0: and,
1: that.
0: Munch
1: the
0: and Java
1: just
0: Joel
1: skyrocketed.
0: Sat on your
1: skyrocketed,
0: couch, yes.
1: You can bid on that over at WHBCWishes.com. Next hour, we'll talk more about the auction items, which I don't think we've talked about nearly enough. We want to entice people to go over there and do some browsing and some bidding. The auction will last through the weekend. We'll talk more about those items a little bit after 11 o'clock. We are live. Springbrook Plaza, Whipple Ave. 4321 Whipple Ave, Northwest. And we'll be here until 6 o'clock tonight. Kimball Wishboard, send to 12. Let's get that number up. WHBCWishes.com. We'll be back.
2: And now a Wishes Can Happen special moment.

name is Cindy Morrow, and I am co-founder and executive director of Wishes Can Happen. We are an all-volunteer charity. We are governed by a 14-member board of directors that is all volunteer, and we keep administrative costs to an absolute minimum so that all the money raised truly benefits the children. We do about 40 dreams a year, and we've been doing it 26 years. The courage that these kids show is just amazing. They all know all the names of their medicines and when they're to take them and why they're to take them, and they name these words that are 48 letters long, and they just take it in stride. It's like I go to the grocery store because I have to. They take their medicine because they have to. They're so inspirational. Everyone's heart goes out to a sick child, and any time we ask for help, we pretty much, people go out of their way to assist us. We had one girl that wanted to ride a horse on a beach in New England, and they absolutely, that is a total no-no. They do not allow horses on the beach in New England. However, we got the sheriff's department involved, and they got their horses, and the sheriff's department and the little girl rode down the beach. So, yeah, we will stop at nothing. We may not always succeed, but we certainly always try to make a dream come true.

AccuWeather forecast this afternoon. Expect a mix of sun and clouds with a chance of a few showers, making it feel humid. The sky may appear hazy due to wildfire smoke. The high will reach 81 degrees. Tonight will be partly cloudy with a low of 63. Tomorrow anticipate some sunshine followed by an afternoon thunderstorm with a high of 84. Tomorrow night will be partly cloudy, warm and humid with a

0: Few isolated thunderstorms possible and a low of 71. With the AccuWeather forecast, I'm meteorologist Jason Caterina for News Talk 1480 WHBC.
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14: 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You know that, Munch, that WHBC got another Marconi nomination.
15: That is just too cool. But you know what? 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The station cares. 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
10: That's right.
15: And people know that. But you know what? The pros know that, too. They look at the content. Look how clean the station is, even when I'm filling in for Pam or Kenny and JT. When I say clean, it's just, it's a machine. But it's infotainment.
10: That's
15: gives
10: right.
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0: out and helps the community. You know, I guess you could say that, you know, WHBC News Talk 1480, and of course Mix 94.1 also is, you know, we care. And that's a good moniker for both those stations, because we do care.
1: That's right. Marconi nominated, ladies and gentlemen. Not that this is the time or place to really give us our, you know, pat on the back, but at the same time, why not, you know? It's not my station, it's Pam's station, 1480 WHBC, nominated for Marconi. I mean, there's the Peabody, right? And then there's the Marconi. That's how prestigious.
0: Oh, yeah, it's right up there, right at the top, baby.
1: Yeah, so go see Pam. Yeah, she's out at Friends and Family Credit Union. What's their address? Oh, that's right.
0: Now, how far is that from here?
1: 3920 Erie Street, South Massillon, with Dan. Keep their heads ringing, Belford. What's up?
0: How far from us is that location?
1: 15, 20 minutes away. Wait a minute.
0: Oh,
1: Stop
0: one.
1: Everything.
0: Rack it up, baby. One wish in the first hour we were on.
1: Kira is the newest edition of the Mix 94.1 WHBC family. She's our director of first impressions, and you can see her at the front desk there. Is that your official title? She's holding up something very important here. It is a 13 wishes on the Kimmel
0: Wish
1: Board.
0: So in 1 hour, we raised it up, but like we told you, by 2 o'clock, I want to be at least at 15, okay? We'll keep it going.
1: I know. We got to keep it going. We're till 6 o'clock. We got our work cut out for us. There's a number of ways you can donate. You've been hearing us talk about it ad nauseum. But like I say, a lot of people driving in their cars right now in the immediate area. If you're over by Belbin, swing by Whipple. All right, swing by Springbrook Plaza and come through the drive-through and you know, put some money in the bucket here, because we got our work cut out for us here, Munch. It's not. 13's good, but it ain't great. You know what I'm saying?
0: But hour 30, we just begun.
1: I would say it's not even good. I think it's kind of mean.
0: But, yeah, no, I'm with you 100%. I was hoping to get to 20 by the time we sign off personally at 2 p.m., but you'll at least get a few more up there. But, friend, it's easy to do. And once again, all this goes. The wishes can happen, and we keep telling you this. It's for your friends, your neighbors, kids that your kids go to school with, maybe children of people that you work with, you have your job with. It's simple to do. 330-649-WISH, online, whbcwishes.com, or again, get that drive-through rocking and rolling. You know what? We're getting close to lunch hour. You're going to be going through a drive-through to grab some food.
1: Yeah.
0: Maybe, you know, scale back a little bit. Instead of a double, get a single, okay, or something of that nature.
1: Instead of paying $30 for a, quote, value meal, put it in our – give it to us.
0: Yeah, you get a couple of 99-cent items and take it from there.
1: But yeah, we're on the road to $3 million, by the way. That's ultimately the goal, is that we are trying to make that $3 million, you know, over the 19 years that we've been doing this.
0: Yeah, 19 on the road to $3 million in donations.
1: I want to get to $3 million. And I was thinking about this earlier, the backstory on Wishes Can Happen. I'm sure it's been addressed and talked about a number of times over the last several hours, but it's kind of an interesting story. Do you know the backstory on Wishes Can Happen and how this organization started back in 1982?
0: I want to hear about this.
1: As I understand it, Cindy Morrow, one of the co-founders of Wishes Can Happen, she and another lady, I don't remember the lady's name, but they, one of them was watching, and I wish Cindy was here. Is Cindy here? Maybe we can get her on. But she, there was a TV special. There was some sort of TV report back in 1982 that was just on some, I don't know, it was 2020 or what. But it was a whole story. Might have been Real People. Remember the show Real People? Remember that show? Remember that? Was that NBC?
0: Well, you know what? I'm trying to rack my mind on this one.
1: They did a story about this girl, I think in Texas or something, who had a life-threatening illness, and there was some organization there that, you know, rallied and got people to, you know, raise money for this particular girl. And that news story, Munch, that news story way back in 1982 was the inspiration for Wishes Can Happen. They took it upon themselves 41 years, no, more than 41
0: years.
1: That'd
0: be 44 years.
1: Oh, my gosh. You're not kidding me. I was going to say, it says 44. We've got to update this literature.
0: 44.
1: Somebody's not doing their math right.
0: And I always say, 1982
1: is more than 41 years ago.
0: Math is not my forte, but I figured that one out in a hurry.
1: I've been saying 41 this whole time. But think about that, just watching a television show and then being inspired to, like, not only donate, but actually donate time and start an organization that's the whole M.O. is to grant wishes.
0: Yeah, and you know, not just grant them, but just dot every I, cross every T, and that's what they do in a big, big way, my friend. Whether it's cursive, whether it's print, or whatever it is, they get the job done.
1: I got a question, and I don't know if Cindy knows this. Cindy, do you know this? Do you remember what the first wish was granted? I don't know if I know this. Hang on.
0: Step up here, Cindy.
1: That's on mic number 6.
0: Pull that mic down for you.
1: This is Cindy Morrow, one of the co-founders of Wishes Can Happen.
0: The mic was at Fantone height, okay?
1: Now, did I? Yeah,
0: no,
1: she's... Uh-oh,
0: she can't get it down.
1: Can somebody help Cindy with the microphone? Can somebody help? Yeah, it's kind of high up there. But no.

0: don't know. A lot of people don't know the backstory on this. And I was just, so did I sum that up pretty well, Cindy? Is that what the story was? There was a TV special or a TV news report or something back in 1982 that either you or the co-founder was watching. Can you tell us about that a little bit? Yeah, you're on now. Yeah.
1: Help is on
0: get
1: the way,
0: it together.
1: Baby.
0: It's a microphone.
1: Help is on the way.
0: I'm just playing. We love Rich Nemec, ladies and gentlemen. Rich Nemec, super engineer. Rich Nemec.
1: Boy, Rich tweeted me both days when I came
0: in. He's never seen a microphone in a day in his life.
1: He said, "Don't screw anything up there."
0: We love Rich. We got the. Can I just say we got the best engineering team in the biz? I'm not even being sarcastic. I love these guys. All right, Cindy, take us back to 1982. Yeah, take us back to 1982. You're on now. Go ahead.
2: Yes, I saw a television show about a lady in Arizona. Who started a group that granted wishes to seriously ill children. And that show just did something to me.
0: Do you remember what the show was?
2: Yes, it was NBC Magazine.
0: NBC Magazine.
2: It was like a 2020 kind of thing.
0: I think I do remember that. Okay. Yeah. See, I've always wanted to know that. Okay, yeah.
2: So I called the lady in Arizona and asked if we could start a group, an extension of her group. And she said no, she had no desire to expand, but she would send me a copy of her bylaws if I needed a pattern.
0: Okay.
2: And so she did. And we called Akron Children's Hospital and said, is there a need for a group like that here? And they said, well, of course.
0: Yeah.
2: And so we spent a lot of hours in the library researching how to start a 501c3 because we didn't have the internet 44 years ago.
0: Yeah, you have to go to the library to research stuff.
2: Yeah. So that was in March, and I think we granted our first wish in July, so it went quickly.
0: Wow.
2: To get certified. And yes, the first wish was a Nintendo.
0: A Nintendo?
2: Yeah. It was a boy who was confined to his bed, and he wanted a Nintendo.
0: Those were hot, brand new things on the market back in the early
1: 90s. I had one of those, baby.
0: Oh, it was fantastic.
1: Playing Pong,
0: Super Mario, come on. That's fantastic.
2: So that was our first one.
0: And the child, what did the child have? What was the sickness?
2: He was kind of paralyzed. I don't really remember what the actual problem was.
0: Does it feel like it's been that long?
2: I'm old.
1: You're just starting, sister. Come on.
0: But it's just amazing that one special that you took it upon yourself. I mean, because that's like you say, this is before the internet. You got to make phone calls. You got to find the number, and then you got to make the call. It's not just a matter of shooting off an email. That's a lot of work. What were you doing at the time, Cindy? What was your day-to-day full-time job back then before you got this? What was your full-time job back then?
1: What was your job at the time?
0: What were you doing back then in 82 that you were, because you were obviously at a job, or where were you in life back in 1982 before you got inspired to start?
2: I think I was working at William Tell Motors, which was a Cadillac Oldsmobile dealership.
0: Okay.
2: And then I went to the Akron Canton Airport, and I worked there for years and years and years.
0: Yeah, because we remember a lot of these people, I mean, most of the people a part of this organization, they have full-time jobs.
2: Mm-hmm.
0: So, I mean, this is like totally
1: This is another full-time job on top of that, yeah.
0: I've always wanted to get the backstory on that. What I want to know is if that special is available to see. Like, I wonder if it's on YouTube. You know what I mean? Like, is that first episode of NBC Magazine or whatever, can you find it? I would love to actually see that.
2: That's a good idea. I haven't thought of that.
0: Maybe we'll contact the NBC Archives to get a hold of that. Cindy, thank you for what you do. We love being a part of this.
2: Well,
0: it's such a part of our years.
1: We appreciate you truly.
2: Thank you.
0: Cindy Morrow, ladies and gentlemen, one of the co-founders of an impromptu interview with Cindy. Here at the 19th All Care,
1: we pulled her into it. She had no idea it was coming down, and she handled every pitch you threw.
0: I love it. We have here Jade Kroc. Is that right? Jade, let me turn you up right quick. Let me turn you up. Can you say hi, Jade?
1: Where's Jade? Jade?
0: I know. I'm putting you on the spot.
1: Jade is hiding.
0: I can't do it like that. You can't go right in with a kid. You got to start with a mom and sort of warm them up. Let's talk to mom. Is this
1: Brittany?
3: Brittany's
1: with us
0: from Hartville, Ohio. And let's back up a second. Jade's cavalry.
3: She's hiding.
0: Yeah, that's all right. So let's go back to, what was this, 2025 when this whole story started? Was it earlier than that?
3: It was earlier than that, yeah. So Jade was diagnosed December 20th of 2023. We noticed a major distension in her left abdomen. I just chalked it up to, being an almost two-year-old. She was 21 months old at the time, and like, you know, maybe she's just backed up.
0: This was like a visual thing. This wasn't anything she was coming to you with. She was like, I don't feel okay. Yeah. So you're being a very attentive parent.
3: And so I, one night I went to go change her diaper and I'm like, something, this doesn't look right. So I messaged her pediatrician at Akron Children's, Dr. Vallandigham, and, she's like, yeah, we need to bring her in. So the next day I brought her in to the, A-CHIP in Green, and they did a physical exam, and she's like, yeah, we need to, you know, go in, have an x-ray done. So she ordered a stat x-ray that day. I was 7 months pregnant, and my oldest, Joelle, she was, oh gosh, Joe, how old were you at the time? You were in preschool. Yeah, you were in preschool at the time. And so, you know, we had to quickly figure out child arrangements for her, took Jade to the hospital, had a stat scan done, and they found a 14 centimeter by 13 centimeter solid tumor in engulfing her left kidney. So they moved us over to the emergency room, and they're like, you know, kind of plan to be here overnight at least. They did some more labs, CT, and then we were ultimately immediately moved up to the oncology floor at Akron Children's Hospital, 5600. And it just kind of like boom, boom, boom, moved.
1: Happened quickly.
3: Yeah, super fast. So that was December 20th. December 22nd, she went in, or they went in. She had her left kidney removed, and they placed a port, and it was just like, you know.
0: And this is all happening during the holidays, isn't that just?
3: Yeah.
1: Yeah. Happy holidays to you. Huh?
3: Yeah, exactly.
0: Oh, Lord.
3: Yep. So, and it was like, you know, we suspect this is Wilms, and then, you know, when they went in, which is the type of cancer that she had, it's called Wilms tumor. It's a solid tumor cancer. So they went in, and they're like, this is what it is. She's got cancer. You know, we can't tell you for sure what stage it is yet. They put her on a stage 2 regimen. So that started January 2nd of 2024.
0: And what does that consist of for such a youngster?
3: So she was on strict chemotherapy.
1: Now, how old was she again?
3: She was 21 months when she was diagnosed. Yeah. Yeah, she was 21 months old. And she started chemo January 2nd. She went through chemo through May. And that regimen was... it started off pretty aggressive in the beginning. I can't remember. I think she was getting chemo. It's called Vincristine. I think it was twice a week. And then it kind of like halfway through, it tapered off to every other week.
1: Wait, hold on. Jade's coming back to life. Jade! She's hiding behind mom.
0: Teasing Joelle right now, I think.
1: Yeah.
3: Of course.
0: Not shy now. Okay. So you're up to May of what year now this is?
3: Yep. So this is May of 24. And then, you know, we were thinking she's going to get to ring the bell. You know, let's do end of treatment scans. They did end of treatment scans, and they found that it had metastasized to her lung.
1: Oh, no.
3: We ended up going to Cincinnati Children's Hospital for a second opinion. Incredible hospital. You know, they're rated one of the top oncology hospitals in the nation. And they did it's called a wedge resection. So they removed about like a golf ball size area of her lung. And they did a biopsy on it, confirmed that it had metastasized, and then August of 24, she started an aggressive regimen for stage 4 cancer. And so that consisted of tons of chemo, tons of hospital stays.
1: Which is not easy for an adult, let alone a little kid.
3: Exactly, yeah. I mean, I think she was on...
0: And that was 2 years ago. I mean, she's tiny now. My God.
1: And she's feisty, isn't she?
3: She is.
1: Oh, I love it.
3: So feisty.
0: We got to get a webcam down here for next year. Just so you can see some...
1: Jade's giving me the look. Did you see that? Big sister?
0: She's warming up to you, Munch.
1: She's giving me the look.
0: All right, so this is obviously, this is going on month after month after month.
3: Yeah.
0: Again, I got to ask you, prior to this happening to your family, were you aware of wishes can happen?
3: I was not, no.
0: See?
3: Mm-mm.
0: This is why we're doing this.
3: No.
1: Isn't that amazing? That's one of the reasons we're here, too. Not just to get donations at 330-649-WISH, WHBCWISHES.com, or live in person in our drive-thru at Springbrook Plaza, 4321 Whipple Avenue, to let people know about this wonderful organization. I mean, they found you, didn't they?
3: For the most part, yeah.
1: How cool is that?
3: I was given, like, two options when she was getting closer to the end of her treatments. I was like, okay, let's like start figuring out, you know, a wish, you know, just to give us something positive to look forward to. And so with wishes being so close to home, I was like, this would be a good, you know, this would be a good option for us.
0: So Beth got on the case. She got the ball rolling on this.
3: Yeah, Beth was our wish grantor.
0: Beth is the wish grantor here. And how fast did this happen? I mean, this happened, the wish took part just last fall, right?
3: Yes, it was last fall. We reached out and we kind of decided after she was cancer-free, which was... Oh my gosh, May of last year.
0: Destroying the equipment.
3: No, June
0: now.
3: Of last year.
1: I love it.
3: I was like, you know, let's get something rolling.
1: Right.
3: They had been talking about
1: Disney.
3: Well,
1: you want to celebrate, yes.
3: Yeah, yeah. And so we decided once she got her port removed and she rang the bell that it would be a good opportunity for us.
1: What kind of moment was that for you when she rang the bell? Because my wife rang the bell and it's very emotional.
3: Had
1: to
3: it
1: be
3: is.
1: Very
3: yeah.
1: emotional for
3: yeah.
1: you.
3: Yeah, it was. It was emotional. It kind of like was full circle. I can tell you, being a parent of a child who's gone through it, it never feels like we're done.
1: Wow, yeah. It's just going to go on and on and
3: on.
1: But you're prepared for that, aren't you?
3: We for the most part.
1: Yeah, I mean, it makes you strong, but there's times you take a knee and just say, please, let it end.
3: Yeah. And, you know, she ended treatment in June. She rang the bell in October. So we had some months to, you know, just kind of get a breath.
0: Yeah.
3: And then she rang the bell, and it was... I can't say it's what you expect. I think I was more emotional with her ringing the bell when she was done with radiation than I was when she was done with chemo.
1: Chemo, okay.
3: It was a big to-do. You know, we invited immediate family and everything. But like I said, like being a parent of a child who has gone through what she's gone through, it's like... you're kind of holding your breath and waiting for, like, the next shoe to drop. But I won't downplay the excitement.
0: Sure. it looks exciting. You did the classic trifecta here, Disney, Universal, and SeaWorld.
3: Yes.
0: And who got to go?
3: So it was Joelle, our oldest, and Jade, and me and my husband. We have a two-year-old now. I had her when Jade was 2 months into chemo. And so she stayed back with the grandparents.
1: That's what grandparents are for, right?
3: Exactly.
1: And you'll be doing it someday, too, I imagine.
3: Yeah, I'm sure. and so... It was awesome. I mean, just getting to let them have fun and be kids, like,
0: sure.
3: that's all we could have asked for. Because when she was going through chemo, you know, we had to be careful of germs. Like, her platelets would be low, her hemoglobin would be low, which meant her immune system, she didn't have it. you know, so...
0: You got to be careful.
3: Exactly. Yeah. Like, she couldn't get to go to the playgrounds and get to do things that a normal child her age gets to do.
0: Yeah.
1: Did she understand?
3: I don't think so.
1: Okay, yeah.
3: Yeah.
1: That makes it even tougher,
3: She definitely remembered, you know, but Akron Children's, they were incredible with making it still a positive experience for her. I mean, they had bags that she would get with, like, toys every time she had a visit. So she, you know, we'd be like, all right, we got to go to the hospital. And she's like, okay, can I get a toy?
1: Like,
3: maybe, if they have it, yeah.
0: Yeah, she's awake now. She's definitely awake now.
1: Definitely rocking, yeah.
0: It's great to meet you guys. We're going to want to say hi to Jade.
1: Jade, say something.
0: Now you got the mic, Jade. Go
1: Jade,
0: ahead.
1: Jade, come
0: just
1: on,
0: yell,
1: talk to
0: yell
1: us.
0: Yell as loudly as you can into
1: Jade, I love your hair. I love the ribbons in your hair.
0: I tried too hard there. She's like, no, get away from
1: that
0: me.
1: Song? I don't know. Maybe it was the roses or the ribbons in her hair.
0: I love it. And Joelle,
1: now she's hiding again.
0: Yeah, Joelle's got a great name, by the way. We're going to start calling you Java Joelle. How's that? Is that good?
3: Ooh, that's good.
0: Good to meet you guys.
1: You're with a guy nicknamed Java Joelle and a guy named Munch. Come on.
0: That's right. Come on.
1: How much goofier can we be?
0: Go get your photos taken with Princess Leia and the princesses over here, okay?
1: Oh, yeah, please do.
0: Good to see you, Jade.
3: Thank you, guys.
1: Jade.
0: It's the 19th All Care Wishathon. 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
11: First things first, we have a cheerful giver challenge.
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11: This is very cool. 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
11: Oh, that'd be fantastic. Yeah. We'd love that matching thing. Love that. So that's a big ups to the Gironas family for making that happen. 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
12: It'll be hour 31, just to be specific.
11: Yeah. 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They just won't match it. Is that how that works? 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
11: I say W, not W.
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11: 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We also have the Selinsky Falls auction page. When we come back in a couple minutes, we should probably talk about some of the items up there. Because
12: I want to see those prices go up from yesterday,
11: yeah.
12: My friend.
11: Yeah. A lot of cool stuff that you can't buy. Like if you want to be a guest DJ with Kenny and JT on WHBC or maybe...
12: I call that priceless, don't you?
11: Really? It's the kind of stuff that money can't buy money.
12: Thank you.
11: You know? I haven't checked the bid yet, but hopefully it's not too low where it damages JT's ego. You know? You
12: can go in with Fantone in the morning, too, right?
11: That's
12: in front
11: right.
12: Of the morning show?
11: Yep. You can co-host with Fantone. On the Mighty Mix, and you can bid on all that stuff, including, we got bourbon stuff, a lot of sports stuff, obviously, experiences and cabin stays.
12: Buckeye Games, yes.
11: Good, great gift ideas. Check that out. The Selinsky Force auction page.
12: I like that. You know what? Do your holiday shopping now.
11: I'm telling you.
12: Get it out
11: of
12: the way. How cool is that?
11: And you donate money, and you get something out of it, you know?
12: You know what's interesting? I surprise myself sometimes.
11: I
12: do some early holiday shopping.
11: There you go.
12: Then when it comes December, you're not like in the hustle and bustle of Mexico. Okay, I'll get this for him, that for her.
11: Yeah.
12: Oh, autographed baseball for Junior or whoever it is. Do it now.
11: When I pulled into the parking lot yesterday evening, I saw our old general manager, Larry Gothrop. We call him
12: Lair.
11: LG the OG. He's one of the forefathers of the
12: LG special
11: Wishathon. He's one of the guys that put this together with the team back then. And he was saying,

0: And like, he's going to go home and check out the auctions. There's stuff on the auction page that he legitimately wants. So he's going to bid on it. He's like, if I'm going to donate, I'm going to donate on the auction page.
1: Well, heck, yeah.
0: That's a great way to look at it.
1: So wait, but you're donating for wishes can happen. You're helping us get towards that $3 billion donation. We want to get that Kimball wish board up from 13, okay?
0: Yes.
1: But you're getting something in return? Wow. Why go shopping for it? Do it on the website.
0: Go into the weekend feeling good about yourself, you know?
1: The Solinsky Force auction page. Do it now. WHBCWishes.com.
0: And perhaps you're out there in Massillon. You're in the City of Champions. You have to say it like that because it's really official. The City of Champions. You know, get that radio voice.
1: You
0: thing
1: sound
0: on.
1: Like John Facenda.
0: Do I really?
1: Yeah, do it again.
0: The City of Champions.
1: Oh, yeah.
0: Friends and Family Credit Union. Pam Cook, Marconi nominated. She's going to be out there till 1 o'clock this afternoon. That's Friends and Family Credit Union, 3920 Erie Street, South Massillon, with Dan Hell's Bells Belford, as Fantone likes to call him. I like that.
1: A selfie with Belfie? Get it done?
0: Get a selfie with Belfie.
1: I mean, AC/DC even did a song about him.
0: Right.
1: Think about that.
0: Fantone has a litany of nicknames for Dan Belford. They got a little bromance going on, I think, him and Dan. I love Dan. Dan is like, you know, I listen to, and I tell you, I know we're coming up on high school football a week away, which is mind-blowing to me. Usually there's a little bit of a gap between Wishathon and the start of high school football. But no, high school football starts next week.
1: And they'll be on next Thursday. And I got to tell you. Thursday night game and back again on Friday.
0: Anybody who knows me knows that I'm not a sports guy, but I got to tell you, we have the best sports coverage on Mix 94.1 with Dan Belford. 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
1: You know the cool thing about it is that, sure, it's high school sports, and high school sports are important to Northeast Ohio, especially Stark County, but it's high school sports, but it's done as if it's a professional championship game. 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You know what they're doing it for? They're doing it for the kids out there playing.
0: Yeah.
1: That are working their tails off right now.
0: That's what makes
1: this
0: whole area
1: yes.
0: great, is that times like that, they come together for football, they come together for charities. This is the time to come together and be a part of the community in a real way. WHBCWishes.com, 4321, Whipple Ave Northwest.
1: You know, and I got to shout out to our engineering crew, Dale the Genius, okay? He just went and got me a cup of coffee. He saw me getting a little shaky and I needed some Joe. And he said, cream or not? I said, half a creamer. And Dale brought me back a cup of coffee. I call that full service engineering.
0: I know. We have the best engineering team in the business, no question about it. One of the best engineering teams that I've ever worked with since I got started in radio over 30 years ago. That's a true story, Munch.
1: No, dude, I'm with you. I've started, 47 years ago tomorrow.
0: Wow, congratulations.
1: Thank you, bro.
0: You're kidding me?
1: I guess I've been a charity case.
0: Tomorrow is the actual anniversary.
1: It's my anniversary of signing on to my first sports report ever on QFM 96 with John Fisher in the morning. And I guess I'm the charity case in the business. They didn't want to kick me to the curb.
0: Get out of here. Congratulations, Munch. Look at that.
1: Thank you, bro.
0: Radio pro here. Come hang out with the radio pros and look at the drive-thru. We got some people driving through the drive-thru right now. Thank you guys so much for doing that. I know you can hear us right now. Thank you. Spread the word. We're here till 6 o'clock. We'll be back in a minute at 1480 WHBC and Mix 94.1.
2: All right, it's a Friday, but it's raining. 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And again, it is for Wishes Can Happen. We do this every year. This is our 19th year, and really would appreciate it, wouldn't we, Dan Belford?
3: Yes.
2: He's a man of few words, but he's here with me, and he's helping. We're going to go to your car. 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
22: By the way, I want to repeat the Cheerful Giver Challenge, which is coming up in the 12 o'clock hour today. The Tronis family doing something pretty cool. 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That's up to $1,500.
1: So once again, just pledge the $1,500, okay? Yeah. Get it out of the way. And that way we don't have to, we're not worried about it, but the bottom line is we get it done in a hurry, and hopefully we can add to that number on the Kibble Wish Board. It's been on 13. Actually, we signed on with 12, so we've added one in the first hour and a half, or so we are in hour 30 right now, 11 a.m. hour.
22: I'll be honest, if we can't

0: I love that jingle, by the way. That's a great jingle.
1: They should, and you know, they know their stuff. Here's what's cool.
0: Yeah.
1: When I sit in for Pam and Matt and Rachel come out every Thursday at 9 a.m.
0: That's right. That
1: they not only are knowledgeable, but they know their stuff. Actually, I called the show. Here's me calling the show just a couple weeks ago, and Pam was laughing when they put me on. But the bottom line is this, is that I have like a little mini fir tree that was like getting like bare on one side.
0: Yeah.
1: And they tightened me right up. Within a week, it was like recovered and rocking and rolling.
0: I love it.
1: That's
0: love
1: what they
0: it.
1: Do. That's what Matt and Rachel at Roar's Nursery do.
0: And they want to be your number one nursery, and they're helping us grow wishes here at the Wish-A-Thon. They do it every year. Belden Village Mall. Listen for our Kids Say Thanks segments throughout the Wish-A-Thon, and thanks to Belden Village Mall, we're hoping joy shines bright. Ron Marhoffer. Ron Marhoffer. Buick GMC. Say that five times fast.
1: Ron
0: Marhoffer, Buick GMC.
1: Thank you, Ron.
0: There you go. 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
1: Princess Leia's on the sofa now and the other princesses, so do check that out in a big way.
0: You can own a sofa that Princess Leia actually sat on.
2: How cool is that?
0: This guy's getting a selfie with you. I love this. Mark Munch Bishop getting a selfie.
1: I got to get a selfie with him, man.
0: And a longtime partner with the Wish-A-Thon is General RV. They got that sleek looking RV out there in the parking lot, making it real convenient for a lot of the volunteers.
1: You know what that guy might do though? Might blow that picture up and throw darts at it.
0: this guy just walks in like mid conversation, just walks up, takes a selfie. I like that. Good style. That's a good way to get a selfie from a guy. It's like when they're talking on the radio.
1: We can't do anything else because we're on the air. Yeah,
0: I love it. Who's this here? We got somebody here at the microphone.
1: Is that Vanessa?
0: Is that Vanessa?
1: Oh, Vanessa.
0: Hi, Vanessa. Welcome to the Wish-A-Thon. It's always great to see you. Let's hear the story because we're going on 6 years now, right? This is what happened 6 years ago. Sketching some of the background for us, okay?
3: So, my son was diagnosed with a brain tumor, CJ, back in 2011. So that was the first.
0: We're going
3: time.
0: On well over this yeah. 10 years ago. This is yeah, a long yeah. ordeal you went through.
3: Yeah. Okay. So, just a little backstory. He actually started having seizures, and he had been having them probably for a few years before he had even told us. We were driving down the street one day. He kind of just started gagging when we were driving down the highway, and I really thought he was just messing with me.
0: Oh, no.
3: I pulled over, and you know, because after a minute of me saying, you know, stop, what are you doing? I thought he was choking. And I pulled over, and he kind of just looked at me and rolled down the window and said, you know, where are we at?
1: Oh,
3: we had just
1: gosh.
3: Left the gas station like 15 minutes before that and gotten him a slushie. And he's like, the last thing I remember, Mom, is leaving the gas station. I hate it when this happens.
0: I hate it when this happens.
1: So it's
0: meaning,
1: happened before and you didn't
0: right.
1: know it?
0: Oh, my.
3: It was happening, but he said, you know, at 11 years old, he thought, like, people would think he was crazy. He said, because sometimes he would be somewhere playing, and next thing you knew, he was just somewhere else. So he was having what they call partial complex seizures where he would just kind of go into a daze and walk and not know where he went.
1: Oh my gosh.
3: So, of course, I immediately the next day took him to the pediatricians. You know, they ran some tests and they said it sounds like he's having a seizure, you know, and they said the next time this happens, you know, get him to an emergency room. So the next day I went into the school, let the school know, and the teacher said, you know, he gets up almost every day and goes to the bathroom without asking.
1: So he doesn't even realize what he's doing. Oh,
3: yep, and she
1: golly.
3: Said when we say something, when he comes back and tell him, because he was a really good kid, he was in the chat program, you know. So when he would come back, he would just tell them, you know, I had to go to the bathroom really bad. So it was, I mean, it's too much to go through. It was a really long process of getting him diagnosed. They had done even a couple MRIs and couldn't find the tumor. They had done spinal taps and thought maybe he was getting childhood muscular dystrophy or MS, or they were just thinking all kinds of different things. And then finally, after a sleep deprivation EEG, about 8 months later, they found the tumor.
1: Oh, jeez. It took them that long.
3: It took a long time. It was deep behind his eye.
1: So
3: yeah.
1: It wasn't they weren't looking for it. They just couldn't locate it. Is that?
3: They honestly did not think that it was a tumor, though.
1: Oh, my
3: God. I still remember his poor doctor. I had three family members within 2 years die of lung cancer. And I was terrified that that's what it was. And the doctor would look me in the face every time we were at an appointment and say,

0: Mommy, I promise you, this is not a tumor. And he was actually crying the day that he came in to tell me that, in fact, that's what it was.
1: Oh, my God.
0: And so...
1: Your heart had a drop. I mean, just wonderful.
0: Yeah, they very quickly, though, he had surgery within, like, a few weeks. And what actually happened was a friend of mine, a good friend of mine, Vince Martin, and I know people... know his story because his daughter Shelby, because they had the Shelby sweet treats before he moved to Florida. He was a good friend of mine that I went to high school with, and he contacted Madeline. Mm. And then she contacted us about him having a wish. And at the time, he was super into skateboarding. That was it was his whole motivation for everything. When he was going through his chemo and his radiation, the only thing he worried about after surgery was how soon before I can skateboard again.
1: Wow. But that gave him something. That gave him a goal. That gave him something, a passion that he loved doing. Yeah,
0: they had the indoor skate park at the time. Right. So it was how long before I can skateboard again. And they said, as long as your numbers don't go down, then you can skate. And he said that my numbers will never go down because I'm going
1: to
0: skate.
1: How you like that? I mean, he had the will to keep going.
0: And they never did. His numbers never dropped. He skated every day after radiation. He would go to the skate park and skate every day. And when he got told that he was going to get his wish, he said, I really have to think about this, Mom. He said, because I want to have a wish that money can't buy. He said, if I wanted to go to Hawaii or something, he's like, I'm sure we could do something. We could find enough people that would help, that would, he said, I want something that money can't buy. So at that time, the Fantasy Factory with Rob Dyrdek was a really big show.
2: Big and Rob, MTV, yes, back indeed. In the day. Remember that?
0: Yep. So that was his wish, was to go to the Fantasy Factory. And Madeline actually had a heck of a time with that wish because he was completely not responding to her. He was not answering at all. And CJ was getting discouraged, and one morning he was listening to the radio, and a big thing came on, and it said, Make-A-Wish Foundation is at the Fantasy Factory. The Make-A-Wish Foundation had about 20 kids at the Fantasy Factory.
2: And we got to point this out because a lot of people do get confused. Make-A-Wish and Wishes Can Happen are two totally different things.
1: Yeah, Wishes Can Happen, indeed.
0: Right, and CJ said, why couldn't I have just came with them? It didn't have to be by myself. I would have just came with them. And when I told Madeline, she was just furious. And she got a hold of...
1: I can see her feisty,
2: I know that side of Madeline, by the way, and I love it.
0: She got a hold of Rob's mother. That's what she did. She called his mom on him.
2: Wow. Are you kidding me? Right? Wait a minute.
1: Vanessa, am I right?
2: Madeline called
1: the mom.
2: He called her his mom to scold him for not being responsive.
0: Yes.
2: That's fantastic.
0: So, next thing we
1: knew... That's how you get it done, man.
2: I love
0: it. Yeah, next thing we knew, we met Madeline at McDonald's, and she told CJ, I have your wish. You're going to the Fantasy Factory.
2: Look at this.
0: And he was so excited, and, of course, just like all the other stories you've heard, she asked him, she said, so what do you think you're going to do? It's in California, And he said, well, I don't know. I think maybe me and my mom will fly to California on, like, a Friday or something and, stay the weekend. And she said... You think you're going to fly all the way to California just for a weekend? And she said, no. So we went to California for a whole week. we took, of course, the whole family. He has three brothers. So it was the whole family. And she said, it's not just going to be the Fantasy Factory. And she gave us a whole folder full of stuff that we could choose out there, the people that were partnered with Wishes.
1: Oh, wow.
0: So we did the Fantasy Factory.
1: What
0: we
1: else?
0: We went on... the Queen Mary, the ship. We went to the aquariums of the Pacific, and we went to Disney one time. We had another day we could have went to Disney. But CJ was insistent on hitting every skate park that was in California.
2: There's only a few in California, right?
1: I'm backing CJ up here, yeah.
0: So in the area, we spent a lot of time at a lot of skate parks.
2: All right.
0: But the biggest thing I always like to tell everybody, that was, way back when he was, 12 years old that he went on his wish. The part that I think a lot of people don't see is literally his wish molded the man that he became. Because the first thing he said after getting back from his wish was, I want to hold a fundraiser on my own because I want to raise money for Wishes Can Happen so that I can let another kid go on a wish. So he did a bowling fundraiser for Scotch Doubles at Colonial Lane. Some friends of ours own Colonial Lane, the Michaels family, great family, and Dave, a dear friend of mine. He also did a golf outing with his dad, a golf scramble.
2: So multiple things.
0: Yeah, he did a couple, and he raised, and I can't remember exactly how much the money was, but he raised money for Wishes. And then
1: he wanted to help others, he said, I also
0: want to do a fundraiser and raise some money for Akron Children's, because he was so thankful to everybody at Children's. So he started doing, did a fundraiser for them, and then he pretty much every year after that did a few fundraisers a year. He got involved a couple times with helping Madeline with, you know, like going on a shopping trip with a young man to help, you know, pick some electronics and stuff for him. Another young man that we got to know, Nate Baker, was a Wish kid. They had actually hung up a flyer in Ferraro's in the restaurant saying that they were having a fundraiser, and CJ saw that and he said, I just want to go meet him.
2: Wow.
0: He's like, he's my age, and he had a brain tumor as well. He said, Mom, there would have been nothing more helpful than to have a kid my own age. Can you call his mom and can I go meet him?
1: CJ sounds just like a gift from heaven.
0: Yeah, so he did. And Nate was actually going through a really bad time. He was feeling sorry for himself, his mom said, staying in his room. He was kind of just giving up. And CJ said, I'm going to tell you the same thing that I tell a lot of people. You've got two choices when you're in this situation. You can get busy living or you can get busy dying. And if you've picked the second one, you've already lost. And so CJ actually took him to teen group with him at the hospital, got him involved in teen group, got him out of the house. And
2: how old was he when he suggested this to this young man?
0: He was 13 at that time.
2: Think about that. That is something that most 20-year-olds don't have the capacity to.
1: Something that most parents wouldn't even understand.
0: Yeah, he also went on to, he was a very active part. He helped lead the teen group at Akron Children's Hospital for the next 9 years. Unfortunately, back in 2016, he started having some dizzy spells, and he came to me and he said, Mom, I'm waking up and I have like a headache. He was actually he was on a trip to Colorado because he was there with the Akron Children's Children Oncology Board, helping them set up a children's room in the hospital in Colorado.
1: Who better to do something like that, knowing what people would need in that room?
0: And I said, you're at a hospital, go to the hospital, you know. He said, I'll go when I get back. And they found out that he had another tumor in his brain stem that was actually from the treatment of the first tumor, which was inoperable. So he actually lived a few more years. He passed away then in 2019.
1: He was a living angel.
0: Yep.
1: He still is.
0: And this, like his wish, I that's what I always want to stress to everybody is his wish just completely molded the whole human being that he became.
2: Mm-hmm.
0: Like, you know, Madeline and Cindy, like, the stuff that they do for these kids and the families. And, I mean, and even myself, like, I've always, you know, not that I haven't, you know, been a helpful person or, but even me, you know, I've, ever since then, I've always, you know, wanted to just help out with this and with, you know, stuff at the hospital. And, I mean, it just, it did so much, you know, for all of us as people.
2: What a legacy. What a legacy.
1: You know, we have to also shout out, Vanessa, you mentioned with the flyers and Ferraro's. You are the owner of Ferraro's.
0: Yes.
1: And you provided lunch for us today. So, folks, you need to get out there and also support Ferraro's.
0: Right. And I want to give a special thank you to a lot of my regular customers. Yesterday was my birthday.
1: Happy birthday.
0: So, thank you. So, they sang on the air to me yesterday. That was great. A lot of our regular customers had made a little poster for me and a birthday card, and our friend Carrie, who is a nice prankster, always playing jokes on us girls, brought down a sign that said that I was so old that before Ferraro's, my first venue was probably one of the first stagecoaches in Ohio.
1: Oh. Hey,
0: from our regular customers and my sister and some other people there.
2: That's fantastic.
0: And donated it in my name, so I want to thank everyone for that.
1: Well, thank you.
2: Absolutely. Thanks for making a part of the day with us here, and we love hearing the story, and God bless you. God bless him, and like I say, what a legacy, and thanks to Madeline and Cindy for everybody for making this possible. Thank you so much, Vanessa.
0: Thank you.
1: Vanessa, thank you.
2: We'll be back in a minute, you guys. 19th All Care Wishathon to benefit Wishes Can Happen.
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18: I don't know what I just ate, but it was amazing. I don't know what that was. It was fantastic.
19: I'm going to have some of it soon.
18: It's from Ferraro's. Vanessa was just here, and the crew at Ferraro's dropped off some food. It was like a cookie of some sort. It was like a pecan chocolate chip thing. It probably had like maybe 2,000-3,000 calories.
19: That's okay, man.
18: It was fantastic.
19: We need to keep going. I'm going to have some pasta. Oh, my God. Break.
18: Thanks for bringing lunch, you guys, Ferraro's. Also, I want to thank the crew at Community One, who are a part of the Wishathon. I believe they were a part of the Wishathon last year. But they're a part of my portion of the 19th Alt Care Wishathon. To benefit, wishes can happen. 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

0: 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All right, Munch, we got to talk about some of these items on the auction page.
1: Let's go, baby, because again, we want to remind you, friend, it's the Zielinski Force auction page.
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0: And just scroll to the bottom. 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Just click that thing, and it'll bring you to a whole other website where it's just rife. Laden, if you will, with different things you can bid on, and not just like sports stuff. You know, because
1: getaways.
0: WHBC is a basically a news talk sports station, and they do a lot of sports stuff. So they got a lot of autograph things, and we'll talk about some of this stuff. But there's bourbon stuff. There's experiential.
1: The bourbon
0: things.
1: Is piquing my interest.
0: Is that right? You're a bourbon guy?
1: Yeah. You know what? Not as much as I used to be, but occasionally. Now I had a delicious Manhattan last night, and a little bourbon on occasion. You know, just sipping it straight up is a nice little treat after a busy week.
0: My grandfather, God rest his soul, got as old as 105. Died about a year and a half ago. And the key to his success was one Manhattan every day. And it worked for a while. I mean,
1: okay, I remember to tell Mrs. Munch that, okay?
0: It's for my health, right? So we'll talk about that as well. Bourbon stuff, sports stuff, audio stuff. Check this out. Zielinski Force auction page, WHBCwishes.com. 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
1: What's in a basket, bro? Tell me.
0: Well, let me click it and see.
1: Okay.
0: But it's like I said, this thing is worth nearly $1,000. 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I don't know what that means, but it seems kind of fancy. 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Now that's a name I know. 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
1: Speakers.
0: JBL Cruise motorcycle Bluetooth speakers. Oh, it's a whole package. It's a gift basket. I see.
1: Oh wow.
0: And you get the Kenwood stereo headphones. You get the Horizon Audio T-shirt. So basically, speakers, headphones, a remote start, and it retails $980. And the current top bid, how much do you think this is going for right now? How much?
1: You know what? I would hope at least $500-$600.
0: It's only $130.
1: So it'll plop down $650, and you probably get it.
0: That's a steal. You can go
1: to
0: WHBCwishes.com, Zielinski Force auction page. We'll talk more about the auction items in a couple minutes here, but I think it's worth your time to check that out. And keep in mind, the auctions go till through the weekend. So it's not like you'd be super rushed.
1: Midnight
0: but, you know,
1: Sunday.
0: Yeah. Well, this coming Sunday. Yeah, the end of this Sunday, the end of the weekend here. You have until that time to bid
1: so
0: away.
1: How many people would be jumping in like at 11:45 or 11:50? But guess what? You may find out that the bid that you want to make has been surpassed, and you're going to lose out.
0: Yeah.
1: So make that bid and do it now.
0: Yeah.
1: Zielinski Force auction.
0: There's a delicate balance as the waiting for an auction.
1: Right.
0: And that kind of thing. But we got some people coming up to the booth here. The tables, we got Madeline Sweeney, who's she? I never heard that name before in my life.
2: Never.
0: One of the veteran
1: frequently
0: wish granters here.
2: I have some very shy people who want me to talk.
1: They don't look shy.
0: I see that in my notes here.
2: But we're going to change things after I talk, okay?
0: Okay, sounds good. Take it away, Madeline.
2: Well,
1: hello, shy people.
2: They are shy. They're humble.
1: Very nice.
0: Explain to everybody who this is.
2: If I wasn't talking about what I'm talking about, I would have to have a brown paper bag over my head because I would hyperventilate.
1: Aww.
2: But because I'm so passionate about what I do, through Wishes Can Happen for families like Vanessa and so many others that you've heard, I can talk, and I know you know I have no shortage of words. So I really want to start this off with a few years ago, I developed this pesky little movement disorder, and I learned that the best medicine for movement disorders is exercise, of all things. It's not a pill. It's exercise. And so life, we've talked a lot about how life puts you exactly in the right place with the right people at the right time. So I want to introduce you to my rock steady boxing family.
1: I like that.
2: And I got to tell you, this cool guy right here, who may just be the shyest one of all, Richard Nicely, he brought rock steady into town. And it was him alone, and he gives us free space, a huge space, that is full of wonderful things to make us strong. And would it be like You know, like if I were to say that I won Boxer of the Month 1 month, is that bragging?
1: Yes,
2: I'm
1: indeed.
2: Sorry, it's
0: I can
2: bragging.
0: See that. I can
2: I
0: see that.
2: I won the planking contest too, only because the only other person that was still planking, I actually told him I was ready to drop, I'm telling you. But I told him, I'm never going to give up. I'm not going to drop. And so he let go. I would have dropped. But at any rate...
1: So has it developed your jab, your roundhouse?
2: All of the above.
1: Rumble to the body?
2: All of the above.
0: You don't want to mess with her, let me tell you.
2: No, here's who you don't want to mess
1: with.
2: You
1: got a rope at dope?
2: Right here, Michelle Stresnick. Michelle Stresnick-Winthrow is our coach. And I'll tell you what, she's tough. Some days you go in there and you're not feeling so good. You're feeling weak. You're feeling defeated. All of us. Sometimes we go in and sometimes we just cry or whatever. And you know what she does? She brings us all around. She has a... Do you know what day it is? It's National Macaroni Day. She makes us do the most different exercises, like... lift this arm and say a fruit, and this arm and say a vegetable. And you know what?
1: It works.
2: I cheat because I can't do it. You're not allowed to take another step. So I listen to what my friends are saying, and then I repeat that. But she teaches us so many things, all because of Dick. And I do want to tell you that Emily down here, this lady on the end.
3: She's my Vanna.
2: She is Vanna. She's her Vanna. You just said some words.
3: Yeah.
2: And so there goes the shyness. I'm going to bring this out, okay? But I got to tell you about Emily. Emily's husband went to Rock City for years before I came. And he passed away. And I bet she's crying. And I'm sorry if I'm making you cry, because she... The family that we all are at Rocksteady, it is a family of people who get each other. And when her husband passed away, it was these Rocksteady people, 30, 35 people there, that got her through it. Emily
1: is... That's a big family. You got to have support.
2: And she helps Michelle. And she also, just right out of her own pocket... Every single, I don't know how often she refills a bowl, but I know I eat about a third of that chocolate every time I come. I mean, she's just such a wonderful person. So I think that the thing about the whole thing is that I have found my people in a lot of ways. Wishes can happen. We found our people. I found my person in Marianne. I found it in this whole radio station that has made... this wishathon possible. We wishes can happen finds our people when people like Vanessa come into our lives and tell us about someone else that we can do a wish for, made possible by all of these donations that we have. But I'm telling you right now, these people, one day at Rocksteady, my dear heart, she kills me. She makes you do so much work, so many squats.
1: But it's good for you.
2: I love her.
1: Pain is weakness leaving the body. Remember that.
2: It is. But you know what? She surprised me, and I do have this crazy startle reflex, and she turned around real fast and said, Madeline, and made me about fall down. And she said, we decided that because of what you do, we want to make a donation collectively to Wishes Can Happen.
1: Oh, wow.
2: And
1: okay.
2: That's why
1: okay.
2: They're there and here. And I don't know, by the way, everybody listening, if you're making a donation, you are our people. And by being our people, you are these families that you're hearing these stories that make no sense at all, of kids suffering through things that make no sense at all. You're granting these wishes, and you're their people. We all need to stick together. Mm-hmm. So they have a surprise for me, and I'm just going to ask real quick, does anybody have anything to say?
1: Pull that, Michelle, the quiet one, pull that mic closer. There you go.
0: It's on.
3: Oh, I'm sorry.
2: Put your mouth.
3: Oh, what do you want me to say?
2: Listen to me. Put okay. your mouth right up there.
3: So,
1: Wishes Can Happen is so special, isn't it, for Stark County?
3: It is very special.
1: Your friends,
3: and
1: neighbors, everyone.
3: I'm so glad I got to meet Madeline. And, oh, my gosh, I don't know what to say. Like she said, our Rocksteady Boxing is for Parkinson's. And they're warriors, just like all our kids here. And we're just happy to donate to.
1: Now, did you actually get in a ring and throw down? Did you?
3: Pardon me?
1: Did you have a ring? Did you throw
3: we don't
1: down?
3: Have a ring, but we have.
2: Good idea.
3: Yeah, yeah. We have boxing mitts and boxing gloves and speed bags. And
1: The heavy bag?
0: I have no doubt that Madeline can kick my butt.
3: Oh, she
0: all of you can kick my butt, actually.
3: She does 500 punches a day. Yeah,
1: wow.
3: 500. On a double end bag, on a speed bag, heavy bag. We even brought the little speed bag low.
1: For Madeline.
3: Yeah.
1: I mean, heavy bags are heavy. Yeah. I mean, it's not just a joke.
2: I can't reach to have the high ones.
1: Okay. Well, so I
3: got
1: hope
3: a special
1: not.
3: One just for Madeline. Yes.
0: All right. So you say you brought a little something to
3: we
0: us?
3: We did, yes.
0: Okay, wait a minute. She's reaching
3: this
0: into her
3: this is from
0: person.
3: The Rocksteady Gang.
1: How can we get in touch with Rocksteady Boxy, too, if anybody's interested in
0: socials,
1: the
0: website, that whole thing?
3: We have a Facebook page and Google phone numbers.
0: Yeah, yeah. I imagine there's some people in the area.
3: We have a little bit of a waiting list right now.
0: Okay, sure.
3: It is really popular.
0: That's great.
3: With Parkinson's, it's the fastest growing neurological disease going now, which is not a good thing. But I always say, if you all didn't have Parkinson's, I don't like that you have Parkinson's, but I never would have met you all. And they're like my family. Mm. They've helped me through so much.
0: Good, solid
3: it's
0: support system.
3: It's not just me helping and coaching and beating them up. They help me so much.
2: She really does.
3: Yeah.
1: In a good way, right?
3: In a good way. Always with a smile. Yeah. I beat them up with a smile.
0: That's good.
2: But you know what? What you just said is the same thing that Cindy and I and all of the wish granters say to our families. And sometimes they've said to us, I love you. But how I wish I never would have met you.
0: Yeah,
2: really.
0: Exactly. Yeah, it's a fair way of saying it. Yeah, absolutely.
3: You give me purpose, though.
1: Yeah.
0: Well, it's the same thing here.
3: Up in the morning.
0: Think of all the people we've met being a part of this event. We'd rather not know you because we wouldn't have to.
3: Yes.
0: It's a weird way of saying it, but really.
3: Right.
0: So I want to see what's inside the envelope. I mean, you're making me salivate here. I want to.
3: Well,
0: I'm looking at the money.
1: Come on, Michelle.
3: And checks. And
0: brrr, oh, my God. Nothing but the green there.
3: And the total is $1,720.
0: Oh,
3: from the Rocksteady.
0: Thank you, Rocksteady Boxing. Rocksteady Boxing.
3: How cheesy I am.
0: You're right out of Canton, Ohio. Thank you so much, you guys.
1: $1,720. 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
0: And now me and Madeline.
1: I know you can do that. Do it now.
0: Do it now. And me and Madeline are going to wrestle during the commercial break. How's that? We're going to have a little boxing. No, we're not going to.
1: Just don't let me ever get you in the corner because I won't let you out.
0: Stay away from me. Stay away from me.
2: I don't need boxing gloves.
1: I won't let you into the center of the ring. I want you to know that.
0: Wait a minute. We'll be back in a minute, you guys. It's the 19th Alt Care Wishathon to benefit Wishes Can Happen. All right, you guys. Rock steady.
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0: Gotta mention that Pam Cook is at Friends and Family Credit Union in Massillon until 1 o'clock. We've got time to hang out with her. Drive through the drive-thru. Donate some money. That's the most important thing. Friends and Family Credit Union, Erie Street South of Massillon. Pam is there with Dan Belford. Get you some Belfie selfie and give some money. More importantly, give them money.
1: Ring the bell, right?
0: Ring the bell.
1: Ring the bell.
0: 13 wishes on the Kimball Wish Board, which is, well, I don't want to be negative, but, oh, what the heck. It's pathetic. That's pathetic.
1: We no, really gotta, I'm with you.
0: We got to fix that. I mean, this is, it's do or die now. Come on.
1: We need to get up here at least two more, at least 15 by 1 o'clock.
0: I mean,
1: come
0: yeah,
1: on, folks, help us out, okay?
0: It's got we got 38 minutes away from 1 o'clock hour. Can we make that happen?
1: There's somebody driving through now. I think they're going to beat the tie that 1700 we just got from the boxing.
0: Yeah. Well, come
1: rock
0: on,
1: steady,
0: down.
1: Baby.
0: Rock steady. Those guys had some energy, right?
1: Oh,
0: I want to see.
1: Oh,
0: I want to see Madeline in action. Do some boxing. That'd be great. All right. So WHBCWishes.com. Go there right now and scroll down to the bottom, the Selinsky Force auction page. There are so many. We talked about the Horizon Audio gift basket, which is a retail value of about $980. It's going for $130 right now. Got a bunch of cool high-end audio stuff in that little basket there. How about some golf? You a golfer, Munch? Do you like to golf? You like to watch golf?
1: You
0: like
1: you
0: to?
1: You know what? I golf. I don't know if I'm a golfer, but I golf to have fun, to be out with buddies, to be outside and be outdoors.

0: beverages maybe in the old golf cart.
1: Whoa.
0: Now you're talking.
1: You know what? Smoke a cigar on occasion.
0: Yeah.
1: But if I break 100, I'm fine.
0: Prestwick Country Club. A round of golf for four. Goes for about $400. You can go get it right now. Well, not now, but when the auction ends, $210.
1: Okay, since people realize that is a bargain.
0: That is a bargain. And there's a pretty, this is a pretty intense auction. There's like 14 bidders on it right now. So you can go get a look at that. Prestwick Country Club.
1: So, again, just put $500 on it and just get it out of the way and it's yours.
0: Yeah, you know, that means you're going to stress out about the weekend. Just, get it done now. Ohio Prestwick Country Club, Uniontown, Ohio. And you can read all about that and get that round of golf for four at Prestwick Country Club. That's at WHBCWishes.com. You were mentioning the bourbon. You want to hear about the bourbon?
1: Yeah, talk to me about the bourbon. This is fascinating.
0: All right. This is what's your brand of bourbon? What kind of bourbon do you like?
1: You know what? I like Buffalo Trace.
0: Okay.
1: Now, on one hand, if it's just the old whiskey, you know, in honor of my dad, I like to put down a shot of Kessler's on occasion.
0: Bourbon lovers, this is for you. And this retails for about $200. I've heard of this. This is Blanton's. Blanton's Original Single Barrel Bourbon and Eagle Rare. Eagle Rare. What is this? It's two bottles? Is it two bottles? Okay. Well, it looks pretty good. It's got a nice looking bottle on that. That's,
1: I'm with you.
0: Yeah. So you're a straight kind of guy, or do you drink it on the rocks? Or you do it neat with a little bit of water to open it up a little
1: just
0: bit?
1: Just sip it straight. And again, for the stuff that is pocket change, you just shoot that down, okay? But the others, if it's a real good bourbon, you just sip it straight and have a conversation with some buds.
0: Reflect on life, you know. Just look at your backyard on your little deck there, sipping.
1: What do we have there at the bourbon? What kind of bids do we have in on that?
0: Right now, it's at 110.
1: Okay,
0: there's five bids on that.
1: We're 200.
0: Yeah. How about a lakefront home? We're giving away a home? Oh, I see. It's a two-night stay. Lakefront home on Atwood Lake. Now, I heard this pronounced... Kenny Rhoda pronounced this Sherrodsville. It's not Sherrod. Is it Sherrodsville? How do you say that?
1: I would say Sherrodsville, but you know what? I'm just going by how it's spelled.
0: Well, Atwood Lake is lovely, and this retails for $750. The current bid... Is it 140? It's a two-night stay at a lakefront home on Atwood Lake.
1: Now, that's 140 for a two-night stay. Come on, people.
0: And the photos look great.
1: You're better than that.
0: Think about a nice time to stay in the fall with the foliage, all the leaves changing. Two-night waterfront getaway, lake house directly on Atwood Lake. 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
1: Hold on a second. High-speed
0: internet, television.
1: That's at least three couples, 100 a night, so that's just a $600 bid coming our way.
0: Peaceful lake views with a fire pit. It's actually got a fire pit. This looks really, dare I say, delightful. It looks delightful. It's a lakefront homestay, Atwood Lake, two nights, and like I say, it's close to $800. It's going for 160 right now at WHBCWishes.com. So lots of things to check out on the Selinsky Forest auction page. 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
1: We are hour 31 for Wishes Can Happen, and on the road to 3 million in donations. This is the 19th annual. You got to help us get there, but friend, also, you got to help that number grow on the Kimball Wish Board.
0: Mm-hmm.
1: What's going on here, Java Joel? It's
0: 13,
1: like, come on.
0: 13, that's not a lucky number. That is a bad number. We need to get it up, and we need to get it up quick, because this thing ends at 6 o'clock. You should see us tear down, by the way. You've never been for tear down, have you?
1: No.
0: Oh, my God.
1: Pros do it?
0: To set this whole thing up, it takes the good part of a day. We did most of this on Wednesday.
1: And did you help set the tent up?
0: Oh, yeah. We helped with the banners on the side over here. So we all kind of chipped in. It was a family affair. You know, the Mix 94 Wednesday BHBC family. Believe it or not, we all get along pretty good.
1: Well, I know that. I've been there more than one occasion.
0: I say that because there are some radio stations in our area that don't really get along all that well. We've heard stories.
1: We've heard stories. We're part of stories. We've witnessed it.
0: We'll save that for the DVD deleted scenes. Okay, but no, we all get along real great here. We had a real nice party down here. Not really a party, but it was like a group, kind of like we all hung up banners and stuff. It was a real camaraderie, you know, so... And this has become such a part of our radio station. It's like part of our lifeblood, really. This is like we're thinking about this event year round, thinking about how to make it bigger and better and bolder and more successful. And clearly, it's not working because we're at 13 wishes on the Kimball board.
1: Yeah, come on, folks. We're counting on you.
0: Yeah.
1: And you know who you are. 330-649-WISH. WHBCWishes.com, or come through the drive-thru.
0: Yep.
1: We're at 4321 Whipple Avenue Northwest at the Springbrook Plaza. You can't miss our giant tent.
0: And it's the lunch hour. A lot of people over here in the Belden area looking for lunch, going through a drive-thru. Save, you know, just... You know, save a couple of bucks and bring it over here. You can get your little, whatever you get, your fast food restaurant, whatever.
1: Hey, hold on a second. Come here and get some pasta from Ferraro's.
0: Well, go ahead.
1: Donated, yeah, and a cup of coffee after and some pastry for dessert.
0: Mm-hmm.
1: You can't beat that.
0: But we have people out there in the rain that'll happily take your donation. You don't even have to get out of your car. Couple of bucks here and there. It ain't going to kill you, right? Come on, let's do it. We got to make this happen. We got to end with a big bang here, because the goal really is we're on the road to $3 million in donations, which is an astounding number. But, you know, think about it, 19 years. I was trying to think, if it's 19th annual, did they do a wish-a-thon during the pandemic, I wonder? I don't know.
1: It's interesting.
0: I'd ask Marianne, but she's deep in conversation right now. I don't, maybe they did. But either way, think about that. I heard the infancy of this event. It started in the mall as a very smallish kind of a thing.
1: Like just a table and a couple of folks manning it.
0: It was a partnership with a soft drink company, I think, and they had these big, you know, sort of forts built with some sort of soft drink cans.
1: Okay.
0: I don't want to say which one because I don't want to, you know, say the wrong one.
1: Exactly.
0: And it sort of blossomed into that. At some point, it moved to another plaza, and then it became this. And it's becoming bigger and bigger, and the word is still getting out on it. And it's an event, man. It's something that I've never been a part of. I've worked at radio stations, you know, for the past 30-plus years. This is probably the biggest event of this kind that I've been to. I mean, you and I worked at the same place for a number of years, and I won't say the place, but that place had some of the stations in that place didn't really care about local stuff. It was mostly about the national thing. There was no charity involved. But here it's like, this is pretty much all we do, right? This is the beauty of it.
1: And you know what the thing is shows and, you know, folks support people that care. Well, we care. WHBC, Mix 94.1, we care. And I know that you care, too, so we need your help for it, and we need it now. 330-649-WISH, WHBCWishes.com, Springbrook Plaza, 4321, Whipple Road, Northwest. Make a donation. It's interesting you said that, too, Java, because when people care, and this is for the business, too, that are supporting us, like the DeVille Company, Kimball, on and on, Roar's Nursery, Belden Village Mall, Ron Meyerhofer, Home Appliance, Casey's Furniture, is that people support people who support others. And mm-hmm. it's a proven fact. It's a given.
0: Yep.
1: So get out and support all of our sponsors, too.
0: You want to root for your own. You want to root for your own, fight
1: yes.
0: for your own, and be in their corner. And that's what this is all about. And I keep coming back to this, is that, you know, this organization started in 1982. Okay, that's a long time ago. But yet, people in this area still have no idea what this organization
1: Wishes can happen,
0: is
1: yeah.
0: or what it's about. And that's astounding me. But I don't blame them, because you don't need it until you need it.
1: And isn't it amazing how wishes can happen? Find people in need. They're in touch with the hospitals,
0: yep.
1: the doctors on the line, and they're there for them. And think about this, you know, that's when help is needed. That's when support is needed. And that's what Wishes Can Happen brings to the table.
0: Yeah, and the goal really is to make people in our area aware of this organization. And clearly, we have a lot of work to do in that capacity, because there's still people in this area that have no idea that this organization has existed for the better part of, you know, 50 years now. Over 40, certainly. So that's why we do this, because the goal is really to make Wishes Can Happen a household name in Stark County. And it's just not yet. And we got to get better at doing that.
1: 44 years they've been helping others, and again, helping your friends, your neighbors, your co-workers, children, your children's students, fellow students that they go to class with. That's how special it is. And the Wishes Can Happen people, they love what they're doing, and they live to help others out, my friend.
0: And you never know when it's going to happen to you. How many times have we heard that theme throughout this broadcast? You never know. It happening to you is the least thing that you would expect. It's the furthest thing from your mind, because you're just going through life. You're going through life. You're supporting your family. You're being a part of your family. You're going through, and then all of a sudden, whammo.
1: You get a gut punch.
0: You get a gut punch. And think about, God forbid, this happening to your family. I see some of these people walk in, and their resilience and their strength just astounds me. And I get it. People are resilient people. I think to myself, if something like that were to happen to me and my family, I'd want to curl up into the fetal position and just...
1: Give up.
0: Give up. But these people, they're thrust into a world they knew existed but never knew they'd be a part of. And they become instant... I heard Fantone talking about this. They become instant experts in whatever...
1: And they need to be, to help their children out. And then we're finding out stories like Vanessa's son, CJ, who helped so many others.
0: Yeah.
1: He took the mantle upon himself as a young man, as a kid.
0: It's not about curing diseases here. We'll leave that to the scientists. We're here to give these families some rest, some respite, and some memories.
1: Well said, my friend.
0: And we'll be back in a minute. We're at the 19th All-Care Wishathon to benefit Wishes Can Happen on Mix 94.1 and WHBC.
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3: Yeah, and as Pam said, we're here till 1. 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We'd love to see you here. 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
2: And guess what? It stopped raining, so you don't have to worry about the weather. And if you're on the west side of Star County, I know you can stop by and say hi. So many people already have, and we appreciate it so very much. Again, the Wishathon goes until 6 tonight. That's when we'll announce our grand total, but we want you to add to it right now at Friends and Family Credit Union, Erie Street South in Massillon. I'm Pam Cook.
4: Hi, I'm Noelle Kirby. I'm Isabel Kirby's mom. Isabel was diagnosed with acute flaccid myelitis on Christmas 2019. Christmas Day, we were opening gifts. She was happy. Things were normal. We had dinner. And then around 6 o'clock that evening, she started complaining her legs were hurting, her back was hurting. She had a slight cold, so I gave her some ibuprofen. I took her upstairs. We laid down in bed. Next morning, she woke up and she was completely paralyzed from the waist down. She couldn't move her legs. I tried to make her stand up. I tried to make her walk. She just completely collapsed. So I called my husband. He had to carry her down the stairs, took her to the car. We rushed to Akron Children's Hospital, and we were there for almost 2 months. They diagnosed her on the 26th with acute flaccid myelitis, which is a disease that attacks the spinal cord, and it happens really quickly. If we didn't get to the hospital sooner than that, it could have went all the way up. There's a lot of kids that have had that happen. It's 1 in 1 million that this happens. It's so rare. It affects people differently. In 1 million years, we never thought this could ever happen. But overall, she's gained a lot back. We've been going to physical therapy 4 times a week since then. So we're continuously trying to do things to generate her muscles to come back. So she's able to walk now with a walker for a couple minutes at a time. She's got more movement back. She's back in school. She's doing sled hockey, and her spirits are a lot better now. Wishes Can Happen reached out to us with a surprise wish for Izzy. She was so excited. We did a big surprise at my house. She was just over the moon. Her wish was to go to Hawaii. So that was just so unreal that that could even be a possibility. She was almost afraid to ask for it because it was so unreal. That possibility of even going there for her was just so far-fetched. And she always wanted to go there with the beach and the ocean, and it was amazing for her to even get that opportunity. She was so excited. It gave her hope. She was pretty sad for a long, long time, and this just kept her spirits going. It was something to look forward to. When we did go, she had the time of her life. They thought of everything. She got a beach wheelchair for her to be able to go on the beach. It's an actual wheelchair that has these big wheels that we could push her and she could actually go on the beach, because in her normal wheelchair, she couldn't do that. So she was able to go to the beach, see the ocean. We went on a dinner cruise where she saw dolphins. We went on some luaus. We went to the aquarium. Just to see the water and the ocean and the mountains and all the beautiful sights there, the flowers. It was just so amazing. It was complete paradise. We just had the best time ever. We were completely blown away. It was so much fun. And for so long, it was always therapy and doctor's appointments. Now we had a fun vacation and we just enjoyed ourselves. It was the best time ever. She will have that memory forever. And I mean, I'll tell you what, it gave her the reason to go on, to keep going, to keep trying, that Hawaii's coming, something to look forward to. It made a huge difference in her spirits and her attitude about going on, moving forward, and not giving up hope. Wishes Can Happen did that for my family, and I cannot thank them enough from the bottom of our hearts. There's nothing I can say, there's no words I can express that will be enough for us to say thank you to them for making my little girl smile again when for so long she wasn't. If you can donate, please do, because it changes someone's life and it will make a huge difference. 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

0: the average wish cost between $5,000 and $6,000. That was back in 2021. That was my first wish-a-thon. Now the average wish is closer to 10. It depends, obviously. Wow. I mean, everything's, you know, getting more expensive, obviously. You know, air travel and fuel and all sorts of stuff, building materials. So the average has gone up considerably, which means
1: we need more money.
0: As simple as that. There's no beating around the bush here. We're coming down to the nitty gritty here. 13 wishes. Let's get that thing up. I want to hit 20, but I don't know. I mean,
1: hundredfold. I thought we'd get 20.
0: Never doubt Stark County. Never. And by the way, we should also mention that yes, we talk about Stark County. It's Stark County and the surrounding area. So it's not exclusive to Stark County. Some of these kids, you know, live perhaps in Summit or Tuscarawas. We also got to keep in mind that Mix 94.1, our signal is vast. Not to pat ourselves on the own back, but our FM signal, we get...
1: I'll pat you on the back.
0: Thank you. I appreciate that. We not only reach Canton and Akron, but we reach Youngstown. We reach Cleveland. People can hear us in Sandusky right now. We got listeners...
1: You know, I listen to Lorain County.
0: So I want to talk to the people up there. There's a whole world of opportunity up there for more money. Mm-hmm. And I know these people...
1: And help out your neighbors down south, if you're in one of the northern counties.
0: WHBCwishes.com. That's probably the easiest way to do it, right from the comfort of your own home. But like I said, there's a lot of people here on Whipple, driving around, coming back from a lunch break, on their way back to work maybe on a Friday. Get into
1: or
0: the weekend.
1: Or take it off for the day, for
0: maybe,
1: the weekend.
0: Maybe take it, before you do that, stop over here and donate some money and feel real good about yourself going into the weekend. You can come hang out with the princesses, the characters, grab some lunch over here. We got DJ's Snack Shack. We're going to be talking with those guys a little bit later on, by the way.
1: We may have a $1,500 donation coming our way here. I'm just saying.
0: They will match it. The Tironas family will match it, but you got to do it before 1 o'clock. So how many more minutes is that? Maybe 14 minutes from now?
1: 13 minutes, my friend.
0: So make the Tironas family have to cough up some money and match your donation. 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
1: We want to keep our gals busy here too, man, in the WHBCwishes.com.
0: Did two cars just come into the drive-thru?
1: Yes, two cars just came in. Three cars, though. The third one, they're flying in.
0: This is the power of radio. I love this. This is fantastic. Look who's coming up here. These guys have been a part of the Wishathon for as long as I can.
1: Yeah.
0: For as long as I can remember. Where do I put my glasses? I can't find my glasses. I'll bring all my shoes and all my glasses.
1: I got the food table, maybe?
0: I don't know. It doesn't matter. DJ Snack Shack. Every time I pull into this parking lot, I see you guys out there carrying on the torch for your son, DJ. And for folks, we've heard this story a couple of times before, but I love this story, and I love the fact that you're carrying on his legacy in such a meaningful way.
1: He lives on, yeah.
0: Let's talk about DJ. Let's talk about the backstory of DJ Snack Shack.
2: DJ was diagnosed with Ewing sarcoma when he was 8 years old.
1: Oh, my.
2: He fought it for 14 months. He passed away at the age of 10. And when he passed away, you'd have thought he was 16 years old. He had grown up so much.
1: In wisdom.
3: Yeah. Oh, yeah.
1: And the way he just looked at life and treasured every second, yeah.
2: Yeah. He used to play Xbox all the time from the hospital. With his cousins, he met his cousins over the Xbox. That it was my husband's brother, Denny's brother.
1: Aww.
2: Never met. And when he first heard about a wish, he said that he didn't want it. There was probably other kids that deserved it better than him.
0: Oh my gosh!
1: Wow.
2: And,
1: a special young man.
2: Yeah.
1: Wow. He got that from his parents.
2: He's our only child, so he had no siblings, and.
3: All about family.
2: Yeah.
1: Amen. Isn't it the truth?
2: Yeah.
1: I always say God than family.
2: Yeah. As his cancer progressed, and we never kept anything from him. Like, doctors come in, it was always like, you talk to him, you know, tell him what's going on, you know. And when he found out that, you know, he was not going to make it, he decided that he was going to get a wish.
1: How old was he at the time when he knew the end was coming?
2: 10.
1: Oh, my God.
3: Twice. I had to tell him twice. Two different, because we had two different.
1: Yeah.
3: It's just a long struggle, you know.
1: Oh,
3: you
1: it's horrific.
3: Yeah,
1: it's not right.
3: But you can't, you know, we didn't lie to him. There's no sense in that.
1: Like. Yeah.
0: And it sounds like he was wise enough and old.
3: Oh, he was.
0: To comprehend it and process it.
3: He was.
0: And you knew that going in before you told him, I'm sure. Like, he could probably handle this.
2: I think he was stronger than we were.
0: Yeah. That seems to be the case in a lot of these stories, you know.
2: You don't. And then he decided he wanted to bring his family from Arizona home that he never got to meet.
0: Okay.
2: He wanted two wishes. He wanted that, and he wanted his bedroom upstairs turned into a

0: man cave.
1: Whoa, a boy cave.
2: Boy cave.
1: Yes.
2: Boy cave.
3: All right, so.
2: Yeah.
0: So
2: he had
3: what,
2: was
3: what did this look like? Because I've always dreamt of having my own boy cave.
0: That he would even give her some money for it.
1: Tell us about the boy cave.
3: Yeah. Yeah. He didn't get really comprehensive. No, this is your wish, Jay. Yeah. Okay?
0: Well, if it was too much, if he was asking for too much.
3: Oh, I see.
2: Yeah. He said she could use some of his money.
0: His one thing about his room was he wanted soft carpet.
3: Yeah. Right.
0: And Madeline had his cousin bring up swatches of carpet to the hospital.
2: Oh, yeah.
0: So he picked his carpet. The sad thing was that by the time he got to get in his room, he was paralyzed, so he never got to feel the soft carpet.
1: And he knew it was there, though.
2: Yeah.
0: And he probably only got to spend, like, 2 times in his room. But his other wish was he flew his dad's brother home from Arizona, and he got to meet his family.
3: Wow.
0: His cousins.
3: That's fantastic.
0: Yeah. And I remember...
1: He just wanted family, did he? That's all he desired.
2: Yeah.
1: Family.
2: Yep.
0: Yeah.
2: And he wanted people to know, but he didn't want people to feel sorry for him.
3: And where did that come from?
2: Just, I don't know, just him. He's just
3: a special child.
0: He didn't want to be the center of attention.
2: He didn't. He just wanted to be...
0: A normal kid.
2: Yeah. He knew what was coming. I mean, we told him, you know, they got Google search, all that now, you know. He looked it up,
0: And the one good thing is, one of his friends, we weren't church people, but one of his friends reached out and had his mom reach out and see if he'd want to get baptized.
3: Okay.
0: We didn't know what he would say, but we said we would ask him. He said, I'll get baptized as long as Bryce does the classes with me. Well, Bryce had already been baptized.
3: Uh-huh.
0: But he said, yes, I'll come and do the classes with you.
3: Isn't that something?
0: He came, he did the classes
2: 10
0: with
2: years
0: DJ.
2: Old.
0: DJ got baptized, Bryce was there, he passed away about a month after that.
3: Yes.
0: Yeah.
3: And he lives on.
0: Yes, he does.
2: Yes, he does.
3: And when did you decide to take that awfulness and turn it into this?
0: I've always wanted to do it. And just, I think, after he passed away, it was like, I don't know, it just kind of...
2: We had to fill our weekends.
0: Yeah, our weekends were full of him. He was a soccer player.
3: And what better way?
2: Yeah. If you couldn't just sit at home and...
1: No. But you're helping others now in his memory.
2: Oh, yeah. Oh, yes.
3: I mean, his name's on the marquee. DJ Snack Shack. Yeah. As you pull in, you can, you know, come get... what are you guys doing today? What's on the menu today at DJ Snack Shack?
0: Hot dogs, hamburgers, cheeseburgers,
2: everything.
0: Pretzels, nachos, candy. A lot of stuff. Most of the stuff he liked.
3: All at a great price, by the way.
0: Yeah. Yes.
2: Yes. Yes, it is. Yeah, we try to keep it... Yeah, you shouldn't have to... spend a fortune to go feed your family.
3: Love it.
2: Yeah,
0: so we take a portion of our proceeds, our donations, and we help other families that went through what we went through. If we hear about a family or whatever, we donate to like cancer families that have golf tournaments, and we'll sponsor a hole or whatever, and in our name, and we'll sponsor, do stuff in his memory. But
1: so DJ Snack Shop is more than just giving out sweet food at a fair price. You're helping others too.
0: Yes.
2: Spread awareness. You know, it's here. It's real. You know, these kids go through a lot.
0: Mm-hmm. And to us, we never realize, and you don't realize until you go through it.
2: Yeah.
0: How many kids out there are getting diagnosed with cancer? Like, we've never heard a wish-a-thon. We never heard a wish this can happen.
2: Because you don't want to.
0: No.
1: Exactly.
3: Yeah. It's not a part of your life. It is.
2: Yeah.
1: Do wishes can happen? Did they find you? Did you seek them out when you heard
0: A friend of ours, I think, reached out to them.
3: Okay.
0: And then Madeline got in touch with Denny and...
2: She's persistent.
0: Yeah.
1: No. She's amazing. Saint Madeline.
0: Yeah.
2: Yes, she is.
3: Well, we appreciate you guys for
0: when
3: sure.
0: When DJ came home from the hospital from Cleveland, she had a limo waiting for him at the hospital.
2: Yep.
0: The Louisville Police Department met the limo in town, and he got
2: escorted
0: home.
3: Fancy, right?
0: Yes.
2: Fire department, the cops.
0: Yes,
2: you know,
0: and all
2: these
0: people standing on the streets holding signs for him. It was amazing.
2: And they still know, you know, the police, the fire.
1: I mean, I'm crying thinking about it. That had to bring tears to your tears of joy. Yes,
0: yeah. Absolutely.
3: And that's really how all the wish granters roll. They really go all in with the details. And the little nuanced things that most people wouldn't think of, but they make it all... They make it all happen.
0: She definitely went above and beyond for DJ.
3: Yeah.
2: It just makes everything go away for a little bit. You know what I mean?
3: That's the whole point.
2: Yeah.
3: It gives you guys memories for a lifetime and gave DJ some happiness at the end.
0: Yeah.
3: Listen, we always appreciate your time that you take.
2: We appreciate you guys and everything you do.
1: Well, we do it because of great people like you. There's no doubt.
2: That's why we do it.
1: It's a DJ's memory.
0: Yeah.
3: Barb and Dennis Patterson, DJ Snack Shack. Come get some. We're at Whipple
0: Lounge.
3: Springbrook Plaza. Good to see you guys.
2: Thank you guys. So
1: thank you.
3: Hour 32. We'll be back in a couple minutes live from Springbrook Plaza, Whipple Lounge.
2: Thank you.
3: 19th All Care Wichita. 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
9: And brother, you know what? 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
10: Come on, 15 wishes on the Kimball Wish Board. 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
9: You know, maybe. Joel, I'm wondering, and I just got a text a while back from the missus. And she said that she was tearing up during some of the interviews. I'm just wondering if folks listening to us, as they do daily at Mix 94.1 or News Talk 1480 WHBC, feel free to shed some tears, whether in your car or at work. It's good for you. But you know what? We're crying, you know, out of sadness, but also out of joy. You talk about happy tears for what we're doing here, raising monies for Wishes Can Happen, but also we're paying tribute. We're remembering those that have left us, but also we're paying tribute and celebrating those that are still here.
10: Mm-hmm. And $10,000 per wish. That's a big chunk of change. So
9: that means we're at 150 right now, my friend.
10: Every penny helps, and that car in the drive-thru that just pulled in, they're helping right now. So thank you very much. But there's two cars out there.
9: Oh, yeah, they keep coming through.
10: Probably one of the busiest years that we've had the drive-thru.
9: And don't forget, Kenny and JT will follow us right here as we go live here at 4321 Whipple Avenue, Springbrook Plaza, in the DeVille Pavilion.
10: Mm-hmm.
9: And we'll be live till 6 o'clock.
10: Absolutely. And we're going to be talking about more of the... auction items. Plenty of auction items to look at and bid on throughout the weekend. The auction goes throughout the weekend, and we'll talk more about those in a couple of minutes. Also want to say hi to our friends at Nika. 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That's thanks to our friends at Nika and the International Brotherhood of Electrical Workers, Local 540. Thank you guys for being a part of the fun today. Also, Roar's Nursery. Sing it. We want to be your number one nursery. We got to teach you that song, Munch. That, no, wait, next time.
9: Oh, dude, I know it well because I've hosted the segment.
10: Right. Let's grow together.
9: On more than one occasion. 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
10: 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Ron Marhoffer, Buick GMC. 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
9: Do we have Casey's couch here?
10: I'm gonna
9: that
10: go
9: is
10: look.
9: On the
10: yes.
9: auction site, too, of course, the Selinsky.

0: Let me quickly look at the...
1: What's it up to? Let me
0: scroll down here. Go to the Selinsky Forest auction page. You can own the Casey's Furniture sofa.
1: Is that a $1,700 sofa?
0: I don't know. I'm getting all these pop-ups here on this computer. It's not the website doing this. It's this computer. Hang on. Bourbon, cabin, co-host with Kenny and JT.
1: There's the couch. There's the couch.
0: There it is. Current bid $320. Now keep in mind that couch is worth $1,700. Mm-hmm. So you could get a really good deal on that.
1: A flex steel couch, I believe.
0: Flex steel sofa, Casey's Countryside Furniture. Thanks to Jim and the crew and Casey's for making that happen. You come down and see the couch and bid on it now. WHBCWishes.com. Hour 32. Is this Jackson? Jackson,
1: what's up, man?
2: Hey, oh, there we go.
0: Yeah,
1: you're hot, baby. You're hot.
0: Is that Mom Carolyn?
2: Yes.
0: Hi, Carolyn. Let me turn you up right quick. All right, I want to hear all about this because it sounds like you had something real fun happen last year. This is something that I would go for, actually. I would actually go for this. Let's talk to Carolyn, though. Back up. Let's start from the very beginning, okay? What happened to Jackson?
2: He was diagnosed with a... central germinoma of his pituitary gland and lost function in it. Took a while for the diagnosis.
1: There it goes.
2: About a year and a half. Mm-hmm. And
1: Mom, what was going through your mind when this first happened?
2: It's every parent's worst nightmare.
1: Yeah, yeah. Broke your heart, did it?
3: I'm very close. Kind of felt like, I don't know, my world turned upside down for a little bit there.
4: Yeah.
1: But look at you now, man. But again, it wasn't an easy road, was it?
3: No.
0: Wishes can happen. Did you guys know about this organization?
1: Yeah, that's
0: before?
1: What we need to know.
3: I think my mom actually introduced that to me.
2: Okay. I was referred through Akron Children's Hospital. Maria, the social worker, had told us about it. And it has, it's been a great experience from beginning to end.
0: And a very popular wish, I would say, out of all the wishes that are granted, this is right at the top of the list, this particular wish, Jackson. What was the one thing, when this opportunity was presented to you, did you have a lot of thinking to do about it, or was it like automatically, I want to do this?
3: I had a lot of thinking to do about it. I think I wanted to, like, one of the options was like a cruise or something.
2: I think so, yeah.
3: The other was like a trip around the country, but I ultimately ended up deciding to do a shopping spree.
0: Nice! That's what I'm talking about.
1: And what were you shopping for, man?
3: Well, it's mainly a new computer.
0: Okay.
3: I'm a big fan of producing my own music. Big fan of making music.
0: Really?
3: So,
1: right up our alley, Joe.
0: Wait a minute. How old are you, Jackson?
3: 17.
0: Oh, you're 17 now. How long have you been doing music?
3: I would say since I was like 11, 12.
0: What, like garage band or something?
3: Yeah. Actually, my dad had this like studio license from his work or something, and I used that
0: a
3: lot.
0: Whoa! You learned on the big stuff.
3: I did.
0: So what kind of music do you produce?
3: Well, to be honest, it's just a lot of unfinished demos. I haven't really finished something.
0: That's how some of the best music gets created, is demos.
3: Yeah, so yeah. I'm in a class to do it, basically.
0: Oh, is that learning how to edit and things like that?
3: Yeah.
0: Is that something you aspire to do? Like,
3: That is something that I'm going to do.
0: Beautiful.
1: Yeah, you're
0: I love
1: good.
0: That.
1: See, I like thinking that about, confidence, yes.
3: Thinking about college, I think that's definitely what I want to do.
0: Who are some of your favorite artists? Who are some of your favorite musicians and songs?
3: Well, currently, Nothing But Thieves. It's this... It's a British band.
0: What kind of music do they do? Like kind of a
3: rock.
0: Oh, it's a rock thing.
3: Okay. I mainly listen to rock.
0: Okay, what did I say? Nothing Like Thieves.
3: Nothing But Thieves.
0: Nothing But Thieves. Who else do you like to listen to?
3: Let's see. I like Royal Blood.
0: Well, you know all these bands I don't know. I feel so on hip right now.
1: You should know them. I shouldn't.
3: Yeah. Well, if you were from like the UK or something, you probably know.
0: Oh, maybe.
1: Oh.
0: Now, I want to ask Mom, Carolyn, have you heard your son's music?
2: Yeah, actually. Oddly enough, right before his brain surgery, he went and got to see them in concert with us.
1: Well, okay. Where was he?
2: Yeah.
3: Cleveland. It was a very rare occurrence, a British band coming to Cleveland, but I got to see them, Nothing But Thieves, in Cleveland.
2: Yeah.
0: You rocking out? Where was the show? Where was the show? Like, where you went to go see it?
2: It was at House of Blues.
0: Okay.
3: Yeah,
0: okay.
3: Yeah, House of Blues.
0: Oh, that's a good place to see a show. Yeah. Was that your first show?
3: No, it was my second.
0: Okay.
1: What was your first?
3: 21 Pilots, like a year before that.
0: Oh, wow.
1: Okay.

0: Love you guys rocking out, man. This kid's
1: I
0: cool.
1: I like this guy. This is my guy.
0: Do you have like a, do you have a name? Can people listen to your stuff, or is it all unfinished demos? You haven't posted it yet?
2: I haven't posted anything.
0: Oh, no, at some point, you got to post it, right? You got to give it, give it to the world.
2: I've been thinking about how to.
0: That's that big step. Like, once it leaves your desktop and goes to the world, it's a whole other thing, right?
2: Yeah.
0: I love it. What, I love this kid.
1: You know, I'm beaming over this.
0: Yeah. It's funny because we a lot of the Wish kids that we meet, it's amazing how wise they are, how old. We talk about this old soul thing as a common thing, but it really is. And I don't know if Jackson was an old soul before all this happened to him. It was.
1: Yeah.
0: Isn't that funny? Because you would think that part of it is like this experience has made him an old soul. But you say it's, which is that.
2: I would say it was before even.
0: Yeah, that's right.
3: Yeah. It's always been kind of calm and steady.
1: Cerebral? Yeah.
3: Like just ahead as a toddler. And yeah.
1: Now, am I saying your last name correctly? Nitschke?
2: Nitschke.
1: Because that'd be a good name for your band.
0: Ooh,
1: just your last name.
0: I didn't like that one.
1: I'm just saying.
0: Yeah. Jackson, talk a little bit about Beth and the work that she did, and you can talk about her too, Carolyn. Some of the things that she did to make that experience super, super special.
3: Wow. Beth is amazing. She, from the get-go, wonderful communication over the phone. And then she actually made a trip all the way out to our house and sat down, and we spoke of our families and kind of who we were, and then she just laid out all our options for us and just made it very accommodating and exciting for Jackson. I saw his face light up, and she was on it. She said, okay, I know what you want, I know what you need, and she went out and,
0: Did you go to
3: made
0: one,
3: it happen
0: did,
3: for him.
0: Did
3: Thank you.
0: Go to one particular spot to go shopping,
2: well,
0: or was it?
2: First, I went to Dave & Buster's with my two best friends.
0: Okay.
2: My one friend spent like $200 or something crazy like that on. It's just like
0: games
2: points,
0: stuff?
2: Tickets.
0: A point, okay. Sheesh. You can really blow a lot of money in 2 hours at Dave & Buster's.
2: Yeah. It's crazy. It's
0: okay,
2: crazy.
0: So after Dave & Buster's, where'd you go?
2: The next day, my family kind of packed up and went near Columbus. I think it was like Easton or something.
0: Okay.
1: You go to the Easton area? Yeah.
3: We went to Columbus area. Yeah, it's Easton. Yes. Yeah.
0: It's like a shopping mall or something?
1: Yeah. Shopping area, yeah.
0: Okay, yeah. And what was the first stop? What was the first destination?
2: Ooh, I don't remember at this point.
0: Yeah.
2: I know we went to Best Buy for that computer.
0: Yeah, of course.
2: Yeah. Was that the first thing we went to? I'm pretty sure it was.
3: Yeah, it was either there or the Lego store.
1: Whoa, Legos, hold on.
3: He also bought Lego sets for
1: what
3: his
1: Lego sets did you
3: brothers.
1: Get?
3: Brothers.
1: Anything special?
2: So my middle brother, I got him the, the X-Mansion set.
3: Oh, was it the X-Mansion?
2: Yeah, it was the X-Mansion set.
3: We have so many Legos.
0: So you were hooking your bros up too then, huh?
2: Yeah, and then after that, we went to the video game store and got my brother a Nintendo DS.
3: That's right.
0: In all the right spots.
2: My youngest brother.
0: And you didn't have this mapped out. This is just like going with the flow kind
2: this
0: of thing.
2: This is kind of just going with the flow. I knew I wanted the computer.
0: Yeah.
2: I didn't really know anything else I wanted.
0: I love it. Look at this.
3: Don't leave out the big thing you got in Westerville, too, remember?
2: The computer?
3: You still use it at school in jazz band. Do you remember?
2: Oh, the guitar.
3: Yes.
2: Yeah, the guitar and the amplifier.
1: Oh, so tell me about the jazz band. Is this like experimental jazz? Is it like Coltrane?
0: He's doing Ornette Coleman.
1: Yeah.
2: So I go to Hoover High School. I am in a jazz band. I thought I had to be in band to join jazz band until last year. And when I learned, I was like, hey, I'm going to sign up for that. I had a lot of fun doing that before in middle school.
0: Sure.
2: And now, you know, junior year, I'm like, I mean, this sounds great. I didn't know you didn't have to be in band, so I'm just going to do it again.
0: Yeah, it's a different thing than doing music by yourself. You're actually doing it with other people. And
2: yeah, I'm also in the choir.
1: What school did you go to?
2: Hoover High School.
1: Oh, very good.
3: He was also able to use the guitar at one of the...
2: The Akron Zoo.
3: Wishes can happen zoo events.
0: Oh, yeah, the
3: and
0: annual thing.
3: He
0: yeah.
3: and his father actually played music as people were coming in. He was on the, his father was on the steel drum, and he played the guitar that he got from the Wish there.
0: That's great. That's awesome.
2: Yeah, I brought my amp, too, which I also got from
1: So dad plays, too, so you got a son.
3: Yeah, we all do.
1: What do you play, Mom?
3: I'm a classically trained pianist and music composition.
1: Oh, marvelous.
3: Yeah.
0: that's fantastic. I love that. Well,

0: I can't wait to hear stuff. I can't wait to the day you're like, I'm confident, I am putting this out. I don't know what platform I'm putting it out, but when you do, we want to hear it, okay? For real.
1: All right.
0: Okay, good.
2: Get us to the station, my friend.
0: Okay. Jackson, good to meet you, my man.
1: Good to meet you.
2: And Bob, good to meet you.
0: Carolyn,
2: God bless you.
3: Nice to meet you as well. God bless you as well.
0: God bless you. All
4: right. Thank you.
0: Jackson.
2: Take us both.
0: 19th All-Care Wishathon. These are the kind of stories we love hearing. And again, it goes back to that whole thing, the old soul. I mean, Jackson's 17 years old. He's, you know,
2: that kid's talented.
0: Speaking, I know, man.
2: I mean, he's got more talent in his little pinky than I have my entire body.
0: Maybe next year we can arrange something that we can bring a piano down. He can perform live. Maybe his confidence will be at a level next year.
2: I want to hear Mom, too, though. She's classically trained.
0: I mean, you know, one year we did the Wishathon, and we had the Vindys come down. The Vindys came down and did
2: I remember that. Such special people.
0: Yeah, they came down and did a broadcast in the overnight hours, and Jackie from the Vindys was wearing pajamas. She came in her pajamas.
2: What time did she come? Like midnight?
0: It was like 1 o'clock in the morning.
2: It sounds like
0: I mean, this is a group that can fill the palace, and they were in our tent at like 1 o'clock in the morning doing like a little acoustic set. It was a lot of fun. We have fun at these things. I mean, it's obviously a very emotional time. It's up and down and up and down. And you hear a lot of really just heart-wrenching stories. But at the same time, the vibe down here is there is a bit of a celebratory kind of group, communal, fun thing. I can't place it. I can't. Yeah, I don't know what to compare it to.
2: Yeah. And, you know, it's easy for us. But the folks, the families, the mom and dad, and the actual youngsters that have been through this trauma, this devastation, this carnage of their bodies, they are the ones celebrating even more so than us, whether or not, sadly, if the child's deceased or not, because you see, celebrate their life by continuing carrying on. And for those that have beat their diseases and have wishes can happen, come to their aid, is that they also have helped out in a big way. And it's like, they say, well, let's celebrate that we kicked this and we're moving on.
0: Yep. 15 wishes sitting on the Kimball Wish Board. We got a lot of work to do between now and 6 o'clock. Please, please help if you can. WHBCWishes.com. We'll be back. It's the 19th All-Care Wishathon to benefit Wishes Can Happen.
5: Hello, I'm Gina, and this is my daughter, Mara. So Mara, at 11 and a half years old last summer, was diagnosed with osteosarcoma in her right femur. She had walked around in pain all summer and complained about her knee hurting, her leg hurting. I ended up taking her to a regular doctor in July, and they recommended to wear a brace and come back in a month if things hadn't changed. That was the end of July, and by the beginning of August, she was limping, and then middle of August, limping more, and it just progressed really quickly. So at the end of August, I felt like something was just not right. So I went to work. I came home on a Friday. I teach. So after school, I came home. I told her I was going to take her to the urgent care and try to get an x-ray. We went and they didn't want to do an x-ray. They told me that it wouldn't show anything if there was something torn. And I told them I wasn't leaving without an x-ray. They told me to leave and they'll call me. And they called within 20 minutes saying that they found a tumor. So I took her right straight to Children's that evening. And the rest is kind of history. She immediately, they knew. They put her up on the fifth floor oncology and started doing testing and stuff. But within a couple days, she had a biopsy. And then we started chemo the following week. She did 6 rounds of chemo. It's called the MAP treatment. No radiation, just chemotherapy. And we just finished the end of May. So my neighbor, Tracy, actually referred us to, which is going to happen, Madeline, had called me and reached out. And then she kind of just took it from there and granted Mara's wish.
6: My wish was to go to a tropical destination. Nice beach, good food, a lot of animals you can see.
5: I did have fun. It was just an experience of a lifetime. It was nice just to be at a resort, very relaxing. There was a saltwater lagoon where the sea turtles would actually swim past you. We had a great time, good bonding time with the family, and something that Mara's always wanted to do. My favorite part was probably just being away from home and not having any responsibilities, just being on a vacation. Took a lot of pictures, did a lot of shopping, and the resort was very accommodating.
6: My favorite part was to see a sea turtle and dolphins in the ocean. I would want to go there again. Yeah. Thank you for this could happen. I'm grateful, and I love the trip.
5: We're really grateful the Wishes Can Happen for everything they've done for us. This was something we would have never really been able to afford on our own or planned on our own. So after having a really rough year, spending it in the hospital and having, you know, this serious illness, it was just something that was just such a blessing to our family. To be able to go spend time together, not have to financially worry about things, you know, for once.
1: Yeah.
5: It was really nice. Like I said, I'm grateful to Wish This Can Happen. I know it's something that in the future that I'll be donating to, just to try to give back since they gave to us and our family. Times are hard right now. Everybody financially is having a hard time. I think we all feel it. But if it's something that you can work into your finances, please give, because it's a great organization. They're helping so many children, so many families through a really dark time have some light.
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0: Right here. Neldrum, I got it right here.
1: You got it?
0: Yep. Oh, we are now. Hi. Mix 94.1, WHBC, live. 19th All Care Wishathon to benefit Wishes Can Happen. We got to thank a certain organization for getting that number, by the way, to the 15 number. We went up not one wish, but two wishes. Amen. About maybe 10, 15 minutes ago. And that happens, you know, we do the math on that. It's $8,000 to $10,000 per wish, so we just made a lot of money in the last half hour. Tom Muldrum Properties, the Meldrum Restaurant Group, is that it? $15,000.
1: Meldrum, wow. Shout out to them.
0: We're doing $25,000. $25,000, which got us to 15 wishes.
1: Is that unbelievable?
0: That's unbelievable.
1: For
0: Let's say that again.
1: Can happen, no
0: Tom
1: doubt.
0: Meldrum Properties, Meldrum Restaurant Group, thank you so much. $25,000. Keep
1: Shout
0: that in mind.
1: Meldrums, yeah.
0: Keep that in mind, local people, as you're making your decisions for where you want to go to eat. Keep that in mind. These people kept it local. These people care. These people made a difference. These people putting their money literally where their mouth is. Well, not literally.
1: Yeah.
0: But it's literally money, but it's not going in their mouth.
1: But you know, I mentioned this too. People want to support people local. That care and help others. So get out there and support them.
0: Yep. Tom Meldrum Properties, Meldrum Restaurant Group. Thank you. Thank you. Thank you. Now, we have a special guest here at the table at the DeVille Apartments Pavilion. We want to thank. Now, this person is one of the, I guess you could say, architects of the Wishathon, if you will.
1: Oh, I like that.
0: Yeah, go ahead.
1: She started the foundation. She poured the footers and everything.
0: Yeah, introduce yourself to Stark County. Oh, reintroduce yourself.
2: Okay. My name is Becky Clark. And in 1983, I was working for a radio station.
0: Don't say the name of the station.
2: I know.
1: Becky knows.
2: I'm smarter than that. Oh. Anyway, I told the manager of the station that if we're taking money out of a community, we certainly need to give back. And he said, well, if you can find an organization that is really worthy, I'm all for it. The very next day, I heard about Wishes Can Happen. I met with Cindy. She told me everything about it. Went back, and the boss said, let's do it.
1: Wow.
2: So this started in 1983, and we had a trailer that was put in Belden Village Mall, and Jerry Vincent was in the trailer, and we took cases of Coke and built up walls so you couldn't see the trailer.
0: That's what it was, yes.
2: And Jerry was not allowed to get out of the trailer until the last piece was gone.
1: Was there a restroom in the trailer?
2: Well, yes, there was.
0: Coke, I would imagine.
1: Look at me, I always ask that.
0: Well, how many hours did it take for the Coke Tower to dwindle?
2: Well, it took 4 days.
1: Oh, there better be a bathroom in that trailer.
2: Well, at night, when everybody leaves, the mall's closed, they would bring a cherry picker and take him out so he could do things.
0: And
2: so,
0: a cherry picker.
2: Anyway, what I love about Wishes, we continue to do that. But what I love about Wishes is when a child gets a wish, we take the whole family.
0: Yeah.
2: Because many of these little children who are quite ill, they have siblings. And sometimes when you have siblings, there's a lot of attention put on the sick child. So we need the whole family to celebrate.
1: Well said.
2: And we've had kids come in here who had a sibling that was very ill. And they said it was so much fun watching their sibling smile and laugh and enjoy.
1: They shared in the revelry. They shared in the recovery, yes.
2: They did. And we have sent families to Maui. We have brought families in from Mexico who have never met their grandchild and wanted to meet him. So this has been going on since 1983, and the fact that parents still come in who have had a child, many of them are no longer with us.
0: That's right.
2: But they still talk about and show us pictures of the activity and the event and whatever it was that the child wanted. Mm-hmm. So it's, of all my years in radio, I love my job, but nothing will ever, ever compare to being involved with Wishes Can Happen. And this is the most, this means more to me than anything else that could happen in my career.
1: I want you to know your passion is so sincere also, your heart.
2: Yes, it is, because you see the kids come in and we don't really know what's going to happen after that. So when they come in and they say, this is what I'd like to do, mm-hmm. we send kids to Nashville that get to go up on stage with their favorite Nashville singer. I believe it was the little Foltz girl, one of our first wishes. She was a ballerina, little gal,
1: oh.
2: and she was failing fast. She always wanted to see the ballet on Broadway. So we sent her to Broadway with her whole family, and halftime, she got to go up on stage and dance with them.
3: Wow.
1: Again,
3: an experience money can't buy. Those are the type of experiences
1: that money can't buy, indeed.
2: You can't. And it for the parents to look at this child happy for the first time in a long time,
3: yeah.
2: kind of carefree, doing something they never thought they would have the time to do. And it's absolutely beautiful.
3: And like you say, you never know how a lot of these stories are going to end.
2: That is correct.
3: And when they don't end the way you want them to, at the very least, you've given that family something to hang on to for the rest of their lives.
2: You give the memories, and what the beautiful thing, too, is many of the people who had children, some who are not here anymore, they always come back every year because
3: yeah.
2: they want to share with what it meant to them, which helps other people understand that if you don't have a sick child, you have three or four kids and you don't have a sick child, don't you think it's a really good idea to help those that do?
3: Yep.
2: Right?
3: You just never know.
2: No, you don't.
3: You never know.
2: No, you
3: and,
2: don't.
3: You know, driving home last night, listening to Kenny and JT and Pam and John Bazika and hearing some of these stories, you know, I got home and, you know, my son's 13 years old now, okay? He's getting to the age where he doesn't like to be hugged. But
1: he's a 13-year-old dude.
3: But I went out and I hugged him. I hugged him like almost obnoxiously hard. Like, I just give him a hug. He's like, what are you doing? Get away from me. I don't want to do it. You just don't understand. You're like, just, we're very lucky. We're very blessed. And
2: yes.
3: the fact that we don't have to go through some of the things that some of these families are going through. Like,
2: yes.
3: when you and I get done with this broadcast much, we get to go home. And, you know, but these stories continue and these struggles continue. And
2: yes,
3: this is why this organization. And honestly, Becky, it's like 1983 is a long time ago.
2: Oh, yeah.
3: And not to say. I was in the fourth grade, okay?
2: Go for it. I wasn't.
3: But
1: me neither.
3: But my point is that there's still people in this area that have no idea that this organization exists. And
2: yes.
3: on one hand, it blows my mind. But on the other hand, I can sort of get it because you don't need to know it exists until
2: you need it,
3: but you
2: yes.
3: do need to know it exists.
2: Yes,
3: and you know
2: do.
3: We say these things that money can't buy. Well, actually, money can buy a lot of these things.
2: It can, and you can give something to a family that will remain with them forever.
3: Yeah.
2: What else could be more beautiful? And I truly think that when people pick up the phone or come in and donate, I think each one of them, when they do that, it makes God smile.
1: Oh, there's no doubt, and you get an angel's wings fluttering. You know, something else, too, is like we talk about, you know, having healthy children, is that what you're doing is you're helping someone else enjoy recovery or
2: yes.
1: enjoy what time is left, perhaps, on a sadder note.
2: Yes.
1: But again, you're putting some joy into their hearts and their lives.
2: Yes, you are, and you're showing what people who truly care, that they want the very best for you, so they're willing to, and it doesn't matter if it's $2 or if it's $1,000. Just give as much as you can and know that that's going to make not just a child happy, but their whole family will remember that for the rest of their lives.
3: You got a couple of bucks in your car right now. You need to
2: yeah.
3: change your little cubby hole there.
2: Yes.
3: Gather it up. Come down to
1: Spring. Hey, everybody has plastic. Okay, we'll take plastic
2: yes,
1: in the drive-thru too, my friend.
2: Yes, we do. We take credit cards.
3: Credit card, check.
1: I gave hard cash yesterday, I want you to know.
2: Yeah. Well, and we also have something that is really important to remember, because not everybody everybody has money at that time.

0: But what we do is we do a reoccurring. So it's called a 10 by 12.
1: Yes.
0: So for 12 months, every month, you get $10 taken out of your checking account or your credit card. So
2: think about that. Yeah. $10.
1: That's nothing.
2: $10.
0: Yes.
2: That's a latte or cappuccino.
1: Yeah, I was going to say, some people spend that a day on drinks.
0: That's exactly right. But it's really cool because you're thinking, I really want to give more than what I have right now. Well, we found a way to do that.
1: Just and it's spread
0: like,
1: it out.
0: Yes,
1: yeah.
0: It's like that frame. You figure out what you can do every month, and then we'll spread it out over 12 months.
1: And 90,
0: that works very well.
2: And now think about $20 a month. That's $240.
1: Yeah.
2: You know, in this day and age, that really is not a heck of a lot of money.
0: No, it isn't.
2: But it is a lot of money for Wishes Can Happen.
0: It is exactly a lot of money for Wishes Can Happen.
1: Well, thank you, and to thank that general manager for making that decision way back in the day. And
0: best
1: the fact
0: man
1: that
0: I ever worked for.
1: Carrying on that torch. We're proud to do it. We're happy to do it. It's a big part of our radio station, as you know.
0: Yes.
1: And
0: I brought it with me when I came to WHBC.
1: That's right. And, and it continues. That's quite a legacy, man. That's pretty good. You should be proud of that.
0: It's the best thing I ever did.
1: Yep. Love it.
2: Thank you. God bless you for doing that,
1: too. I love seeing you every year.
0: Thank you. And I love seeing the two of you. So you behave yourself.
2: Wait a minute. Are you
0: God
2: telling
0: bless.
2: Me that?
0: No, him.
2: Him. You know, people say, have you gotten any trouble lately? What do I do?
1: Nothing yet.
2: Yeah, I walk the dogs. I hang out with my wife. I come here and fill in. I go to sleep. I do high school football.
0: Well, right now you're doing God's work. So God bless you.
2: And it's an honor. And I'm blessed to be able to say that we're doing his work.
0: And thank you so much.
2: You're welcome. Thank you.
1: We'll be back, you guys. It's the 19th All Care Wishathon to benefit Wishes Can Happen.
3: Hello, my name is Nora Cowart, and my daughter's name is Rathina Buttermore. She was 11 years old when she was diagnosed with ovarian cancer. It just took the doctors by surprise. They didn't know what to do. They didn't know how to do anything. It was a new area to handle. She was a very strong child, and she fought it for 4 years. She passed away at 15 on August 1st of 07. When I got the call, they said, "What would your daughter like to do?" I said, "She wants to meet Billy Gilman. She wants to sing with Billy Gilman. That's all she wants to do is sing with Billy Gilman. And she wants to be with him for a day." So about maybe a week later, they called back and said, "How about we got something better? We talked to Billy, and there's something going on in Nashville, and it's a country fanfare. And Rathina not only will meet Billy Gilman, we can do a meet and sign, and she can meet all these other country singers." And of course, my daughter was very, very excited. "I get to meet Billy Gilman? I truly get to meet Billy Gilman." That's something you will get to do. Rathina did not know about a limo, and I wasn't going to tell her. And Helen opened her mouth and said, "Oh, and the limo will be there." And Rathina's mouth dropped. She was so surprised. It was, and this was from somebody that was very, didn't even know my daughter, gave his time. The driver's name was Joe. I remember that. He gave his time to do this wish, to get us to the wish. And without one word, he was there. At 6 o'clock in the morning, he was picking us up. If it wasn't for the Wishes Can Happen, my daughter wouldn't have had the time of her life. Billy Gilman, that was the one. Billy Gilman and Jason Aldean, and she got to sing there. And they don't let nobody sing on this stage at all. It was just awesome. And later on that night, I called Jason Aldean's manager, Lawrence, up. Asked him if there was any way he could hook us up to go to a private. There was a benefit dinner. They hooked us up. Wishes Can Happen is an awesome organization, and it's great to know that there's people out there that actually give donations to help this organization survive. And my child didn't make it. She passed away, and she had the time of her life through Wishes Can Happen. And if it wasn't for them, she wouldn't have been able to do that. Her dream was to meet Billy Gilman and sing with Billy Gilman. She stood on stage with Billy Gilman, in Nashville and sang one voice with him. And whether Billy knows it or not, he made her heart sing. And without wishes can happen, it wouldn't have happened. If they weren't there, I wouldn't have had the time with her. We wouldn't have shared all these memories. I have a heart full of them.
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0: on. And the princesses are down here too, bud. They're down here. They're taking photos and everything.
1: But you know what's cool, man? The princesses just spent, I mean, hours talking to some of the Wish kids. And
0: yeah.
1: It's just amazing.
0: Yep.
1: And the Wish kids, the smiles on their faces. It's so special, my friend.
0: And
1: this is a love-a-thon, you know? This
0: is a love-a-thon. You can feel it. And you mentioned Kenny and JT. Kenny and JT are now in the booth, in the tent here. And they're coming up after 2 o'clock. We got to mention the...
1: Let's get Amelia and Jennifer up here also, yeah.
0: Come on up, guys. WHBCWishes.com. Go to the auction if you can be a co-host with Kenny and JT. That, by the way, sits at $50. That's a steal. However, Matt Fantone, I just checked his...
1: What's he up to, $100?
0: $90.
1: What? That's all?
0: You can co-host with Matt Fantone on Mix 94.1. Actually be a guest on his show.
1: I want a hundo at least for Fantone and $200 for Kenny and JT because it's twice as much fun with two people.
0: Got to make it happen. Is this Emilia? Let me pot up Emilia here. Emilia Griffin, ladies and gentlemen.
1: Emilia was going right for that microphone.
0: Yeah, bring that microphone way down. Talk right into that microphone.
1: Get Bob Jennifer with her?
0: As close as you possibly can. All right? Oh, beautiful. All right, Jennifer, how are you? You're on that mic right there, Jennifer.
2: Okay,
0: yeah,
2: got it.
0: Yeah, I get you on my beautiful. So, I love you got your Hands of Fame there over at Party Savvy. I like that. And the Hands of Fame wall. I like that.
2: Yep.
0: Talk about Emilia's story.
2: I was diagnosed with acute lymphoblastic leukemia in October of 2025. And since then, she has been receiving chemo inpatient and outpatient at Akron Children's. She's handled everything really well. We have some days where she doesn't feel very good and some days where she feels really good. What do you want to say about it, Em?
0: Yeah. Get right there. What do you want to say about it? Right on that microphone.
2: What do you want to say?
0: I'm just going to tell you. You can tell. Yeah, tell her, and then she can tell me. Okay. They're whispering.
2: Oh, she wants to know what to start with.
0: Oh.
1: Emmy. Come on, Emmy. You can tell us, darling. I'm going to say this, Emmy. While you're thinking, what you're going to say is before you're at the table with the princesses, and I just said to myself, you definitely belong there because you're a little princess also.
2: You are a little princess.
0: Yeah, that's all right, Mom.
1: Emmy's so special, yeah.
0: I think she's in awe of the entire... Being on the radio is an intimidating thing.
1: I love you, Emmy.
0: I've been doing it over 30 years, and I'm intimidated by it. So, Mom, let's talk about the process here. This Your family was given this bad hand.
2: Mm-hmm.
0: Where did you go? Where did you go from there? What was the next step?
2: Well, we were surrounded by our family and our friends. That's something on the way over here we were talking about, and Emmy said that has been the best part is having our family and our friends with us. Some of them are here with us today with our Emmy shirts.
1: We wear this family, we fight together. I love that saying.
0: Love
2: yeah.
0: it.
2: And what does it say on the back of your shirt, Emmy?
3: Emmy.
2: It does say Emmy. It says, with God, all things are possible.
0: Mm-hmm.
2: And we've had that mindset the whole time. When they said they thought it was leukemia, we were just praying that it was going to be the type that it is, that the acute lymphoblastic leukemia is the most common and most treatable.
0: Mm-hmm.
2: And it hasn't been easy, but it's working, so it's great.
1: She's a strong young woman, isn't she? Yeah. She's a fighter. She's amazing.
0: Yeah. Love it.
1: You're a hero, Emmy. You're a hero.
0: You are. They're all heroes, right? All these kids—that's the theme. A lot of these kids are heroes, really. And I got to ask you: prior to this happening to you and your family, and to Emmy, were you aware of wishes can happen?
2: Not really. No.
0: See?
4: Yeah.
0: Yeah.
2: No.
0: That's why we do this. Get the word out that this organization exists. So,
2: yeah.
0: Did they come to you? Was it your medical professionals that sort of connected you to the Wishes crew?
2: Our social workers did talk to us about the different options that were available. I work at North Canton, and one of our awesome teachers at North Canton is on the board.
0: Shout her out.
2: Yep, Christy Crapper.
1: Yes, indeed.
0: Oh, yeah.
2: We know
0: Christy.
2: Amazing.
0: Come on.
2: Yeah, and she's going to actually be the one who plans our wish. So,
0: okay. So this is still a secret, then? This is still a secret? We're not...
2: Oh, no, Emmy knows what she
0: wants. Oh, she knows?
1: Oh,
0: she does know.
1: Yeah.
0: So that we can talk, because I'm seeing it on this sheet of paper, but I don't want to be the guy that, you know, divulges the
1: information. Yeah, come on. She'll remember you for the rest of your life.
2: What's your wish? What's going to happen this summer?
3: I'm going to go to Disney World.
1: Oh! Are you going to go on It's a Small World? That's my favorite ride.
2: Mm-hmm.
1: You
2: got
1: to go on It's a Small World.
2: What do you
1: think
2: you're going to see there? What's going to be there?
3: I think there's going to be a water slide.
0: You're a lot braver than I am, Emmy. I gotta tell you, I'm not going down that thing.
2: Yeah.

0: I'm not even talking about going down. I'm just talking about taking my shirt off in front of people. Oh, God. That's not, you know, it's funny. I'm getting Disney jealousy now because every kid comes in here. I've never been to Disney. I've never been to Disney once. Can you believe that? Emmy, I can't wait for this. This is happening. When is this happening, this whole trip?
1: She should hopefully be in the maintenance phase when she'll be able to travel.
0: Okay.
1: Hopefully November, December. So we're thinking maybe early this summer we'll
0: be able to go.
1: We're
0: rooting for you. We're hoping that's the... We've got to make that happen. That's incredible.
1: Yeah.
0: I mean, just the food alone. My gosh. I can't wait. I can't wait to see the photos, Emmy.
1: Yeah, and she keeps seeing Disney. We watch a lot of Disney Plus when she's not feeling good again. We watch a lot of Disney movies. So there are always commercials on Disney Plus of Disney World, and every time she and my son are like, we're going there.
0: Keep teasing. Oh. I love it. Well, we can't wait. We can't wait for the photos.
2: Mickey, Minnie, you've got Goofy right here, okay, with two of us.
0: no doubt about it.
3: When the movie starts, Benny just says, we're going there every time.
1: Yep.
0: You like that? I guess the excitement going. I love it. Well, keep us updated on the trip. We can't wait to hear this.
1: Yeah.
0: And who are the some of the wish grant? Was Christy the main one, or was anybody else you want to shout out in your organization for getting it all this started? For you?
1: Christy's our girl. Hooked us up, and she's going to walk us through the process, so we're super excited.
0: It's an extraordinary group of people, isn't it?
1: Yes.
0: It really is.
1: It's been every step of the way. Everyone is so kind, and everyone we've talked to is so interested in Emmy and cares about Emmy.
2: Yeah. Well, you know what? We talk, too, about it takes a village. When I see all this in this family, we fight together t-shirts.
1: Yeah.
2: I could tell that a family is so strong. And I've always said, too, the two things that matter to me more than anything else in the world are God and family.
1: Yeah.
2: That's exactly what we have. Here.
1: Yes.
2: This
1: whole situation, although we never would have wanted it, has definitely shown us God and family are what's getting us through and the most important thing, and we can see it now more than ever.
0: Well, God bless you both. Thanks for coming and being a part of it, okay? Emmy, good to meet you.
2: I love you, Emmy.
1: Nice to meet you. Is there anything else you want to say, Emmy?
0: Any last words, Emmy? No? You're good? Okay. That's all right. Mom will keep us posted.
1: Yeah, say thank you, wishes can happen.
0: What a support crew over here. I love it. What a bunch of great people. 19th All Care Wishathon to benefit Wishes Can Happen. My part of the show is coming to an end. Once again, I want to thank Community One Credit Union for being a part of the fun today and being a partner of a great local organization. Keep those auction bids coming through the weekend. Munch. Cleveland Indians, Carlos Borrega signed ball. We've got the Joel Batonia signed jersey. We got bourbon. You could be a guest DJ with Kenny and JT.
2: Yeah, do some sports talk. And the only thing is, you can't be a U of M fan, okay?
0: Well,
2: you know, where's Roadman? He'd agree with me on that. Kenny's out there somewhere. Yeah.
0: Kenny and JT.
2: No U of M fans.
0: Coming in after 2 o'clock today. Keep those donations coming, folks. If, you know, for real. We're about, 4 hours away from the end of this. So please, find it in your hearts. Find it in your pockets. Find it in your bank account. And put it.
2: It's easy
0: it needs to
2: do.
0: Be right
2: easy
0: here.
2: 330-649 Wish, WHBCWishes.com, or come out in person to Springbrook Plaza, 4321 Whipple Avenue Northwest. I don't have to read the address anymore.
0: No, you don't.
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0: I want to thank Dale Lamb, Rich Nimick, Brian Novak, Nick Zappolis, all the people down here, the whole crew for making it all happen. We'll be back. It's Mix 94.1 and WHBC.
4: Hello, I'm Melanie Davis.
5: Hello, I'm Caden Davis.
4: Freshman year, school started up and he started to have headaches and was really, really tired. But he wasn't sick. He was in fall baseball workouts and kept coming home and was absolutely exhausted. He begged off one practice, which wasn't like him. So then a couple of practices later, couldn't go again. And I said, we have to go to the doctor. We have to figure out what's going on because his head just kept hurting. In October, they did a blood check on him and said his hemoglobin count was really low and that I had to take him to the hospital. Went into the emergency room. They said that they knew he had cancer of some kind. They just weren't sure what. And then that turned into a diagnosis of leukemia. And then we just this past February finished up 2.5 years, 131 treatments.
5: They took all the doctors that treated on me and nurses I had and formed like 2 straight lines with balloons, banners everywhere. And I got to walk during a song and ring the bell.
4: They picked Cool in the Gang Celebration. When he was in treatment up at the hospital, they assigned us a social worker. And Maria would tell us regularly that when he felt well enough, we would be able to pick a wish wherever he wanted to go. But it was tricky because COVID was still going on. There's four of us in our family. We were going to take a family vacation. This was before Caden ever got sick. Caden is a big water slide nut. Atlantis has phenomenal water slides. And he wanted to go to Atlantis, and Sean, his dad, wanted to go to Atlantis too. And his older brother, Carson, and I wanted to go to Disney World. So we voted as a family, and it was 2-2. Sean, my husband, withdrew his vote because he, as he says, has to stay with me the rest of his life and didn't want the vote to go against him. So he withdrew his vote. And Caden has not let anybody in the family forget that he didn't get to go to Atlantis.
5: It was a 2-2. We gave it to the dog and he chose Atlantis. And then as soon as he chose Atlantis, his vote didn't matter anymore.
4: Yeah. So he has always wanted to do that. With the port and the chemo and all that kind of stuff, he could be in chlorinated water, but he couldn't be in ocean water or anything till all that comes out. We told him, we said, this is what you want to do. This is all your pick. You decide what you want. And that was what he said. And it's been that ever since, because as he says, he was robbed of it much earlier, a few years back. It was a vacation that would not have been something that we had been able to do or able to because of the generosity of wishes can happen. It was amazing.
5: I've never really gotten to go to a straight water park, so I loved every minute of it.
4: I got better by the end. They all made fun of me because you could hear me scream as we went down through, but by the end I could hold my scream, so I was pretty proud of myself.
5: Yeah, the volume would just echo down the slide. you would hear you before we would see you. We did snorkeling and swimming with dolphins. Oh, I loved it. I got kissed by one.
4: It was really nice to just relax, to just be able to go and do the things that we knew he wanted to do. And that's what we would do every day. What do you want to do today? We would kind of just take his lead and follow his lead and, you know, enjoy the things. We had the two planned days that we knew about, but other than that, it was just kind of like, okay, what sounds good? And just laid back, relaxed, and enjoyed everything down there. Everything, every detail was taken care of by the organization. We didn't have to think about anything or wonder about anything or try to figure out how to do the different things. They had everything in place, and all we had to do was go and enjoy, which was amazing. Everything was outlined. Everything was done. Wishes Can Happen does a lot of legwork to make sure that that's not something that you have to worry about. They take care of figuring it all out for you, which is awesome.
5: Usually, when we would go on vacation, you guys would be planning where we would eat, like, mm-hmm. a couple months prior. This time, they just went with the flow.
4: Yeah, we just laid back and knew it was available and went from there. Our family has donated to Wishes Can Happen for many, many years just because we believe in the mission of what they're doing and what their purpose is. It really was kind of ironic that something that we'd given to turned around and gave back to us.
5: I loved it, and other kids are going to love it. They can make it happen.
4: It was a long journey, and it was really a blessing to be able to go and be able to enjoy all of that. We got to do an amazing thing because of an organization that takes care of you.
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27: Pump it up, man. We need faster music, man. I need like a fight song.
28: This
27: don't
28: is
27: I?
28: The theme song. I know.
27: I
28: it's
27: need a
28: home
27: fight
28: stretch.
27: Song, man. You know why? It's the final hours of Wishes Can Happen. That's why they bring us in. We're like a couple of relievers coming out of the bullpen. Let's get going.
28: That's right. We wind it down, taking you a little
27: That's
28: Hall of Fame football
27: about.
28: Music.
27: Got goosebumps right now. Let's go.
28: We'll take you all the way up until 6 o'clock here as part of the 19th annual All Care Wishathon to benefit Wishes Can Happen, the Kenny and JT show portion. And how about this? This is what I like right out of the gate. Cindy Morrow came up to me and said, hey, when you guys start that 2 o'clock hour, please announce the DJ Snack Shack, which is right outside the tents, and they're selling their snacks. Donated $700
27: right.
28: in honor of their son, DJ, who the Snack Shack is named after. So I like hearing that right out of the gate, baby. Here's $700.
27: Every minute, every dollar, everything matters today. And we're looking for this tote board to rise a little bit. I've been listening all morning long. God bless Pam Cook, Joe Palmisano, Mark Munch Bishop, everybody from Mix 94.1 who's been on the airwaves today. But right now, this is what really counts. This is what really matters. And this is why we need you to help us with Wishes Can Happen. You've been listening all day. Maybe you listened overnight. Maybe you listened yesterday. You know what we're out to do because we've been doing this for 19 years. Yeah.

0: We know times are tough, but guess what's tougher? A child with a life-threatening illness. Let's help all these families. Let's go, people. Come on.
1: Yeah, I was texting back and forth with my son, who's healthy, is living in Portugal, and I'm so lucky to have a healthy son like that, and hearing these stories over the last 30-plus hours, right. and the moms, the dads, the kids that are ill, the family, the brothers, the sisters, everybody. It tugs on your heartstrings, but we're here to try and make it a little bit better by allowing them to pick a wish and have it granted, courtesy of Wishes Can Happen. And we're at 15 on the Kimball Wish Board right now. We're hoping to see that rise over the next 4 hours.
0: We're asking you to open your heart, but more importantly, open that billfold. 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Open that checkbook. Make a donation. And the phone number, in case you haven't been paying attention, is 330-649-9474. Let's go.
1: Yeah, and that's not the only way that you can make a donation. We've made it as easy as possible for you to make a donation. 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How about this? 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Boom, you go to that main page, and then you look, and there's a big button down there. It says donate now, right? Can't miss it. Big button. Boom, click on that, make your donation, or maybe you want to come and hang with us today and enjoy the atmosphere and see all the people, the volunteers at work. You can do that here in person. Springbrook Plaza, 4321, touchdown Browns. Whipple Avenue Northwest is where we're located, and we will be here till 6 o'clock.
0: We're not out to cure any diseases. The diseases will come. What we really need to have come more is money. We need your donations so you can help these families out, because medication, we can't do anything. We're not doctors. What we can do is maybe lighten the load on these families. Maybe give them a smile. Maybe they meet their hero. Maybe they go to Disney. Maybe they build a playground in their backyard. Yep. Maybe they do whatever. Yesterday's story was such a moving story. The child wanted a hot tub, man. Is that asking too much? Couple of buck donation ain't going to hurt anything.
1: Right.
0: Think about what you're spending money and you're wasting it on. Maybe you went through McDonald's fast food drive-thru this morning. Maybe you went and got a coffee somewhere. Maybe you skipped that coffee and give us the $5 instead.
1: Because every amount matters. There is no amount too small. We'll take everything and anything from cleaning out your ashtray in your car. You know what you could do? You say, I don't have... Hey, go pull out the cushions in your love seat, your couch, and your favorite chair. See if there's any loose change in there. Go underneath the seats in your car and see what fell in between. And donate. Hey, maybe that's $2 bucks. Whatever. We'll take it, and you'll know that it's going to a great cause. It goes right to the kids and their wishes.
0: My cousin Mike is the treasurer. He and my other cousin Joe went to the bank because they've been taking the donations. When it's actual cash, they take it to the bank, and they deposit it. Yesterday, they took a couple of things that changed, just like you're talking about.
1: Yep.
0: 201, I think there was 1,000 pennies in the other.
1: Yep.
0: But it all matters because it all goes to such a great cause. And like we say, every penny, almost every penny that's donated stays right here to Wishes Can Happen, a local charity that does things for our community. Let's make sure that our community is behind every one of these families, every one of these children, and we can really, you know, make things a little bit easier for all of them.
1: All right. Throughout our next 4 hours, we're going to be hearing from Wish families. We're going to be hearing from moms, dads, the children maybe that are afflicted with whatever that serious or life-threatening illness is. And we're going to start this hour off as we bring in Spencer Mason, whose daughter Adeline Mason is ill with cerebral palsy, and they're still deciding on their wish. But here's the great thing, Spencer, thanks for joining us. She gets a wish, and whatever that wish is, it's going to put a smile on her face, right?
2: Oh, absolutely. She is so excited.
1: Okay, share with our listeners that are in their car or at home listening right now Adeline's story and how this all came about, where you found out about wishes.
2: So Adeline's story, she's born in 2018, and we had no idea coming into her birth that she had what was going on. She was born with cerebral palsy, and she had a traumatic brain injury shortly after birth. She spent almost 2 months in the ICU at Akron Children's.
1: Wow.
2: Going on with that, we found out that she also has epilepsy and has been suffering some multiple seizures. And through this whole thing, now she is 9 years old, or almost nine. She just went through a major brain surgery, an SDR. And she is currently in the hospital right now as I speak.
1: Okay.
2: She's currently up there.
1: Doing well, fingers crossed.
2: Yeah, doing well, fingers crossed. She's doing amazing right now.
1: Awesome.
2: She was wheelchair bound right now. The therapists are actually getting her up and walking, which is an absolute miracle. We couldn't ask for anything more. We've been blessed by the doctors that we have up there at Akron Children's, and I can't say anything better than they are just an absolute amazing group up there.
0: They're the real heroes. Yeah. I've dealt with them in the past, and I know a lot of families that have had issues and have had to go there as well. I want to ask you this, though, Spencer, because I don't know how familiar you are with Wishes Can Happen and whether or not it's kind of like light at the end of the tunnel, but I have to believe that a lot of times once people do meet, you know, the board members, Madeline and everyone else, Cindy, that when something is there, and it might be attainable that, hey, maybe it's incentive, maybe for a little bit of health, I'm guessing, but correct me if I'm wrong.
2: Oh, no, you're 100% correct. Okay. Like, this is like, it's like a birthday cake, if you think of it that way. Like, she's been going through so much in her short life that this is like a glimpse of just absolute bliss and pure happiness that... We try and do that at home, but, you know, this is just something special, something
0: nice.
2: Above that we normally can't do for her.
1: Yeah, and that's the amazing thing. I like your analogy, the birthday cake yesterday, and I'm looking down here, your wish granter is Megan Bishop, and Megan Bishop is like a genie, and you rub that lamp, and she's granting a wish for your daughter, right?
2: Exactly, 100%.
1: Yeah, so... you guys haven't decided yet. Obviously, the surgery, that's the most important thing. So we're thrilled with that. But are there some ideas of what your daughter might pick as her wish?
2: Oh, we already know exactly.
1: Oh.
2: She found out that she wanted to go to Disney.
1: Okay. All right. There it is. So whenever she's healthy enough, I know everything they do here at Wishes, you're going to be treated like royalty from picking you up, taking you to the airport, your stay, and bringing you back. That's got to be something that the entire family is looking forward to.
2: Yes. Yes, it is.
1: Yeah, because it's a lot on, the family. As sad as it is for the child, the family is involved in this and affected it in a negative way as well.
2: Oh, 100%. So she's actually the oldest of four kids.
1: Oh, wow.
0: Wow.
2: So not only is this affecting her world and my wife's and mine, but it's also affecting our other three children.
0: Absolutely. So think about this.
1: Yeah.
0: How many hours you're spending at Children's, right?
2: Oh, yes.
0: Where do you live?
2: We live in Downton.
0: So that's not a hop, skip, and a jump.
2: No.
0: That's at least a 35, 40-minute drive, I'm assuming, each way.
2: About 40 minutes.
0: So that's got to be a lot of stress and a lot of pain on you guys as well. So, I mean, that's one of the reasons why when we recommend people to Wishes Can Happen and try to lighten that load on the family. I mean, obviously, we want to do the best we can for every one of these children. God forbid anybody's ever sick. I don't care how old you are. But, I mean, we're trying to help you guys out, and that's why we need more people to make that number 15 on that Kimball Wish Board increase. We're at 15 wishes granted. It costs anywhere between, who knows, $7,000, $8,000. Let's not even think about money.
3: Right.
0: Let's think about money when it's all over and done with so we can help families like you, Spencer.
2: That would be greatly appreciated.
1: What would you say to maybe some parents out there that are listening to us right now, and their son or daughter is affected with something, and they're like, oh, Wishes isn't for us? You never know, right? So what would you say to those parents?
2: You know, you never know. If Wishes aren't for you, but they definitely can be. Like, this is... Donating to this or even being a part of this organization is just absolutely amazing. The work that they do for families, you can't say enough about this organization.
1: We've been involved now for 19 years. It's two of our most important days of the year, getting here and asking people to donate so your daughter and other sons and daughters out there can get their wishes granted.
0: Spencer, I want to thank you for taking the time to join us today so we can make this message be known a little bit clearer, a little bit louder in our area. The community comes together when there's something like this, and we're probably a little bit behind what we've done in the past, but the idea is the same. And anything we can do to help you and your family, you've just paid it forward again. So thank you again.
2: No, and I appreciate you guys for having me here. I really hope that we can get to that number today. I am so excited for this organization, and hopefully we can keep moving forward.
1: Well, give our best, Adeline. Great to hear about the surgery and the entire family, and when that trip does come, enjoy that, okay?
2: Perfect. Thank you, guys.
1: Thank you, Spence. We appreciate it. Spencer Mason checking in. Adeline Mason, his daughter.
0: Just call him Spence.
1: Huh? Spence, yeah. We're tight now. We go way back, almost 10 minutes, right?
0: What is that, dude? What are you doing right now?
1: Look at this.
0: What are you doing to me?
1: Spencer, how about that? You come up, you talk with us. Look at this, and we're going from 15, not to 16, but to 17 wishes already.
0: Look at
1: how about
0: Spence.
1: That
0: is awesome. Look at that, Spence.
1: Yeah, that's my buddy Spence over there, man. We've known each other for 15 minutes.
0: Can you stick around and we send Kenny back to Medina?
2: Sure,
0: we're
2: going to
0: go two at a time. Let's go.
1: Yeah.
2: Sure, I can definitely hang around as much as you need.
1: See, look at that. Spencer, thanks so much.
2: Yep, thank you.
1: Oh, that's awesome. And boom, right out of the gate, we get a $700 donation and... boom, we throw two wishes up on the board.
0: That. I knew you were going to do that. I knew the minute that he sat down and his name was Spencer, you were going to give him a nickname.
1: And Spence. That's my guy Spence. Yeah, come on now.
0: Yeah, everybody calls Spence. Him Spence.
1: Yes. Now everybody will if they have it. That's for sure. We appreciate Spencer and great story that the surgery went well for Adeline and she's up and walking, which is great
0: that's
1: to
0: amazing.
1: Hear. That's what makes us feel fantastic. All right, let's bring in our next guest and we'll pot up that mic that's closest to him. And we're going to welcome into the show here once he gets the headset put on. A gentleman by the name of Brian Baker. He oversees marketing and business development for Kimball Recycling and Disposal. Done right, and we've got the Kimball Wishboard. How about that, too, Brian? You come in, and up on the Kimball Wishboard, we throw from 15 to 17 wishes granted. Got to make you feel good.
3: Yeah, that's awesome to see. Obviously, I can't take credit for it, but it's sure great to see that right when I walk in the door.
1: Oh, that's awesome. And for everybody listening right now, you guys have been with us for so many years. It's always been the Kimball Wishboard as far as I can remember going back. Why is it important for you all to be involved with this charity?
3: Well, you know, we're a local company. We're here locally. We're out of Dover, Ohio. We love sponsoring like important things like this. You know, it's great. We love seeing that it's helping the local kids in the local community. And you know, these kids have had bad luck, real bad luck, and like they deserve some wishes to come true. So we're super glad to be a part of that.
0: You know what else it does? It shows that these local businesses, I mean, Dover's still local to me because you can drive down any street, you're going to see a Kimball truck. I mean, you guys are all over the place, but I mean, it's so important to give back to our community. We really appreciate what you do. I want to ask you, how many trucks are in that fleet?
3: It's close to 500. We have about 500 drivers. We have about 1,000 employees in Northeast Ohio. And you kind of bring up a good point there. Like, we're not just Dover. We have a facility in Canton. We have one in Twinsburg, Cambridge, you know, various places around Northeast Ohio. So, yeah, I believe it only 20 years ago or so, it was like 3 trucks, and now it's up to
0: Unreal.
3: Like 500.
0: That's amazing.
1: That's a growing business right there and going strong, too, right?
3: Oh, absolutely, for sure.
1: That's fantastic. This event means so much to us because, you know, we're out here trying to help raise as much money for these kids, and I'm sure you've heard some of the stories and everything. It's heartbreaking, some of the stories, but to know that you're involved in making some of that pain go away maybe for a day, day or two a week with the kids got to be as important as anything, right?
3: Yeah, we heard that story. I was listening all morning. I heard that story with the I think it was the one family where they had three children that all got the same disease,
1: right?
3: And, you know, stuff like that's kind of a tearjerker. It's great to be a part of it. It's great to be, you know, grant some wishes for these people and hopefully just a kind of a part of that process where they have some positive moments in their life, and hopefully it helps them get through to the next stage of their life as well.
0: It is, because what we've noticed over the last, I've been here for 9, he's been here 13 years or so, and, you know, we've all lived in this community, so we know about this, you know, fantastic charity, but the one thing that we also know is that the smiles can sometimes be the best medication. So even though you hear these tear-jerking stories, you know, we're going to make you cry. We're going to make you laugh at times, but at the same time, the best medication that we can think of, because we're not doctors, is to put the smile on the face of not only that person that's going through the toughest time, but the entire family as well. So again, thank you to Kimball, because you guys, we couldn't do it without companies like you. So it's so important to us that you back us through all of this. So thanks again, Bri.
1: Yeah, bro, you're calling him Bri like I called him Spence. Yeah, there you go. We get personal like that. Yeah, it's just our thing, you know, Brian. So we really appreciate not only Kimball being involved with us, but being here today with us too.
3: Oh, yeah, I'm glad to be here, glad to be a part of this great event. And best of luck to you guys. I hope you hit the 20 wishes or maybe even more.
1: Let's hope so. Yeah, that's the goal, and we'll be announcing it every time on the Kimball Wish Board. Thanks so much, Brian.
3: Thank you, guys.
1: We're going to break in right now. We're just getting started with the Kenny and JT portion of this edition of the 19th Annual Old Care Wish-A-Thon to Benefit Wishes.

0: your donation. Get out of the car, come join us, or use the drive-thru.
1: Hi, I'm Davin O'Reilly.
2: And I'm Kim, Davin and Keegan's mom.
1: Last year, I was diagnosed with a tumor in my parotid gland and had surgery to have it removed.
2: And they removed part of the nerve leading to her face, which left her face partially paralyzed. And they replaced that nerve with a nerve from her thigh. She lost her ear canal, two of the three hearing bones, and her parotid gland. And Keegan, 9 years ago, had an AVM that ruptured and compressed his spine, which left him paralyzed from the rib cage area, thoracic spine down. So he was dealing with a lot. And last summer, he got an internal bleed, which kind of snowballed into a situation with sepsis. And that is how we first got involved with Wishes. Someone had heard about Davin and Keegan, and they contacted me.
1: My wish was a cruise. They took a limo from our house to the airport, then we flew down to Florida and boarded the cruise in Port Canaveral. And it had four stops. We went to Grand Caymans, Honduras, Cozumel, and Costa Maya.
2: Mm-hmm.
1: It was really nice. It was fantastic, actually. I loved Honduras. We went to a private beach, and we went paddleboarding in the ocean, and they had rescued animals. It was like a sanctuary in... There's like all these different like jaguars and crocodiles and sea lions.
2: Monkeys.
1: Yeah. We went to Costa Maya and went and climbed their ruins, the Mayan ruins. And Cozumel, we went shopping, which was fun. In Grand Caymans, we went to the 7 Mile Beach. And that was a new experience. I've never seen a beach that big. I loved it. It was, you can't put into words how great it was just to get away and have time with my mom and my friend. A nice getaway from everything that was going on. I appreciate everything that Wishes Can Happen has done for my family and for the Sabatino family. None of this would have been possible without you, and I can't thank you enough for allowing us to go on this amazing vacation and making it happen.
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0: Somebody made you get out of your chair. 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
24: Out of my chair, up in cheer, doesn't matter. JB Abraham is in the house. Lobies, Kraus Pizza, John George. Have I forgotten anything?
25: Pretty much covered them.
24: Pretty much cover everything. God love you, cousin. He brought us in the John George sub from Maslin, Ohio. Give us the history. Yeah. What makes these things so incredibly delicious?
25: I got to say the history of it. They've been making them for 50 years, and everything's fresh. They're made to order if you need them to order. They're made fresh.
0: What's on this baby? What makes it so doggone good?
25: I got it. I forgot what I. What you grab? You grab the Elam. The Elam to me is the cheese because it's got the hot pepper cheese on it. Oh. I don't care what else meat on there. That and it's loaded with the mayonnaise. That makes the sub and the bread. The bread's the best thing.
24: You've been helping us out during this Wishathon for years now. Lobie's on CLE, new restaurant in North Kent. And obviously, there's one right down the street here in the Belden Village. Why is this so important to you?
25: It always has been. The radio station, we've always done work with WHBC, so, and they've always asked, and we've always wanted to respond with it, especially where we can provide is, you know, feeding everybody.
0: Yep. Mm-hmm.
25: You know, and this year our good friend Joe got us a golf team in there. We brought him a golf team this
0: year.
25: I couldn't go myself, but I brought him some of our bartenders. There's a great picture of Joe with the girls out there.
24: Of course it is.
0: Yeah, you know, we expect nothing less.
24: It means a lot, JB. And JB Abraham, our guest, Lobie's, Kraus Pizza, John George's. You know, you're doing this, you forget to eat. You forget about yourself and nourishment. We're trying to raise money for Wishes Can Happen. So there's a lot of friends, there's a lot of family. And I want you really quick to tell my partner, Kenny, here, because you recall Lobie's at the end of the parade route when we're done with the grand parade with the pro.

0: Football Hall of Fame. JB's son went to Purdue. And when Drew Brees came through, you've got to tell the story about the root beer. Tell Kenny.
1: Yeah, so a while ago, Kenny, we got a call from the Purdue Alumni Association for Northeast Ohio, and they wanted to watch the enshrinement. So I couldn't have them up there because the parade blocked it. So we sent them over to the Lobies and Hills and Dales. And my son graduated from Purdue a few years back. So there's a restaurant there. And anybody listening that knows Purdue, it's called Triple X. It's been there since the 20s. It's a little diner dive kind of burger joint. But they make a root beer. And I had to get it. I brought it in for the Alumni Association. I figured Drew Brees, you know, just, you know, these guys are busy. But at the end of the parade, Brees was on that float. And if you remember, half the guys with him were from Purdue.
0: Right.
1: So I just flashed that thing and gave him a case of that. And next thing you know, they're at the end of the beer, end of the parade route chugging them.
0: That's
1: exactly
0: awesome.
1: All new with them.
0: What is that stuff?
1: It's just a root beer.
2: Yeah, that's fantastic. Yeah.
1: It looks like an IPA, but it was a root beer. And one of the guys that took it, handed it to, he played with, he's from Dallas. I don't know who he was, but he played with Drew at Purdue when Drew was there. So
2: awesome. That's great.
1: All those guys knew that.
2: That's a great story, man. A little personal touch there and everything, yeah. You know, so it's fantastic. Now, you said there's different flavors of subs that you brought us here. As I hold up a couple of different ones.
1: Yeah, you got the Elamin and the Double Troubles, and they're just halved. Those are that's actually a half a sub. We just cut them in half. Yeah. Yeah.
0: Elam as in Judge Elam?
1: No, it's technically not.
0: It's not?
1: I got that story. It's not named after the judge.
0: All right. It's outstanding. It's so good.
2: Yeah, fantastic. Well, we appreciate it. We've got volunteers that have been here since the start of this thing.
1: They're going to enjoy it.
2: They're going to love it. They get fed a little energy, a little food boost and everything. 36 hours of doing this all the way through until 6 o'clock. So thank you so much, as always, for stopping by and feeding us. We appreciate it more than you know.
1: We'll feed you guys whenever.
2: Awesome. That's great. Thanks so much. Hey, you know.
0: JB Abraham.
2: Yeah, there he is.
0: Lobies, Krause Pizza, John George's. There's a location near you. Check them out online.
2: They're not booing. They're saying Lobies, Lobies. There you go. So, all right, we've got more food here to feed everybody. So, I'll tell you what. You come on by and stop up at our table right now, okay, where the Kenny and JT show is broadcasting inside the DeVille Apartments Pavilion. We'll hook you up with half of it. Keep a couple up here, JT, so we can give them to anybody that wants to come in and make like a $10 donation. You'll get half a Lobby sub. How about that?
0: Whatever you say, Kenny.
2: Yeah, why not, man? Let's get it. We got to get people here. After, you can laugh all you want. We got to get people here in the tent and raise as much money as possible. So more than happy to do that. You hear us talking about it. Come on in. Make a donation. We'll feed you. I think
0: sandwich
2: that's only
0: stand.
2: Fair.
0: We have a sandwich stand now. We'll sell half a sandwich for $10. That's perfect. So that's great. So things are starting to pick up.
2: Yep.
0: Yesterday we talked about it. It was a little bit of a lull in the action.
2: Right.
0: And then all of a sudden, whammo.
2: Yep.
0: Here comes the Corvette Club,
2: yep.
0: Followed by the Biker Club. We've had other restaurants already today. We've had some really big hitters. But you know what? Don't wait for it to be over. And if you've already made a donation, feel free to do it again. I like the recurring donation, too. You can set it up online to where you can give the same amount on a monthly basis.
2: Yep.
0: And you know, you're not going to miss that $10, $15, $20 a month. But it's going to go a long way to helping these families with wishes can happen. We're granting wishes to terminally ill sometimes. There's a lot of illnesses, so many that every time, Kenny, we hear of one, it's a new one to me. I've never heard of. But we understand that these families are going through really tough times. What we can do is lighten that load on them. Maybe it's a trip. Sometimes it is. Sometimes it isn't. But they can wish for whatever they want. Usually it's not too big of a wish. You know what I'm saying?
2: The thing you mentioned, like when a mom or a dad gets up here and they start explaining the illness, and they rattle off this technical term or this scientific term, it's like, oh, my gosh, I've never heard of that. And they never heard of it either until their son or daughter got it, and then they become an expert on it because of all the trips to the hospital, to the doctors,
0: whatever
2: it is.
0: I'm going to shut you up for a second. We're moving that number. We're going up to 18 wishes granted right now. Now you can continue. 18 wishes, everyone. Come on.
2: There you go.
0: That's going to happen. Sorry, I know you get upset.
2: We'll, you know, bring you these stories throughout the rest of the day up until 6 o'clock, and we hope that they will move you to help us raise as much money as humanly possible, and we can grant as many wishes as we can for these kids who deserve their wish to be granted. That's the great thing about wishes. Wishes, they don't want to turn anybody away. They hate doing that. And so that's why we've got to give them as much money to play with to grant these wishes as possible for Madeline and Cindy and all the wish granters and all the volunteers. So anything you can donate, nothing is too small to donate. 330-649-9474. 330-649-9474. 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That's where we are located. So you can swing on by, get out of your car, make a donation. We'll give you a sub from Lobe's, or you can use the drive-thru, not even get out of your car, and pull on up, and we'll take whatever donation you have right there in the drive-thru.
0: Maybe you've been listening all day, maybe since yesterday. Should I really make a donation? Don't wait. We're in the final hours. We're only going until 6 o'clock tonight. So we're going to go as fast as we can. We're going to raise as much money as we can. Kenny said it best, where no donation is too big, none is too small. And don't be set aside by the fact that you might hear of some really big corporate donators.
2: Yep.
0: Because that's going to happen. It always does with events like this. But what you can do is help us build on that number 18 right now. It's growing fast, but it ain't going to grow enough. It's the final hours. We want to finish strong. Let's make sure these kids, these families, know that our community is behind them. Please make a donation. I'm going to give the number again as we go to break. 330-649-9474.
3: My name is Ashley Doss. My son is Jackson Doss, and he was diagnosed 2 years ago with brain tumors in his frontal lobe. Our story started out pretty regular, I guess. I thought he had a sinus infection. He was having headaches. So we took him to his pediatrician, and I thought I was just going to get an antibiotic, the sinus infection, and for whatever reason, there needed to be some more stuff done. So I left with a nasal spray and a CAT scan. And so we went 3 days later to do a CAT scan and immediately saw all kinds of tumors all over the frontal lobe of Jackson's brain. Immediately after that, we went to an MRI, and it showed up again. Our first brain surgery was June 13th of 2014. They went in, did some biopsies, but all the biopsies kept coming back inconclusive. July 18th, 2014, we had the second surgery, and during that surgery, he had a stroke. So he lost the entire left side of his body, face sagging, no movement in arm, no movement in leg. In between those two surgeries, somebody had nominated us for Wishes Can Happen. I'm not sure to this day who it was, but we received that gift, and my son decided he wanted to go to the San Diego Zoo and see animals. He loves animals. He's an animal fanatic. He knows every animal. So that was his wish. That was something that was amazing. It gave him something to look forward to. It gave him something to work towards to get better so we could go on this trip. Wishes Can Happen just was absolutely amazing. Like I said, it gave my son something to look forward to for basically the last year and a half, to get to go on this trip, to get to go see the animals, to go on an airplane, to go do all these things. It gave me as a parent something to look forward to as well, to go on with our whole family. I have a daughter, Lillian, who is 6, almost 7, and my husband and I. Wishes made it so easy. They picked us up in a limo. We went to San Diego to go to the zoo. It was 100 acres. It's huge. And we got a behind-the-scenes tour. They set everything up. We got to feed hippos, which is my son's favorite animal, petting animals, getting to do different things. It was awesome. Wishes said, hey, you're already out there. Why not do some other things? So they gave us Legoland. So we got to do a day at Legoland. And they were gracious enough to send us to Disney as well and ride roller coasters and do that. But Wishes personally touched my life. That was just one of the things that, like I said, gave us something to look forward to through the last 2 years. And as a mom, they give you a little bit of extra money for food and whatever. And normal family, so budgeting, we wouldn't say yes to an $8 churro or $25 Mickey ears or whatever. And that money was there. So I was able to say yes. So as a mom, that was amazing. Just that I was able to say yes and have that extra money, make that trip extra memorable, and do something that normally I wouldn't be able to do. So because of Wishes, they gave us hope, and they gave us an amazing vacation and trip.
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0: Hey, everybody, it's Frank Salona sitting here with Kenny Rota. We've got some big news for Friday nights this football season.
1: That's right, Frank. After all these years on the radio, I figured it was time to see what this YouTube thing is all about.
0: Don't worry, Kenny. We'll teach you where the cameras are.
1: Hey, as long as Coach Tom McDaniels doesn't make me break down that cover two defense on the first night, I think I'll be okay.
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0: Closing in, let's see, 36, 35, 35. We're closing in on the end of hour number 33, yep. JT, here at the DeVille Apartments Pavilion. You can find us at 4321 Whipple Avenue Northwest. A big white tent is what you look for.
1: I think I owe you $40.
0: Oh, yeah? Why is that?
1: Because I've got four of these sandwiches in front of me.
0: Well, hey, Lobie's dropped off some fabulous food here, some subs. If you come in, say hi to us, make a donation, we'll hook you up with a sub.
1: Actually, those are from John George's drive-thru over the viaduct in Maslin.
0: There you go.
1: I mean, you can maybe get them at John George's sometimes. Maybe you can get them at Krause's sometimes. Maybe you can get them at the Lobie's locations. But for me, it's the only location in town. It's what makes it so hard to get to. It's so far away. I've got to have JB deliver them to me. So four of them right there.
0: Yep.
1: You said $10 a piece. My math is right. That's $40.
0: $40. So come on up to our table. Yep. Say hi to us. Say you heard us here. And we're part of Wishes Can Happen. And we will gladly take your donation and feed you for it. So that's what we're doing here today on the Kenny and JT Show. Simulblasting Mix 94.1 FM. And our regular station, 1480 WHBC AM. All right, we've got our next family in here to talk about Wishes Can Happen and how they're impacting their family. So let's bring in right now Nicole Fisher, the mom of Kason Fisher. Nicole, get that mic as close to you as you can. And welcome and thanks for joining us today. How are we doing?
2: Good. How are you?
0: We're very good, and even better now that we see that number keep going up, and we're raising as much money as we can to grant wishes for families like yourself. Share with our listeners out there Kason's story and then how wishes got involved.
2: So Kason had a little knot on the side of his neck that we had noticed, and we kept taking him back to the doctor every 6 weeks. They kept saying that it was just swollen lymph nodes, that it would go away. And then finally it had grown. It had taken over the whole side of his neck and it was going down into his chest and his shoulders. So they had agreed to go ahead and get the surgeon involved. Even the surgeon was like, oh, it's nothing. We're doing this to make mom feel better. And so we did do the surgery and it came out that it was stage 3 Hodgkin's lymphoma.
0: Okay, so you go from it's nothing to the C word, right? I mean, that. So your reaction at that point and what were the next steps?
2: We instantly started chemo. So he did chemo Monday, Tuesday, Wednesday. He had a shot Thursday. A following Monday, he would do a chemo, and then he would have a week off, and then again Monday, Tuesday, Wednesday, and so forth.
1: So, Nicole, give me a little timeline here. When does this all happen? When did you find out? I mean, from that first little bump to now it's cancer, and we're going to start you right now, right?
2: Yeah, so in March 30th, we took him to the ER to get that little knot checked out.
1: Wow.
2: So that's when we had noticed it. And then, like I said, every 6 weeks, I was very consistent on going back all the time.
1: Jeez.
2: He had surgery in September, and then October, we started chemo.
0: Man.
1: It's amazing.
0: It is.
1: Yeah.
0: I mean, but it's good that you could get it done that quickly, because the sooner you attack something like this, the better, right?
2: Yes.
0: Yeah, and so how's he doing now?
2: He's doing great.
0: Yeah?
2: Back into playing football and all the things.
0: That's fantastic.
2: Yep, he has to ring the bell on February 2nd.
0: That's awesome. Yeah.
1: So then now you have to settle an argument for me, because if you're from Malvern, is it Malvern or Malvern? Is it Malvern?
2: Malvern.
0: See? Malvern, you're right. Yeah, you're right. Malvern, okay.
1: I've always been saying it. People are like, no, it's Malvern. I'm like, no, it's Malvern.
0: Hey, somebody that lives there, tell us right here, Brian,
1: record
0: that so we can play it back anytime somebody questions. They question us all the time. But, okay, Nicole, Wishes, where did they come in? After all this is happening, where does Wishes come in with your family?
2: So the Malvern Hornets really took care of us. They helped us and donated so much to me and Kason. And the principal is related to John and Carla. That's her mom and dad. And so then they kept reaching out, and so then they just made a wish for us.
0: That's awesome. And they're so good at what they do. And I'm looking down here at my notes. Let's see, in July, so just not too long ago, y'all went to Anna Maria Island in Florida.
2: Yeah.
0: Okay, give us the details. And I'm guessing it was a great time because all these wishes, the way they do it with Marilyn and Cindy, they're top notch.
2: Yeah, Kason has two younger brothers as well. So, and we all flew to Florida, and that was the first time they've ever even been on a plane, so I was very anxious for that, but they acted like it was a natural thing for them.
0: Very cool.
2: We were at the beach all day long. They even got us a golf cart, a rental car, so we were around all the beaches down there, so
0: that's very
2: cool.
0: It was
2: a good time.
0: All right, now how old is Kason?
2: 7.
0: All right.

0: and the other siblings, names and how old?
1: Grayson is 5 and Cohen is 4.
0: Okay, so he's the old one, right? He's the, okay, he's the big brother of all. So, and we talk about this with other parents. The child, that has the illness, obviously that's front and center, but it affects the entire family too, doesn't it?
1: Yes.
0: I mean, because your attention is dealing with his, and sometimes the kids get overlooked. That's why these wishes are so important, because the whole family gets to go as a unit, as one, right?
1: Correct, yeah.
0: So what were their reactions, your younger child, not only the plane ride, but the whole trip?
1: Oh, they loved it as well. They were so excited. Yeah. You would have thought it was for them as well.
0: Yeah, and it was. Yeah.
2: And I'm curious, too, because when they say this, and we know, because I've learned from experience, family members years ago, when they first make that diagnosis, and now they're going to start chemo. How many hours is it now? I mean, when you go for each, session, how long does it take from the time that you probably have to leave Malvern and then get to Akron?
1: Mm-hmm.
2: I'm assuming it all happens at Children's Hospital, right?
1: Right.
2: So what's a typical day like, hours-wise?
1: We would leave at 7 in the morning to get there by 8, and then we wouldn't get home until about 4:30 in the evening.
0: See? Yeah. It's a whole day.
2: That's a lot of time, man. So that's one of the reasons why when we grant a wish, like a trip like that, it means so much more, because now you don't have to worry about getting up at 7, driving to Akron, staying all day, and now we can relieve that stress a little bit. And that's one of the reasons why what they do here at this Wishes Can Happen, one of the things is so great. The other is, it's a local charity that just handles families like you from Malvern or Canton or Canton South or even Akron. So it's outstanding. So what is your message maybe to the next family or maybe someone that's thinking about making a donation, just hasn't happened yet?
1: Yeah. At first, I was very persistent on not wanting to take a wish because he wasn't, terminal.
0: Right.
1: But then I had talked to John and Carla, and they were like, take the wish. It's no big or no small. So my thing is just take the trip.
0: Yeah.
1: Take the wish.
0: Yeah. And I don't want to use the term earn, but you have earned it for everything that you've had to go through. And you just said that's an eight-hour day to get chemo, right? Normally an eight-hour day, you want to go, that's to get chemo. And as a parent, you feel helpless because there's nothing you can do. You've got to rely on everybody else. But the one thing we have learned in this over the years with JT and I is the kids are so strong, right?
1: Mm-hmm.
0: And it's almost, that youthfulness helps them recover faster and battle through it and not complain or anything. Just do what you got to do, right?
1: Yes.
0: Yeah, it's amazing. Well, shout out to John and Carla, too. We talked with John yesterday, McIntosh, your wish granter. They do a great job being on the board and making sure things like this come to fruition. So thanks so much for sharing Kaysen's story, and continued good health to everybody in the family.
1: Yes, thank you, guys.
0: You're welcome. Awesome. Oh, love that.
2: A tough little dude, right?
0: Yep, absolutely.
2: That, good for him.
0: 8 hours. Get up. Hey, what are we going to do today? Right. I'm going to get chemo, and it takes the whole day.
2: That's the reason I asked the question, because, you hear it, and you just, as a matter of fact, we went for chemo.
0: Yeah.
2: Well, chemo isn't a hop, skip, and a jump. Neither is that trip from Malvern, because I know exactly where that's at. We know people that live down at Lake Mohawk. We've had their basketball coach on with us before.
0: Yep.
2: We're going to have their new basketball coach on with us later on this year. So it makes a lot of sense to help your own community.
0: Yep.
2: And you can help right now by making a donation to Wishes Can Happen at WHBCWishes.com, or you can call it in as well, 330-649-9474.
3: And now a Wishes Can Happen special moment.

name is Cindy Morrow, and I am co-founder and executive director of Wishes Can Happen. We are an all-volunteer charity. We are governed by a 14-member board of directors that is all volunteer, and we keep administrative costs to an absolute minimum so that all the money raised truly benefits the children. We do about 40 dreams a year, and we've been doing it 26 years. The courage that these kids show is just amazing. They all know all the names of their medicines and when they're to take them and why they're to take them, and

they name these words that are 48 letters long, and they just take it in stride. It's like I go to the grocery store because I have to. They take their medicine because they have to. They're so inspirational. Everyone's heart goes out to a sick child, and anytime we ask for help, we pretty much, people go out of their way to assist us. We had one girl that wanted to ride a horse on a beach in New England, and they absolutely, that is a total no-no. They do not allow horses on the beach in New England. However, we got the sheriff's department involved, and they got their horses, and the sheriff's department and the little girl rode down the beach. So, yeah, we will stop at nothing. We may not always succeed, but we certainly always try to make a dream come true.

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4: All right, so we've got, what is this, 3 o'clock? Normally, this is when we're on the air on WHBC, the Kenny and JT show. But the last 2 days, everybody's been on the air, simulcasting with Mix 94.1 because we're doing our 19th annual All Care Wishathon to benefit wishes can happen. And we are down to the final 3 hours, JT. 3 o'clock, 4 o'clock, 5 o'clock, and then at 6 o'clock, we'll announce the grand number. And here's the key goal, all right? Yes, we're keeping track of things up on the Kimball Wish Board. We're at 18 wishes, but talk with Pam Cook during the break. Our overall goal is to surpass $3 million right this year. So taking whatever we make this year, add it to what we made in the previous 18, and our goal is to get over $3 million, and we're on track. But we need everybody's help.
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4: It is.
5: So
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5: that's
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5: Good. 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But in person, Springbrook Plaza at 4321 Whipple Avenue Northwest, right in the heart of the Belton Village. I can see Planet Fitness right in front of me. The dog clinic or the pet clinic is right behind us. You won't miss us because we're in a big white tent.
4: Yeah.
5: So we invite you to come join us. And you know what else is nice?
4: What?
5: There are more bodies inside the tent
4: today.
5: Yesterday.
4: And everybody knows these are the final hours. And so hopefully we're going to have that huge push like we have each and every year. We do this to make that number jump not one, not two, but three times on the wish board, and then three more times and get us over $3 million overall for the 19 years we've been doing this.
5: One big, big body that's in this tent today. Yeah. We didn't get an opportunity to talk to him. Matt Fantone, Mix 94.1 Mornings. Yeah. He's over here as well. That's the biggest man in radio, Kenny.
4: I was going to say, what?
5: How big that dude is?
4: 6'6", 6'7", somewhere in that vicinity.
5: Still need a 6'7" forward for the Cavaliers?
4: Yeah, we do.
5: If he could only shoot.
4: If he could only hoop.
5: Yes.
4: Right? If he could play a game as much as he talks a game, we'd be all right.
5: Now you're talking.
4: Yeah, good. And you know what else? We got to thank Dale Lamb and Rich Nemec and Brian Novak back at the station, all the engineers and board ops and producers and that, making sure we stay on the air from 6 a.m. yesterday until 6 p.m. tonight.
5: You know, we talk about family. We talk about the two radio stations coming together. It's interesting also when you see former employees.
4: Yeah.
5: Becky Clark was here. She was at the radio station for years. Sue Motz is here somewhere.
4: Yep.
5: And, you know, these people have left, but it stays with you because it's part of who you are. 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So it's outstanding. 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
4: Marianne McAllister, out of retirement, always for Wishes Can Happen. Pam Cook's been here nonstop, round the clock, here on the air in Massillon, Friends and Family Credit Union, taking money, doing all of that. We know Andy Logan from Logan Sports is going to stop by later. Eric Longwell, dad of Aiden Longwell, they donated a game-used autograph bat. And you know what? We've been on for an hour and 6 minutes. 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Click on that, boom, right there. We've got so many great items for people to bid on, whether you're into sports, whether you're into experiences, travel, whatever it is. Prestwick Country Club round of golf for four. Right now, current bid, $210. Horizon Audio gift basket, $130 bid right now. How about this? Joel Bitonio signed Cleveland Browns jersey. Only $90 has been bid on that bid. That's a steal for a potential future Hall of Famer. Speaking of Hall of Famers, Pro Football Hall of Fame football cards signed by Marshall Faulk, Warren Moon, Drew Pearson. We interviewed all of those gentlemen. That's how we got these signed as part of the Hall of Fame residency program. Tom Hamilton, autographed baseball, HOF 2025, Guardians announcer. That's up for bids right now, $70. Carlos Baerga, he signed a baseball for us. $50 bid right now. Columbus Blue Jackets tickets and a signed Zach Werenski photo. The photo is of him, JT, in the USA sweater with the gold medal around his neck.
5: That's right.
4: He had the game-winning assist in that championship game. That's $110
5: right now. Make it sound better. Call him a gold medalist, not a member of the Blue Jackets.
4: Yeah, that's a better way to put it for sure. And I mentioned Andy Logan from Logan Sports. He donated two tickets to Ohio State's first game this year, September 5th against Ball State, and whoever wins this bid, he's going to outfit them in Ohio State gear.
5: Perfect, and I'll invite you to join me at the tailgate at the Varsity Club hours before the kickoff. You'll have front row seats at our tailgate, and nothing says Ohio State football like the Varsity Club tailgate.
4: Hell no. That and the Logan family, right? Combine those two along with JT. It's a win-win-win situation if you're an Ohio State fan. So, again, Selinsky Force auction page. Head there right now. Make your bids. Pam, 11:59 p.m. Sunday night, right? So you can go 11:59 p.m. on Sunday night is when that thing ends. So you'll have time today, tomorrow, and Sunday to make your bids.
5: But you don't have to wait. You've been thinking about making a donation. You hear this. Look, you turn on the TV. Everybody's always asking you for money. Maybe you get an email. Somebody's asking you for money. Don't know if it's real. This is as real as it gets. And we have the opportunity to come to you once a year during this 36-hour span for Wishes Can Happen to help a local community doing things for people right here at home. Might be your neighbor, might be a friend, might be somebody you've never even thought about, might be someone you're thinking about maybe having them reach out to Wishes Can Happen. You hear these stories, and every time you hear coma at the end of whatever this illness is, pretty much always means cancer, right?
4: Right.
5: And these families, what we do is try to get them away from the doctor's visit, the chemo, the radiation, whatever. Yeah. Maybe we can send a child. Maybe we can send an entire family to Disney, to Clay's Park, whatever it is. We try to handle as many wishes as possible, but we can't do it without money. It's plain and simple. It's all about money, and it's all about making donations. So we ask you to open up your heart. Open up your checkbook, make a donation, the Wishes Can Happen. We've only got less than 3 hours remaining during this event, but you can always do it online at wishescanhappen.org as well. But we like to feel that we're doing our part by getting you to donate today. So don't wait. Do it now.
4: Yeah, whatever you can. You know, I don't have a lot. I only have a couple of, that's fine. We'll take a couple of bucks. We'll take the change from your ashtray in your car, right? JT mentioned earlier, maybe today you only have four cups of coffee instead of five,
5: yeah.
4: And you give us that $5 that you would spend on your fifth, and you'll sleep better tonight because you won't be full of caffeine.
5: Boy, you are old school. They don't even have ashtrays in cars anymore.
4: I still have one in my mine's a 2015. Hey, that thing's going strong. My Nissan Sentra. I love that car.
5: Oh,
4: yeah,
5: funny.
4: Been going great. But wherever you keep your change in your car, whatever you always drop some on the floor in
5: it's
4: your
5: everywhere.
4: Car. It's all under the seat. Move it up. Move it back. Reach under. Mm-hmm. Use a vacuum. Suck it all out there, and then go through the vacuum and pull out the chains that's
5: funny.
4: In your car, man. So whatever you can do, we'll make sure it goes to the kids. That's what we love. And it's local, right? It's all about local, and that's why we love partnering up with Wishes Can Happen for our 19th year.
5: We are almost out of time. I mean, we're going to come to you where I said early on, We're going to make you cry at times. We're going to make

0: you laugh, but we're also going to beg you. And if that's what it takes, because we can only do this a couple of hours each year on the radio. And the good news is this, it gets us out of having to talk about the Browns, the Cavaliers, the Guardians for just a day and a half. And it makes sense because I'd rather talk about our community when we have the opportunity to do so anyway. So it really matters. And you can matter, too, by making a donation. And you can do it right now by dialing 330-649-9474. 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Join us in person, man. It's so much fun. It's refreshing. The rain has stopped. The sun is out. It's a beautiful day in the Belden Village. We're at Springbrook Plaza, 4321 Whipple Avenue. Like I said multiple times, I can see Planet Fitness right in front of me. If you want me to, I'll go bench press 225 pounds if you make a $225 donation.
1: How about that? JT's promising you he'll throw up that weight and throw it down, throw it up, throw it down as many times as he can for a donation like that. And you mentioned the drive-thru. Gotta love the drive-thru, man. You don't have to get out of your car. You can pull into the plaza, pull up to the drive-thru, roll down your window. Said Winda.
0: I like Winda.
1: Yeah, roll down your window and donate whatever you have. You want to write us a check? We'll take it. You got a money order? We'll take it. You got cash? We'll take it. It's real simple. We make it as easy on you as possible to donate anything you can, and we make it in the most simplistic form, driving through and handing it to us through your window.
0: 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You're in Stark County. 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I'm going to ask the people that are driving around right now with a healthy child in their car to stop by and say hello, because we've got superheroes, we've got princesses, we've got Disney characters that are here with us.
1: Yep.
0: And you can enjoy every moment knowing that, you know what, you might need a company like this, you might need a charity like this at some certain point in time. We don't want to be here, we have to be here, because it's what we do for our neighbors. It's what sets us aside from other radio stations here in town.
1: All right, we're going to bring up another one of our guests who have been involved with Wishes for a while. Happy to have with us right now the business manager at NECA and IBEW Local Union 540, Eric Hahn, joining us right now. Eric, how are you today?
2: Hey, man, I'm doing good.
0: We're union strong, brother. Let's go.
2: Yeah, buddy, let's do it.
1: Eric, thanks for making time for us, but also thanks for being involved with Wishes Can Happen. Let's hear why this is important to everybody that you work with.
2: Yeah, this is really important. You know, we first heard about Wishes Can Happen a couple years ago from our good friend Dominic Rizzo, who's a great guy, by the way. And, you know, once we found out about the program and we saw the impact that they have on the local families, it was an easy decision for us to make a long-term commitment.
1: Yeah, and we are in our 19th year, so we felt the same way, right? And so when you hear these stories, right, and you see how important these wishes are, not only is it great to give the money to it, but it makes you feel good knowing you're helping families out, doesn't it, Eric?
2: Oh, absolutely. It's very cool to see these kids that, you know, they're in some pretty tough circumstances, and to for them to be able to see some of their wishes come true, and it's really an honor for us to be a part of that and to help make it happen.
0: Eric, I want to ask you, because, you know, our mayor, he was an iron worker, he was part of the union for so many years. What does NECA stand for? Because I recorded commercials, and I never knew what NECA really stood for. See?
2: Yeah, absolutely. We love our acronyms. It's alphabet soup big time over here. But, yeah, so NECA is the National Electrical Contractors Association. So that's an employers association for our contractors. And I'm with the IBEW. That's the International Brotherhood of Electrical Workers. And I represent the union members, the labor side of the table.
0: So how many members are we talking in the union, this area?
2: Yeah, so we've got over 900 active members, and we're growing. The past couple of years, we've increased actually by a couple hundred members, so it's very good.
1: That's awesome. And again, the conversation to be a part of this and continue. Some people might only be able to do it for a year or two, but to be a part and to continue, I'm guessing that was an easy conversation?
2: Oh, yeah, absolutely. Like I said, when we saw the impact that this has on these kids and be able to see, you know, their wishes come true, it's an easy decision to make a commitment.
1: That's outstanding. Well, every little bit helps. Okay, and we tell that to people who can drive through, give us $5. But to have sponsors like you all means the world to us. So from JT and I at WHBC, as well as everybody at Wishes, just want to say thank you.
0: Absolutely.
1: And anything else that you want to share with our listeners out there right now?
2: No, just, yeah, this is a great cause. Keep up the great work, and...

0: stop on by and help support the cause.
1: That's fantastic. Eric, thanks so much for the partnership is what we like to call it, and being a part of what we are saying are the two most important days of our year, yesterday and today, and with you know, sponsors like you, it makes our job easier.
0: All right, absolutely.
1: Thanks,
0: so
1: Eric.
0: To be here. Take care, guys.
1: All right, there he is, Eric Hahn, and 900 members now in the union. That's and growing. He said over 200 in the last couple of years.
2: Oh, he's growing. You know, NECA, IBEW, Local Union 540, it's just outstanding. You said a really great thing there, though. You were talking about it, like, not only their brotherhood, but a partnership.
1: Yep.
2: You know, it means a lot because, you know, local businesses, we talk about them like crazy, whether it's a local restaurant with just a few locations or it's a union that's 900 strong.
1: Wow.
2: Imagine if we had more unions join us on this.
1: It's impressive that they got on board and they're staying on board and they continue to grow. And we need that number to continue to grow.
2: Right.
1: 18 is what I see up on the Kimball Wish Board right now. It's 3:17 p.m. on Friday, August 14th. We're on till 6 o'clock. 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
2: This is Wishes Can Happen, and right now you can make a wish happen as well. 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
1: No, it makes you feel good inside because you're helping kids and you're helping family. 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
3: Hi, I'm Jerry. I'm here with my two children, Paul and Patrick. Our ordeal started officially November 16th of 2010. We were at Akron Children's Hospital for what was to be a brief biopsy of Patrick's tonsils, and we were into surgery shortly, and the surgeon, Dr. Samuel Albert, came out to us and told us that Patrick has cancer, and he wanted our permission to remove his tonsils. My wife and I both froze. We cannot give him that permission at the moment. Finally, I was able to muster up enough strength where I was asking my wife, I said, honey, I said, he's asking your permission to take his tonsils out. Finally, she agreed, and that was the change of our lives that day. The next month and a half, he was in assessment, and he then started chemotherapy New Year's week of 2010. That was the beginning end of a 44-week period of chemotherapy for Patrick. Patrick began his therapy about 3 to 4 weeks after that. He began to lose his hair. Shortly after that, Patrick went totally hairless from top to bottom. At first, that was not a big deal with him. As time went on, it was a big deal with him. But he endured it, and we all wore our hair short except for Mom. I can't say enough about Akron Children's Hospital, the oncology department, and 5600 was fantastic. 5600 is the floor. All the great nurses up there, can't say enough for them. And along the way, we cried a lot. We met a lot of people that were in the same position we were. We were able to help a lot of people back, too. It just all comes natural whenever you're in the same boat. Everybody knows the feeling that you have. They know your pain and know your tears. We stayed strong through the entire ordeal, as strong as humanly possible. We would go to the hospital as a family. We stayed at Ronald McDonald's house, my wife and my oldest child, which is 1 year older than Patrick. And we would just go through it. We had great spiritual support as well. That in itself was the best. A lot of questions came up from both children. We answered them truthfully as we could and as honestly as we could. We never beat around the bush, told them stories. They didn't understand what we were telling them sometimes, but we were truthful as we could be. And then in spring of 2011, I got a call from Cindy from Wish This Can Happen. I would like to send Patrick and your family to a location that he desires. At that time, Patrick was in the throes of his therapy, and he was in no condition to travel anywhere. So we continued to stay in touch with Wish This Can Happen, and then a year later, Patrick's wish was granted. And his wish was to go to Florida and put his feet in the sand. So we wound up going to Busch Gardens, and we stayed in St. Pete Beach. And the boys just had a time of their lives. Just had a time of their lives. You want to tell them?
4: My wish came true, and we had fun at the beach burying Patrick in the sand and playing in the water and swimming in the ocean, playing with Dad and Patrick and Mom. And we ate ice cream, and we had a blast. It was great. Awesome, I tell you. And I tell you, awesome. I think the roller coasters were the best part of it all, and being with Patrick and Dad and Mom. And that's all I have to say.
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2: Don't be just another guy. Make a donation to Wishes Can Happen. And speaking of just another guy,
24: yeah.
2: Looks like the Cavaliers minutes ago just got another guy.
1: Yeah, they did. Cavaliers making a trade of Dennis Schroeder to the Hornets for Trey Mann. I'll be honest with you. I've heard of Trey Mann, but I couldn't tell you where he played, what he's averaging. He ain't that good. But here's the key.
2: Mm-hmm.
1: This trade supposedly will allow them maybe to make another trade for Peyton Watson of the Denver Nuggets. So I don't think they're done, and then they'll make that trade and then bring back James Harden.
2: I'm not hanging all my wishes on the Cavaliers' great season on
1: Trey
2: anybody
1: Mann.
2: Coming from the Nuggets, but I looked up Trey Mann. Trey Mann, 25 years old, from Florida, and a 32-year-old Dennis Schroeder has played on 11 different teams.
1: Yep.
2: So if you're hanging your hat on the wishes of keeping Dennis Schroeder, you weren't winning anything with him. You ain't going to win anything without him. So you might as well get out of that second apron.
1: Yeah, and it allows them maybe to make some other moves.
2: Sure.
1: Trey Mann last year played in 53 games. He made one start. He only averaged 12 minutes a game and scored maybe, if he's lucky, 6 points a game.
2: Well, that's about what you got from Wade. Dean Wade would give you about 5.5 points.
1: Yeah.
2: So we'll see. I mean, strength in numbers, right? We do need some help in the backcourt. So if he can lend a hand, if he's a little bit better than Dennis Schroeder won you one game, in my opinion. One game that really mattered in the postseason.
1: Right.
2: Wasn't enough. Expectations for this team. It's going to be interesting to see what else they can do now that they're out of the second apron. Because, you know, if it really even matters, Kenny, we had heard that they couldn't make any trades at the trade deadline last year because of the second apron.
1: Right.
2: And yet they still made them. Now being under that apron, it'll be really interesting to see if maybe they can make a deal.
1: Yeah, so we'll keep you up to date on anything sports-related that happens. But today it's all about the 19th annual Alt Care Wishathon to benefit Wishes Can Happen. We are raising money so we can grant as many wishes as possible to seriously ill to terminally ill children and their families. So every dollar matters. Every dollar counts. Whatever you can donate, please, we will gladly take it off your hands and know that it will go straight to Wishes Can Happen, a local charity.
2: Right, I'm not going to lie to you. When we left here yesterday, I had my doubts.
1: Mm.
2: And when I start doubting my community, it's like when you doubt your own favorite team and you don't think whether or not they can get the job done. We know we can get the job done because we've done it in the past, or I should say, you've done it in the past for us.
1: Yeah.
2: The partners in our community, whether they're a business or just a listener, all come together for a great cause. And that's what really matters. And that's the reason we come to you a day and a half a year during our Wishathon, even though you can donate year-round. You can do, so many different ways. We'll tell you all the ways you can donate to Wishes Can Happen.
1: Right.
2: But the important thing is that we make the wishes come true today, and we can't do it without your dollars. So we invite you to make a donation right now. Kenny, when we left yesterday, that tote board, I think the number was at around 8 or 9.
1: Yeah.
2: So we've kind of doubled what we've been to.
1: Right.
2: But we still need to make more, and it's not like we have a set number in store. We'll take whatever we can end up with, and it'll still be good enough. But you can make it better.
1: Yeah.
2: So let's go, man. We've only got till 6 o'clock, so less than 3 hours. Let's make something really, really exciting happen for our community.
1: Yeah, and here's the thing. Everybody has goals. You want to hit goals. But In this day and age, any money that you can raise for a charity will be put to great use. They will be thankful right. no matter what it is. And in talking, I mentioned last hour with Pam Cook, we were trying to get over the $3 million mark this year for our 19 years, right? This is year number 19. And we're close, but we need your help to get us over.

0: over the hump where we can say in 19 years we've raised over $3 million for Wishes Can Happen, and $3 million grants a hell of a lot of wishes.
1: Through the years, I'm sure during your career, you've been part of radiothons, telethons. We can go back as far as, heck, I remember when I was at WNPQ, and every year, Labor Day, we were part of the Jerry Lewis telethon. I don't even know if they still have it anymore. But you can, you know, we were trying to cure muscular dystrophy. That didn't happen. What we were able to do, though, was make enough money that, you know, maybe you could afford wheelchairs and whatnot. Akron's Children's Hospital, that's another one that I've done so many fundraisers for throughout the past, and it matters. But this matters as well because, again, we're not trying to cure anything. We're not trying to heal anybody.
0: Right, right.
1: But if the power of a smile can be that medication, then I'm all for it. And that's what Wishes Can Happen does.
0: All right, let's give some love to all of our sponsors out there, like Friends and Family Credit Union drive-through. People are driving through all day long. They don't have to get out of their car. We walk up, you roll down your window, we take your donation. It's that simple. So thank you to Friends and Family Credit Union for sponsoring the drive-through. They make it very easy. Where are we at? We are at 4321 Whipple Avenue Northwest. It is the DeVille Apartments Pavilion, as we have been broadcasting here since 6 a.m. yesterday, and we'll go till 6 p.m. tonight. So thank you to DeVille. The Selinsky Force auction page online right now at whbcwishes.com. Find the Selinsky Force auction page and go bid on unbelievable items that are on that auction page. And, of course, the Kimball Wish Board that keeps us up to date. I look up at the Kimball Wish Board right now. We're at 18 wishes on the Kimball Wish Board. So we appreciate Kimball, again, being a big sponsor of what we do.
1: Make a donation in someone's name. You know, my cousin Paul, may he rest in peace, passed away about a year ago. 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
0: Right.
1: No longer with us. 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Maybe you've got another family member. 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We'll be happy to read that name for you on the radio today, as long as we can get those donations rolling in.
0: Yeah, thanks to our friends at NECA and the International Brotherhood of Electrical Workers, Local 540. We just talked with Mr. Hahn about that. 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We appreciate you more than you know.
1: Dr. Louie, my cousin made a donation. He drove through this morning. He says, I donated more than the Guardian scored runs yesterday. I'm like, well, but Lou, that could have been a penny. It was a lot more than a penny. And thanks again to Dr. Lou Shaheen.
0: Yeah,
1: outstanding.
0: Zero times zero is zero.
1: Great math.
0: Yeah, thank you. That's the Guardians' offense. Zero runs in how many innings? Nine innings. Zero times nine, zero.
1: You know my favorite was?
0: What?
1: They couldn't score you from second base.
0: Oh, gosh. That team is just struggling mightily offensively. But the White Sox lost again yesterday.
1: How about that?
0: Was it Tigers, Tito?
1: The Tigers are going to, yes.
0: Did Tito beat them?
1: The Tigers are going to win this division.
0: They're trending that way, right? To go last year where they blew it, now they might come back and win it.
1: They blew it with their best two starters.
0: Yeah.
1: They traded them both and they're better.
0: Right. It's that, you know what?
1: You got to hit. You got to hit.
0: It's that mentality of, oh, you know what? Nobody thinks we can do it. There's no pressure. Let's just go play.
1: Remember I told you the other day, I forget who I was talking to. Maybe it might have been Eric Longwell. I can't remember.
0: Yeah.
1: We were talking about batting in Major League Baseball.
0: Right.
1: And 300 used to be the gold standard, right?
0: Right.
1: Now it's 250. Because if you look at the average runs scored in a game, if you can average 5 runs a game, and that's not really lighting up the scoreboard, is
0: it? No, not at
1: all. Remember the American League used to be like softball scores?
0: Right, with the DH and everything.
1: Ever since interleague play, it seems like it's driven the scores down, but yet we still can't score.
0: Yeah.
1: It makes no sense.
0: I want to look at it real quick here, MLB.com. Then we'll get back to raising money here. But we're keeping you up to date. Cavaliers trading for Trey Mann from the Charlotte Hornets, sending Dennis Schroeder that way. All right, so the Guardians have played, JT, 122 games. So they have 40 games left right now, okay? Mm-hmm. They have scored a total of 483 runs divided by 122. They're averaging under 4 runs a game, 3.9 runs
1: terrible.
0: Per game. Terrible.
1: So they've gone down in the last 2-3 days.
0: Yeah, so, that's... Frustrating. Tigers and White Sox go head-to-head, by the way, tonight.
1: Well, good. So maybe we gain some ground. I don't even know who you root for in that situation.
0: Worst case scenario, I root for the local kid, Dylan Dingler, man. If the Guardians aren't going to win the division, I want Dylan to do well and advance with the Tigers.
1: But do we have the Padres?
0: I think so.
1: Can't beat that team.
0: Yeah, and then tomorrow the Browns. 1 o'clock tomorrow, Pam, right? We've got the Browns 1 o'clock tomorrow. Okay, yeah, mm-hmm. So we'll have Browns in the afternoon tomorrow for you at 1 o'clock, Guardians in the evening tomorrow.
1: Outstanding.
0: So we got you covered. We'll see. How about, do you think?
1: Wait a minute.
0: What? Go ahead.
1: I got to tell you a story.
0: Okay.
1: You're going to love this.
0: All right.
1: Because I know you're on those apps, right?
0: Yep.
1: Buddy of mine tells me at the gym today, and I don't even know the guy's name that did this, literally took out a wager for $75.
0: Okay.
1: That Drew Aller, the Medina kid,
0: yes,
1: in his first series at quarterback for the Steelers, whenever it could be, third quarter, fourth quarter, whatever it was, would score a touchdown on a quarterback keeper, $75. Guess how much it paid?
0: How much?
1: Over $3,500.
0: Wow.
1: Could you imagine?
0: He did have a rushing touchdown yesterday.
1: Yes.
0: Was it the first? Did he win the bet?
1: In his first drive, yes.
0: Oh, wow.
1: Could you imagine? First of all, where do you find that?
0: Yeah, I know, right? Is that a local wager, or is that one of the app wagers?
1: It was on the app. He showed me it on his phone.
0: All right, very good. So I'm curious to see, because Mason Rudolph's, I hate Mason Rudolph, Steelers backup quarterback.
1: Sports hate.
0: Now, sports hate, yes. Mason Rudolph, Will Howard, and Drew Aller. All of them looked good yesterday for the Steelers. Browns fans should be happy if one of the guys look good tomorrow for the Browns at quarterback, Deshaun Watson starting.
1: Hopefully they're doing this as well. They're looking at those players that looked well so far in preseason games.
0: Yep.
1: Maybe they're your next quarterback. I don't happen to think that either one of these quarterbacks are good enough to lead this team. And maybe if the Browns feel that the defense is good enough, and maybe the offense is better than last year, maybe the position that's not the strongest is quarterback, they go get a veteran from somebody else.
0: We'll see what happens with the Browns, and we're trying to make things happen here at the 19th annual All Care Wishathon to benefit Wishes Can Happen. Looking up at the Kimball Wish Board, I see 18 wishes is the number. We want that number to grow, but we need your help donating anything you can, and we'll tell you all about the ways you can do it when we come back. It's the Kenny and JT Show portion of the 19th annual All Care Wishathon.
2: Hello, my name is Jared Ripple. I went through stage 3 alveolar rhabdomyosarcoma, which is a muscle and tissue cancer. I had it in my left pelvis. This thing was huge. It was massive, like size of a softball, maybe a little bit bigger. I was recommended 4 rounds of chemo, and on the third round of chemo, I had to do radiation the entire third round of chemo, and it sucked, I'll tell you that right now. But I responded quite well to it, and just gritted my teeth and went through it all. Literally the entire time through chemotherapy and through that, you're constantly sick. It's horrible. I wish they ended up finding me because my Aunt Vicky knew Madeline. Madeline was the lady that was basically in charge of my whole wish. They contacted me and just said they really wanted to do something for me. And that was really exciting. Told that you have a wish to do whatever you want, so it's pretty awesome. Wishes Can Happen is mostly geared towards younger children and their families to, you know, bring them together before if anything tragic would happen, is how I see it. My shopping spree, they started off by coming to my house with a limo. They picked me up in a limo. It was me, my dad's girlfriend, and the wish granter. She was there to help. We went to IHOP in the morning because I wanted breakfast. Had a nice Belgian waffle. We ended up going to a whole bunch of stores. One place I really wanted to go was Best Buy. Everybody likes new electronics. I wanted to buy a GoPro camera because I ride dirt bikes, I ride mountain bikes, I like the outdoors, and I just wanted to be able to see my own footage, and we ended up buying quite a few things from Best Buy. I ended up buying wireless earbuds to a wireless watch. It was like a smart watch. After that, we ended up going to Ernie's bike shop to get a new mountain bike. I ended up getting a really nice, expensive mountain bike. We ended up going to Home Depot. I got a whole bunch of tools and stuff like that because I'm always working on my bike or whatever I need to work on. We also went to GameStop. We ended up getting lunch at Chipotle because who doesn't like Chipotle? I just picked out the places where I wanted to go, and it was absolutely no problem. And that was really cool, if wishes can happen. Yeah, I ended up getting a lot of cool stuff from this shopping spree, and it was all thanks to Wishes Can Happen. Amazing people. Very, very nice. What I would say to anybody, you know, on the fence, I would just say it's definitely going straight to the child. Every penny, it's going to what you want it to go to. It's not going to fund the organization. It's not going to fund the people working for the organization. It's going straight to the kids. And that's the great thing about Wishes Can Happen. That's the thing that stunned me the most about Wishes Can Happen, because everything goes to the cause. And that's why it's an amazing organization. Please give.
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0: Tampa Bay Buccaneer fan. I have no idea why. So to start the interview with us, Richie Williams and his family, why Tampa Bay?
1: Well, because Tampa Bay is Mike Allstott. I was getting into trading cards as a young kid. I was kept getting these Mike Allstott rookie cards when he was at Purdue. I just thought, wow, this dude's just a monster. And just watching him just punish people and running the football, how could you not like Mike Allstott?
2: 42, number 42? 40. And it was in, because he was a fullback. Fullback running back. So 40 was his, and he was a beast, man.
1: He was. I mean, I remember watching some games, like especially against the Browns, where he had like 18 broken tackles in like 2002. He just ran all over them.
2: That's not impressive. That's a normal day for the Browns defense.
0: You know what? As tough as he is, he ain't got nothing on your daughters. Kelsey and Richie, your wife Kelsey is with us. I haven't had the opportunity to meet you yet, but let's start off with the girls, because when Richie told me about this, it was something I had never heard of. Please explain your story.
3: So what the girls have is called glycogen storage disease type 1A, is in parentheses is GSD1. Basically, if you think about it, it's the opposite of a diabetic. So diabetics, they have something that goes on with their pancreas. With the girls, it affects their spleen, their kidneys, and their liver. So therefore, they can't get the right glucose that goes right in and out of their liver. Basically, if their sugar drops way too low, they end up going hypoglycemic and could have a seizure. Therefore, we learned that we have to feed them cornstarch around the clock every 3 to 4 hours in order to prevent that from happening.
2: Wow.
3: We have not had that happen, thank goodness. Yes, so we are very blessed that Quinn is a very strong fighter. We also found out with our second daughter, Claire, right when she was born, we got a genetic testing. And I remember getting that phone call, and I fell right to the floor. She also has it as well.
2: Yeah.
3: So, but, like, our motto is we do not give up. We are fighters, and we keep going strong. So
0: this is a change in diet for the girls, so I'm assuming you guys have the same diet.
1: Basically, yes. They really can't have anything with sugar. The girls can't have really any candy, no sweets. It's kind of like a bodybuilder's diet, if you really think about
0: it.
1: You know, light on the carbs, heavy on the protein, lots of veggies. And no milk, dairy products, because they're also missing the enzyme to break down the protein in dairy.
0: Wow. So you never miss what you've never had.
1: Right.
0: But, I mean, obviously, when they see other children having, you know, whatever, an ice cream or whatever, how do you handle that?
1: We try to explain to Quinn that, honey, you're much different than other kids. You know, when Halloween time comes around, we buy their candy, and we take them shopping to Target to pick something out.
0: Okay.
1: So they can, you know, instead of missing out on that sweet treat, they can pick something out that they like.
0: Okay.
1: And we've been doing it since Quinn was about 2, 3.
3: Yeah, so I work at the daughter school here in Jackson Township. And so both of the girls went there.
0: Okay.
3: And so I always was able to monitor that, and I always packed their foods and everything for them. And some of the teachers would ask me, can Quinn have this or can Claire have this? And I said, well, no, not exactly, but I have food packed for them. So, like, if, for example, I would pack veggie straws, or they can actually have some goldfish. But some of the stuff is in moderation. So if they wanted some fruits or whatever, they could have a strawberry, but they could only have 2 strawberries. But, for example, I would cut it up and make it smaller to make them feel like they're having more.
2: Right? The mental thing of it. It looks like you're having more, but it's still the same amount, right?
1: Correct.
3: Yeah. Right.
0: So you become a dietitian, basically.
1: Basically. We're constantly checking food labels at the grocery store. How many grams of sugar? How many carbs? What's in the ingredients?
2: What's for breakfast? Like, if you're serving breakfast, what are they having for breakfast?
1: So for breakfast, usually how we maintain her glucose level is with a ProSobe baby formula and the Argo cornstarch. So, like, right in the morning when she wakes up, her sugar is dropping, and we got to get right on it so nothing drastic happens. I'll make her some eggs in the morning because I work from home, and I'm making eggs after I go to the gym. And she's like, Dad, can I have some eggs? And I made her some steak and eggs Wednesday morning after I got back from the gym. So she's starting to open her horizon.

0: raisins to other what we eat, right, and try to set the example for her on what she can and what she can't have.
1: Okay.
2: Classic example. I run into Richie at the gym, and I'm like, hey, man, have you heard of Wishes Can Happen? No.
0: I said no.
2: You know, so I'm like, okay, well, we need to discover what's going on here. So make a call to Madeline. Madeline gets the ball rolling. This is like 2 years ago, I believe.
0: It was around like Hall of Fame time.
2: Yes,
0: I remember it.
2: Because this dude's been to every Hall of Fame game for how many years?
0: 36 years.
2: 36
1: Shut
2: years
1: up.
2: In a row.
1: Really?
2: So, I mean, obviously, you know, you've known people that were, like I say, friends of the family. Went to high school with my nephew, Kelsey and Richie Williams. And Quinn, you're just a beauty. And I, you know, I asked you, when you came up to talk to me, I said, there's a lot of princesses here. There are some Disney characters. Which one was your favorite? And you said what?
3: Tinkerbell.
2: You said Tinkerbell. Let's bring Tinkerbell up here on stage real quick.
1: Yeah.
2: Look, there she is right behind you. Look, Quinn. Oh, boy.
1: Look at that smile, right?
2: Richie, tell us about getting involved with Wishes Can Happen, and what did you guys choose?
0: So how we got involved with Wishes Can Happen, you know, Madeline was so great with us getting everything coordinated. We went to Orlando. Before we went to Orlando, we had like a royal-themed party for Quinn's fifth birthday.
2: Nice.
0: So Relia Rye brought some of the Disney princesses to my in-law's house, who my mother-in-law Lori Seidel's right here to my left. We had her birthday party there, and there Cinderella, who was Quinn's other favorite Disney princess at the time, gave her a royal invitation to Disney.
1: Wow.
0: So there was some, there
2: That's
0: weren't,
2: so cool.
0: I was trying my best to keep it together.
1: Trying now too, right?
0: Yeah. So it was great. So we went to Disney. We stayed at the Give Kids the World, which was a very magical place. Like, it's, I can't describe it. I know another family that went down there 11 years ago, and we talk about how when they got a wish trip done, like how it made it, took the burden off you. Like, we just felt so doted upon, but like we're not used to that because we're used to caring for the girls 24/7, and having that kind of week off essentially.
1: Right.
0: It made us. It kind of rejuvenated us, and it made us, you know, come back home and like keep powering through with what we have to do for the girls. We went to Disney the first day. I mean, the weather was perfect. I mean, there was no rain. It was 86 degrees, my type of weather. Not a cloud in the sky. Quinn rode so many rides. She rode, what'd you ride?
1: Let her tell.
3: I rode the Goofy ride.
0: And the Dumbo ride.
3: Yeah.
1: The Dumbo ride.
0: And then we went to like Universal. Universal was great too. What rides did we ride at Universal, honey?
2: Oh,
4: Minions.
3: The Minions ride.
2: The Minions.
1: Bananas.
0: Ride that you got scared on.
1: Transformer? Did I hear something about a Transformer?
0: You remember riding the Transformer ride?
1: Oh wow!
0: Spider-Man.
2: Yeah. I know what this is, Kenny.
1: What?
2: Orlando, where Disney and Universal is.
1: Yeah.
2: Not too far from Tampa, is it, Richie?
0: It's an hour on I-4.
1: Yep, I've driven it, Richie.
2: Oh,
1: I've
2: been to both. Yeah. Who's driving it?
1: Did you come back with some Tampa Bay gear on that trip?
0: No, actually, no? I brought all my Tampa Bay gear.
1: Oh,
0: down.
1: You wore it.
0: I was wearing all my Tampa stuff. And we had so many pictures taken in front of Magic Kingdom. Like, I have a picture from when we were first there. Like, on my background, it's just picture perfect with the girls.
1: That's
0: awesome.
1: Of
0: course, I'm wearing a Tampa Bay shirt.
1: Got to, man. Hey, I love that you represent. Right? Yeah, I grew up here, right? So I'm representing today as well.
0: Will Howard didn't look too bad last night.
1: Neither did Drew Aller from Medina, where I live. So both of them look good for the Stullers last night.
2: Hey, listen, guys. God bless all of you. Your family looks fantastic, Richie. It's the first time, like I say, I ever got the opportunity to meet your wife, your mother-in-law. The kids are just absolutely beautiful. I want you, before we let you go here, just make a plea for people to make a donation. And then also, you know, just, again, you know, reestablish the fact that you didn't know about Wishes Can Happen and what it means to you now.
0: Well, I really do encourage everybody to donate, because there are other people who could be possibly going through our situation where there's, you may not know if you're going to go on a trip, take your child to Disney.
1: Right.
0: And with knowing JT and wishes can happen, that gave me a rest and like a great sense of hope that we can do something, even though our child is not like other kids. And with all that we did, you know, thank you to everybody who contributed to that trip and that memory, because we still talk about it. We see the commercials on TV. Quinn's always saying, Dad, remember when we went to Disney Orlando?
1: No.
0: Remember we went to Universal? I say, yes, sweetheart. We always remember that. That was the best vacation ever.
1: That's awesome.
0: So, yeah, people, if you can help those who are going through a tough time, you know, tough times don't last, but tough people do. And we're proof in the pudding right here.
1: Yeah.
0: You know, we're not quitters. We don't give up. We keep persevering through what we have to do to care for our girls. And I think that's really about it.
1: No, that's it. Donate.
0: Yeah. It helps out tremendously.
1: Just to see the smiles on the faces of everybody here and all the kids and parents that come up. That's what wishes, you know, they can do. It's some of the best medicine, you know, the family and the children can get.
2: Richie, I'm going to steal that too. Tough times don't last. Tough people do. That's awesome.
0: You know who said that?
2: Who?
0: Razor Ramon.
1: Razor Ramon. Going a little wrestling.
2: Yeah,
1: with
2: there
1: us.
2: You go. Now you're talking.
1: Mike Allstott and Razor Ramon. Gotta love it. Thanks for stopping by and sharing the story.
0: Thank you, guys. We appreciate it. Thanks for everybody donating. And thanks to our families, friends, and the Central family who supported us. We appreciate it.
4: Yes, thank you so much.
1: You're welcome. And that's why you
2: thanks,
1: need
2: Kelsey.
1: To help us help families like that and raising money for wishes that right. can happen and make an impact on lives.
2: It's another one of those situations. I saw Richie. I heard this story. I said, you've got to be recommended to Madeline.
1: Yep.
2: And the rest is a beautiful history. So thank you so much. Do it.
1: And let's do it as we go to break.
2: Yes.
1: We're at number 18 on the wish board. No longer. We're not at number 19 either. We're going all the way to 20.
2: Nice
1: 20
2: talking.
1: Wishes on the Kimball wish board. As the 19th annual All Care Wishathon to benefit Wishes Can Happen continues, we've got two more hours to keep changing that number. 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
6: Hi, my name is Madeline Sweeney, and I'm Community Relations Director and one of the Wish Coordinators with Wishes Can Happen in North Canton. 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So I personally want to thank you for being a part of Wishes Can Happen.
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18: Hour 35, JT. 35 of 36, right? So that means we've got 2 hours left here to raise more money for Wishes Can Happen. We're at number 20 on the Kimball Wish Board right now, so that's nice to see. We're in the 20s. We want to get that number growing and growing and going higher and higher.
19: It's a nice late rush, but we need more. I mean, you know, we've gotten this far. Why stop now? And look at the people in line at our drive-thru. And you can join us right here at Springbrook Plaza, the 19th annual All Care Wishathon. Stop by. You're in your car. You're in Belden Village. It's a 4 o'clock hour on a Friday. It doesn't seem like a Friday, but it is. Stop by. Join us. Drop off a couple of bucks. You'll be thankful and you'll be happy that you did.
18: Yeah, no question about it. And we're happy to be a part of this for the 19th year here at WHBC Mix 94.1. 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Find that big button that says Donate Here. That's even dumb enough for me to figure it out. And you hit that button and you're good. 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So we invite all of you to help us out. And to tell you why.

0: why we need you to do this. We've had Wish families joining us throughout these first 34 hours and into hour number 35. Let's welcome in our next Wish family. And joining us is Riley Hannon and his mom, Terry, to share their story with everybody. Terry, Riley, welcome. How are we all doing today?
1: I'm doing pretty good.
0: Yeah?
2: Yep, yeah, doing good.
0: Well, great to see both of you. Terry, I'll start with you for our listeners out there. Explain what Riley is battling and, what goes on in that battle and then how Wishes all came involved with that.
2: When Riley was 3 weeks from his senior year, he was 17 years old, and we had been working with doctors for months trying to figure out why he was having headaches and stomach issues. And finally we just said, please get us this MRI. We just know there's going to be answers. Get us the MRI.
0: Right.
2: And they said, well, you might have to drive a while. You might have to come at a weird time. He showed up at 7:30 in the morning on a Friday, and I told Riley, I was trying not to cry, but reliving it all is really hard, because by 9:30 that morning, you know when the doctor calls you 2 hours later, the MRI was bad.
0: Right.
2: Riley was diagnosed with medulloblastoma. It's a type of brain cancer that grows right along your brain stem, and we had three doctors look at it until one of them was like, okay, I'm willing to do this operation. They didn't know if it was growing into the brain stem, out of the brain stem. We lived in such purgatory for a while. And then he had a 9-hour brain surgery, removed most of the tumor, but not all of it, endured 30 days of radiation, 6 months of chemotherapy. And one of the hardest parts of us wasn't even the brain cancer. It was that he has something called posterior Foster syndrome because of the brain surgery being so close to a center of the brain that controls your nausea. Riley was nauseous 24/7 for almost 2 years straight.
1: Every morning.
0: Oh, man.
3: Oh, man.
0: I, you know what, Riley, and it's no comparison to you, but I get vertigo and I get nauseous. I can't imagine 24/7 and waking up knowing that you're going to be nauseous.
1: Not too pleasant.
0: No.
3: Just a little tad.
0: Yeah.
3: Terry, you know what gets me?
0: Oh, my gosh.
3: Is the fact that you speak like you're a doctor. And what I get at is this. When life comes at us so fast, you all of a sudden are learning everything. I don't know anybody who hasn't been touched by any type of illness or disease, whether you had to take care of a parent. The parent took care of you. And now all of a sudden, when this happens, and they're not wasting any time when they do. And it's funny because Kenny and I host a daily sports talk show. And we hear about this athlete was injured. He goes straight to an MRI, and it happened yesterday. And think about what you guys have went through,
0: Yeah. What
3: you've gone through, able to come out of it at this end, and it just briefly, for a few minutes, talk about it. God bless you, and thank you for sharing this story with us.
2: Thank you. Yeah, it's hard. Parents need to advocate for their children, even when doctors aren't quite sure. Do you need? No, advocate. Trust your gut. Riley at one point looked at me and said, Mom, I know I have brain cancer.
1: I just didn't think positive then.
2: He thought he had it. And I, of course, was the mom that said, no, honey, don't worry, but we'll get to the bottom of it.
0: Right.
2: Well, I'll
0: right.
2: be damned.
0: Yeah, right, Riley. Yeah.
3: Wow.
0: It's one thing you didn't want to be right about, but the fact that, okay, you found it, you had the surgery, how are we all doing now?
1: It's been a battle on its own. Just today, I started using the cane, or my cane in therapy.
2: Riley hasn't been able to walk independently in 3 years.
0: Okay.
2: And he's just now moved from the wheelchair to be able to using the cane.
0: That's a huge step.
1: Yeah.
0: Riley, congratulations. That's awesome.
3: Yeah,
0: some people may take that for granted, but knowing what you've been through, the fact that you've made it to this stage, that's a major, and literally, pun intended, step forward for you.
1: Yeah, and it felt good too.
0: I can imagine, right? From a mental standpoint, to be able to realize, okay, yeah, I've gotten out of the wheelchair, and that's awesome to hear. So congratulations on the first of many steps.
3: That's awesome.
2: Riley also had to be fed through a tube. He wasn't able to take anything by mouth, and he's now starting to eat about a small meal a day.
0: Nice.
2: So he's making progress on that, and he was declared in remission from the cancer.
3: Well,
0: that's the best news
3: hear.
0: That's awesome. Yay, you.
3: Wow, man. You know, it's such a great story.
0: Wow.
3: It's such a happy ending right now. And Terry, tell us about the wish. Tell us about Wishes Can Happen.
0: Yeah.
3: How were you approached? When did you find out about it? The whole shebang.
2: We were actually probably in one of the very lowest spots with Riley trying to graduate, but he was in bed from the chemo, 2 weeks, no immune system. And then we get this phone call, hey, we want to grant you a wish. And I have to tell you, I was just a beat up mom trying to get him through the next day.
0: Right.
2: I'm like, I don't know. Because when you think of wishes can happen, you often think of trips can happen. And Riley wasn't taking a trip. But they were patient with us, and they were kind. They kept checking in on us, making sure we were okay. And they made sure I knew there are all kinds of wishes that can happen. And when they brought up a gaming system, this 17-year-old was like, all of a sudden, there was a little bit of light in his eyes, even through all the chemo and everything else.
0: Right, the smile on his face right there, just talking about the Super Mario hat that he's got on right now, too.
1: Yeah, I always got it.
0: Yeah, that's outstanding. So it says here, a Micro Center shopping spree gaming system is what you ended up getting. Is that right?
1: Basically, yeah.
0: Yeah, so what's your favorite game?
1: Right now, it has to be this newest game called Dench Attack. You just do flips and tricks with the train.
0: That's awesome. Very cool. And the great thing about this is there are so many different games to pick from, too, right? So there's something up everybody's alley, right, Riley?
1: Oh, yeah. There's a vast variety of games that anyone can pick up and play.
0: That's awesome. So
2: what's even better is that Riley's able to stay connected with the friends that he graduated through his computer.
0: Right.
2: So I'll know if Riley's like, I need to get in the game room. That means Austin's available. We need to get him online for his
0: gaming time, right, Mom?
2: Yep.
0: Yeah, it's friends time as well as gaming time, right?
1: Yeah.
0: That's outstanding. Well, the best news is, what you just told us a little bit ago and how he's doing, walking, eating, things seem to be moving in the right direction, Mom.
2: Absolutely, yeah. And this gaming system we got from Wishes Can Happen has always been a bright spot in his day. So we are so very thankful that we had something to keep him looking forward to when, you know,
0: yeah.
2: You wouldn't want to be his age and not be able to have a senior year, not be able to walk, not be able to eat by mouth. But he had something that brought him joy.
3: See, and that's a beautiful thing about Wishes Can Happen, because kids of all ages, and it doesn't have to be a 3-year-old, a 5-year-old, it could be a 17-year-old, and that's why, in order to make these wishes come through, we can't do it without money. So we ask for donations. Kimball Wishboard is where I didn't think it would be today. When I woke up this morning and I was on my way to the gym and I heard the number, I thought, oh, dear Lord, we're way behind, Kenny. We've got our work cut out for us. But when people hear your story, Terry, and Riley, what you've gone through, how could you not pick up a phone?
0: Right.
3: How could you not make a donation? And we know there are other charities out there. We're not saying we're better than any of them. But what we can do is we're better than they are today. We're better than them right now. I don't care
0: after
3: who knows
0: that story,
3: it. I'm
0: absolutely.
3: Telling you, we just are. So we appreciate it. We appreciate you telling the story. And if I offended anyone, I apologize. But you gave me goosebumps, and I feel great for you.
2: Thank you. We're feeling really good, too.
0: That's
2: thanks.
0: Awesome. Thanks so much, Riley, for sharing your story with us, and continued good health to you and good gaming, all right?
1: Yeah. No problem. See you later.
0: See you later. There they are. You love that story right there. Riley Hannon checking in with us and his mom, Terry, telling their story. And again, like you said, JT, you hear stories like that. That's why this is so important to us, to make an impact on lives like that.
3: And I'm really glad you handled the question about gaming, because I know nothing about it.
0: My son games a little, all right? And he's a big soccer guy, so he likes the soccer game. I used to game with the Tiger Woods, game and everything like that. But I could see from his hat, I knew right away with the Mario Brothers, Super Mario Brothers, the hat is on. Look at Riley walking now, too. That's fantastic.
3: I played Pac-Man once.
0: Yeah. Okay, back in the day. That's outstanding. So great to see Riley. And Terry, thank you again for sharing his story. I got to give a shout-out here. I was handed this. Let me put my cheaters on just in case. Shout-out to Gloria Sanders. She's a longtime donor, and she just donated $5,000.
3: Gloria?
0: Gloria Sanders.
3: Wow, thank you, Gloria Sanders.
0: How about
3: Amen.
0: That?
3: Amen.
0: Oh, my goodness, Gloria.
3: Wow.
0: God bless you, not only for this year, but it says she's a longtime donor, so that means she's been involved like us with wishes for a long, long time.
3: Right.
0: So, Gloria, thank you.
3: All right, Mr. Mathematician, how many sandwiches is that?
0: 5,000. That's a lot. She gets a lot of sandwiches for $5,000. She can have whatever's left up here on the table. Where are the sandwiches from again?
3: They're from John George's on the Viaduct in Maslin.
0: Yep. So, Gloria, you're eating well. Come on down and pick up your sandwiches for $5,000.

0: $1 donation. That's fantastic. That's awesome. That's great. So thank you to Gloria. Do we have our next family? Are we ready to? I'm waiting on you. Let's rock and roll, MA. Come on now. Well, yeah, you're chatting it up over there. Two busybodies from Saturday Night Live.
1: We're in the final hours of the Wishes Can Happen Radiothon. We invite you to join us. Springbrook Plaza. You can tell it's gaining momentum because there are more bodies in the big top. We're in the big white tent on Whipple Avenue.
0: Yep.
1: You can't miss us. You know where we're at. We've been doing this for decades. If you've been thinking about donating, this is your moment. We need you now because we only go on the air until 6 o'clock tonight. There are other ways you can donate. We'll tell you about the web pages and everything else, but simply 330-649-WISH, 330-649-9474, online, WHBCWishes.com.
0: Yeah, so let's bring in our next Wish family, and we'll get them all set up. I'm going to introduce to everybody out there. Our wish kid is Roxanne Chavez, and Gabrielle and Pedro Chavez. The parents are here with us to tell us all about Roxanne's story. And who wants to start? Mom, you want to get rocking and rolling here, Gabrielle, and share the story?
2: Hello, everybody. Thank you all for having us. I mean, we can't thank Make-A-Wish enough for everything that they've done for my daughter, for our daughter, for our family. Roxanne was diagnosed on September of 2023 with ALL, acute lymphoblastic leukemia. So she had to celebrate her 15th birthday in the hospital.
0: Oh.
2: And she was in the hospital. She was in there for 2.5 years. She just got
0: straight
2: over her treatment.
0: Straight to it for 2.5 years.
2: A lot of straight. There was some times out of the hospital, but she was always mainly in the hospital because she would get sick, pneumonia, something was always going on. She went into remission in 2024, and she finished her treatment this February of 26, so she got to ring the bell already.
0: Oh, that's fantastic. That's the best news to hear. You know, Pedro, when you hear the bell, right, it's got to be a great feeling when that bell gets rung for you, right?
3: Yeah, well, I mean, it was a long, long road.
2: Yeah.
3: So it was a lot of stuff that went on for this. So her birthday, her 16th birthday, that's when we got the notification that she got cancer. So from 16 till almost, 18. So
0: right.
3: She rang the bell in February 2026.
0: Yeah.
3: So it was a lot. So, I mean, we're just discussing this couple of days ago how our world stopped. So her world stopped, so she didn't go to school. She couldn't go to school. She was highly, she didn't want to get, we didn't want to have no issues with the school, getting infected, getting sick again. Because the horror stories that we would hear, it's a lot.
0: Well, it's your daughter, right? And so you're doing everything to protect her that you can.
3: Exactly.
1: What goes through my mind, though, Pedro, what about work? What about life? I mean, your daughter's in the hospital every day. What about, daily work? I mean, how do you manage everything? And then at the end of this, you're thinking to myself, okay, well, there's this Wishes Can Happen that want to grant us a trip. What's on your mind?
3: Oh, I mean, me and my wife went through it was a lot because we just moved into Youngstown probably about 6 months before that, and she already started school. So, I mean, for her to get diagnosed, before her thing. Uh-huh. And, so then we get thrown into Akron General, and we didn't know what we were going to do. We don't know the process. We don't know how we're going to do it. We sold everything back home in El Paso, Texas, to come out here to help my daughter out with her kid. So our first grandkid, that's what we came out here for.
0: Okay.
3: So we didn't expect nothing like this to happen. So we couldn't go to Youngstown and back, so they put us into the Ronald McDonald House.
0: Okay.
3: So we stood in there. We're probably the longest tenure living there.
0: Wow.
3: So we had to live there for a year and a half.
2: About almost 2 years.
1: Unreal.
3: Yeah.
1: Wow.
3: Yeah, so a year and a half we lived there. So that's we didn't have a home. We didn't have nowhere to go. We didn't have, it was a lot. It was a lot of stuff that went on. So, I mean, taking her on a trip to Disney, wow, that was
0: that's where wishes can happen, yeah, came
3: that's
0: in,
3: where
0: right?
3: wishes can happen, and yeah, that was, and that happened on her birthday, so it was like a celebration of the, I mean, she was still in a wheelchair, she was still going through a lot of stuff, so she was at the end of her chemotherapy, so it was a lot, so she didn't really have that much hair,
0: yeah,
3: so... Now she has.
0: She looks fantastic. Yeah.
3: So,
0: yeah.
3: So when this leukemia hit her, we went through a lot of struggles. She had a very long hair. She loved her hair. She had a very long hair, and cutting that off was probably one of the most, you know.
2: It was hard.
0: It was difficult.
3: The hardest things to do. So and doing the leukemia, doing the chemo, people don't understand that. She grows a little bit of hair, and then she goes through chemo again, and falls off again. So, yeah. I mean, it's tough. It was the toughest, you know, 2.5 years that we had, you know. So all
2: our life gets put on hold.
1: Yeah,
0: right.
2: Everything gets
0: you have
2: put
0: to,
2: on hold.
0: Right? I mean, you do that. And but here we are,
2: yes.
0: Right?
2: Now,
0: how many years later?
2: Yes.
0: We're all still here.
3: Right.
0: You got a trip to Disney, courtesy
2: yes.
0: of Wish.
3: This was last year, so her birthday's coming up in a couple of weeks.
0: Oh, good.
3: So this is a year. So yeah, last year this is what all happened, and man, it was you know, wishes can happen. You know, we got through with Akron General.
1: Yeah.
3: They contacted with them, and man, the process was unbelievable.
2: Yes, it was.
3: I mean, I was expected to do a lot of work. You know, as a father, you expect mm-hmm. we're gonna have to do all this. You know, so man, they treated us like, I mean, kings and queens and my little princess.
0: Exactly.
3: So, you know.
1: It's a fine welcome to Ohio, but the silver lining is, and I can't talk about Texas. I've never lived there. I had relatives there, but I never lived there. But this is what we do as Ohioans.
3: Yeah.
1: And we protect our own. We circle the wagons. We say, God bless you. We wish you nothing but the best. And we're here for you, just as wishes can happen were as well. So, I mean, Kenny and I have been part of this Radiothon. He's been part of it for 13 years. I've been part of it for 9 years, and it's the 19th annual Wishathon that they do at this radio station. And we don't care if you're from far or near, we love everyone just the same. So we're so happy we could be a little part of helping you to help in the healing process.
2: Yeah. And we thank them so much. She got to celebrate her 17th birthday in Disney World with all the family, and we can't say thank you enough. And if you can donate anything that is possible to donate to make a wish for other families, you know, please do.
0: Sounds great. Well, thanks so much for sharing the story with us.
3: And
0: we love hearing it. And good health to everybody, okay?
2: Thank you so much.
3: You got it.
0: All right. There you go. Awesome.
2: Thank you.
0: You're welcome, dear. There's that print.

0: Missions can happen.
1: Hello, my name is Melissa Hendershot. I am the mother of Carson Thatcher. My son Carson was diagnosed with medulloblastoma in May of 2020 after months of some sort of sickness. We couldn't really figure out whether it was acid reflux and migraines or what for sure. And we've undergone chemo, radiation, numerous PT, OT evaluations, and just been a long journey the last year of our lives. And we're nearing the end. We're in our final stage right now, and we're excited to be a part of Wishes Can Happen. Wishes actually found us through a friend. We were nominated by a good friend, Rebecca. She called me one day and she said, I would love to put you in contact with Wishes Can Happen. We want to get Carson a wish. By God's grace, here we are. Carson has decided that he wants to go to Disney World. So we are planning to either take a trip late fall or maybe early spring. So he's looking forward to Star Wars. He wants to make a lightsaber. So I think we'll have a lot of fun. We'll get to go to Disney and Universal Studios in SeaWorld, and then we'll also stay at Give Kids the World in Florida, which is its own little theme park entity itself. Wishes definitely set us up for a stress-free, carefree vacation of fun. We're looking forward to it. Not have to worry about anything and just kind of relax. We haven't been able to, like, really breathe for the last year, so it'll be nice. He went anywhere from mountain vacation to a fishing trip to what else do we think of?
2: Legoland.
1: He had all kinds of great ideas, and then he finally decided that he really wanted to go to Disney. He went when he was younger and too young to remember, so I think he wants to be able to enjoy it. Anyone that's thinking about donating to Wishes Can Happen, I would just say if it's a dollar, if it's $5, you're making an impact on the children who went through treatment or have an illness that they're dealing with, as well as the families. And everything that we go through while we're going through these treatments, it just means the world to have the support and generosity of others in our community. Put a smile on our kids' faces.
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17: Oh my gosh. Again, clairvoyant, they read my mind. What did I tell you yesterday? There were no Corvettes.
18: Yes.
17: And literally, here came Corvettes.
18: Oh,
17: I told you, there were no bikers here. Literally, here came the bikers. I was just getting ready to call out Doug from Taggart's, and whammo, it's time for a Bittner.
18: And you know what else? You know how sweet this Bittner is going to taste? Almost as sweet as seeing a new number go up on the board on the Kimball Wish Board right now. Marianne, let's put it up there. Number, not 21. We're going by twos now. We're up to 22 wishes on the Kimball Wish Board here today.
17: You know, that's a good thing because she had it upside down. I thought it was a 77.
18: Well, hey, maybe we'll get there. But that's a double win right there.
17: Taggart's,
18: Bittner, two wishes, and Eric Longwell joining us here on the Kenny and JT portion of the 19th Annual All Care Wishathon to benefit Wishes Can Happen. And he and I are big card guys, right? We're trading cards. We're doing this. Kenny's cards and collectibles. He's selling stuff on Facebook, trading cards and all that. And, of course, his son, Aiden, one of the greatest quarterbacks ever at Maslin. All the records are still in the books with his name on it, but now he's playing minor league baseball for the Colorado Rockies. I said, E, we might need something for our Selinsky Force auction page from Aiden, and he did not hesitate. Eric, thanks for joining us today. Thanks to Aiden, and tell our listeners what Aiden donated for our Selinsky Force auction page.
19: Kenny, thanks for having me on. I appreciate it. It's a pleasure to be on with you and JT, and thanks, everybody out there. Please just donate. Wishes Can Happen. It's an awesome cause. But listen, I heard this is my first year involved here at WHBC and Mix 94.1, and Wishes Can Happen. And as soon as I heard about it, we like to give back. We're humbled. We're blessed. When you got healthy kids, you don't think about kids that are struggling or going through a lot of stuff. So pardon me if I get emotional, but it's tough.
17: Mm-hmm.
19: So, what we did is I talked to Aiden, and we keep these. He gives some away at games and whatnot, and he doesn't autograph many of those. But what I tell him is, there's always special things out there that we can do to help people and to raise money and to give back. So I tell him that anytime he breaks a bat, try to keep them. And well, I'll have him autograph him. I brought some home from Hartford, Connecticut, where he's at right now, playing for the Yard Goats and in Double A. And I asked him, I made sure, you know, it was okay with him. And he's behind this 100%, 100, 1,000%.
18: Right.
19: And he autographed the bat. So we got a game used, Aiden Longwell signature model with his actual autograph on it. It's got pine tar on it. It is cracked. You can't use it. But it's a game-used bat with blue on it from the, you know, the minor league, major league logos,
18: right?
19: Yeah. Ink on the bat. So we're just blessed and humbled to be able to give back in any way that we can, and to try to help this cause. And we just appreciate you letting us be a part of it.
18: Well, here's the thing, and you and I talk sports all the time, but we're also dads, right?
19: Yeah.
18: We know, like you said, healthy son. Thank goodness you, your family, everybody healthy, right? And then we hear these stories. So anyway, we can help those parents, because they really can't help their kids. It's in the hands of the doctors, the medicine, and everything like that. So it's a helpless feeling as a parent. So the fact that your family, you know, was willing to, you know, help us out this way. And I need the Maslin people to jump on board this Selinsky Force auction page. And it's a unique item, because he's, like I said, one of the greatest quarterbacks of all time at Maslin. But he's playing professional baseball.

0: baseball on his way to the major leagues at Double A now with the Rockies. This is a night. Get it now, because once he makes it to the major league level, then this is, you're going to be paying a hell of a lot more in an auction if he signs something, right, Eric?
1: Yeah, because it's probably going to end up being MLB authenticated type stuff and going through agents and all that. And he has a great agent, Joe Speed, out of Cincinnati. But this is stuff that I can handle right now and do for him. Once that starts getting, he's a phone call away.
2: You know, here's the thing away. To think of. Don't limit it to just Maslin, Kenny.
0: Okay.
2: This kid played and he started Kent State.
0: Okay.
2: There's a lot more alumni of Kent State University in this area as well.
1: Yeah.
2: That this is a great item. You consider a trading card a collectible. And this kid obviously broke every record as a quarterback at Maslin. Probably did the same with the baseball team. But Kent State is no fluke. We knew a couple of years ago when they made it to the World Series of College Baseball, it was a hell of a team, as were the ones that Aiden starred on. So, I mean, this is a great collectible when you consider that he starred for the Tigers and the Golden Flashes.
1: Yeah, listen, we don't take anything for granted here. We love Maslin, but this Wishes Can Happen helps every kid in Stark County. And Aiden's a big part of that. He wants to get back. He wants to help. And we would love, you know, Maslin Tiger Baseball Booster Club, Maslin Tiger Football Booster Club, Josh Hodes and a basketball team, anybody in Maslin, in Stark County, in Northeast Ohio, Kent State. He was blessed to be able to be a part of that program, just like he was to be a Tiger.
0: Right.
1: And we just want to help in any way we can. So please get the bids in. You know, it's sitting at, I think, $50 right now.
0: That's a steal,
1: you're
0: man.
1: You're not going to get that next year this time.
0: Nope.
1: I can guarantee. I know Aiden and him back in the club now, but it would be an honor for somebody to bid that thing up.
0: Yeah, get it up
2: five. Come on, number five.
1: Yeah,
2: you know,
1: go.
2: Kenny, I can remember when the Canton Akron Indians were here and they were part of that Eastern League.
0: Yeah, right.
2: It was a stone throw away from getting a call up to the majors. It's the next step a lot of times.
1: Yeah.
2: And what Kenny's been telling me and what you tell me when we see you in the hallway at the radio station is this kid is a hitter.
1: Yeah.
2: And it's going to be a matter of time before he is called up. So this is a great item. So we do invite people to join us on the Selinsky Force auction page. Make a bid on that if you like to. If you need that to make your donation.
0: What did you bring with you too?
1: All right, so I do got a special treat too. I brought three autographed cards with me, and the first three people that go through our drive-through location out here at Springbrook Plaza on Whipple Avenue and donate at least $25, I'm going to give you an autographed card. I have one from Fresno. It's Low A. That's his first pro card.
0: All right.
1: And I have two from last year, Spokane, that are all autographed. So
0: awesome.
1: I'd love to give those away to the next three people that roll through here and donate $25 each. And listen, I just challenge Tiger Town. I know you support him. I need you guys to step up and support Stark County, too. You know, Aiden's a Stark County kid first, and he's a Maslin Tiger. You know, and we'd love to raise money for all these kids.
0: And here's the great thing about the Selinsky Force auction page. You have until Sunday night, Pam, Sunday night, right? The Selinsky Force auction page is Sunday night, 11:59 p.m. And so you have until then to place your bids on that, and you can walk away with an authentic game used signed signature bat from Aiden Longwell. I'm going to be bidding on that sucker, by the way. If it's at $50, I'm stealing that, because that's a steal. If, if people are dumb enough not to bid on that bat right now, then I'm going to steal it at $50. So make sure I don't get it. Go out there and bid on this. And if you're coming through the drive-through, 25 or more, let them know you heard about the Eric Longwell talking about his son Aiden, and he's got those baseball cards signed by Aiden as well, along with all our other auction items that you can get on the Selinsky Force auction page. Eric, thanks so much. Tell Aiden thank you as well, all right, bud?
1: Yep, God bless you guys. I appreciate you.
0: You got it, man. There is Eric Longwell checking in with us. The 19th annual All Care Wishathon to benefit Wishes Can Happen continues right after this.
3: My name is Jeremy Foltz. I'm from Canton, Ohio. My sister, Abby Foltz, was diagnosed with osteogenic sarcoma. It's a form of childhood cancer. Akron Children's Hospital, where my sister was being treated, got us in contact with Wishes Can Happen and let us know that they wanted to provide a wish for my sister. My sister was a talented ballerina. It was her wish to go visit the New York City Ballet Company there at Lincoln Center. which is going to happen. Set up tours at both the New York City Ballet Company and the Today Show at the time, which is Matt Lauer and Katie Couric. We thought we were just going to be guests in the audience. Turns out Cindy, in somehow working her magic, actually got my sister on the show. At the time, Katie Couric just gone through a tragedy of her own, losing her husband. She was very gracious with us, took time after the show, gave us a tour. It was a wonderful experience. My sister, unfortunately, lost her battle with cancer, and I then got involved with Wishes Can Happen and trying to raise money for kids that are going through some of the same things that my sister did. So I'm very proud of that. My family continues to try to give back and donate time and the money that we have to make sure that families are able to share special time together. New York City, I loved it. Sister, as many cancer patients would know, there's good days and bad days. That happened to be a great week for her. And so that was one of those where my sister was feeling normal and fine and was able to endure the heat. It was hot. You know, June in New York City happened to be hot that week, but she did fine, and it was a great family vacation. Wishes Can Happen, our organization is a truly local organization that truly tries to facilitate wishes for local children. All of our funds that are raised do just that. They go to local families. All of the board members are volunteer. You know, it's always a catch-22. That's our goal, to give wishes. If we're not giving them, sometimes we think that's a good thing. But unfortunately, we know that there are children every day in our community going through things. And it's our hope that these children and their families find us. And this event that the WHBC is behind is just a huge thing for us. And we were so blessed to have WHBC take the lead in this. And we're hoping that that recognition of our agency will allow all those families that don't know about us locally to use our local agency so that we can give them whatever they desire for that brief time, so they can forget about the disease that they're going through. And that is what's important to me.
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3: Kenny, I think it was Razor Ramon who once said in the WWE, tough times don't last, tough people do. Oh. 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And also, there's auction items. And what do you got, a brain freeze?
4: I just Taggart's brought the Bittner, and I wanted to finish it before we came back from break, and I got so brain freeze, man. I woofed that sucker down, but I'm clearing my head and coming back.
3: Thank you, Doug, Mindy, and the staff at Taggart's. You do an outstanding job, and we couldn't do this without you guys.
4: How about this? Eric Longwell just walked back over to me and said, hey, make sure everybody knows we had three people donate 25 or more. My autographs, cards for my son are gone already.
3: I was talking to him when the guy that was kept walking over in the Wishes Can Happen t-shirt goes, I need another one of those. I need another. What was there? Three that were gone.
4: Gone in like 5 minutes. Yeah. So Eric said the cards are gone, but the bat is still up there on the auction page. Selinsky Force auction page. Game used autographed Aiden Longwell bat, double A level right now. The Colorado Rockies making his way to the majors.
3: Those cards went faster than I could eat a John George sub sandwich.
4: Oh, man.
3: You're going, man.
4: I've gained 5 pounds today with all the great food. Here we had Chick-fil-A. Yeah. We had the human bean next door. We got the Bittner. We got the sandwiches you just talked about. So thanks to everybody who's donated to help feed all of us and all of our volunteers.
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3: The big top, the tent here on Whipple Avenue, starting to fill up. And what really brings joy to your heart is when you see young kids running in here, and we've got the characters from Disney. Yeah. We've got the princesses. We've got everybody here. And when you see their faces light up, they get a hug from one of their favorites. Imagine what it must be like when that Wish family gets an opportunity to go and see them in their environment at Disney World. We can't do that without donations. You know, a lot of times it's the best medication to lighten the load on these families and put a smile on the face of this kid so they don't have to worry about the next chemo, the next treatment, whatever it is, at whichever hospital or doctor's office. We can't do this without your help. And I know you've heard us talk about it for, you know, the last, 35 hours or whatever. But it really means something because you can help out your own family members, your own people that live maybe down the street. Makes a big difference.
4: It really does. So whatever you can donate, every penny matters. Every amount matters. None too small. We'll take it off your hands. Trust me when I tell you this. It goes to this charity, which is local. It goes to the kids, okay? So the money you donate to the

0: 19th annual Alt Care Wishathon. A benefit wishes can happen. As I'm shaking off my brain freeze, know that it's going to a good place, and you're going to put a smile on the face of kids, brothers, sisters, moms, dads, aunts, uncles, grandma, grandpa, whoever gets to go on the trip with them.
1: Make that recurring donation where you can do 5, 10, 15, 20, whatever it is per month.
0: Right.
1: And just let it continue. You won't even miss it. I mean, you know, if you're a smoker, maybe it's a pack of price of a pack of cigarettes.
0: Right.
1: You know, maybe it's a price of a drink or a coffee. Maybe you give up coffee that one day.
0: Yeah.
1: You know, big deal. You're not going to miss it, and you're going to pay it forward.
0: Yeah, so we appreciate everybody who donates, whether, you know, you're a title sponsor, whether you're like the Logan Family Foundation, who has so many charities to pick from and to donate to. They always donate to us. All of the people, we thank you.
1: I go back to about a week ago or so, you and I were talking to Dan Fouts. Mm. Dan Fouts, on his very first broadcast, was doing a college game, and I forget who the play-by-play guy was, looked at Dan Fouts and said, "Well, Foutsy, are you going to say anything?" Well, I'm about ready to say the same thing about Andy Logan.
0: Yeah.
1: He's been in here like a shark, swimming around in shark-infested waters, and yet he hasn't made his way to the table yet.
0: He knows what his time slot is. That's why. He's not scheduled for another 10 minutes.
1: I thought we were going to take him as soon as we saw him.
0: Oh, he's a 5 o'clock hour guy, man. He and Dan
1: hour.
0: Belford, too. Look, Bells is in the house as well. So we got Dan Belford, Friends and Family Credit Union, Andy Logan, Logan Sporting Goods. We've got those guys coming up. And anybody else that wants to come in and donate, we'll say your name on the radio, too. Come on in. Join us here. We're at the Springbrook Plaza, 4321 Whipple Avenue Northwest. 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We've got one more hour to go. Help us raise money for the kids who need it.
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3: Hi, my name is Madeline Sweeney, and I'm Community Relations Director and one of the Wish Coordinators with Wishes Can Happen in North Canton. And I'd like to say that as you listen over these days of the stories of our Wish families and their children, that we are the representatives, we're the faces, we're the voices that they hear. But without your donations, there is no Wishes Can Happen. It's, you know, Cindy founded this wonderful organization, which I truly am so thankful and so honored to be associated with, to have the pleasure of meeting these families and helping these families. 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So I personally want to thank you for being a part of Wishes Can Happen.
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1: Well, what do you have to say for yourself? We've got 1 hour left.
0: You know what I have to say? Let's put another wish on the board to start this final hour. Going up on the Kimball wish board, Michael Jordan, number 23. LeBron James, number 23.
1: I wish you would say that more often.
0: How about that? That's a way to start this final hour. Hour number 36 of the 19th annual AltCare Wishathon to benefit Wishes Can Happen. So we put another one on the board. Yes. And we've got some very special guests joining us this final hour as well. Love having this guy with us. Does anybody, maybe Gus? Gus might be the only one who texts us more during our show, the Monday through Friday, Kenny and JT edition, than Andy Lowe. Andy and Gus could go at each other for most texts during our show on a regular basis.
1: That's
0: don't
1: about
0: you think?
1: Right. We should be able to charge them for that.
0: Well, he makes up for it here because every year we can count on Andy Logan, Logan Sports, the Logan Foundation, for when it comes to Wishes Can Happen, making a donation. And Andy's with us once again here today. Good to see you, my friend. How are you?
17: Good to see you guys. It's great to be here again. I just first want to congratulate Cindy Morrow. We're just talking 44 years.
0: How about that? I know. Started it back in 1982, Andy.
17: It's incredible. And then got to spend time with Madeline. We gave Madeline a gift certificate for her to go pamper herself.
0: Nice.
17: And then also want to mention Larry Gothrop for what he's done, because he's the one that took it to the next level.
0: He did, right? Mm. Yeah, and he was here with us yesterday. It was great to see Larry, Mr. Retired, still showing up here. You know, and it was a great to see a friendly face like that. Good to see your face, too. And look, he's got his Cincinnati gear on, man. I was joking with Andy. I said, you ever think you'd be rooting for the Bearcats instead of the Buckeyes as much as you're going
1: He's
0: to?
1: A Golden Flash.
0: And that, too.
1: He's a Golden Flash.
17: A rotation.
0: Yeah, there you go. He's got three teams now that he represents, which is is awesome.
1: You know, Kenny, it is football season, but it's raising money season.
0: Yeah.
1: It's something that you're no stranger to in the Logan Family Foundation. You guys have been doing it for so long. I want to start there. Tell me about the start of the

0: Logan Family Foundation? Because we know Wishes Can Happen started in 1982.
1: We're 23 years into it. It actually started because somebody came to me at Congress Lake and said, we'd like to have Jim Tressel come speak at our Caddy Scholarship. At the time, college coaches weren't allowed to speak at anything that raised money for college athletes. So I went home and I'm like, how can we get this going?
0: Right.
1: So I called Jeff and said, hey, you, Judd, myself, our dad, always playing these golf outings for other people, for their foundations, they raise money. I said, I went home and told Dee Dee, and I don't know if Dee Dee's here yet, she's on her way, but went home to Dee Dee and said, you know, I have this idea to, we've got this beautiful place at Congress Lake. We've got a lot of friends and coaches and athletes that we've come across, some in our families, some, you know, that we don't know, that we, a phone call and they were there, and we're $1.9 million.
0: Wow, that's awesome. The Logan Family Foundation, great job with that, Andy. And we're going to get to, you know, this special day for us and what you do for that. But you have some New Orleans Saints that you got to drive Drew Brees this year. Thank you. For the Hall of Fame, what was that like, Who Dat Nation, driving Drew Brees around this year?
1: First of all, that's a little bit of what they passed out at his party up at Brookside Saturday night. But it was incredible. Phenomenal guy. I first met him in April when they come in on their site visits. He and his wife, Brittany, their four kids. All three of his boys will be on the same football team this year, so Drew's looking super excited.
0: Nice.
2: Wow.
1: Guess which position they play?
0: Maybe quarterback, center?
1: Maybe quarterback.
0: Yeah. Wide receiver, tight end, the quarterback. They take turns, maybe, right?
1: But it was incredible, and I'll tell you what else added to it was his presenter, Sean Payton. I also drove.
0: Wow.
1: So the time that we had, Sean Payton in his back seat, Drew in the front, and me driving, and just being a fly on the wall and chiming in every now and then about what Drew was like, what happened, how you do, you know, with Bo Nix. I asked him, I said, Coach, you know, with all you did with Drew Brees, you know, you had that quarterback that had 15, 16 years under his belt, and you guys knew what each other was thinking before it was said. And Drew's like, I knew the onside kick was coming before he mentioned it at halftime.
0: Really?
1: He's like, in the Super Bowl, if you remember, they were down to the Colts, I believe it was, and opened the half with an onside kick, recovered it, went down and scored and won the Super Bowl. And Drew's like, I knew he was doing that. We practiced it all year. He kept saying there's a time for it. And Drew's like, I knew it was coming. But how much of that do you add to Bo Nix's plate of, you know, you're a 16-year, 20-year vet as opposed to a second-year guy. And he says, oh, we watch film and we talk about this or that. And I always find myself saying, you know, I've got to sometimes reel it back a little bit because year two guy isn't where Hall of Famer year 20 guy is. And I've got to reel it back. But on the other hand, he wants to keep adding because he says Bo Nix is the real deal.
0: That's
1: and that's high praise from him.
0: Well, Mike McCarthy's considered a quarterback whisperer for the Steelers, and when at Green Bay, we know Sean Payton is for sure with what he's done, and they're in a good position. Wishes Can Happen, 19th year for us at the radio station.
1: Yep.
0: You, every year I've been here, you've been donating. 13th year, I think, for me. Why is this specific charity so important to you and the Logan Family Foundation?
1: Just the impact that it makes on the kids. I mean, I heard the story today about the Wish Kid who did a fundraiser for Wish Kids.
0: How about that?
1: It's incredible.
0: It is. You talk about, you know, somebody that's humble and is dealing with something but already wants to give back. It's pretty impressive.
1: Right. We did, we took Gabby Sabatino, who was in eighth grade. Her dad's out here taking donations, by the way. Get to see Don every year. But we took her. She had a brain tumor. She wanted to meet Aaron Kraft, so we made it happen.
0: Right.
1: Called Coach Bowles, called down there, and he's like, well, maybe, you know, as the season goes, I'm like, no, Coach, we need to
0: make it happen soon.
1: Do this quick.
0: Yeah.
2: You gave us these do-rags, the fabric that they're made out of. You're the fabric of our community. What you guys have done, and I'm not being funny here, with the Logan Family Foundation, may he rest in peace, your brother Judd, your dad, and everybody who's involved in this, and all the great things you do for our area, it cannot go unnoticed. And I mentioned the fact that there are a ton of other charities out there charitable ideas and places where people can give to other charities. You do them all, and you do them all well. We want to thank you from the Kenny and JT Show, just our part of this little radiothon, for what you do for our portion of this program. Yeah. But more importantly, to be able to give to multiple charities, how do you do it?
1: Well, in our foundation, there's five kids, and we live two, Amy and I, of course, here, Jeff and Witt in Columbus. Judd was in Ashland. His family is now down in Virginia. We still continue to support Ashland, but everybody has their own. Amy and I combined for this one.
2: Okay.
1: Amy's right there, always been with us in this one, you know, every step of the way. She does so much for our charity. So does my wife, Dee Dee. We have so many people. It's just, I know our name's on it, but it's not just us.
0: Yeah.
2: It takes a village, right?
0: Yeah, it does. Yeah, it's a team effort.
1: And I made a couple phone calls today to some buddies saying, hey, going to be on the radio. We're going to donate like we always do. You know, let's go. So I don't know if you're ready for this.
0: I am. I'm waiting.
1: First one is Steve and Jenny Kuhn from the Kuhn Restoration. Steve's the one that basically brought Canton back to life 5-6 years ago. Still doing it. Kuhn Restoration, $1,000.
0: Oh, wow.
1: Okay. The Sean Kuhn Memorial Foundation. Steve and Jenny's son unfortunately passed away a couple years ago. They do a memorial golf outing that just was. Danielle and everybody in the Kuhn family, you know, are staples. They're from Louisville, but you would never know by all the stuff that Steve does at a drop of a hat. I called him. He's at a wedding in California. But he's like, yeah, put me down for $1,000.
0: Wow.
1: So he's in for $1,000. The Memorial Foundation, Sean Kuhn Memorial Foundation, is in for $1,000. Then I called another guy, good friend of mine, Jeff Rabbit, who also does a lot of stuff.
2: Rabbit.
1: At the North Canton, yeah, JT know him, you know, North Canton Y, the Jackson Y, all different schools. You know, he's been fortunate, but he also is very generous in his giving. So Jeff and Stacy Rabbit and the Paper Twigs Floral Shop, which is one of his companies that he does for his sons. They do weddings and things. Mm-hmm. He's in for $1,000. So that's $3,000. Okay.
0: Oh, man. Okay.
1: So that's normally what we do, and we normally do $5,000, but $8,000 didn't seem like a round number. So we're doing $7,000.
2: So man.
1: $10,000.
0: Oh, that is awesome. $10,000 all wrapped up into one, courtesy of Logan Sporting Goods, the Logan Family Foundation, Steve and Jerry Kuhn, Jeff Rabbit. So $10,000 all wrapped up into one big wish, and that is going to go a long way, and you never cease to amaze us, Andy. It's so generous with your time and everything, and it's set on that big check, pay it forward, and nobody does it better than you guys.
1: This is ironic, but I see the number 23 over there, which is my football number.
0: Oh, is it really?
1: So, but I've never wanted to change 23 to 24 so much.
0: But you just did.
1: So,
0: hey, just did. Marianne, can you hear me over there? Get Marianne's attention for
1: officially
0: me. Marianne, we need to put 24 up there after that donation right now.
1: We just did $10,000. So.
0: He just donated $10,000. Let's put number 24 up on the board. Yes. There we go.
2: Oh,
0: she's crossing
2: deal.
0: It out and putting it up there. There we go, 24.
1: My wife, Dee Dee, just showed up.
0: Hi, Dee Dee.
1: Back in the back.
0: Where is she? Wave at us. There she is in the purple or pink. Hi, Dee Dee. Good to see you. Thank you so much. That's awesome, Andy.
1: Kenny, we don't wear purple in our family.
0: Oh, okay. I'm sorry. Pink. My bad. My bad. Pink.
2: What's next?
1: No, what's next
2: for the foundation? What's on the radar? We know you already had the golf outing.
1: We've had the golf outing. Just more things. I mean, things come across our radar that we don't even know about. Matter of fact, the three donations today, the 3,000, had never heard of Wishes Can Happen.
2: That's what we're here for.
1: I informed them what we're doing and said, trust me.
0: And there you go.
2: Well, thank you for getting the word out.
1: Did.
2: And I'll tell you what else is coming up. In about 3 weeks, we'll be having Jeff Logan on our show.
0: That's right.
2: On a weekly basis, breaking down the Buckeye football team.
0: Yeah.
1: OH.
0: I-O. That's right. Awesome. Yeah. Is there a Bearcat cheer? I'm sorry, JT. Is there a Bearcat? What's the Bearcat cheer?
1: They go, oh. UC.
0: Oh, UC now. Instead of OH, it's yeah. UC. Yep. I like it.
2: Okay. You also have an item up on the Selinsky Force auction page,
1: yes.
2: Which are tickets
1: That's
2: to the Ball State that. Game.
1: Yep.
2: That's September 5th. You're gonna dress people up in Ohio State gear, too. So even though he gave us $10,000,
0: right.
2: Kenny, he's not even done yet.
0: No, he's still got
2: Thank
0: that,
2: you,
0: that
2: Andy.
0: Item up there. Andy, you're the best.
1: And then you're going to add the tailgate, right?
0: Yes.
2: Tailgate is right
0: that.
2: There at Varsity Club.
0: Come
2: Let's
0: see
2: go.
0: JT.
1: That's awesome.
0: He'll take care of you there, too. So, Andy, we always appreciate it. You go
1: Thank
0: above
1: you.
0: And beyond so much, throughout the year, not just today, throughout the year. The entire family, so we can't say thank you enough from everybody at HBC Mix 94 and wishes as well.
1: And I challenge all the Logan friends out there, the Rabbit friends out there, and the Coon friends, step up.
0: Yeah. And
1: do it.
0: Thank them for us, will you please?
1: Yep.
0: That was so kind of them, and to put it all together
2: right.
0: into $10,000, that's awesome. So thank you, Andy Logan, and thanks to the misses as well. Fantastic. There's Andy
2: yes.
0: checking in with us today, as he always does.
2: Nice big round figure there. That's
0: yeah.
2: a huge, yeah. huge donation.
0: Yes.
2: But it doesn't mean that we won't take the small ones.
0: No.
2: So, I mean,
0: Everything.
2: People that are driving in their car, we've got less than 45 minutes to go. We're on the air till 6 o'clock tonight. We'd love you to stop by Spring Brook Plaza. We're on Whipple Avenue. You know where we're at. You'll see the big tent right in the heart of the Bellin Village. Pick up your phone. 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Can't get any easier than that. And again, whether it's 5, 10, 15, 20, doesn't have to be 1,000, 2,000, 10,000. It can be in the dollar range, too, and we'd be happy to take all of your donations, whatever you can give. Let's finish this thing strong. Let's make sure that we don't leave a single wish on the table. Let that sink in for a second. Let's not leave one single wish on the table. Let's try to make all of these kids happy, all of these families take a little bit of the burden off so they can relax, too. Maybe it's a trip. Maybe it's a jungle gym in their backyard. It can be anything. Kenny, I remember a couple of years ago, I think one of the donations was a baseball diamond in their backyard.
0: Yeah.
2: They
0: yeah.
2: can make it happen.
0: But
2: we can't do it without
0: happen.
2: Money.
0: Yes.
2: So we need donations.
0: Yes, we do. Any donation, matters. We don't care how big, how small it is. And so it all adds up in the end. That's the key. All right, let's bring in our next special guests up here on the stage with us for the 19th Annual Alt Care Wishathon to benefit Wishes Can Happen. And let's see here. We've got the Friends and Family Credit Union Drive Through, which you can take advantage of. Doesn't means you don't have to get out of your car, roll down your window, and make your donation. 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And we bring in from Friends and Family Credit Union our play-by-play voice for WHBC Radio High School Football and Basketball, Dan Belford, and the CEO. She's the big cheese. She's the head person in charge at Friends and Family Credit Union, Gina Costanzo. How are we all doing today, you
3: doing
0: two?
3: Great, man.
4: Real
3: Thanks.
4: Good. Thank you.
0: Good to see you guys. We appreciate everything you do for Wishes.
3: Thanks.
0: And, Dan, you talk a lot, so I'm going to go to Gina here
3: fun.
0: To get it rolling, all right?
3: Gina, roll with it.
0: Yeah.
3: How about that?
0: Yeah, you're in charge. Gina, what is so special to Friends and Family about Wishes Can Happen?
4: Oh, every year we look forward to this. We actually start our collection early on in the year. Then we do our final push June, July, August. And all of the staff members get so excited each year just to be able to help these children out. And, because it's such a local charity and such a great charitable event, and we've heard all the stories from different individuals of, the different wishes that they got and different wishes that were made. And I think one of our favorite ones was the little girl that wanted to dive into whipped cream.
3: Yeah.
4: We've had speakers out to the credit union to talk to us about it and stuff. And Dan really gets them going. Thank you, Dan, for
3: You're
4: everything
3: welcome.
4: You do
3: You're
4: for
3: welcome.
4: The credit union
3: yeah.
4: as well. And it's just a great event, and our staff gets so energized around it. And they put together different tables, different gifts, different things for the kids to do when they come in.
0: Right.
4: To the branches.
3: Yeah.
0: That's
2: Jimmy,
0: awesome.
2: You sure that wasn't me diving into a Bittner?
3: I wouldn't doubt that for one minute. Yeah.
2: Dan, what would be cool is a little play-by-play from you
0: Uh-oh.
2: On getting people to make a donation that haven't had the opportunity to stop by Friends and Family Credit Union.
3: Well, and if you haven't had the opportunity, I'm going to put that on you because we have people coming out in the rain today. I ran out in the rain while Pam sat under the roof, and I collected the money. And she was out there yesterday. It was a great day. Fell a little short of what we did last year, but elements had something to do with that. If you are out there and you have a dollar in your pocket, it's going to go to waste somewhere else. Bring the dollar out here. It all adds up eventually. And I have to add to what Gina said, too. Our staff is so enthusiastic, and they embrace it. And every year we do it, it's what can we do more? What are we shooting for? We sold mugs this year. We sold tumblers. We sold T-shirts. We had an e-cycle event for electronics. We raised $1,000 doing that. We have Pam out. And then I have a CEO here who's just been aggressively embracing this since day one. And we've always had support from the board of directors and our former CEO, but Gina has a vested interest in making this bigger and better every year. And we're never disappointed when we come out here with a check. It's a warm, wonderful feeling. It makes us want to get back to the drawing board and do bigger and better things next year.
2: You know, Kenny, it reminds me, too, because as we tell people, you can make a donation to Wishes Can Happen year-round. A lot of these companies and a lot of the people that do these things, even kids in your neighborhood, will start months in advance in order to come here today. So we appreciate what Friends and Family Credit Union does on a yearly basis. And it wasn't just a drive-through yesterday and today.
3: No.
2: You guys were outstanding. So Gina, Dan, thank you so much, because we can't do it without people like you. But it doesn't mean that we forget about that guy driving down Whipple Avenue right now.
3: You better believe it. And I'll let Gina share a story of what happened at our Acme branch with our manager here this past week.
4: So one of the things that I started doing years back when I first took over as CEO is I got these T-shirts that we're wearing, and we sell the T-shirts for $10. For a donation to Wishes for $10, you get this free T-shirt that we invested in. And we go through the T-shirts year after year after year, and we're always ordering more and always ordering more, and we make sure our staff wears them. And my branch manager at the Acme location here, Acme Fresh Market, we've got a branch inside the grocery store. He was walking through the parking lot, and somebody spotted him wearing his T-shirt and walked up and handed him a $100 bill.
3: Wow. So those are the things that happen.
4: So you know, it's just the things that happen.
0: Branding, right?
2: Hey, give me one of those shirts.
0: Yeah.
2: Hey. I do a lot of walking.
4: So with that, I would like to present you guys with this.
2: All right. Can I open this?
4: Yes, you can.
0: JT, do the honors. You get it's like the Academy Awards.
2: Hey, can I have everyone's attention in the tent?
0: Yeah, there you go.
2: I don't know if they can hear that or not.
0: We'll see. Here, what do you go?
2: I'm sorry, is that a seven?
0: You need cheaters?
2: Ladies and gentlemen, boys and girls, Friends and Family Credit Union, official check donated to Wishes Can Happen in the amount of $7,650.
0: And that will move us up from 24 to 25 on the Kimball Wishboard. How about that?
3: Gotta love that.
2: A lot of T-shirts there, Danny boy.
0: Yeah.
4: Well, you know,
3: you
4: I would
3: believe
4: also,
3: it, buddy.
4: I'm sorry, but I would also like to thank our membership. Our membership is so great, and they get into this every year with us. And if
2: hey, wait a minute, I found
4: members,
2: another 10 in there.
3: Oh, that's right. We forgot about that. Someone came through the drive-through here.
0: Yeah.
3: Our Friends and Family drive.
2: Is there anything else? Wait a minute, right. Kenny. Is there anything else?
0: No, I'll empty that.
2: Right, that's good.
0: But go ahead, Gina.
4: No, but without our membership is fantastic.
3: They truly are. Yeah.
4: They truly are. We truly are friends and family at the credit union, and even our members are part of the family. They're always bringing their friends in, bringing extra people in. And without them, we wouldn't have been able to present you guys with such a large check.
0: That's amazing. It really is. Gina, how many years now, Friends and Family Credit Union?
4: Since 1958.
3: This is our 50. Yeah, the credit union itself, you mean? Or
0: all combining everything.
4: 66 years.
3: Yeah.
0: Wow.
4: 66 years.
3: And this is our 16th year, I believe, or 15th.
4: 15th year
3: of doing Wishes.
0: Okay. Oh, so, that's awesome. Well, you've been around that long. Obviously, there's something special there. And
3: it is.
0: We think it's very special. So we can't thank you enough. And, Bells, we're looking forward to another year of you calling our high school football games on the radio.
3: You as well over on YouTube. It's going to be fun. We get at it next Thursday at Sandy Valley and Fairless. And out at Benson for Warren Harding and McKinley on Friday.
0: Yeah, it's going to be a lot of fun, as this event is for us as well. We always appreciate Friends and Family Credit Union. So, Gina, thank you. Thank you. And thank everybody,
4: you.
0: You know, within the company for all of us, please.
4: We will. Thank
0: okay?
4: you.
3: We will.
0: All right, thanks so much. There
3: thanks,
0: you have
3: guys.
0: It. Gina Costanzo, CEO, Friends and Family Credit Union. Credit Union, Dan Belford from Friends and Family Credit Union, and News Talk 1480 WHBC and Mix 94.1 simulblasting every Friday night, the high school football game of the week. We'll get a break in right now. We've got about another 40 minutes left of the 19th annual Alt Care Wishathon to benefit Wishes Can Happen. Stay with us and keep donating, please.
5: My name is Jeremy Foltz. I'm from Canton, Ohio. My sister, Abby Foltz, was diagnosed with osteogenic sarcoma. It's a form of childhood cancer. Akron Children's Hospital, where my sister was being treated, got us in contact with Wishes Can Happen and let us know that they wanted to provide a wish for my sister. My sister was a talented ballerina. It was her wish to go visit the New York City Ballet Company there at Lincoln Center. Wishes Can Happen set up tours at both the New York City Ballet Company and the Today Show at the time, which was Matt Lauer and Katie Couric. We thought we were just going to be guests in the audience. Turns out Cindy, in somehow working her magic, actually got my sister on the show. At the time, Katie Couric just gone through a tragedy of her own, losing her husband. She was very gracious with us, took time after the show, gave us a tour. It was a wonderful experience. My sister, unfortunately, lost her battle with cancer, and I then got involved with Wishes Can Happen and trying to raise money for kids that are going through some of the same things that my sister did. So I'm very proud of that. My family continues to try to give back and donate time and the money that we have to make sure that families are able to share special time together. New York City, I loved it. Sister, as many cancer patients would know, there's good days and bad days. That happened to be a great week for her, and so that was one of those where my sister was feeling normal and fine and was able to endure the heat. It was hot, you know, June in New York City happened to be hot that week, but she did fine, and it was a great family vacation. Wishes Can Happen. Our organization is a truly local organization that truly tries to facilitate wishes for local children. All of our funds that are raised do just that. They go to local families. All of the board members are volunteer. You know, it's always a catch-22. That's our goal, to give wishes. If we're not giving them, sometimes we think that's a good thing. But unfortunately, we know that there are children every day in our community going through things. And it's our hope that these children and their families find us. And this event that the WHBC is behind is just a huge thing for us. And we were so blessed to have WHBC take the lead in this. 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
2: And down the stretch we come.
0: Yes.
2: Final half hour of this year's Wishathon, benefiting Wishes Can Happen. We are live at Springbrook Plaza. We're going to be joined now with Canton's Mornings. Right at Mix 94.1 is the one and only, I call him the tallest man in radio.
19: I'm pretty tall.
0: 6'7".
19: I'm going to be real. I feel like as I'm getting older, I'm shrinking, though. So
0: you will.
19: It's diminishing. No, it's diminishing. But no, the tallest man in radio, no doubt about it, at least here in Canton. Yes.
2: It is Fantone.
0: Yes,
19: that's me.
0: Fantone. And Java Jolt trying to make his way back up to the, which microphone you using over there? 5, 6, or 7?
19: 3, 4, 5.
0: Put them all up. There you go.
19: Crank it up. No technical difficulties here.
20: Yeah. We're all getting loopy. It's the end of the show, right? We got 25 wishes there.
0: Yeah.
20: Less
0: we're
20: than
0: up
20: an hour ago.
0: 25 and counting, as we like to say, as we get closer to 6 o'clock and hopefully eclipsing 3 million overall for our 19th year.
19: Yeah, that's the ultimate goal.
2: You guys were here early in the morning. Yep. I had no idea. I didn't think we'd reach 25 or 30.
20: No.
2: Tell me what it was like last night and into this morning where it was like, I'm not going to say things were looking bleak, but I didn't think we'd get anywhere near where we're at right now and where we can end up.
19: You know, Paul Masano, Pam Cook, and I were all on this morning, and it was a great time, but you're right, there was a feeling of stagnation, or maybe there was a little feeling of, hey, we just haven't moved it as quick as we want to. But I was talking to Joe about it off the air, and I was a little nervous, and he was like, people will come through, don't worry, people will come through. And Pam agreed with him. them, and considering that they've been around for, like, I don't know, all of these wishathons, it was reassuring to know. But here's the thing, 25 is great, and I'm proud of 25, right, and that means something. But we have like a half an hour left to like get this done, get this over the mark. So you make a donation, and yeah, let's get that number lifted up.
2: Joel, you and I talk every day, and we know what the price of a gallon of gas is these days, and we know what inflation is like, and we know that the price of these wishes, just in the last 4 or 5 years since you've been here,
20: yeah,
2: that these things have basically doubled.
20: Pretty much.
2: So, I mean, in order to raise $7,000, $8,000, $9,000 for a wish, means you're doing something right. And radio is still alive and kicking, right?
20: And this is obviously proof of that, right? I mean, and yeah, I wish there was like a secret weapon. I think I wish there was like, what is enticing people to come down here, to go to the website and actually make that donation? I wish we had that secret, like, ingredient. Like, what is it? What is the one thing? You would think that a lot of these stories are compelling people to come down here, the ones that are moving people literally to tears. Hopefully that's doing it. But I don't know. I wish there was one sort of fail-safe way of, like, getting people to, like, just get it. I think once you're, yeah, here in this tent, you get it.
2: Fantone, we come together as a community, and there are so many different charities out there you can give to whatever you want.
19: Sure.
2: These 36 hours is two radio, sure, stations coming together to get to our listeners. Does the message ever get stale to them to where it's like, oh my God, it's so sad, I can't listen anymore?
19: Well, I think of course there is, but I think it's important that we remember that these are real stories with real people, and that's why I always like to drive home where these people come from. And we've talked to people from Alliance, from North Canton, from down in Amish country. These are the communities that exist within our service area, and these are the stories that are real. So that idea of, we know that at times these stories can be sad and that these stories can be tough, but they're real and they matter. So our ability to share them, Joel, you're right. Hopefully that's an inspiration. But then I started thinking of all the other boxes that wishes can happen checks for people. So one of the things, you want a valid cause, right? When you give a charitable dollar, whether it's a dollar or whether it's a thousand, you want it to be an honorable cause. And kids who are fighting left there, any notices, it gets a little more honorable than that.
2: Yeah.
19: You want to work with a charity that's local. And every dollar you donate is going to stay in this area. It's kids that are in our teams, in our school buses, in our bands, in our plays, in the things that you see. These are kids in our community. You want your money to go to the cause, not to any overhead. 90%+ of the dollar, I think it's like almost 95% of the dollar that you donate to Wishes Can Happen goes directly to the cause, to the kids. You want to make sure that they're using the most of that dollar. Wishes Can Happen has these amazing relationships and the institutional knowledge of, here's how we send you down there, here's how we get the most out of the experience, here's how, well, you don't just go to Disney and we give you some tickets and say, hey, good luck. No, their accommodations are taken care of, their transportation is taken care of, their food is taken care of, spending cash, you know, all of these VIP things and experiences they get. I couldn't just make that happen as an individual. And that's what's so great about Wishes Can Happen. No matter what box you're looking to check, they do it.
2: Well, it costs money. Joel,
19: it does.
2: For our listeners, it makes 94.1 and News Talk 1480 WHBC. We're constantly giving away tickets, constantly giving away prizes. How about a message to our listeners that have won prizes over the years to maybe pay it forward and give back a little bit?
20: We know what's funny about the ticket thing. Obviously, concert tickets are more expensive than they've ever been, but yet people will still go to concerts, you know, and they'll still buy that $7 Dubai chocolate cappuccino frappuccino or whatever.
2: Right.
19: Sounds,
20: you know,
19: delicious.
20: Why not take a couple of dollars from whatever you're putting it towards, something that's not going to last, really. How long does that Dubai chocolate frappuccino drink last? Maybe a couple of minutes?
0: How many times are you going to say frappuccino here in the last 20 minutes?
20: I don't know. Quiz me.
2: Well, he's probably had about 20 of them.
0: Man, yeah,
2: to stay up.
20: But, I mean, you get my point, though. Like, people have the disposable income to spend it on stupid stuff that doesn't last.
2: Yes.
19: Come
20: out and drop, like I say, a couple of dollars here and there. That over time,
2: that's what gets me. Kenny and I have heard so many stories about the wish kept giving.
20: Yeah.
2: The wish just kept giving. Yeah. Whether it was a trip to Disney and the kid just kept, every time there was a commercial, Mom, Dad, remember when we went? The one wish was we wanted a hot tub. It can be used on a daily basis.
19: Right.
2: That wish stays alive. It keeps giving.
19: Well, and so much of it, too, is the idea that they do meet these kids where they are and where they want to be and what they want out of it. We've talked to a couple of different wish recipients who wanted a shopping spree. So these girls had the opportunity to go to the mall and spend, you know, a ton of money and buy new stuff. And it's because that's what they wanted. You know, Disney is a reoccurring thing you hear time and time again. You know, if someone wants a gaming room, we talked to a young man who got a bunch of camera equipment because that's what his interests are and that's what he wanted. And the opportunity to, you know, give these kids not just a one size fits all thing, not just a, like, hey, hopefully you enjoy this, but to talk to them and learn about them and really meet them where they are. And once again, you can talk about the wishes can happen difference time and time and time again, because honestly, they do it better than anyone else. And this is worth noting, because I was talking to Cindy earlier. She was talking about how there's a wish granting like organization that essentially is like a national, you know, best practices and things like that. And she was telling me wishes can happen really sets the standard in that organization, because other wish granting organizations, if somebody comes to them and says, hey, we need to grant a wish, they need to raise funds. Then they need to have a spaghetti dinner. They need to do a 50-50 or whatever. Wishes can happen doesn't have to do that for every single wish because of what we do today. Because of the money we have today. So when a local kid needs an emergency wish, they don't have to say, well, we got to raise $10,000 before we can send you to Disney. Because of what we do today, Wishes Can Happen is able to grant that wish in that moment. And those emergency wishes, it's not emergency for a good reason. Right. You know what I mean? Yeah, like, right. It's not an emergency because, hey, we want to do this quickly. It's we have to do this quickly. And the fact that we have that here in Stark County, a wishes granting organization that sets the standard like that, it's something we should all be grateful for. It's something we should all support.
0: Yeah, without question. And here's the other great thing, too. While we're trying to raise as much as we can in the last 20 minutes to what we've already raised, don't forget, the Selinsky Force auction page goes until Sunday night at 11:59 p.m.
19: Now, you've got the chance to be a celebrity guest co-host with Kenny and JT.
0: And with Fantone.
19: You know, hey, they'll spend time with me if they have to. That's what I'm saying. You want to spend time with the boys. You want to spend some time in the studio playing and banging with them.
2: Our studio's not big enough. We could use the FM.
0: Yeah, we could for that show. Yeah, without hitting my knee on that damn board every time. Right? My goodness. Guys, fabulous job as always.
19: Thank you, guys.
0: Not only today, but on Mix. And we'll announce our big number coming up a little bit later on with Pam Cook and everybody else involved with Fix 94.1 and 1480 WHBC. 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
16: Hi, I'm Kathy Myers. I'm from Canton, Ohio. My son passed away 25 years ago this fall. Our son had a brain tumor in his brain stem, and it was diagnosed in April. He spent a month in Pittsburgh in the hospital, and he passed away in September. And he got sick in the spring, and shortly after that, someone called and asked if Kurt had a wish. And that was the furthest from our mind. You're embroiled in all this drama and trauma, and the first thing out of his mouth, he didn't hesitate a bit. He wanted a go-kart. And he rode that go-kart like crazy. And for probably 6 or 8 weeks, that brought him so much joy. At a time where there's no joy in your life, to have that joy and see his face, it's amazing. And it never would have happened if someone didn't call and say, what's your wish? What would he like? And that was perfect. It's amazing how it takes you out of the circumstance you're in at the time and takes you someplace else, someplace you can enjoy with your family when you're not really thinking of anything like that at all. To this day, whenever I hear wishes can happen, it's such a warm spot in your heart.
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2: It's our final 15 minutes of the 2026 Wishathon benefiting Wishes Can Happen. And Pam Cook, you've been here for all of them. From the beginning of the very first time they had a Wishathon, I think it was at Belden Village Mall, until today. How have things changed? And how do you feel about our listeners that have taken their time to donate their time, their effort, and their money?
29: Well, I'll tell you, it changed from being we put a Mix 94.1 DJ inside a camper and built 12 packs of Coca-Cola all around him.
30: Right.
29: And people had to come and buy the 12 packs of cola to get him out of the camper. That was how we raised the money.
30: That's awesome.
29: And then the AM joined in. So then we had, okay, we got both stations, and then we moved to Thursday's Plaza, did it on a Saturday, which was not very successful because Saturday was Saturday, and it was only for like 8 hours or something. And then, of course, Larry Gothrop arrived on the scene and said, we're doing this for 36 straight hours.
30: There you go.
29: And we said, okay, and here we are.
0: Yeah.
29: And it's been fantastic.
0: And
29: I mean,
0: we're closing in on $3 million,
29: yes,
0: right?
29: Yes, we started out last year saying this was going to be the road to $3 million. We'll see. We're still tabulating. We'll find out here in a little bit if that happened and see what the 2026 total is. And think about this, guys. Mm-hmm. Next year is our year number 20.
2: That's amazing.
29: 20.
2: We never lose faith in our listeners. But last night when Kenny and I signed off, and then when we heard the number this morning on my way to the gym, I'm like, uh-oh, we're in trouble.
29: I know.
2: How do we do it? How do they do it?
0: Yeah.
29: Well, when I drove over to Massillon, I was like sick to my stomach. I'm like, oh my gosh, we Joe Palmisano went out and strong armed a lot of people. people were obviously waiting till when they could do it or
0: right.
29: stop by or get online and
0: you know what
29: so
0: it's
29: we'll
0: like.
29: See. I hope it's better.
0: It's like the New York Knicks when they were down 22 to the Cavaliers. They didn't panic because they knew there were four quarters to a basketball game or more, right? Well, that's
29: right.
0: The way we should look at this, and having faith in our listeners in Stark County and all the volunteers and
29: right.
0: the people that helped make this happen. So we should never doubt them again.
29: Never doubt them again. And honestly, you know, when you're raising the money, you're thinking about the wishes, but wishes can fluctuate.

0: you know, all of our wish granters, you know, Cindy and Madeline and Beth and the whole board, they work hard and to up all of these wishes. You know, kid says, I want a bicycle. Well, they get them the best bicycle along with all the helmets and equipment. And, you know, so, I mean, that's kind of how it all works out. But it's amazing. Yeah. It's amazing. Stark County, you know.
1: Yeah.
0: They always show up and show out, and I hope that happens this time.
1: These two stations always show up and show out, too. And help me, because I'm going to forget somebody. I'll go through, like, our sales staff. You know, John Crawford, John Blasiga, Eric, Crystal, Julie. They did a fabulous job with the donations for wishes, but also the food, the drinks, and everybody. So our sales staff, top notch. Chad, Dale, Rich, Ariel, Brian, Nick, all the behind-the-scenes stuff, the production stuff that Chad does, you know, everything you hear on the air during the Wishathon, right? And all the pre-production stuff that, you know, pops. They do a fabulous job. Marianne McAllister, out of retirement, to come out and help us.
0: She
1: does a great job.
2: She ain't retired.
1: Our big boss, Brett Beshore, is always blown away by what we can do. Little old Canton, and he comes in here and he's like, I can't believe you guys do this every year. Cindy and Madeline, obviously, you know, who started all of this and why we're a part of it. And everybody else, the volunteers, the board members from Wishes. It's amazing how this all comes together.
2: Former staff members as well. When Missy comes back, Sue, Becky. Yeah. I mean, this is something that gets in your bloodstream. You just can't get rid of it.
0: That's what I said this morning to Joe, because here's Joe, who hasn't been on the radio in forever, and he comes back for this every year, because once you do it, you're in. You know, you're just in, because it's so important to the community. It's just so important.
1: It really is. And, you know, this little village that we set up, you know, for 36 hours. Rain, sleet, snow, or shine, right? The weather cooperated. We didn't get. How many years ago did we have the monsoon?
0: This is the 10th anniversary, and it was a microburst that took down the tent. Yeah. Took down the whole tent. He's laughing. Yeah. There were people injured.
2: Well, because you're using a term that we normally hear our meteorologists talk about.
1: Kenny and I
2: got the opportunity to finally meet Holly Strano, and I told her we're disciples of Mark Kuntz.
0: Yes. Oh, no.
2: Yes.
1: She was his intern. How about that? Yeah.
0: Oh,
1: yeah.
0: I didn't know.
1: Yeah. So Holly, Mix 94, Java Joel, and Fantone. Yeah.
0: Right.
1: You know, everybody at Mix. Ariel doing air shifts now over there. It's just everybody, all hands on deck.
0: Yeah, it's been great. And you know what? We think about all the things that we do, and we just keep doing it. But this year was a tough year. Madeline will say, everybody, you know, we lost quite a few Wish Kids this year from the past. Unfortunately, it was terrible. And also, she said this was one of the biggest years for those emergency wishes, the ones that had to be done. You know, she got a call and had one week to get it done. And that's and that to me, when she can say, yes, I'll get it done, but there are many other wish granting organizations that say, we can't do it that quick. We don't have that money yet. They have the money to do it, and that's why we do this.
1: Yes.
0: Hey. You know?
1: We give them the funds for emergency situations like that, as well as the, you know, I don't want to say normal wishes, but the
0: ones
1: regular.
0: Planned out. Yes.
2: Don't kid yourselves. That is one tough cookie right there.
0: I know it.
1: Yeah.
2: She is something else. She is a bulldog. She owns a French bulldog.
0: Yes.
2: She is a tough one.
0: He's talking about Madeline's
1: Yes. And also Cindy.
2: I didn't want to say her name too loud.
1: Yeah.
2: She'll come over and get me.
0: She will.
1: 1982, Cindy got all this started.
0: 44 years ago. It was 44 years ago, and she was sitting watching television, and she saw a similar organization in Arizona, and she thought to herself, she called her girlfriend, Linda Lippert, and said, Linda, do you think we could do this here? And she said, I think so. So then she contacted the folks in Arizona and said, do you want a franchise? Like, can we, you know, and the lady said, oh, no, I'm only doing it here locally, but I'll send you my bylaws and the information on how you could set it up. So she did. They did. You know what she told me? This is one of the funniest things ever.
1: What?
0: The way they raised money in the very beginning, but they would have like spaghetti dinners, but they had a fundraiser at the Akron Canton Airport where they washed the airplanes.
2: No.
1: Shut up.
0: She said the degreaser was dripping on them and they were all wet and...
1: Oh,
0: I'm like,
1: my God.
0: Oh, my. Could you imagine? They were washing the airplanes.
1: I've never heard that before.
0: I never did either until she told me that yesterday morning.
1: Wow.
0: That's crazy.
1: It is crazy.
0: But here we are.
1: Yeah.
0: And we're not washing airplanes, thank goodness.
1: We're eating dog biscuits and whatever else to raise as much money as we can.
0: I think Judge Frank Porcioni made me wear a Johnny Manziel jersey, like, whenever he was drafted, how many ever years that was. He goes, he was here yesterday. Mm. He goes, epic fail.
2: I heard your interview with the judge. He's outstanding. We grew up together. I've known his whole family my entire life.

0: life. I don't know of anyone in this town with a bigger heart. When my mother, may she rest in peace, was suffering from dementia and then, of course, you know, Alzheimer's and everything else, the first person who wrote me a letter was Judge Frank Frascione. I'll never forget it. He's outstanding.
1: He's always
0: individual.
1: Thinking of other people.
0: Yes.
1: He really is. And we appreciate him. He's on the board of Wishes Can Happen, so
0: Jenny,
1: that's why he's out
0: here. He told a story.
1: Here.
0: He sent some guy to jail. Guy gets out of jail, and he comes back and makes a donation to Frank Frascione.
2: No, really?
0: That's when you know you're doing something right.
1: That's right. Oh, that's right. That's
3: hey,
1: right.
3: Look who's here. It's our expert horse handicapper.
1: I am a bobcat.
3: How about that?
0: Predict the number
1: here.
0: For us, Ernie. Yeah,
1: here, I'm going to give you this microphone, and you can talk to these boys.
3: Yeah, real quick. How you
0: Brian,
3: doing,
0: we'll keep
3: Ernie?
0: It here for
4: good
0: a second,
4: you,
0: Brian.
4: Gentlemen. Good to see you. Great cause. I was driving down Whip and I heard the promotion, so I wanted to stop in annually and do something good for folks that don't deserve to have what happens to them.
3: Yes,
0: that's outstanding.
3: It's a great
0: well
3: way to
0: said.
3: Put it. Yes.
0: As long as you don't pick a winner in the ninth race tonight at Thistledown.
4: Well, no, there's no handicapping today.
0: All right.
3: No, we're all winners today
4: we're all
3: with
4: winners
3: the donations,
4: today. That's
3: right?
4: Correct.
3: Good
4: that's
3: to
4: correct.
3: See you, my
4: great
3: friend.
4: Great cause. Keep up the phenomenal work, guys. And best to you as always, and best to those young kids out there, and those young adults.
3: We'll have you in to predict some football games this year, all right?
4: Potentially.
3: Okay.
4: Potentially.
3: Oh, we'll leave it at
4: potentially.
3: That.
4: Potentially. We won't talk. Real quick, over under on the Browns wins this year, real quick.
0: Over 5.5.
4: Okay.
3: Under 5.5.
4: Okay.
3: Yeah, there
4: I
3: you go.
4: I think you guys are spot on.
3: Okay.
4: See you. Thank,
3: there
4: you.
3: He
4: Thank
3: is.
4: You guys.
3: There's Ernie checking in with us. We're going to break in right now. We'll come back. We're going to wrap things up with the 19th annual All Care Wishathon to benefit Wishes Can Happen. 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
5: And now a Wishes Can Happen special moment.

name is Cindy Morrow, and I am co-founder and executive director of Wishes Can Happen. We are an all-volunteer charity. We are governed by a 14-member board of directors that is all volunteer. And we keep administrative costs to an absolute minimum so that all the money raised truly benefits the children. We do about 40 dreams a year, and we've been doing it 26 years. The courage that these kids show is just amazing. They all know all the names of their medicines and when they're to take them and why they're to take them. And they name these words that are 48 letters long. And they just take it in stride. It's like I go to the grocery store because I have to. They take their medicine because they have to. They're so inspirational. Everyone's heart goes out to a sick child. And anytime we ask for help, we pretty much... people go out of their way to assist us. We had one girl that wanted to ride a horse on a beach in New England, and they absolutely, that is a total no-no. They do not allow horses on the beach in New England. However, we got the sheriff's department involved, and they got their horses, and the sheriff's department and the little girl rode down the beach. So, yeah, we will stop at nothing. We may not always succeed, but we certainly always try to make a dream come true.

0: love this place.
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1: As you can tell, things are wrapping up here at Springbrook Plaza, part of the 2026 Wishathon, benefiting Wishes Can Happen. last chance for us to just thank everybody who listened all day long. 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We can't do it without all of you. God love you, and God bless each and every one of you.
0: Yes, and now, after we get that thank you all, we've got more thank yous to give you. Alt Care, DeVille Apartments, Kimball Recycling and Disposable, Done Right, Friends and Family Credit Union, Selinsky Force Auction Page. Go to that. 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

0: Speed Technologies, Logan Sporting Goods, and anybody else I forgot, I apologize. Thank you to everybody for making this happen. And with that, we'll turn it over to Pam Cook as we get our final numbers.
1: And also, a big thank you to our staff behind us. Every single person here is a big part of this event, and obviously we couldn't do it without each other. So a round of applause for all of us. Yay. So last year at this time, if you remember, I stood here and talked about the road to 3 million, that was our hope to get to the $3 million mark over the 19 years. As we went through the day, it was challenging, it's been tough, and you know, we were just kind of a little bit hoping that things would turn around at the end. But honestly, they turned around and we passed the $3 million mark.
2: What an absolutely incredible accomplishment, and certainly this woman who's been a part of all 19 of these deserves a lot of credit. Make some noise for Pam Cook. I'm so lucky to be on board with you, Pam. You know I love you. Throughout the day today and yesterday, I had one reoccurring thought, and it's the idea that there's only really two prayers in life: help me and thank you. And throughout the last 36 hours, we've asked this community to help us. And they've come through, and they came through in a really big way. So I think it's time to start saying thank you. We read the sponsors. We've talked about the staff. We've talked about the volunteers and the board over at Wishes Can Happen. But it's time to thank the community, because the number this year, I'm really proud of. I'm really excited. And ladies and gentlemen, the total for the 2026 Alt Care Wishathon to benefit Wishes Can Happen, $225, $324, $225,324.
1: Woo! And honestly, it was, you know, when we got to today, it was love and support and just a outpouring of support, I will tell you, after watching the numbers all day long, right, Madeline? It's fantastic. And a big thank you to the Wishes Board. Cindy, obviously, we won't be here without you. You know, you had this idea a long time ago, and we just want to keep it rolling for you as long as we can. So, again, appreciate everybody's help, all the volunteers. And, guys, think about this. Next year is our 20th anniversary of the Wishathon. So we're going to have to do it up big. Definitely have to do it up big. Thank you, everyone. Thank you so much. I can't believe I'm saying this, but it is the 19th annual All Care Wishathon to benefit Wishes Can Happen.
2: The support is going to be here over the next 36 hours. I feel good. I feel confident. I'm ready.
1: I do too. 44 years ago, Cindy Morrow came up with Wishes Can Happen.
3: We started it. We just thought we'll grant a few wishes and make a few kids happy. And here we are, 44 years, and we've lost count of wishes. It's well over 2,000.
4: She always wanted to go to Disneyland. We had always gone to Disney World. It was always easier. You could drive. So that was her wish, to see Disneyland and go to Disneyland and actually go to California.
1: Madeline, we're glad to see you this morning, young lady.
5: Kim O'Reilly, and I'm presenting her with this wish granter button.
2: That's one of my favorite things about this day, is so many of you parents continue to give back and continue to make, you know, this a priority.
6: Yeah, well, because it makes a difference. And it's like, it truly makes a difference for the kids. And for us, for the parents.
1: Order in the court. Order in the court. We need the judge. We need the judge. So good morning, Judge Frank Porcioni.
7: Just Stark County is just so amazing, a bonding together for this cause. It's been great.
1: Yeah, and the wishes keep getting more and more expensive, right?
7: Yeah, that has went up like my prison sentences. They go up each year.
1: Based on the circumstance.
7: Yeah.
2: And Jordan Miller, come on over here.
8: Xavier, he had neuroblastoma, and I was familiar with pediatric cancer because I had worked with Wishes for quite a while.
1: Yeah.
8: And then he gets diagnosed in the first place. Yeah, you guys were some of the first people I knew. And then you put me back in contact with Madeline.
4: Joel and Munch on the radio.
9: But that sounds like a combo, doesn't it?
4: It does. We got our work cut out for us this year too. We got two wishes on the Kimball Wish Board. The drive-through's been fairly busy the last.
9: That's what I'd like to hear.
4: While.
9: I went across the way to Human Bean to get some coffee, and as I was getting my coffee, three car stops and want to give
4: I
9: me
4: know.
9: Money.
4: Bella, tell me who you wanted to see.
10: Megan Maroney.
4: Megan Maroney. Now
10: it was really fun,
4: and you got a chance to meet her too, right?
10: Yeah.
11: And she gave Bella a bouquet of flowers, and it was wrapped in tissue paper that said Megan's name on it.
2: Oh wow.
11: Yeah, and a guitar pick, too. Oh, and Megan hugged her.
4: Look at that nice little couch over there. That's a nice couch, right? That's from Casey's Furniture. Pam Cook is going to do her Vanna White now.
9: I want to do play-by-play of Pam sitting on the couch.
4: I love that.
9: I've never done couch play-by-play before.
4: Pam just touched the couch. So if you end up winning the couch, you could say this couch was touched by Pam Cook.
2: We've got Holly Strano with us. Holly, always so good to have you on board.
11: The other thing that I applaud these families, and you just touched on this, is that they are coming out here. They are talking about it.
2: Yeah.
11: And that is brave.
12: It's very important for people to donate. It really is. These kids have so much fun, and they don't have to worry about their sickness or anything. And
13: so we were able to come today and present the grand total that we raised from the event, which was $5,020.
11: Wow.
13: So $5,020. We are so excited about that. Yay.
1: Oh, that's amazing.
2: That $5,000 just put us over the top of the next wish. Ladies and gentlemen,
11: we just hit
2: six wishes up on the Kimball Wish Board. Make some noise for it. Everybody be excited.
0: This is Wish-a-thon, I believe, number 13 for me.
14: This is my ninth Wish-a-thon. We're up to wish number 7 already.
0: We put just it up on the board. There we go. The Kimball Wish Board Wish-a-thon counter. Yes.
14: Let me read a couple of these mentions right now.
0: Right.
14: Eric for Travis. Jessica says, never give up. Marcia says, I hope many wishes come true. Renee loves wishes can happen in honor of Nick. Kathleen of Cameron. Eddie in memory of Cameron. Terry, in memory of Cameron, all made donations. Diana, Pam, Tracy, John, Mike, and Tom, in memory of Robin.
0: Hi, Haley. Good to see you.
15: Hello.
0: Thanks for being here with us.
15: I think my most favorite part was the rides and stuff, but mostly for Theo because of this is like the only time experience
0: right.
15: for him.
0: Right.
15: And I'm very glad that he got to have this experience.
14: You're a great sister. You're a great sister. A lot of times people challenge each other. Somebody wants to challenge Kenny and I to do something right now. If you stop by Springbrook Plaza, whether it's a push-up, a hop, whatever, challenge us, make a donation, we'll do it for you. We're not afraid to do something, you know, get physical, let's go.
0: Speak for yourself, but we'll see. We'll see.
14: Guess what?
0: What?
14: Finally.
0: All right, let's do it.
14: Finally.
0: Yes, let's do it. Let's put another one on the wish board. Now up to 8 wishes. Thank you, thank you, thank you. Caleb, what was your favorite part about SeaWorld?
16: The shows.
0: The shows. Is Shamu still there? Do they still have Shamu?
16: There's a sea lion show.
0: Oh, sea lion show, too.
17: We had rental car problems while we were down there, too, and she was on the horn with them as immediately getting it all sorted out for us.
0: Really?
17: Awesome.
11: Yeah, we broke down on the side of the highway.
17: Yeah, we didn't even have to worry about a breakdown while we were in Florida.
0: Oh, that's fantastic.
11: It's amazing.
1: There's a bunch of people here who have a bunch of Corvettes. I think they brought 11 to you the day of your wish that Aaron was with you.
11: Yes.
1: They're here.
18: My name is Jack Robinson, and I, as a member of Buckeye Corvette, we like to present a check to you.
1: Thank
18: wishes
1: you.
18: Can happen for $1,000.
0: Take it. That's awesome.
18: Thank you.
0: We're going to put it up on the board.
14: Make some noise in this tent tonight.
0: Yeah.
14: Let's go.
0: The Kimball Wish Board. We see wish number 9 going up on the board.
14: Yeah. Which princess are you?
15: Actually, I guess I am a queen. I'm Queen Elsa.
14: Oh, Frozen.
15: Yeah. I have my sister Anna here today.
0: All right.
15: And then we have Princess Belle and Cinderella.
14: Belle!
15: We're all graduated except for Cinderella. Cinderella goes to Malvern High School.
14: Oh, okay. Thank you for being here. Thank you for helping entertain all the kids today. It means a big, big deal to them.
19: All right, here we are in hour 14 of the All Care Wishathon to benefit Wishes Can Happen.
20: For what we do, I mean, everything we do, we thank everybody that shows up to our benefit rides.
19: You got to give me a little bit of an idea of how successful you were this year.
20: I know that our goal was $7,500 for the year.
19: Oh, wow. Okay.
20: And we well exceeded that. As of right now, you want me to tell you now?
19: Yeah, tell me now.
20: As of right now, we have brought together $9,000.
3: Hour 17 of the Alt Care Wishathon. John Bozica, Bob Jeffries along with you. The other individual that's here is Baker the dog. Baker, do you have anything to say? We try to get him to speak. Woof, woof. Yeah, he's not interested in that.
2: It's just too late for him.
21: Hour number 25.
2: Joe Palmisano is here. Nobody walking the earth that gives Pam Cook the hard time that you do, and I always appreciate seeing it live and in person.
22: I don't,
2: thank you.
22: I don't try to.
21: Yes, you do.
22: No, I really don't.
2: You're great at it, though. You're great at it.
22: Well, thank you.
21: Mr. Mike Galina for the Altman Health System.
23: 19th year. Healthcare has been with it 14 of those 19. And love is a verb. When you actually play that out and wrap your arms around something, best skills and talents to lift it up.
22: Altman and Alt Care could only exist in Stark County. Elise.
2: And I know along with that big playhouse, you went to Give Kids the World too, right?
24: Yeah.
22: You want to sing for us?
2: Yeah.
22: Come on.
24: Let's sing.
22: What are you going to sing?
24: You Are My Sunshine.
22: You want me to sing with you?
21: No. Tell him.

0: sunshine away.
1: That is the voice of Elise right there. A wish kid.
2: We're number 29. My goodness. Come on in. Just follow the signs.
3: Somebody just listened to us and pulled in, so very, very good.
2: Thank you very much for doing that. We definitely appreciate that. Pam Cook, Marconi nominated. She's going to be out there till 1 o'clock this afternoon. That's Friends of Family Credit Union with Dan Hell's Bells Belford, as Fantone likes to call him.
3: AC/DC even did a song about him.
2: Right.
3: Think about that.
4: But CJ was insistent on hitting every skate park that was in California. His wish molded the man that he became, because the first thing he said after getting back from his wish was, I want to hold a fundraiser on my own, because I want to raise money for Wishes Can Happen so that I can let another kid go on a wish.
5: And the total is $1,000.
3: What?
5: $720. Rocksteady.
2: Thank you, Rocksteady Boxing. Hour 32.
3: Jackson, what's up, man?
6: 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I'm a big fan of producing my own music. Big fan of making music.
2: How old are you, Jackson?
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7: What's your wish? 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
10: Look at this, and we're going from 15, not to 16, but to 17 wishes. We are down to the final 3 hours, JT.
11: Talk about the two radio stations coming together. It's interesting also when you see former employees.
10: Yeah.
11: You know, these people have left, but it stays with you because it's part of who you are. It's the fabric of our community. It's the big hearts that we have. Dr. Louie, my cousin made a donation. He drove through this morning. He says, I donated more than the Guardian scored runs yesterday. Yeah. I'm like, well, but Lou, that could have been a penny.
10: Hour 35, JT. 35 of 36. We're at number 20 on the Kimball wish board right now, so that's nice to see. Shout out to Gloria Sanders. 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
11: Wow, thank you, Gloria Sanders.
10: How about
11: that? Amen.
10: Andy Logan, Logan Sports.
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13: That was our hope, to get to the $3 million mark over the 19 years. 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
18: Absolutely nothing still in fantasy football drafts. He'll probably rise a couple of rounds after last night, and based on some of the hype that is out there, but you know, you got a bunch of dumbasses in your league and they're all half asleep at the wheel, and he'll probably slip in the double figure rounds. That's a guy that if you draft him, you're probably going to start him more often than not. Minimum 70 to 75 grabs for the distributor. He's going to jumpstart your fantasy roster if you take him this year.
19: 310-840-4910. So any and all of your thoughts on the rookies from last night, the top performances, but also getting back to what we started with, Fernando Mendoza, who again, 10 of 16 for just under 100 yards through his first touchdown pass in a Raiders uniform. What do you think? Did he do enough to convince you that he should be QB1 to start the season over Kirk Cousins? I say no. Brad's been saying for most of the offseason he wants Mendoza in there right away. We want to hear from you. 310-840-4910. 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All right, when we come back, we will preview the three games tonight. That's right, baby. More preseason football coming up at the top of the hour. Woo! Broncos, Falcons, Buccaneers, Jets, and Dolphins, Commanders. And we got juicy storylines coming out of each game. We'll preview them. We'll break them down. We'll get you set. 310-840-4910. He's Brad Evans. I'm Pat Boyle. This is BetMGM Tonight on Westwood One Sports.
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1: The U.S. Treasury quietly released its official financial report for 2025. It appears by its own numbers, the U.S. government seems insolvent. It's reported that the Treasury shows about $6 trillion in assets and over $47 trillion in liabilities. Add it all up, and it looks like the U.S. owes more than $130 trillion it doesn't have. 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
0: Preseason is heating up, and it all comes down to this. The Big Three playoffs are coming to Dallas, Texas. 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
11: Fox News, I'm John Saucier. President Trump holding a rally on Long Island, New York, taking credit for new crime statistics released by the FBI.
12: Last year, there were over 3,100 fewer murders than the year before I took over. Remember this, though. And we allowed, through this stupid open borders policy, 25 million people to come into our country. Many of them are now gone.
11: Homeland Security Secretary Mark Wayne Mullen says daily apprehensions at the border are at their lowest level in 30 years. Luigi Mangione pleading guilty to a federal stalking charge in the killing of UnitedHealthcare CEO Brian Thompson. NYPD Commissioner Jessica Tisch praising the work of law enforcement in bringing Mangione to justice. She also offered a message to any supporters of the 28-year-old confessed killer.
13: Violence is not a cause. Murder is not a message, and a killer is certainly not a hero.
11: He's next scheduled to be sentenced on December 18th. 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
14: Here's your AccuWeather forecast. Tonight, expect partly cloudy skies with a low of 62. Tomorrow will bring humid conditions with intervals of sunshine, but watch out for an afternoon thunderstorm. The high will reach 82 degrees. Tomorrow night, anticipate partly cloudy skies remaining warm and humid with a chance of a thunderstorm in a spot or two. The low will be 72. As for Sunday, there will be a mix of clouds and sun with a couple of thunderstorms in the humid weather. Expect some breeziness in the morning with a high of 82 degrees. With the AccuWeather forecast, I'm meteorologist Jason Katarina for News Talk 1480. 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